0: Good evening, my friend. How are you?
1: I'm good. How are you?
0: Ooh.
1: Hell of a day, huh? Oof, Lord.
0: Ooh, I'm pretty good. I'm pretty good. Talk to me, man. Niners, Seahawks. I had said this week, look, with regard to everything that this league has to offer in terms of matchups, rivalries, environments, you know, having things on the line, the urgency of it, the storylines behind it. That might have been, heading into it, the best the NFL had to offer. I know if you're a fan of a different team, you may not see it that way. But just in terms of all that goes into it, that might have been on paper the best matchup the NFL has to offer right now. And I've told you this before, my favorite thing in sports is when something gets overwhelming hype before it happens, and then not only does it match the hype, hell, it surpasses it. That game right there had everything, and I don't care who you rooted for, you know, whatever the heck was going on as far as your connection to that matchup, you probably came away both impressed and totally pissed, or if you didn't have a dog in the fight, I hope you were just treated to one hell of a show. The 49ers beat the Seahawks 32-29. The 49ers are 5-0. If there's a power ranking in this country that doesn't have them as number one, it's illegitimate, period. And they not only now have a two-game lead in the division, they both have a road game in hand already against the Seahawks and the Rams. What say you?
1: I think this week of you know, NFL football was starting with the game over in London. I think it was amazing. It was amazing and silly all at the same time.
0: It's well said. It's well said.
1: It literally had me angry and excited all at the same time. You know, watching multiple games. Starting, yes, I got up about 8:30. And watched the Philadelphia Eagles. Man.
0: I mean, tell them. We had a text exchange when that game ended, and I'm like, I think we could just do the show now. We could do 3 hours on that football game, and I'm sure we'll do. We won't do all three because a lot's happened since then. My son even just said to me, he goes, Dad, could you believe that Jags game was this morning? That feels like that was two days ago.
1: It felt like it was last week.
0: But go ahead. Go ahead. I get what you're saying, man. There's some wild stuff going on right now in this league.
1: We still don't know who is who outside of the San Francisco 49ers, which happens to be your team. So congratulations, my friend.
0: Thank you, sir. But, you know, the 5-0 poll doesn't really get you anything.
1: I know.
0: Long way to go, and a lot of people to keep healthy. But
1: what do we know?
0: We know they're the best team in the league right now.
1: And we know what? Every week they're going to what?
0: Bring it and get hurt.
1: Both.
0: Yeah.
1: They're going to show up, and they're going to lose someone. The thing that makes them spectacular is even when they lose someone, someone we have never heard of steps up and is amazing. Someone we've never heard of, or a guy we've heard of who we didn't even know was still in the league. And Brandon Cooks.
0: Brandon Cooks.
1: Now, Brandon, Brandon is good. He's
0: a great player, but
1: he's been phenomenal for me in fantasy football like 5-6 years ago.
0: Yeah, he's getting up there in age.
1: Oh, he's up there. I don't even know where they found him.
0: On the street? He's on the practice squad 3 weeks ago.
1: But shout out to him for stepping in a major way.
0: What a catch.
1: And man, it was unbelievable.
0: What a catch.
1: And the funny part is, When he caught it, I was like, who the hell is 84?
0: You're like, wait a minute, Kendrick Bourne is back?
1: I swear, I was like, I thought the Bourne guy was gone.
0: Right, right.
1: I thought it was Dejon Love. I thought it was internet sensation fake 49er.
0: Yep.
1: I mean, at this point, they might want to bail him out of jail and sign him because they do need receivers. We saw his beach work with the helmet, so he's already got his own gear, so they might as well go and get him out of federal custody and suit him up. It can't be any worse.
0: I mean, that'll make an honest man out of him.
1: Might as well.
0: Yeah, we could just take care of all of the Niners could pay all those ladies back.
1: Pay them back.
0: And make an honest man out of him, be like, turns out he is a 49er. Yep. He was just kind of intuitive. Hey, man, I know we're kidding, but yeah, down goes Debo. And you know, it didn't look necessarily serious, but it looked like something's going to knock him out for a few weeks. That'd be my guess.
1: How about Mike Evans?
0: Mike Evans, Mike Evans, a Hall of Fame receiver, and I'm not going to act like we weren't familiar with his game, but I haven't had an opportunity to watch the nuance of it the way that I am this year. This dude is a warrior.
1: I always draft him in fantasy football for years. I've been a Mike Evans fan forever. Tom Brady loved him when he went to Tampa Bay. Baker Mayfield loves him. Wishes he was back. It doesn't matter who the quarterback is. He is one of the most prolific, and he's got two broken ribs. So to see him out there battling the way he is, I mean, man, this game was great. At 54 seconds in the game when they threw that pass to JSA, and I was like, oh, there it is. Oh, he dropped it.
0: And he didn't catch it. I mean, and he's a warrior. He was hurt. He was in and out of the lineup. You know, I come away like there's so much emotion in a game like that. You know, you kind of want to punch your TV set like at least five or six different times. And those two teams just despise one another.
1: Oh, they hate each other.
0: Right, but then once it's done, there's so many little things that you respect. Do you know what I mean? And I, like, this will hit you, because we could go player by player, and JSN's amazing, and Sam Darnold's struggling a little bit right now. They've got no run game. You know, people were dropping the ball all over the place, and those two teams kept coming at one another, never game up. There's certain times where both teams looked like they were dead in the water and then would respond. I'm so impressed by their operation, because what we found in that football game that I found in very few other football games today are two coaches who don't have a stick in their head.
1: Some dumb coaches out here.
0: Good God. So good on you, Kyle Shanahan. I know 2/3 of the league in a tie game on 4th and 1.5 yards would have been like, all right, go for it, Bob. Someone grab the, I think the iPad thinks we should go for it. Kick the field goal, won the game.
1: That won the game. That decision won the game.
0: But how many coaches do you know in this day and age,
1: well, I guess I have a list.
0: They're going for it. And Mike McDonald sent his kicker out there like 737 times today. And he was perfect. I just have a ton of respect for both of those coaches. They're buttoned up. Their operations in a game like that, even with a lot of mistakes, you can see what they do to put their players in position to succeed. And you can also see them not get swept up into this tidal wave of dumb that is overwhelming the league right now. Awesome. Awesome to both of them today for that show. Because it was the only show today where you didn't walk away going, what the hell are they doing? It was crazy.
1: The point spread was, I think, 1.5 or something like that for the home team, which will swing the other way when San Francisco plays them at home. That's just what happens there. It's essentially, it's a pick 'em, right? It's just a toss up. And, you know, the 32-29 score is, that's the real score in terms of two well-coached teams. Now, this game in fantasy football, you don't want to start either quarterback.
0: Nope.
1: You almost don't want to start receivers. You just don't want to start anybody, because as good as Brock Purdy has been playing, and MVP caliber playing, Sam Darnold, although he's turned the ball over a little bit too much for me, you knew you had to throw all that out in this game. This is a stat buster game, right? If you just picked this game and looked at a quarterback and been like, oh, well, they're not very good. You knew that coming into this game, the history of this rivalry playing up in Seattle, Brock Purdy threw for 189 yards. He finally, he threw an interception. He finally got sacked three times.
0: Yep.
1: That was to be expected because that's how difficult it is to go up there and win. When they have a good team and a good defense, which they do, goodness gracious, able to weather that storm.
0: Well, there's a lot of demons that died on that field today.
1: Yeah.
0: Okay. When the Seahawks end up with the lead late in the game and in the fourth quarter, and no team, I don't know if you noticed this, I know you did, but whoever is out there listening, it took till the fourth quarter before either team was able to actually go on a drive.
1: Yep.
0: You couldn't do it. And certainly not to get a touchdown. You could go on a mini drive and get a field goal, but almost all of the points were either off of turnovers or certainly based on field position. And all the drives were very short. And then Kyle Shanahan, who doesn't come from behind. Brock Purdy, who can't put the team on his back. And here we are in the most hostile environment in the entire NFL and all of these things. And then you lose Debo. So you're basically a one-man crew out there as far as your receiving core. And boop, boop, boop. And oh, by the way, don't forget, absolute bleepity bleep call in the middle of that drive.
1: Oh, gosh.
0: To call intentional grounding.
1: That was awful.
0: On a push to his tight end who was 3 feet away. And thank you for the broadcast for calming me down to be like, Dean Blandino ran me. Well, that's just a terrible call. I'm like, thank you. That's a terrible call. Very next play, Mike Evans, boom, into the red zone. Just calm the emotions of it all. They were given adversity. They came from behind. They get into the end zone. They win a game from behind on the road against the best defense in the NFL, a division mate. They've answered all the questions.
1: Yeah. Yeah, if you don't have San Francisco, number one team in the league in your poll, then you're not watching real football.
0: It's not a poll, yeah.
1: They are buttoned up offensively, defensively. They lose Greenlaw. That was the dumbest. Oh. That's going to cost them so much money.
0: That's a lot of money right there.
1: Oh, that's going to cost so much money.
0: I mean, we even talked about it, brother, this week. It's like, that's how Dre plays. And I love the physicality that he brings, the attitude that he brings to the defense, but he's on the edge every time. And I knew in a game like this, I'm like, man, he's going to get at least one personal foul. And then it happened to be on their sideline, and he did not handle that well, and he went over
1: there. As soon as he went over there, I was like, oh, this is not going to be good.
0: This
1: is
0: not
1: good. Don't do it, Dre.
0: And it wasn't. But that's exercising a demon of their own.
1: Yes.
0: The last time Dre Greenlaw left the field in a big game, it was when he tore his Achilles in the Super Bowl. And a lot of Niner fans believe that game might have gone the other way.
1: Definitely would have.
0: Yeah.
1: I mean, he's sideline to sideline. Him and Fred Warner are the two best linebackers in the league, and they have to play on the same team. And it's evident. They are the heart and soul of that defense. So, you lose pass rushers, D linemen and all that, but those two guys manning the middle and getting everybody where they need to be is unbelievable. It's high level football. And that's the thing I like about the Seahawks and the 49ers. You're watching high level coaches aren't making it impossible for your team to execute and be good. Right? Like, you may not agree with every call, but you're watching high functioning football IQ throughout the course of a game. And so many times in these games, especially today, you're like, why would you do that?
0: Right.
1: It's like, what? No. Well, what? No.
0: You want to go through some of it? I mean, we could do it.
1: Yeah, right? We might as well.
0: Let's pick off some coaches because there's a few people.
1: Might as well.
0: So we're broadcasting live from the Fox Sports Radio studios. We're so glad you're with us. Sunday Night Football is about to start. It's the Bijans against the non-Lamars. Let's let's get into that. We'll talk about that. This Seahawks-Niners game, obviously other performances out there. The Packers were surprisingly good. The Bears surprisingly bad. We'll get to all of this today. But a handful of coaches who really do deserve a call out. And so we'll get to that coming up next. Good evening. Glad you're with us. With Ephraim Salaam, I'm Mark Willard. This is Fox Football Sunday.
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19: In Greenspoint, the ramp on Sam Houston Parkway westbound to I-45 North Freeway has reopened. And on the north side, the accident on Sam Houston Parkway eastbound at the Hardy Toll Road has cleared. Meanwhile, on the north side, road construction has the right lane closed on the Hardy Toll Road southbound between Ricky and Rankin. I'm David D'Amico in the 24-hour traffic center.
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5: The News Radio 740 forecast, mostly clear tonight, a slight breeze, the low 76, then partly cloudy Monday morning. Thunderstorms likely, though, in the afternoon, still breezy with a high of 88.
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30: Seconds and the clock is running. If they're going to run the ball here, they've got to get down, get set, and spike it. In motion, Ben Sidick. 15 on the clock. Daniels. Play action. Rolling to the left. Goes down now at the 25-yard line. There's only 7 seconds on the clock. There are no timeouts. This is going to end up in a tie if they don't spike it. Wow. It ends up in a tie.
31: This is the end of the game.
32: Well, there's the Commanders' call of the overtime finish, Washington and the New York Giants, 27-27. Oh my God. Oh my God. So we're going to let it rip on this here in just a sec. Sunday Night Football is underway. We're live in the Fox Sports Radio studios. And welcome back to Fox Football Sunday, presented by Underdog. Football is back. 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And speaking of Underdog, I hope that, I hope a little Brock Bowers for you today. And I hope that, you're down by 16 points and you have Bijan Robinson. Because I feel like that's going to go well for you tonight.
33: It might go well for you tonight.
32: Like, usually, like first play from scrimmage, but the Ravens have the ball first. My list of three, it's amazing. Dan Quinn is actually second, not first.
33: What?
32: Second. And I'll explain why. But number three is actually Liam Cohen.
33: Okay.
32: But... you're at the 1 yard line, and once they put an extra second back on the clock, that was a gift from the heavens, and you kick the three. That's what you do.
33: That's what you're supposed to do.
32: And he didn't do it. And they almost lost the game, and in fact, they sort of did lose the game because of it, not because of the extra point at the end. And then they were blessed from the heavens again by the coach who, to me, made the number one mistake of the day. The reason Dan Quinn is number two, that's the worst mistake maybe I've ever seen, actually, at the end of a football game. But on some level, and I'd love to hear you talk this out, on some level, Jaden Daniels has to share in that one. I would think. Like, the lack of awareness of everyone involved was startling to me.
33: No. Stop but, right there. Let me stop
32: you. Yeah, go ahead.
33: Let me stop you. Absolutely not. Absolutely not. You have a quarterback, a young quarterback, who has had very few of these type of situations, who's coming back off injury. You have to be in full control of the game and the situation as a head coach. Number one, you should have been fired for putting him in the situation to miss games a couple weeks ago when you called a ridiculous play on the 1 yard line instead of taking the points and he dislocated his elbow. Let's not forget that.
0: Right.
33: Okay. So all of these things are compiled. They're compiling. Okay. Now you're in a situation to where you don't say, hey, we're just going to kick the field goal. Let the clock run down, snap it and spike it. Don't put in his ear, we're going to run a play down it. And then it wasn't enough time to even do that. They were standing in the huddle with 32 seconds left in the game. You don't even have enough time to do that. That is the coach's responsibility, because when a player hears something, a young player, he's going to do what the coach says. So, and I'm not absolving Jaden Daniels, but what I'm doing is I'm putting the onus on Dan Quinn, who's been making questionable calls and decisions this whole year to the detriment of his football team.
32: I agree. And everything you just said applies to Nick Sirianni as well.
33: 100% correct. Yes.
32: It flat out does. So I don't disagree with anything you just said. I have just been actually over the last 2 weeks even more flummoxed and offended by Nick Sirianni than Dan Quinn. And I like I can't. Boy, what a race for who can screw up more. So if you want to flip-flop these and have them 1-2 instead of 2-1, I get you and I won't say a word. But Nick Sirianni doesn't need to explain anything to anyone. He needs to walk over to a kicker and say, you either kick the ball out the back of the end zone or you're going to kick a ground ball.
33: Why would you even
32: kick You're going to kick a ground ball, kick the ball out of bounds, take the penalty, do whatever you want to do. They had no timeouts.
33: The game is over.
32: The game is over with 8 seconds
33: left. The only thing that can kill you is a return.
32: And remember, this is 7 days after going forward on fourth in your own territory, up 10 against the Rams.
33: Oh, my God.
32: Going forward on fourth and a yard and a half at the goal line when up 10 on the Rams in the fourth quarter. Nick Sirianni has no business coaching an NFL team.
33: At all.
32: And it's unprecedented because I've never felt this way ever before about a guy who's won a Super Bowl. I cannot remember in my lifetime watching a coach who's won a Super Bowl do more things that are Harry High School than Nick Sirianni in 2026.
33: It's bad football. It's going to start, if it's already rotting the locker room, right? There's a breach of trust happening with both of these coaches. And it's so blatant and glaring that people have to start getting fired. Like, for real, like, Dan Quinn should not have a job. And look, I'm advocating for someone to lose their job if they are doing their job the right way. When you're a leader of men, when you're a coach, you can't do things like he's doing, because two of the awful decisions he's made this year got your franchise quarterback hurt. and stole a win from you in a game. What else do you need to, as an owner or a GM, what else do I need to see happen to be like, oh, this might not be the one? Like, this is within a span of 3 weeks. You got your franchise and the face of the franchise quarterback hurt, putting him in a situation he had no business being in with no upside. There was no upside for going for it right there at that moment in the game, right before the half. And then you double down and you call. Why would you even call that? Why would you call it? You know you don't have any timeouts.
32: So, those teams both play in the NFC East. That's where the Cowboys play also. They're super thankful that they played on Thursday and everyone's forgotten about their future.
33: Oh, we have not.
32: So, yeah, that we talk about the whole division. But let's get everybody updated on what's going on. Let's get our friend Kevin wired in. Let's roll.
0: So, I've been calling this a crazy, wacky week 5 in the NFL. It's probably the stupidest week of football I've seen
33: there
0: in
33: we
0: a
33: go.
0: Very long
33: there you
0: time.
33: Go. Don't put crazy or wacky on there. Don't be disparaging to those two terms.
32: That is
33: stupid.
32: Mean to crazy
33: is stupid
32: right
33: is what stupid does. You are correct.
0: I mean, we got to start about the game we've all been talking about in Washington. Giants Commanders goes to overtime. Giants miss a field goal on their first possession. Commanders would punt. Giants then go deep into Washington territory. Instead of kicking an immediate field goal, they decide, let's try to run the clock down a bit. Cam Scatterwood fumbles. The Commanders jump on it, thinking, yes, we got a chance to go down and win the game. They get into field goal range with a minute to go, and then they run a running play, and then Jaden Daniels, instead of spiking the ball, tries to scramble around, throw the ball, and here's how it sounded.
30: 20 seconds and the clock is running. If they're going to run the ball here, they've got to get down, get set, and spike it. In motion, Ben Sidick. 15 on the clock. Daniels, play action. Roll it to the left. Goes down now at the 25-yard line. There's only 7 seconds on the clock. There are no timeouts. This is going to end up in a tie if they don't spike it. Wow. It ends up in a tie.
31: This is the end of the game.
33: Fired.
0: This is a worse, a more egregious.
32: Oh, my God.
0: Coaching blunder than blowing a 28-3 lead in the Super Bowl, in my opinion.
33: You're right. Fired.
32: Close. It's not even close.
0: I mean, how you have a minute to go in field goal range, and you can't get a field goal off.
32: But, Kevin, we haven't even all talked about this yet. The clock is irrelevant. You're not running the clock. The field goal ends the game. You don't need to worry
33: you
32: about what's left on the clock.
33: You don't even need the clock.
32: Everybody's had the ball 8 times. Kick the field goal. The game's over.
33: You don't need the clock. Why are you winding it
0: down? I guess
33: they're
0: so afraid of the kicker missing it that they don't want to give the other team a chance to possibly come down and win it themselves. That's
33: quit.
0: The only thing I can think of.
33: Then quit your job and go do something else. Go plant trees or something.
0: I think being too afraid to lose costs both teams, I think, really. Another stupid game was in Seattle. Especially if you're the Seahawks. The Seahawks are going to rue this one. Two fumbles deep in their own territory, directly leading to 49ers touchdowns. And that Cooper Kupp catch and out of bounds at the end, it looked close, but he was ruled a yard short of the first down. So they turn it over on downs on their last possession, and San Francisco able to kneel it down and win after that. Dre Greenlaw ejected for headbutting Ernest Jones.
33: Dummy.
0: And Ernest Jones wasn't even on the field. It was a hit on Sam Darnold on the sideline, and then the scuff broke out, and he decided to go and headbutt Ernest Jones. So the 49ers able to win in spite of that. But, man, some boneheaded decisions going on across the league today. Same for Justin Herbert, a crucial fourth-quarter interception.
33: Oh, my God.
0: To drop the Chargers to 0-5. I don't know if we saw that one coming, but it's not going well for Jim Harbaugh and Justin Herbert over there in L.A. Lions get back on track, 45-21 winners. The early game of the day, Jaguars and Eagles. And why are the Eagles kicking off with, what was it, eight seconds?
32: Yes. 8 seconds. Yep, 8 seconds.
0: Kick it out of bounds.
32: Listen, I have Jacksonville in my survivor pool. So I don't know why I'm mad at Nick Sirianni.
33: You know why you're mad? Because it just doesn't make sense.
32: It doesn't make sense. You can't force
33: yourself, even though it helped you.
32: You know what I mean?
33: You can't force yourself to be okay with it.
32: I sat down on the couch and stared at the ceiling for a minute, and I'm like, I'm still alive. I don't feel like I should be, but I'm a survivor. I'm not going to give up. I'm not going to stop. I'm going to work harder. That's it.
0: Like, they're not going to get, what, 30, 40 yards they needed to get in the field goal range
33: with
0: 8 seconds to go if they kick it out of bounds. No. So, I mean, right. So, just blunder after blunder after blunder in the NFL today. Packers trounce the Bears and the Bears' two backup quarterbacks, 31-7. Texans get their first win against the Titans, 26-3. Tennessee is now 0-5. Raiders, man, it looked like they were on their way to beating the Chiefs last week. They fell to Kansas City and now get blown out by the Patriots, 45-17. Vikings, the most unlikely 5-0 team you can imagine. They stay undefeated, beating the Saints 23-13. Bengals over the Dolphins 31-24. Miami is 0-5. Jets over the Browns 17-12. The Steelers pull away from the Colts to win it 34-22. We do have a Sunday night game going on. Ravens and Falcons, no Lamar Jackson, but it is Baltimore with a 3-0 lead. They are just getting started early in the first quarter over in Atlanta. NLCS Game 1, Dodgers and Brewers.
33: That's what I'm talking about.
0: Matchup of aces right now. Dodgers do have two runners on and nobody up.
33: You heard me clapping.
0: In the top of the second inning, Max Muncy, the Dodgers' all-time leader in postseason home runs at the plate, so the guy they want up right now.
33: Give us one, Muncy.
0: So, Muncy up with an 0-2 count. Jacob Mizorowski, of course, one of the best pitchers in baseball on the mound.
32: That sounded like a strikeout.
33: I hate him, man.
32: That sounded like a strikeout right there.
33: Not quite. No, I'm just saying. It's 1-2 to count.
32: The Miz.
33: Everything is 100-plus. Everything.
0: I could get play-by-play all game long on this Dodger game, but it is no score in the top of the second inning. Game 1 of the NLCS, Dodgers and Brewers. Back to you guys.
33: Hey, thank you.
32: Yeah, Kevin, great stuff. Appreciate you. This just me. Keep me posted because I ain't watching that crap.
33: What?
32: No, let me tell you why. I don't understand. Like, we've got just amazing abilities as technologically and in terms of planning and all of this. There's got to be a way for other sports. Just don't do Sundays in the fall. Because, like, you're a fan, brother, so you're in. But I want baseball to know, ain't nobody else watching.
33: I'd love to see these numbers. Next week, we'll have Steve Fulham and see.
32: Dude.
33: I know all of L.A. watching, so.
32: Yeah, of course, but it's going to get dwarfed by Sunday Night Football. It's the biggest thing on television.
33: Of course, come on.
32: It's the number one show on TV. And I'm saying this with love. I want to be able to see this stuff. Do you know what I mean? Like, last week, we got the Golden State Valkyries here in town who swept the Las Vegas Aces in the WNBA semifinals. I damn near forgot that there was a game in the middle of our show last week.
33: Yeah, I didn't even.
32: It's like, it's Sunday, dog. Like, we're out of breath. We've been watching football since 6 in the morning. Like, you're going to come at me with Targ Skubal and The Miz on a Sunday night? I'm trying to watch Bijan and grind.
33: Good. It's so good. Don't you have multiple set up there where you got a couple?
32: I do, but
33: then,
32: like,
33: stop complaining.
32: No, but I mean,
33: put it on.
32: It takes too much effort.
33: Oh, that's bull. That's bull. Let's go. Okay, let's go. All right.
32: Dodgers on the board.
0: Dodgers
32: on the board. And I think wait a minute. I think that the game is now over.
33: I hope. I wish.
32: No, this game, but what? Scuba versus The Miz. First.
33: That's
32: first,
33: it. Whoever's going to get that
32: first score wins.
33: For his core.
32: Congrats. Dodgers up 1-0. Oh,
33: man, that's a good hit. Yeah, Pajes.
32: Dodgers rallying 1-0 top second. And Ephraim's wife's favorite player, Kyle Tucker.
33: Come on, Tuck Tuck.
32: Coming to the plate.
33: Come on, Tuck Tuck. That's what we call him in the Salam household.
32: No,
33: Tuck
32: don't.
33: Tuck. We do call him Tuck Tuck.
32: You used to call him that with a different letter at
33: the front. That's why we changed it to Tuck Tuck. Okay.
32: Live in the Fox Sports Radio studios. And gosh, there is so much more.
33: Oh, it's so good. It's a great day. It's a great day to be on air.
32: It really has been. And will continue to be. Yes. Ravens up 3-0. Dodgers up 1-0. so many NFL games to go through, and we'll continue to do so with Ephraim on Mark on Fox Sports Radio.
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4: The News Radio 740 forecast, mostly clear tonight, a slight breeze, the low 76, then partly cloudy Monday morning. Thunderstorms likely, though, in the afternoon, still breezy with a high of 88.
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11: Cam Little from 57 yards to win the ball game. Snap is high. Little kicks it up. The 57-yard field goal is good! Good! Good! They won it on a 57-yard field goal by Cam Little. Can you believe that? How good is that? The Jags win it! The Jags win it!
12: That was Eagles Radio Network. Kidding. Just kidding. Kidding.
13: Classic.
12: That'd be the Jaguar peoples. That was Jaguar Radio Network. The Jags. Man, if you were sleeping, you don't want to hear. Can I share a funny story with you?
13: You can share it with me, please.
12: My lovely wife's father, my father-in-law. This man is one of these Forrest Gump type people. Just kind of be bopping through life. And like the stuff just happens. And then they shrug their shoulder and they're like, oh, check this out. So week ago, he put in a losing pick for his survivor pool. My wife is the one who sends it on. And enters it. She accidentally put in the wrong team.
13: Ooh.
12: Which was a winning pick. So he believed he was done for the year. But no, the mistake by my wife led to him still being alive. And then today, he had the Jags. And lives in Hawaii. Where all of this is happening in the middle of the night.
13: Yes.
12: He's in his 80s. He's not getting up at 3 in the morning to watch Jacksonville play football.
13: No commitment there.
12: So he just wakes up and sees the score and texts us and goes, wow, close one. Saw they won it on a late field goal. Great. And I'm like, No. I need to talk to you for an hour. you have no idea the journey that we've been on. You have no idea the coaching and the long snapper and the Eagles of it all. And the Parker Washington on the fourth down and the one hit, like, doesn't know any of that. Just wakes up and goes, oh, great. And then apparently he's a huge Niners fan. But somebody was turning 95 today in Hawaii. So he just went to a party. And then he got home and he goes, oh, look. It looks like the Niners won by 3 also.
13: I think if your friend is turning 95, you can make that.
12: Oh, my God.
13: It might not be a 96, so you might want to go to the 95.
12: Exactly, exactly. So he didn't watch anything. He just like, oh, good, they won. I'm like, oh, my God. I don't know what to say to you when you're like, oh, good, close one, they won.
13: Can we talk about how bad Philadelphia is?
12: Let's do it. I want to break down the whole division with you, but okay. Go ahead.
13: This Philadelphia team is, I mean, 232 total yards, 22 yards rushing. I can't, it's hard to, so now you start pointing fingers, right? Is it Sirianni? Is it the offensive coordinator? Is it the defensive coordinator? Is it Jalen Hurts? Is it how long have we been isited?
12: The whole time. Like even when they win, there's like, this guy doesn't like this guy, and then they trade AJ Brown, and so okay, that we get rid of the offensive coordinator, that'll work, and then it's the same thing. I do want, like, give them the tiniest nod for the fact that, like, all the skill position people, Devontae Smith, and then Saquon, and then even Saquon's backup.
13: And then, Shipley,
12: and
13: yep.
12: then Saquon's backup's backup. They're all hurt. So I
13: guess
12: get
13: what?
12: That.
13: Guess what?
12: Yeah.
13: Guess what? Guess what team is 5-0 and everyone is hurt?
12: Say it.
13: Are getting ejected from the game.
12: Yep.
13: Right? So I don't want to hear, oh, he's missing the this, or the that. Because Brock Purdy is basically throwing to a guy who was watching the full run of Seinfeld at home, who had the game-winning touchdown.
12: Yep.
13: So for me, I don't want to hear that, because we're quick to saying how high Justin Hurts' winning percentage is, and even when things aren't this, they're that. And no, you can't talk out of both sides of your mouth, okay? Either he's good enough. Remember, we're arguing. Is he a top 10 quarterback? Is he an elite? He wins more than anybody? All of these things are things that people argue and discuss. So let me just cut right on through it and say, you can't tell me and point to what you don't have as a quarterback. And we're watching the last pick in the draft a few years ago just perform. Now you can say, well, that's Kyle Shanahan. Okay, so now Nick Sirianni has to go then, correct? He's got to go.
12: It's a fair point.
13: If it's because Brock Purdy has Kyle Shanahan and Jalen Hurts has Nick Sirianni, well, then we have to get something off the board. We got to get the reason off the board, correct?
12: It's a very fair point.
13: Huh.
12: It's a very, very fair point. It can be done. It can be done. It's being done. The entire division leaves me scratching my head every single week. So let's go team by team. Coming up next, we will. That's Ephraim Salaam. I'm Mark Willard. Buckle up. We're just getting started. We are
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1: President Trump is slamming Michigan's Democratic nominee for U.S. Senate. In a speech in Las Vegas Wednesday, Trump claimed Abdul El-Sayed hates Jewish people and hates Israel.
2: Abdul El-Sayed, lovely gentleman. He's a man of hate. And now he's going around saying, no, I love everybody. He doesn't love everybody.
1: He went on to predict that El-Sayed will lose the November election. The progressive Democrat defeated establishment-backed Congresswoman Haley Stevens in Tuesday's closely watched contest. In the midterms, El-Sayed will face Republican Mike Rogers, who has Trump's backing. Primary contests are being held in Tennessee on Thursday. The main event is the Republican primary for governor, where Senator Marsha Blackburn, Congressman John Rose, and State Representative Monty Fritz are running to replace term-limited Republican Governor Bill Lee. And Acting Attorney General Todd Blanche won't have Republican Senator Susan Collins' vote when his nomination heads to the Senate floor. She says she reviewed his qualifications and concluded his actions have further eroded the Justice Department's independence.
3: You need to know.
4: Sunday night football in Atlanta, the Falcons and the Ravens. No Lamar Jackson for Baltimore, and right now it is Atlanta in front 7-3 as they recovered a fumble in the Baltimore end zone to get themselves 6 points. They got the extra points, so currently 7-3 is the Atlanta lead with about 2.5 minutes to go in the first quarter. It's been a crazy week 5 in the NFL. Giants and Commanders, this game went to overtime. Neither team able to score. And with the seconds ticking down in overtime, Jaden Daniels took a sack and they were not able to get a spike off to attempt a possible field goal. And in Seattle, it's the 49ers getting past the Seahawks 32-29. NLCS Game 1, Dodgers and Brewers. It's LA leading Milwaukee 1-0. They're in the top of the third. I'm Kevin Wired.
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8: Oh, yeah, just getting started. 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And speaking of Underdog, those of you in need of a little Bijan tonight to get wherever you're going, or Drake London or whatever, the Atlanta Falcons at this hour have, they've not completed a pass. But Bijan has 27 yards on 3 carries. They've barely had the ball in this football game, yet they do have the lead. All right, update everybody. What just happened?
9: Mookie Betts, top of the third, base hit, one on, no outs.
8: Wait, so you're flapping those hands?
9: Every hit.
8: Okay.
9: Every hit. Every single one.
8: I assumed that the Dodgers had, you know.
9: No. Every hit. Everything positive.

0: Are we going to do this for every strike?
1: Every strikeout. Every okay. Every moment.
0: Okay. I'm just trying to learn. I'm just trying to understand.
1: I know it's been a minute for you.
0: It's kind of been a minute. Hell of a lot more than a minute.
1: It's been a minute, man.
0: It's been an hour.
1: Like I said, it's always room over here for you, man. It's always room. Tell your kids, come on over, man. Uncle Ephraim over here hanging out.
0: Can you imagine?
1: Hey, kids, we're moving.
0: Hey, kids, yeah.
1: Not houses, teams.
0: You know all that orange and black gear you have in your closet?
1: Burn it all. It's worthless.
0: We're having a holiday fire, and we're going blue.
1: Going blue, baby. They'd love it. They'd be excited.
0: No, they would not.
1: They're not excited about baseball right now.
0: They'd be like, well, you're right. Yeah, they would not. Because you know it's football season.
1: Everybody need a little excitement.
0: It's football.
1: You got a lot to be excited about over there.
0: Got a 5-0 football team up here.
1: Yeah, man.
0: Okay.
1: Yeah,
0: 5-0 football team.
1: Best team in the league.
0: Got a host of the WNBA finals next weekend.
1: Okay.
0: You know. Yeah. Anyway, can you explain to me the difference between the NFC East and the NFC South?
1: The names, the words.
0: Okay. Like, I know this is going to offend
1: South
0: fans. That's a good answer. Good. Here, now I'll flap my hand. Good answer. I know the fans and the big markets and the big brands, and you're angry and you're ready for sports radio tomorrow morning. I hope you take that to the air. When you call WIP or whatever you're going to do, whatever you're calling tomorrow, WFAN, let them know this NFC East is no better than the NFC South. And I believe that. And if you want to, but the Giants are 3-1-1. Okay, good. The Giants are 3-1-1. And if you don't want to go into the analytics and the realities of that, they've outscored their opponents by 3 points.
1: It's unwatchable football. Just
0: so, and part of it is like I'm going to give them the nod. They lost their quarterback. That obviously knocks them down a peg. They've got a coach who I think brings a little credibility behind him. I think. Not really sure. Obviously, he's very successful at the Ravens. I still have questions as to kind of what all happened to lead to his departure there. But, yeah, maybe that's on the upswing, but it's not there yet, and it's not something that you can rely on if you watch the football. But the Eagles are such a mess. The Commanders, good Lord, like Dan Quinn is throwing headsets, and if there's not a mirror attached to it, I don't know what to tell you. And then the Dallas Cowboys got blown off of their home field as a 10-point favorite on Thursday night against a winless team with an undrafted free agent rookie quarterback. What in the hell is going on in this division?
1: We gotta spend some time on that Thursday night game.
0: Let's do it.
1: This division is every one of these games are hard to watch. There's some bad football being played this year. And the majority of the teams are in these two divisions.
0: Uh-huh.
1: Right? And you can throw the Browns and the Jets in there as well. That game, oh, God.
0: Well, yeah.
1: I mean.
0: I think the world was like, we can't let the Browns be 4-1.
1: We can't.
0: That's wrong.
1: We can't. We have to bring them down.
0: Right. We can't do that.
1: We have to bring them back down to earth.
0: If the Ravens lose this game, that whole division is 3-2.
1: The axis would be,
0: yeah, just
1: the earth would now be spinning backwards. We'd all be getting younger.
0: Well, that's not a bad idea.
1: But
0: anyway, go ahead.
1: The Dallas Cowboys, okay? And I'll be the first to say that shame on me.
0: Hmm?
1: Because I, at the beginning of the season, said, on paper, the Dallas Cowboys should be the playoff team, and they should really compete and be able to go deep in playoffs. Because offensively, we knew they were going to be able to put up numbers with Pickens and CeeDee Lamb and Dak Prescott slinging the ball. But then defensively, and, you know, free agency and their draft, they're very, very particular and poignant on bringing in pieces that we thought would be tremendous for them defensively. Now, although they're 2-3 and it's a lot of season left, what they put on display on Thursday night at home, these are the things that I'm talking about. At home against a rookie quarterback, Jalen Daniels, no relations to Jaden Daniels.
0: Right.
1: And, like, I can't even understand how that's even possible. And when you look at how inept they were in all facets, I just, this can't be real. CeeDee Lamb, who we probably should have known, who had 21 targets and 17 catches last week. That wasn't the case this week.
0: 2 catches, 9 yards, left with an injury.
1: Well, yeah, it's a short week, and we should have known, okay, well, you can't keep going back to that.
0: Right.
1: To that well.
0: It was Pickens' turn, apparently.
1: And still, even with that, you rushed the ball for 50 yards. You are the type of offense that can't just be one-dimensional because you allow teams to, you know, key in on that and pick you off. Dak Prescott had 2 interceptions. But defensively, this is unacceptable. Jalen Daniels, undrafted, first start on the road in Dallas, has a passing rating of 110.
0: Yep.
1: 110?
0: Yep. We were excited about the acquisition in the draft of Caleb Downs. And I'm not saying he's a bad player, but the idea that the presence of him and Quinnen Williams and all that they did to kind of rework their defensive line, the idea that Dallas was going to bring to the party this year a really plus defense, and when you pair that with the firepower of their offense, that was going to lead to a balanced attack, which is something that the NFL is sorely lacking. And we can talk about this because the number of teams that are balanced right now does not even come close to filling up one hand.
1: No.
0: And so we can get to that. But that was why a lot of people like the Dallas Cowboys. And so, Ephraim, you're not on an island there in being wrong. I was right there next to you.
1: Can I ask you a question?
0: Go for it.
1: Okay. And you look, I'm not expecting you to know or have an answer for this, but just you've watched a lot of sports.
0: Indeed.
1: A lot of football.
0: Indeed.
1: So I'm just going to throw it out there, and then you just answer it best you can. If you're a defensive coordinator and you have a team coming into town and you know they don't have a starting quarterback, they have a rookie who's undrafted starting, wouldn't you what would be your defensive philosophy? Would you
0: I'm going to make him beat us.
1: Okay, so you would what?
0: I would stack the box.
1: To do what?
0: To stop Bucky Irving.
1: Yes. Guess what they did?
0: They let Bucky Irving have the game of his life.
1: 8 yards a carry. 165 yards and a touchdown with a long of 72. As a team, they rush for 241 yards.
0: Mm-hmm.
1: For the life of me, I can't even fathom how that's possible. If you go into the game saying this young quarterback is going to have to throw the ball 50 times to beat us, which means he's going to throw us some. he's going to have to throw us a couple. But no, they do the opposite.
0: They did the opposite.
1: They do the opposite.
0: And he was comfortable the whole night. He moves well. He only had 6 incompletions in the entire game.
1: Oh, my God. They'd have made him some money.
0: Yep.
1: Yep. They made this young man some money. And, you know, I'm sure Baker's still out. If he can get on a roll till Baker comes back.
0: Well, there's no urgency for 2 reasons. A, it's not like anybody is harboring feelings of winning a Super Bowl in Tampa Bay this year.
1: Not at all.
0: Number 2, you only need 6 wins to win your division.
1: That is all.
0: I'm only exaggerating a little bit.
1: Just a little. You win it with 8 now. We've seen that.
0: We have. And you know, I'm interested to see what Atlanta is able to put on as far as a show tonight. Carolina's on a bye. They look like they've got some offense. They don't have any defense.
1: They got something going over there in Carolina,
0: yeah,
1: man.
0: They do. They do. Boy, you want to talk about a young receiving core that nobody talks about.
1: Nobody even knows. What do you mean
0: nobody
1: talk
0: knows
1: about?
0: I want everybody to be ready about might be another 2 seasons, maybe only 1. But I don't know how far off we are from Tet McMillan and Jalen Coker being every bit of Ja'Marr Chase and T. Higgins.
1: Man.
0: And sprinkle in a little Xavier Leggett, too. It's a good young core.
1: And Bryce Young,
0: suddenly, yep, he looks just so much more comfortable this year.
1: I've been extremely hard on Bryce Young since he came into the league.
0: You gave him the too small.
1: Go play baseball, whatever. It just wasn't. And to his credit, he just stuck with it, man.
0: Yeah.
1: He just stuck with it. I'm just going to get better. And he has gotten better.
0: What's wild is, and I want to stick with this coming up, like in the NFC right now, we heard for the summer, well, the NFC West is the best division. And the Rams are going to be amazing, might be the best roster we've ever seen. And Seattle are the defending champs, so they're going to be a factor too. And the Niners are going to be good-ish, but they're old, and can they stay healthy? And all 3 of them have had sort of different stories unfold. The Niners have flipped the script from being the 3rd team to being the 1st team in that division, but I still think people look at all 3 teams as headed in a positive direction. And I don't know, other than half of Minnesota, I don't know what else in the hell in the NFC even interests you right now. So I'd love to ask you that. What else in the NFC besides Minnesota's defense and the 3 teams in the West, what else is even interesting to you?
1: The only thing that's interesting is if Caleb Williams come back for Chicago.
0: Okay.
1: That's
0: all right. So, okay, let's peel that orange coming up. 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All right, that's Ephraim. I'm Mark. We're doing it on Fox Football Sunday.
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16: On the north side, road construction closes the right lane on the Hardy Toll Road southbound between Ritchie and Rankin. And on the northeast side, construction closes the three left lanes on I-69 East X Freeway northbound at Parker. I am David D'Amico in the 24-hour traffic center.
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0: I didn't make the right decision, and I lost us that game. And that's what I said to our guys. And what hurts there is that, you know, the guys fought so hard, and then I don't make the decision that, you know, that I should make at the end of the game, and I cost us that one, that game, and I put that fully on me.
1: I mean, I give him the nod for accountability, I guess. We talk about that a lot. That's obviously Nick Sirianni. While you were sleeping, possibly. But I'm almost scared for Nick. Nick is probably, I would think by this hour, Nick is on a very, very long transatlantic flight. And when he lands back in Philadelphia, brother, they might be waiting for him at the airport.
2: Oh, yeah.
1: Like, they won the game. They won the game. They went on the drive. They kicked the field goal. There was 8 seconds left to go in the game. They won the game.
2: You have to, you can't, you can't do that at this point in your career. You've been to Super Bowls. You've won Super Bowls, right? Like, you can't still be making, how many times, let me ask you a question.
1: Go.
2: How many times you see somebody like Andy Reid make a mistake like that?
1: You don't.
2: Right? Like, when you're looking at the great coaches, it's not them. It won't be because of them. Right?
1: Right.
2: It's not going to be because of us. The great thing about Bill Belichick and how it was the Patriots way and all that, everybody was buttoned up. Now, we may cheat and video you, but it is not going to be during the game. Matter of fact, the Patriots made the best in-game, changes.
1: Decisions, adjustments.
2: Yep. For 20 years.
1: Yep.
2: You know, they come out at halftime and be a whole different team, running a whole different scheme and defensively and all of it. You're like, wait a minute. But that's the job. That is the job. The job isn't to let it get too much. The job isn't to rely on analytics over instinct and awareness. I need to know that my head coach has it locked in. That's why we talk all, you know, Brandon from the Chargers. What was
1: Staley.
2: His name? Staley.
1: Staley.
2: Right? Brandon Staley.
1: Yes.
2: And Nathaniel Hackett. And like when it becomes too big for you, those are these younger coaches just trying to figure it out. Nick Sirianni, what are we doing still? Been to two Super Bowls. You've won a Super Bowl. What are we still doing losing games because of you? That's the standard you hold though that level of coach to. So when you say, well, he's one of the, you know, highest wins, hey man, sell that to somebody else. What we're talking about right now. And right now you're deficient at the coaching position, as well as Dan Quinn.
1: 100%. And the thing that gets me about Sirianni, and actually tire of this all the time, because I find it to be just sort of, it's too simple and dismissive to make decisions with regard to, like, who's a good coach and who do you want simply by looking at their resume.
2: Yes.
1: Stop doing that. Stop it. It's not about your resume. It's about what do you offer right now? You all would be furious if your team was out there paying players off of what they've done before. You want to know what they're going to do next. And there's not an Eagle fan in the world that has confidence in what Nick Sirianni's about to do next.
2: No, man.
1: So it's not about resume. It's about, like, let's watch the game, listen to the players talk. I mean, Jalen Hurts, his post-game press conference today literally sounded like somebody who was thinking about the fact that he's like, I need to be better, but sort of what he's, I need to be better by kind of questioning
2: what's
1: right. being sent to me.
2: Yep.
1: It's like, well, that was a veiled shot. So, like, if you watch somebody coach, if you watch the way the players operate, the Eagles have discord behind the scenes constantly.
2: It's and too
1: we're
2: much, man.
1: Right, we're
2: it's
1: firing this person, we're firing that it's person, and we know the name of the security guard, for God's sake. It's like, what are y'all doing? What is your, it's as you said, the operation. What's going on with your operation? And they're constantly, it's like, it's amazing they win how many games they do. They must have some good players because, and they do draft well. Like, they're great with the cap because they overcome what feels like a lot of drama and stuff.
2: Lots of
1: like
2: drama.
1: Like, constantly going on. And that lands on the coach. That's just, them's the rules. Take a listen to what Jalen Hurts said after the game in another country.
3: It's not my place, and we're prepared. I'm prepared as a quarterback to not worry about those things. So I'm honoring the play call, honoring the things that are coming in the game. When I'm up at night, yeah, I think about, man, should I have said something or should I have took a step back and said, wait. But ultimately, there's a commitment to that and going out there and executing. And so this was one where it did not work in our favor.
1: Mm. Ouch. He said that into a microphone. Mm. I always remind people of this. Do you know how many times that thought went through his head? And do you know how many times he said it behind the scenes before he finally got the courage to say it into a microphone?
2: Mm-hmm. Enough is enough.
1: Oof. That's a rough press conference right there. We're live in the Fox Sports Radio studios. Kind of halftime for us, but boy, there's so much still to go through, and then there's also Kevin Wyatt, who is here with the latest.
4: Yeah, we do have Sunday Night Football going on right now, Falcons and Ravens, and offensively, this hasn't been really a pretty performance. Michael Penix has gone 5-9 for 83 yards, but overall, it's just been 115 yards of total offense for the Falcons, but they do lead it 14-6. They did get one touchdown off a fumble recovery in the Baltimore end zone, so that's how they were able to get on the board, but they do lead it 14-6. They have 2.5 minutes to go before halftime. It's been an absolutely stupid week of football, though, in the NFL. Washington and the New York Giants, they went to overtime, and no one was able to score. With a minute to go, they were in field goal range, were the Washington Commanders. And they ran a play, the clock ran down, then Jaden Daniels went back to pass, took a sack, and they didn't really seem like they were in a hurry until there were like 5 seconds left, and they were unable to get a snap off to potentially spike the ball and kick a game-winning field goal. So the game ended in a tie just due to some inexplicable clock management on the part of Dan Quinn and the Washington Commanders. Another crazy game was in Seattle as the 49ers do beat the Seahawks 32-29, but Seattle fumbled twice deep in their own territory. That led to two San Francisco touchdowns. Dre Greenlaw ended up getting ejected because of this.
5: Second down and 6, play fake. Four-man rush. Now Sam's got a scramble. He's got some running room to the near side. Pulls the ball down. Gets hit out of bounds. Come with the flags. Here they come.
6: Uh-oh.
5: And now look out. There's some pushing and shoving down in the bench area where Sam was knocked out of bounds by Dre Greenlaw.
6: Sam's tough. He can take it. But, man, I don't know. That bench, I'm surprised he didn't get hurt. Maybe, he went flying into the bench.
5: Maybe it's just one of the things that really fires up this Seattle team.
6: Wow.
5: Dre Greenlaw has been kicked out of this game.
4: That was the Seahawks radio network. Yeah, the 49ers won in spite of that ejection, but that's just a long... just another item in the long list of boneheaded moves in the NFL today. We're continuing on that theme to London early today, where the Eagles lost to the Jaguars 19-17. Philadelphia took the lead with 8 seconds to go and inexplicably kicked it away and allowed Amir Abdullah to return it 53 yards, and he left 1 second on the clock. That allowed Cam Little to kick the game-winning field goal. Now, Nick Sirianni did take responsibility after the game for that questionable at best decision to kick the ball away instead of kicking it out of bounds, but it's the third straight loss for the Eagles. Other scores, the Broncos and Chargers. Denver wins at 23-17 after Justin Herbert threw a bad interception in the fourth quarter to take away any chance the Chargers had at winning that one. Steelers beat the Colts 34-22. Jets over the Browns 17-12. Bengals beat the Dolphins 31-24. Miami is 0-5. Vikings, the most unlikely undefeated team. They beat the Saints 23-13. Raiders dropped their second game in a row, falling to the Patriots 45-17. Texans get their first win against the Titans 26-3. Tennessee falls to 0-5. Texans also getting a win off the field and acquiring Marvin Harrison Jr. from the Arizona Cardinals in exchange for a couple of draft picks. And right now we are in the, I think it's the fourth inning in the NLCS as the Dodgers and Brewers now all tied up at one in, again, the bottom of the fourth inning. Nobody out and Milwaukee up to bat. Back to you guys.
1: Kevin, great stuff. Thank you for mentioning that there at the end. Somebody is not doing their job. I thought I was supposed to get a an update or some sort of clapping or something when people scored in that game.
2: No. When something good happens.
1: I see. So Bryce Turang home run is, that's not a good thing.
2: No, that's an awful thing. And Kevin, next time you don't ever update what they do good, okay? You got all Dodger, you got Dodger shirt on, you got Dodger hat on, you got Dodger glasses.
4: Your hat on. I'd have the Dodger shirt and Dodger hat on, but not the glasses. But Kevin, I think I will have blue tinted glasses when watching this game just for you.
1: Kevin, come on. Kevin's going to be like, and in Major League Baseball, no action tonight.
4: Absolutely nothing is going
2: on.
1: There is a power outage in Milwaukee, and we are waiting for we are waiting for Beyonce to get to the game so she can perform and turn the lights back on.
4: Just like in New Orleans.
1: Correct. Thank you for getting that reference. Yes. I know that we're getting on to a point where there might be some people who didn't catch the reference.
4: That's 14 years ago.
1: Yeah, that's not that long ago, though, right? It's not like I was, bringing up the Brady Bunch or something.
4: Yeah, right.
1: Like, yeah, 14 years ago. You're alive.
4: I was alive, yes.
1: We're good.
4: No, the rule is the 80s was 20 years ago, the 90s was 10 years ago, and the 2000s are yesterday. That's the rule.
2: That is the rule.
1: I'll follow that rule.
2: I follow that as well.
1: I'm in on that. Kevin, thank you. 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Hey, if I asked you who's balanced in the NFL, I had said earlier I can count. I don't even need all of one hand to count how many teams are balanced. There's good teams, but balanced. Who gets that label from Ephraim?
2: The 49ers.
1: Okay.
2: The Seahawks.
1: Okay.
2: No, they're balanced.
1: Okay.
2: They're balanced. The Jaguars.
1: Yep. I want to talk about them, but yep.
2: And with a healthy Lamar, the Ravens.
1: Okay. I can accept ish all of that. It's interesting that you, like, I wonder if Myles Garrett and Aaron Donald ever get healthy together, are we open to
2: yes.
1: giving that label back to the Rams?
2: Of course.
1: We're not like.
2: We haven't seen that iteration of the Rams yet, though.
1: Right, correct. So, and it's interesting that we go into a game tomorrow night with two of the best teams in the NFL, but everybody's just expecting hot knife through butter the entire time because neither one of these teams are really impressively stopping anybody right now. I mean, the Rams' defense hasn't been horrible.
2: It hasn't, but it hasn't been what it billed to be.
1: Well, none of the Rams have been what they were billed to be.
2: Right. So
1: I don't even know how anybody could.
2: You know, that's like, when you say balanced, I'm looking for what's happening now.
1: So you feel good about Seattle's offense?
2: I do.
1: Okay.
2: I do.
1: Because Sam Darnold is just hucking picks every which way.
2: Yeah.
1: And they don't have a run game. I am open to them getting there. Zach Charbonnet, Jadarian Price are not playing right now. And I am open to Sam Darnold playing better football, but let's call this what it is. He missed some games this year. And outside of that, he's getting a nasty habit of throwing a pick on his first throw of the game every week right now.
2: Mm-hmm.
1: Nasty habit. You know, he threw two picks today that weren't like, I love dissecting interceptions because we hang that stat over quarterbacks at such a level. And if it bounces off someone's helmet, that's one thing. If somebody did an awesome coverage disguise and they missed it, like that's their job, but I also credit the defense. That's how I would describe Brock Purdy's pick today. Sam just hucking the ball right to people who are covered, and like the guy's just running one-on-one and he's there.
2: And
1: he picked it off.
2: Yeah, I would say when you look at, you know, they scored 30 against the Chargers, 31 against the Commanders.
1: Yep.
2: 31 and 29. And they only scored 13 against the Patriots. But so when you talk about balanced attack, you know, that's they can put up points and they can play defense. That defense is that game today, man. Woof.
1: Yeah, that was a real deal.
2: That game today, man.
1: That was the real deal.
2: But I need you to be able to, at 5-0, the Vikings are nowhere near balanced because their offense is unwatchable. Even with the output today, they're still unwatchable. It's no rhythm to it. It's just essentially Kyler Murray just running around like a little man with little legs. His little sprinting legs. They scored 23 points today.
1: Mm-hmm.
2: But it's that defense. The defense, they're not giving up nothing.
1: Their defense is amazing. It's that they're like, I wonder what we need to get to. We're still feeling this all out. Seattle gets the label as best defense in football largely because that's bleed over from last year, and they are very good. But Minnesota's defense has been the best defense in football this year.
2: Oh, yeah.
1: If you landed from Mars 5 weeks ago, Minnesota's the best defense, I think.
2: Yeah, but by far.
1: That Seattle offense. Look, the Niners are a good defense. The scoring drives for Seattle's offense today, touchdown, 24-yard drive, a 61-yard drive for a field goal, a 35-yard drive for a field goal, a 33-yard drive for a field goal, a 23-yard drive for a touchdown, a 6-yard drive for a field goal, and a 33-yard drive for a field goal. They're balanced-ish. their offense needs work.
2: Yeah.
1: And they also turned it over 4 times.
2: Yeah, that was a turnover fest. Both teams, though.
1: Yeah.
2: Both teams.
1: One of the Niners ones was on special teams.
2: Yeah.
1: But, yeah. I mean, Seattle's turnovers hurt them worse than the Niners did.
2: Yeah, but you get into that game, you know, it's coming, man.
1: Sure.
2: It's coming. They know each other so well.
1: That's true.
2: Like, there's no secrets. There is no surprises. They know each other so well. And that's why these games look like this.
1: I want to stick with what we were talking about there in the NFC because, yeah, the Chicago Bears were one of the biggest disappointments of the day. We're sitting here in the Fox Sports Radio studios. And rolling into Sunday night with Ephraim Salaam. I'm Mark Willard on Fox Sports Radio.
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1: We got what they want.
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0: every time you make it to another week. Just so happens that this week you have to invite Nick Sirianni over to have the champagne with you. I don't make the rules. Those are the rules. Jags had no business winning that football game in London this morning, but they did. So we're coming to you live from the Fox Sports Radio studios with Ephraim Salaam. I'm Mark Willard. We are keeping an eye on the Dodgers and the Brewers. Tarik Skubal going against the Miz tonight. So we're keeping an eye on that. But also, of course, following along Sunday Night Football. That game is 1-1, by the way, mid-fifth in Milwaukee. And we're also following the Falcons leading the Ravens 14-9 in what has been a little bit of a rock fight. The Falcons did get a fumble rumble defensive score at one point, and we're going through everything else that we saw earlier today. Let's talk about the Chicago Bears. Sure, I guess it's a day we could fall back on, well, Caleb Williams isn't there. But what actually had me excited about the Bears, Ephraim, was the fact that if you remember that team last year, their defense was a joke.
1: Mm-hmm.
0: It was a joke. And this year, it has not been a joke. Not at all. You know, they gave up a ton to Carolina, but they scored even more, and Carolina has kind of a, I don't know, they got an offense that's moving the ball a lot. They held the Vikings to under 10 points. They held the Eagles to only 7 points. They held the Jets down, who doesn't? What the hell happened today?
1: I think it was way too much to ask of your backup quarterbacks to go into Green Bay, a rivalry. You already know what the Bears-Green Bay situation is.
0: Sure.
1: Down arguably your best two offensive players in your running back in Manungai and Caleb Williams. That's a lot to ask for. So this doesn't, you know, I'm not like, oh man, the Bears, it's over. No, because I think Caleb should be coming back. It's a hamstring for goodness sake.
0: Possibly next week, they're saying.
1: Right. Yeah. That should be. And, you know, Kyle Manungai should be back as well. So this team will look a lot different.
0: You had said that's, and I agree with you, by the way, outside of the three teams in the NFC West, who, and at least half of the Vikings, I mean, they're 5-0. You got to give it to them. Who else in the NFC even interests you? Who do you see as dangerous? I came into this season thinking the Cowboys would be dangerous. Nope. I thought the Eagles would be dangerous. Nope. I was curious to see what the Commanders had to offer. Not much. I thought everybody in the NFC North would be dangerous, but the Packers have been damn near silly. The Lions, if they outscore you, great, but that's about all they've got to offer. And then the NFC South has a couple teams that are showing a little fight to them, but I certainly don't see them as super uber dangerous January teams. Maybe the Bears.
1: I'll say that the NFC North is the only division in the NFC where every team is above 500.
0: That's true, and they all were last year too.
1: Yes, so you keep an eye out for that because that's a real thing. As Milwaukee just scored again.
0: Well, that was nice of you for telling everybody.
1: Whatever.
0: No, that was nice of you.
1: Oh, whatever, man. I don't even want to finish my thought now. You go.
0: Well, I'm sorry that you're feeling down. There's a lot of time left, and the Dodgers have a lot of good hitters.
1: My wife just texted me. She was like, I liked it better when I didn't care about baseball.
0: You know how many times I asked myself today, why do I do this? Why do I do this? Why am I taking years off of my life because people are, do you know what I mean? But that's what we do.
1: That's what we do.
0: That's what we do. Indeed, the Brewers have taken a 2-1 lead in the bottom of the fifth.
1: Boo.
0: Against the Los Angeles Dodgers. Much more to come, including What's Your Fantasy, right around the corner. We are Fox Sports.
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5: 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A dome stadium that holds nearly 50,000 for a baseball game. 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
6: Here's the pitch by Bruce. There's a looper to left center field. They're going to have to hurry on that one. Morgan Dolman, he got it! A beautiful play by Joe Morgan. Back in the hole, go to second. It's all over, and Houston wins it 3-2. And Durker has his first complete game of his major league career. Jimmy Wynn is singled over third.
7: Pitch to Jorgensen. Ground ball. Watson's got it. It's all over, and Durker has the no-hitter.
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8: Major League Baseball, NLCS Game 1, Dodgers at the Brewers. They're now in the bottom of the fifth inning. Luis Lara just hit an RBI single to break a 1-1 tie, and the Brewers now lead it 2-1 in the bottom of the fifth. The bases have now just been loaded. There are two outs as Tarek Skubal now at 74 pitches. And we'll have to see how much longer he stays in this game as the Dodgers now trailing by one. Sunday night football, we've got the Falcons and the Ravens. It's Atlanta leading at 14-9 despite having just 115 yards of total offense in that first half. They did get a touchdown off a forced fumble in the Baltimore end zone. No Lamar Jackson tonight for the Ravens. Crazy game in Washington. Giants and Commanders go to overtime. Neither are able to score any points. And inexplicably, Washington let the clock run down before without kicking a field goal, and the game ends up in a tie. I'm Kevin Wyatt.
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4: 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Here's Mark Willard and former NFL badass Ephraim Salah.
13: Oh, today is stressful, man. And I can feel it. I can feel it from my guy right now. Can feel the stress with the Dodgers trailing 2-1 and the Brewers putting together threats. But also, we're watching Sunday Night Football. Falcons lead the Ravens 14-9 at half. We're broadcasting live from the Fox Sports Radio studios. I mean, you tell me. Do we need to take a week off from What's Your Fantasy?
14: No.
13: Okay. I don't want to stress you out.
14: The show must go on.
13: Okay.
14: I'm not paying attention, but it still must go on.
13: Fire away. What's your fantasy? Here we go.
4: Oh, yeah.
14: You
4: gotta
14: know what you go first this week.
4: What's your fantasy?
13: My man does not want to talk right now.
14: Man, go first, man.
13: Oh, my fantasy week went great. There I went.
14: Really? Really?
13: No, okay. You know what I noticed about this week? Because, again, I'll let the listeners know I'm in five leagues. I'm like that. I'm about that life. And the leagues where it's going well, it continues to go well. The leagues where it's not going well, it continues to not go well. I got one of those passive-aggressive texts from one of my best friends in the world who took me behind the woodshed today. And he's like, man, you got like six injuries on your team. And, you know, I felt seen, and that's nice. But I'm also like, you're patting me on the head. You're patronizing me. And I'm not really into it. But anyway, yeah, high school league, got my butt kicked. Work league, got my butt kicked. All the other stuff, though, and all I'll do is I'll share with you what the current grind is. Take a breath, by the way.

0: Rodgers got out of it. Everything's okay. I'm grinding right now in the family league on who I guess will be. Can you have a nephew-in-law?
1: Yeah.
0: Okay. So, young man just proposed to my niece a couple of weeks ago.
1: Okay.
0: So he is squarely on his way to being in the family. And we've been texting. He's got the Ravens D, and I've got Bijan Robinson.
1: All right.
0: And he's currently up by 13. So remember, the defense can go backwards, and the offense can go forward. So that's maybe a little bit closer than it feels. Current analytics say I'll get 137.6, and he'll get 137.5. Mm. So come on, Bijan. What are we messing around here for?
1: I need some of that Bijan magic, too.
0: I do, too. So, and if I do, then that league will be 4-1. I have another 4-1 league. I have a 5-0 league. Your boy's feeling good. Your boy's feeling good about fantasy. Now that the Dodgers have gotten the third out, would you like to share?
1: Sure.
0: Okay.
1: Terrible week for me.
0: Why?
1: I've won maybe, well, I'm projected to win. I still have my quarterback, which is Josh Allen, and my running back, which is Kyron Williams.
0: Okay, then that's going to
1: That's
0: going to be a score fest tomorrow night, maybe.
1: So I'm projected to win that game.
0: Okay.
1: All the other three, all lost.
0: Epically.
1: All lost. Just...
0: Nothing even close.
1: It was. It's just like.
0: Ah, no. Who beat you today? Who did you wrong? Call out some players in the NFL that did you dirty.
1: So Lamar Jackson is my quarterback in that.
0: Yep.
1: Kyle Manunga is my running back.
0: Uh-huh.
1: Saquon Barkley is my other running back.
0: Say it.
1: Jay Addison is my other. You know my.
0: Sure.
1: That's. Nobody on my bench scored because it's also I didn't have anything else to put in the game except for Brian Strange, the tight end. But
0: Brenton Strange, yeah, Brenton, he was good.
1: Yeah,
0: he was good.
1: But Sam LaPorta is my starting tight end, and he is better.
0: Yeah, and he had a great game.
1: And so he had a great. T. Higgins didn't do anything for me. CeeDee Lamb didn't do anything for me.
0: Yeah,
1: my backup, Austin Eckler. Didn't do anything for me, and you know Willie Marks did, you know, as he could be. And my backup quarterback is Kirk Cousins. Mm. So, yeah, garbage.
0: You want to know what got me today?
1: Oh.
0: I wonder if anybody ever experiences this. It's kind of bothersome sometimes in the NFL. You ever like going against a player, and you're like, is this game ever going to end?
1: So, right, yes.
0: I was going against Malik Nabers today, and it was like we're just bebopping through the game, and he had like, I don't know, 7 points or something like that. And then this Washington-New York Giants game felt like everybody had 47 possessions, and it's going 4 hours. I'm like, what is going on? And then we're going to end the game. No, let's fumble. We're going to end the game. I'm like, good Lord. And then... Man, Jameis just started locking in on Malik.
1: Yeah.
0: And just, boop, boop, 9, 10, 11, 12, 13, 14. Got all the way up to 25 points.
1: Wow.
0: And I'm like, damn, Malik. Like, man, he did your boy.
1: We need Shohei Ohtani to show up. Just FYI.
0: Tell me what you see.
1: I see him being very unsure about his swing, even though he has that same deadpan expression, but that's my fantasy. I have a possible one win tomorrow. So this is a terrible week.
0: Okay.
1: But Shohei, man, I mean, coming off the last 2 years and what he's been, and even early in, he hasn't been the same since the injury.
0: Sure.
1: And so we need him to show up. I mean, he's batting fourth. At one point, he was batting seventh or something like that. So, go ahead, Bijan. Go ahead, Bijan. All right.
0: Go ahead, Bijan.
1: I got Bijan.
0: I do too.
1: I got him in one of these leagues that I'm losing.
0: Yeah, it'd be nice if he could boogie. I thought the deal was the first time he touches the ball in a game, he's supposed to go all the way. I thought that was the deal. And I certainly didn't think.
1: All right, Shohei, he got a hit. We got a base hit.
0: I certainly didn't think that when Bijan breaks into the open field, he's supposed to get caught and tackled at the two. I'm not about any of that.
1: So, give it to him right here. Let him go and cap it off.
0: If they bring in the other Robinson, then we'll
1: Nope, they gave it to, oh, a loss of yards.
0: I'm going to be mad. yeah, the show. Hey, real quick, while we're on that, like, I mean, I feel like we haven't been watching the same guy really, like, all the way the whole second half of the year. I think it felt like that. Don't you? Or am I making something up? I know there's the pitching side of it is what gets all the news.
1: Yeah.
0: But he's been easier to pitch to
1: than ever before.
0: For a couple months now, yeah. Don't you think?
1: Yep. Absolutely. Pitchers aren't scared. They aren't scared. So yeah. They're not pitching him down and away anymore. Right? They're just literally, oh my God. Come on, Big Matthews. They went for the old went for the old trickery, throw it to the offensive lineman, and he couldn't catch it.
0: Well, they needed to give Bijan a break.
1: Oh, come on, big fella. You jumped too early, big guy.
0: Oh, man.
1: You jumped too early.
0: Oh, big guy touchdown.
1: Come on, man.
0: Big guy had a touchdown. I always liked big guy celebrating. Did you ever score a touchdown?
1: They never. Look, we put it in every team I ever was on. Never one time called it while I was in the game. Every team. I scored a million times in practice. All kinds of double coverage, all kinds of catches.
0: Did you ever have like a fumble recovery in the end zone?
1: No. No.
0: Did you ever come close?
1: No.
0: They never called it.
1: Never called it.
0: Oh, man.
1: Never called it.
0: That's
1: even later in my 11th and 12th year when I wasn't starting anymore and I was like the goal line tight end. And still never.
0: That's too bad.
1: Nope. Never got it. Had a dance picked out and everything.
0: What were you going to do?
1: Oh, I can't. It doesn't matter now.
0: Yes, it does.
1: No, it doesn't matter.
0: It matters to me.
1: Oh, it doesn't matter to me anymore.
0: What?
1: Okay, I buried that deep, deep down inside. Buried it deep, deep, deep, deep down inside.
0: Okay.
1: I've always wanted to do that. I've always wanted to score in the NFL.
0: Who doesn't?
1: 163 games or 69. I can't remember how many games I played in. Never got a chance to score. How about that?
0: Well, that means you never dropped one either. Mm.
1: Well, I've got pretty good. Okay, come on, Muncy. Come on, Muncy. Come on. Come on, get to third. Get to third. Come on, y'all. Yes, come on. Come on. Thank you. All right.
0: You're welcome.
1: Two outs. Just give me. Just put
0: just,
1: it in play.
0: You need one more hit. Those two out hits. Those two out hits. Hey, before we boogie through all of this, because we're kind of going team by team and game by game. I hate doing this because I love a passionate fan base.
1: Mm.
0: And I know how triggered they get by every single thing that is ever said about them.
1: Mm-hmm.
0: And last week, we were ready, even in a losing effort, to give them their flowers, and we did. What did today tell you about the Las Vegas Raiders?
1: That they are who we thought they were. No.
0: What do you think?
1: I knew this game was going to be tough for them.
0: Yes, I did too.
1: I knew this game.
0: This was my pick of the week, by the way. Patriots minus 3.5 was my pick of the week.
1: This game just yelled, this is not going well for the Raiders. You fly all the way across the country. Against a team that is finding itself. They made huge steps to trying to get back to where they want to be last week. And oh my God.
0: Sorry about Pajes there.
1: No. When he does stuff like that, we call him Pages.
0: Oh, Pages. Okay.
1: You got to earn your name around here.
0: Well, That game is about to turn the pages because they're headed to the bottom of the sixth.
1: Pages, right.
0: Brewers 2, Dodgers 1. Plenty of time left.
1: Take
0: the
1: excitement out your voice, man, okay?
0: Brewers 2, Dodgers 1.
1: Boom, boom, boom, boom.
0: Headed to the bottom of the sixth. Whatever.
1: Boom, boom, boom, boom.
0: Yeah.
1: That's good. That's good. No, look, watching the Raiders play, I knew it was going to be tough. Brock Bowers had a good game.
0: Sure did.
1: Even Kirk Cousins was okay. They can't run the ball right now. And I think that's the thing that's hurting them more than anything. Not being able to run the ball, which doesn't allow them to control tempo. Not bad on third downs, 5 for 13, a little bit more than that, but I want to be around 50%. But that 38 yards rushing and giving up 165 is hard to win games like that. It's hard. The biggest thing with the penalties on both of these teams, they had a combined 20 penalties.
0: It's
1: for 217 yards.
0: By the way, not to change the subject, but when we were going through the balance teams, that is the one question I still have for your Jacksonville Jaguars. You want to talk about a frustrating watch.
1: Oh, yeah.
0: The Jaguars had 13 penalties in London today. 13.
1: It just kept happening.
0: It kept happening over and over, and before I go, okay, boy, this is a weird day, and then you look at how many penalties they had last week, and they had 13. This is 26 penalties in 2 weeks for the Jags.
1: That's unsustainable.
0: You're damn right it is, and they won both games. That's nuts. And so I love Liam Cohen. I think he's a really good offensive mind, but he got buttoned something up because they're a mess when it comes to that. They are a mistake. Prone, big time.
1: Yeah, they got to clean that up, man. It's so hard watching games where both teams are just getting penalties. That's what that London game was. It literally was like, oh my god,
0: right?
1: Oh my god, false start, holding, illegal formation. Encroachment, pass interference. At a certain point, I was like, I don't know. You come out of the timeout and you get a pre-snap penalty.
0: Right.
1: Come on, man.
0: Broadcasting live from the Fox Sports Radio studios, and we haven't gotten to it yet, but we're certainly not getting out of here until we do. It was after the Texans got their first win of the day that a major announcement was made with regard to where they're going with their future. So we'll have that discussion coming up next with Ephraim Salaam. I'm Mark Willard. This is Fox Sports Radio.
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13: On the northwest side, on Highway 249, Tomball Parkway southbound, the road is closed between Louetta and Chasewood Park due to construction. And on the north side, road construction blocks the right lane on the Hardy Toll Road southbound between Ritchie and Rankin. I am David D'Amico in the 24-hour traffic center.
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25: CJ, shotgun, Woody Marks in the backfield with him. Here's the snap. Stroud scrambles out to the left. CJ

0: Well, there it is. Jalen Knoll. Live in the Fox Sports Radio studios. You know my rule, Ephraim. If you're not on anyone's fantasy team, you shouldn't be able to catch a touchdown pass. That's my rule. I know it's a tough one, but that's if I were ruling the NFL, that would be my my rule. But there is help on the way to the Texans wide receiver core. Marvin Harrison Jr., the rumor started, I mean, the trade rumors have been there for weeks, but the Houston Texans were named late last night as a possibility. It was confirmed by D'Amico Ryans after the game today. Marvin Harrison is on the move. They give up a second round pick and a sixth round pick in exchange for a seventh round pick and Marvin Harrison. What do you think?
1: I think that's a brilliant move by them.
0: Why?
1: Because who was his quarterback in college?
0: His quarterback was C.J. Stroud.
1: That is absolutely correct. If anyone can make him comfortable and get back to what he could be, it'd be the familiarity with your quarterback. Thought that was great. And they need help. They don't have to have no receivers.
0: Yeah, well, what I think is really fascinating is, you know, you have a team – Cardinals that at the time of this decision they were 1-3. Now they're 1-4. So they're trading him to a contender who was 0-4 when they made the move. That I find this fascinating for multiple reasons, and that is one of them. Now is Houston thinking more long term here, or are they being stubborn with regard to their chances this year?
1: No, I think they feel like if they can flip it the second quarter and go 4-0, then at the halfway mark or slightly below that, you know, you're 500 football. Right? You're 4-4 and you're going into the second half of the season. CJ Stroud's not playing bad at all.
0: Not at all. Not at all.
1: And he's not the reason.
0: No, he put up numbers. Now, they host the Jaguars next week.
1: It's going to be a good game.
0: Hell of a football game, and if they can win that, you want to take a look at what Houston has coming up after that. They'll host the New York Giants. They'll take a week off. They'll visit the Chargers. They'll visit the Cleveland Browns.
1: Oh, this is it right here.
0: They'll host the Indianapolis Colts. Like, it's a fascinating move by, I don't know that I've ever seen an 0-4 team be a buyer. That's essentially what they did.
1: Yeah. Yeah, so, it seems like they could really well, you got to remember this happened last year. They were 0-3 and they won 10 in a row.
0: Correct. 0-3 and 0-4 are very different animals.
1: You're right.
0: Number 1. Number 2, you know, I think the landscape of the AFC is also a part of the conversation. You know, I don't know that they've got a great chance to catch the Jaguars. They're 3 games out right now. If they win next week, they're 2 games out.
1: And they play them twice, correct?
0: They play them twice,
1: well,
0: right.
1: There you go. That's what you got to hold your hat on.
0: No doubt. Whole AFC North has got a winning record. The Patriots have righted the ship a little bit. There's 3 good teams in the AFC West. I don't know. I'm not calling them crazy. I love it. You just don't see it very often. You don't see a team make a buyer move when they're 0-4. But to your point, I think from a positional standpoint, they're constantly injured at that position. You know, they lost Higgins at the beginning of the year, torn ACL. They've lost Tank Dell twice during his career there. And Nico Collins is often in and out of the lineup. So, position of need, pair him with C.J. Stroud. Sure, I get it. I get it. I like it too. You just don't see it very often.
1: Yeah, so I can't wait to see. I'm looking forward to Marvin Harrison Jr. just to get his confidence back, man, because he's been, you know, nothing essentially in Arizona. Nah, he hasn't had a quarterback, but – you know, he's too talented. He was way too talented in college.
0: Well, no doubt. No doubt. But, you know, the last time you and I talked about him, He's putting a lot of bad stuff on tape.
1: Mm-hmm. Lots.
0: A lot of bad stuff on tape. So I do think, you know, the personalities we're talking about, put him back with his college quarterback and a personality, a defensive state of mind like D'Amico Ryans. And I think that the recipe for success is there. However, like, just as a fan, my disappointment is not gonna ever go away, though. I hate any time you see a guy who we know has the capabilities, quite frankly, of being elite from a physical standpoint. I hate any time you arrive at this spot where Marvin looks like he's just kind of meandering around a football field. And that's what it looked like.
1: Yeah, it does.
0: That sticks.
1: Yeah, I get that. And I just hope this is a reset. I think this is the reset he needs. And he can salvage his career, man. Like, it's still a very young player. But he has not been spectacular or good.
0: Spectacular? Good? You sound like you're talking about Steve DeSager.
1: Welcome back, Steve.
2: Hello, gentlemen. Good to hear you.
0: Steve!
2: We will get to the baseball in a moment. Brewers at home leading game one of the NLCS 2-1 over the Dodgers in the top of the seventh. As for the Sunday night NFL game, it's at Atlanta, and the Falcons' lead is now 17-15 over the Ravens. Late third quarter, Baltimore gets a Derrick Henry touchdown on a toss from Tyler Huntley. He goes 18 yards for the score, but they missed the two-point pass, so the Ravens are still down two, 3-for-3 on field goals for the Ravens. Tyler Loop, including a couple of 51-yarders. Michael Penix, 110 yards passing. He had a touchdown in this game. A couple minutes before halftime, a 5-yarder to Kyle Pitts. Huntley, I mentioned, with his one touchdown, now 121 yards passing. San Francisco 49ers are 5-0 after winning at Seattle 32-29. We can update a stat we've talked about. There's a lot of, by NFL standards, old people scoring touchdowns for the 49ers this year. In fact, it's players age 30 or older. 18 of their 20 touchdowns this season are from the old guys. That is the most ever in the first five games of an NFL season. And in fact, they've had six different older players already score, catch a touchdown pass, I should say. And that's only been done once for a full season by somebody else. And that was the 2003 Bucks that had Keyshawn Johnson, Keenan McCardell, and others. But San Francisco got the go-ahead field goal with under 2 minutes left, one at Seattle by three. Jason Myers of the Seahawks, 5-for-5 on field goals. Denver came back to win at the Chargers, 23-17. Chargers now 0-5. Justin Herbert sacked five times, one touchdown, one interception, one fumble. He did have six carries, 54 yards. In fact, there was a time in this game Herbert, his first three carries, had about 35 yards rushing. All of the running backs had 45 yards on 19 carries at the time. Everything that we talked about the Chargers early season is all still true. They're all bad in all of those areas, and now you add the injuries, and you can't even identify who's on the team anymore. The leading receiver for the Chargers today was the blocking tight end.
0: Oh.
2: Charlie Kolar, with three catches, was the leading receiver in this offense. The Chargers were averaging 17 points a game. They hit exactly 17. And when they had three turnovers and kept giving Denver good field position late in the game, well, guess what? The Broncos won 23-17. Even though they had been trailing in L.A. 17-10, Detroit won at Arizona 45-21. Jahmyr Gibbs, 151 yards rushing and two scores. He had five catches, 56 yards as well. As for the London game, Jacksonville edged Philadelphia 19-17 on a 57-yard field goal on the final play. Minnesota 5-0, won at New Orleans 23-13. Green Bay whipped Chicago 31-7. New England all over the Raiders 45-17. Drake May, four touchdown passes. The Jets beat Cleveland 17-12. Pittsburgh over the Colts 34-22. Cincinnati got four TD passes from Joe Burrow and 190 yards passing. Bengals won at Miami 31-24. The Dolphins are 0-5. Houston did acquire wide receiver Marvin Harrison Jr. after the win at Tennessee. 26-3. Each team had been 0-4. Giants at Washington wound up a 27-all tie after overtime. Monday night, Bills at Rams. Georgia is college football's new number one. Texas fell to number 7 in the new AP poll. UCLA is up to number 12. Game one of the National League Championship Series is on Fox TV right now. Quite a pitching matchup for the starters. Jacob Mizorowski, though, lasted just 4 1/3 innings, 94 pitches against the Dodger lineup. Tarek Skubal went 5 innings, 7 strikeouts for LA. He was out after 81 pitches. It's 7th inning stretch, 2-1 Brewers. They got a solo homer in the 4th, RBI single in the 5th. The Dodger run came on an Andy Páez RBI single in the 2nd inning. Game 2 will be Monday afternoon. Yoshinobu Yamamoto for LA against Logan Henderson. Cleveland starts the ALCS at Tampa Bay on Monday. Chase Briscoe was the NASCAR winner today, edging out his teammate Christopher Bell. Back to you.
0: Steve, great stuff. And Ephraim, I know you've noticed this. I don't know how many of our listeners noticed this, the nuances of it all. And that is that one of my favorite parts of the show this particular fall is when Steve, sometimes he doesn't quite make it for the start of our show, certain spot he'll get here, and we can just be real with the listeners. Steve is at the Charger game.
2: I'm in the booth.
0: Right. And so when Steve gets to our show and the Chargers have lost, and then Steve unloads on the Chargers.
2: Now, wait a minute.
0: That's one of my favorite parts of the show.
2: I'm not disagreeing with the word unload, but I am saying that as a statistician, I have backing for everything I'm saying here. We're dealing with facts, people.
0: There's no disagreement from here. I just am really enjoying all of it. I'm enjoying the takes. I'm enjoying the vibe of it all. I'm enjoying just the Steve just drove straight here so that he could get everything off of his chest.
1: The blocking tight end.
0: Right. I love it. I look forward to it every Sunday, and so far we've gotten it every Sunday.
2: You know who their number 2 receiver was in the game today? Marquez Valdez-Scantling, who you didn't know was still in the league.
1: I didn't even know he was on the team.
2: Exactly. He had 2 catches.
0: On all of the teams the last few
2: years. I mean, there was a time I was looking up what is Justin Herbert's lowest total for passing yards, for crying out loud, in his career, because he was under 100 yards passing for most of the day. I also heard someone say upstairs, you know, the season's over. Yeah, they should fire people, but really... dot, dot, dot. Like, what good is it going to do at this point?
0: And how? How and who? Do you know what I mean? Like, this is one of those weird situations where it's like, it's Harbaugh, and like the McDaniel thing, like, you don't hire the guy if you're going to be mad and fire him 5 games later.
2: Yeah.
0: That's embarrassing. It's almost, there are moments in sports where it's more embarrassing to fire somebody than it is to just continue to struggle with them, I think.
1: Yeah, and I think we got to be critical of Harbaugh as well. He's doing a terrible job coaching.
0: No doubt.
1: The undisciplined of the team doesn't seem ready.
2: They have almost 50 penalties in 5 games.
1: That the team doesn't seem like it's ready and it's buttoned up. And so there's plenty of blame to go around in upstairs of that of the team as well. It just doesn't feel like you got buy-in from everybody or everybody's on the same page at all.
2: I know Mark remembers how USC was right before Pete Carroll got there, including Pete Carroll's first year for that matter, but you could always count on them to do something stupid. That was how USC football actually was for a few years in that era. And that's what the Chargers have been. It's not just that they're 0-5. That would be bad enough. They just look awful week after week. And then the stunning thing is, I could make a really good case that they could win all 5 of these games that they have played, including having the 4th quarter lead here, including only down 2 to the Cardinals, including whatever that was at Seattle last week with 16 penalties and still having a drive down 7. You know, it's just the margin is very thin in the NFL, as we know. This team is really bad. Or as one person put it in the press box, bad, bad. I thought that was appropriate.
0: Bad, bad.
2: It's not just losses. It's the look. It's just like, what is going on? People are getting paid for these jobs.
0: Yeah. Look, the news is good. They'll be at Arrowhead next week.
2: Yeah, exactly. And then a bye where they may not lose.
0: Right. They won't lose at the bye. And then when they come back out of that, they get to, they don't have to travel far for their road game. They will play the Rams.
2: Yes. So, yes, it's possible they could be 0-7 by November 1st.
0: I would argue, like, heavily probable.
2: They're still playing the Ravens and the Patriots and, you know, Niners and all these other teams this year.
0: Niners
2: Kansas City
0: schedule.
2: Twice, for that matter.
0: Sure, sure. Houston, if Houston sort of finds themselves, they've got New England coming, the Chiefs.
2: You know, if there was a minor league system in the NFL already here on October the 11th, we would be saying, well, what AAA guys are they going to be playing November, December?
0: Well, are they going to, you think they'll trade Khalil Mack?
2: Yeah, I think that's looking more and more likely, don't you think?
0: Well, yeah.
2: Because he can still play.
0: Yep.
2: And it's a one-year deal.
0: Boy, I know somewhere where I would love to have Khalil Mack. I would love it. Maybe they should send him out of the conference and
1: up the freeway.
0: Piss off their housemates.
2: I will say the first-rounder, Akeem Mezidor, was great on defense, leading tackler and a sack for the Chargers today. But, yeah, multiple sacks this year for Mack. Yeah. He's still good.
0: Well, Steve, we love it when you're here, and we love it when you get things off your chest because you just figure the rest of the day is better after that.
1: Thanks, Steve.
2: Yeah. Happy to contribute.
0: All right. Steve DeSager, everybody. We're live in the Fox Sports Radio studios. 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And then right after the show, today's podcast will be posted. 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
25: 1-2, breaking ball, got him. Strike three with the overhang curve at Burrows. Gets it in order, striking out a pair.
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0: Sitting here live in the Fox Sports Radio studios, Mark Willard, Ephraim Salaam. Atlanta leads Baltimore 17-15, 8:11 to go in the game. Atlanta in the red zone, threatening for more. Keep you up to date. Meantime, Brewers lead the Dodgers 2-1. Dodgers do have a duck on the pond in the top of the eighth as they try to work their way back level in that one. Hey, did you take a gander at Seattle's schedule? Have you seen this, Ephraim?
1: No.
0: So, just super physical game, right? Niners and Seahawks today.
1: Mm-hmm.
0: Like, that's, give me an idea. You play a game like that.
1: Oh, man.
0: I mean, you feel it, right?
1: Yeah.
0: And are they all like that? Or do we make that up that some?
1: No, they're not all like that.
0: Okay. So that one's going to stick with them for a while.
1: Yes.
0: Right?
1: Yes.
0: Enjoy Denver on Thursday night.
1: Oh, no.
0: You're now two games behind the 49ers, plus they have a game in hand at your place. And on Thursday night, the Seattle Seahawks will be in Denver, one of the other most physical teams in the league, at altitude. And oh, by the way, the clock's ticking. That's in 4 days.
1: That's a tough one, man.
0: Meantime, the San Francisco 49ers get an extra day, and on Monday night, Dan Quinn will be in town.
1: Oh.
0: Who do you favor in the matchup between Kyle Shanahan and Dan Quinn?
1: I think I'll go Kyle Shanahan there.
0: So
1: if I was going to put any money on it, I think I'd go Kyle.
0: Yeah, man. That's another thing I was thinking about, you know, like, it's week five. I don't really believe in death blows yet. By any stretch. If the Seattle Seahawks win that game, both teams are 4-1, and it's like, okay, game on. But if the Niners were to win today, it really gives them, albeit an early, but leg up. When you've got a two-game lead now, at least, it might be three on the Rams, depending on what happens tomorrow night. Plus, you've already got a game in hand against both of them, and both of those games are the technical road games, the game in Australia and the game today. And then also, Seattle flips right around after this. Jackson Smith and Jigba in and out of the game with the ankle today. The running back's room is as unhealthy as it could possibly be. And they're on a plane in 72 hours for Denver.
1: Man, that's
0: brutal.
1: Brutal. Well, that's what happens when you win the Super Bowl.
0: Yep. Yep.
1: They're not doing you no favors.
0: Then they get the mini bye, but after that, they'll come back home, which is great, but it'll be the Chiefs that come to town.
1: Yeah, man. You win the Super Bowl, you got to fight. You got to fight the next year.
0: Pow, pow, pow, pow, pow. Coming at you. Broncos, Chiefs, Bears, next three opponents for the Seattle Seahawks. Broncos in 4 days.
1: Nobody feels bad for them.
0: Hell no.
1: No, but those tough games like that, man, woof. You don't even start feeling like you ready to play until like Saturday.
0: Thursday. Yeah. I mean, I think it hits us eight times a year, but it hit me again watching Dallas on Thursday night. I'm like, oh, Thursday night games just have a different feel to them. There's just something different going on. And I think, you know, we've had this discussion before. I just don't know if the guys are fully all there yet.
1: Yeah, I really don't like them. I like them as a fan watching football on Thursday, but as a player, it's got to be tough, man. It's got to be tough. I remember, you know, playing Sunday and then having the Thanksgiving Day game on Thursday, and I was like, oh, you know, that was tough. But now everybody has them, every team has to do a Sunday Thursday game.
0: How many times did you play on Thanksgiving?
1: I have to look, maybe three, four, I guess, maybe.
0: Oh, wow. Did you like it?
1: It was fine. Yeah, it was good. It gave you a mini bye after.
0: Yep. You get a mini bye.
1: That was good.
0: Was it ever like a thing for the fam?
1: I didn't have a fam. I'll go to Vegas.
0: Well, I mean, you have a fam.
1: Yeah, but I didn't have kids or anything like that. Right, so my wifey would go to Vegas or something like that. Or when I was single, I would still go to Vegas.
0: Why not?
1: Still
0: Why not? Vegas. I mean, yeah, I get it. I love it. I'm just a dumb fan. I would love to. I can't wait until there's football every night of the week. And the way they're going, I'm pretty sure that's coming.
1: It's definitely coming.
0: Yeah, but at the same time, I was just watching this football game today, and it was just like pow, pow, pow, and I was trying to put myself in the mind, body, and spirit of the Seahawks to have this much emotion into the game, just blood-hated rivals, all the physicality of it, injuries, nagging things we don't even know about that are going on with the bodies of these players, and realizing that, and then the disappointment of coming up short against the 49ers, and then I was like, oh my God, they got to be in Denver on Thursday. And Denver, you know this, Denver's defense will mess with you too.
1: Yeah, the altitude will mess with you. It's all, you know, that's going to be a tough one for them. You know, but look, hey, they're well coached and they'll be prepared, and you know, we'll see what Denver team shows up. Look, yeah, a lot different with Sean Payton calling the plays.
0: That was sarcasm, wasn't it? Okay. I'm like, okay, so you score 20 points with the other guy, and then you score about 20 points with you. So, yeah, we'll see. That's going to be an interesting matchup. I think the final score will probably be like 3-2 is my guess there on Thursday. But anyway, hey, man, great stuff tonight.
1: Absolutely.
0: Way to hang in there. You still got 3 more outs to go.
1: Oh, my
0: Good
1: God.
0: Luck.
1: Whatever, man.
0: Way to hang in there. And Ephraim, I mean it from the bottom of my heart. Good luck, man. We are Fox Sports.
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0: the agreement to resolve the matter and move forward with its immigration-related hiring program.
1: Anthropic inking a $10 billion deal with AI cloud startup Volta. And AI systems from Anthropic and OpenAI created fake identities in an effort to break into the site GitHub. The UK's AI Security Institute says Anthropic's Mythos and OpenAI's Sol used autonomy and deception to mask the hacks. This comes as more AI models are being caught starting their own hacks. Tech Report, I'm Mark Mayfield.
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7: Game one of the National League Championship Series is on Fox TV, and the Brewers, top seeded, lead the Dodgers in Milwaukee 2-1, bottom of the eighth. After a two-out intentional walk, Milwaukee has bases loaded and two outs against Tanner Scott right now. Tarek Skubal was the LA starter. He went the first five innings. Jacob Mizorowski started for Milwaukee. He went 4 1/3 with 94 pitches. Game two of the series, Monday afternoon, also on Fox TV. Cleveland starts the ALCS Monday at Tampa Bay. Chase Briscoe, the NASCAR winner today. In the Sunday night NFL game at Atlanta, it's now Falcons 20-15 over the Baltimore Ravens with 5 minutes to go. Bijan Robinson with 83 yards rushing. The Niners are 5-0 after winning at Seattle 32-29. Denver came back to win at the Chargers 23-17. Detroit dominated at Arizona 45-21 the final. I'm Steve DeSager.
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9: Oh, let's go, stinking genius.
10: Let's go, big boy. Let's go. How about my Sooners? Let's go.
9: What a day. What a day in the Cotton Bowl. We'll talk about it. We got a lot of stuff going on as we speak. The Brewers load the bases to try to add some insurance in the bottom of the eighth inning. Of course, two intentional walks helped that. And the Dodgers get out of it. We'll head to the ninth inning. L.A. trails Milwaukee 2-1. In game one of the National League Championship Series, you'll find out what happens live with us right here in mere moments. And Arnie, another good Sunday night football game. We're getting ready to start the fourth quarter. The Atlanta Falcons are on the move. They have the ball at the 33-yard line, leading Baltimore 17-15 as we start the fourth quarter. 2015. Yeah. 2015 with 3:26 to go in the fourth quarter. Oh my gosh, my screen just did that thing. Oh my gosh, it's been frozen. Let me get my time update.
10: So you're way behind us, is that what you're saying?
9: No, okay. Quick little side note. I have two screens going on here. All right, I have the baseball game on that's going to the ninth, and I have the football game on. Well, I guess when you're streaming, because I'm using my DirecTV, because I was like, man, that game's really going slow. I guess it pauses it. And I had just clicked back on it right as we came on the air. I'm like, oh, they're starting the fourth quarter. 3:26 to go in the fourth quarter. Atlanta has the football. They lead it 20-15 over Baltimore. It's been a big night for Michael Penix. He's thrown for 200-plus yards. No Lamar Jackson in this, but Baltimore is still very much alive. And Atlanta, just 2 weeks ago, 3 weeks ago, I sat here and wondered if they might just tank. It looked so bad the first 2 weeks of the season. I was worried about Bijan Robinson. I had him in fantasy. But fourth quarter, let me correct myself. 3:26, as DeSager told you. Atlanta 20, Baltimore 15. So what's got your attention more? Ninth inning, Dodgers, Brewers, or the Ravens, Falcons down the stretch?
10: Got to be honest, Brewers, Dodgers. The Dodgers are going to tie this up
9: right now
10: somehow. I don't know how they're going to do it, but they're going to have to tie this up somehow, you know?
9: So are you calling them tying it up?
10: Yes,
9: or are you
10: I'm calling it now. Like Babe Ruth, I'm calling it now.
9: You have a lot of called shots that have been not very good today.
10: You know what? I had my best college predictions since we've been doing the show.
9: Oh, really?
10: Yeah. The best ever I've ever had in 14 years.
9: What, like 16 and

0: 15?
1: No, I was 19-5.
0: That's pretty good.
1: And not only that, my four upset specials.
0: Mm-hmm.
1: I had Oklahoma winning. I had Kentucky winning. I had Nebraska winning.
0: Well, they didn't.
1: No, but they came pretty close. But then I had Arkansas winning, and they didn't win, but they came pretty close also.
0: You can't claim calling it hard. Okay, great. Congratulations.
1: But I went 19. And, I went 19-5, though.
0: Yeah, and you're 4-8 in the NFL today.
1: Yeah, apparently. I'm 5-8. Don't listen to the people on Twitter. 5.
0: Why? The ones that would probably actually have a fair and honest calculation?
1: Yeah, it wasn't a good NFL. My picks were not good today.
0: All right, so a 2-0 count here on Max Muncy. I've got the Dodgers dialed in. Tonight is one of my great frustrations. Can we start with baseball then real quick? Are you okay?
1: Yeah.
0: I mean, I know this is an NFL show, but we do have the National League Championship Series.
1: You sure you want to do that? Yeah, go ahead.
0: I don't understand spending all this money for pitchers, and you get 4 1/3 out of one of them and 5 out of the other. Like, what? What are we doing? I mean, the amount of money the Scooble's going to make, I mean, obviously, you're talking about two of the best right now in Major League Baseball. But, I mean, Arnie, let's see. What was – I want to make sure I get my final numbers here for everybody. Scooble, 5 innings.
1: Yeah.
0: That's it. I mean, I get it tonight that on the other side of things, Mizrowski really didn't have it. But 4 1/3? I mean, I get it. It's a new era of baseball, but this is why you have these dudes, right?
1: There's a couple of reasons for that, Chris. One, it is after a full year of baseball. The pitchers are wearing down. Two, both teams had a lot of days rest. So they were okay with going to their bullpen, on a lot of rest. There was no problem there. Everybody was ready to roll. So they were okay there also.
0: Arnie? I know there's two outs now in the game. The Dodgers have had two quick outs. So it looks like who's headed to the plate? Is that Tucker? Yeah.
1: Yeah.
0: Kyle Tucker is going to be the last hope for the Dodgers. He's over two with a walk. Arnie, these are your aces, though. The bullpen's rested, but these are the dudes that you pay the big money for. And I mean, listen, maybe it is a long-term strategy. I mean, Smoltz is sitting there telling us how great Mizrowski's performance was whenever he went 4 1/3. He's like, oh, he's so great. He didn't have it tonight. They only got a run. I'm like, he went. So I don't know. Maybe it's one of those few things that I'm still a little bit too old school on, but I want to see a little bit more from my ace.
1: Right. I don't know anybody we pay more money to. That plays actually less. We pay a lot of money to quarterbacks, and quarterbacks play, you know, unless they're really injured, they don't get out there. With pitchers, though, it's 5 innings, and maybe you can go to a 6th inning and we'll pull you. You know, that's about it.
0: I want to know, did you sacrifice something on Saturday and just put all your eggs into one basket for your predictions to get all the college right to see how bad it's been for you today?
1: What? Why? Because I was red hot on Saturday.
0: My point. Did you just somehow sacrifice something? Did you, I don't know, say if you just let me get some picks right, I don't care if I ever get any right again. Was that kind of the direction you went?
1: It just felt good when I was giving out my picks. You know, I'm like, ooh, this one's good. And this, I think
0: you,
1: I like this
0: you didn't
1: one.
0: Even give out picks on Saturday on last Sunday's show. When did you even give them out? Just writing them down on your notepad?
1: Yeah, I wrote them down on my notepad, and then I took a picture of them, put it on Twitter. So. No, it just felt easy this week. I don't know what it was. If I was in Vegas, I might have hit a 10-team parlay.
0: I don't, Arnie, you were bragging about hitting two locks that you didn't hit. I mean, you didn't hit the
1: other. I hit the other two.
0: Right. But when you're saying about how you didn't miss one, you did. You missed two of them.
1: Well, I missed 5. I went 19-5. That's not too shabby.
0: I understand it, but it's congratulations on your picks. We'll get to your picks segment later on in the program. All right. Dodgers still clinging to some hope here, down to their last out. It's of course, Kyle Tucker. He's got a full count with 2 outs. Dodgers down 2-1. He's just fouling pitches off left and right, fouling off his ankle, to see if the Dodgers can't get a base runner on. Is it shocking how bad? I know Shohei Ohtani has a hit tonight, 1-for-3. Ball 4, Dodgers are going to get a base runner. Are you surprised by how much Ohtani has struggled overall at the plate?
1: Big time. It's obviously he's hurt, but I thought that was only because it kept him from pitching. I didn't know it was going to take so much away from him, at the plate out there. And they had to drop him to fifth. I know, what was he batting fourth today, but they had dropped him to fifth.
0: Yep.
1: He doesn't even look like the same guy. It's like he's not even a threat when he was leading off the game. And, you know, you're worried about him getting like five at bats, and the guy is such a great hitter, but you never know when he's going to turn it around. You never know when he's going to, you know, break out of the slump, and that can very well be today. But, they had him at four. I'm surprised they had him at number four, to be honest with you.
0: Well, here's a moment, man. How about a guy that started the season in AAA ball here in Oklahoma City that's headed to the plate to try to save the Dodgers in game one, as the rookie DePaul is going to be called upon here with two outs in the top of the ninth inning. What a moment to try to get the Dodgers, at the very least, another at bat, another hitter. But
1: is that the best the Dodgers have for pitch hitting when they have like a, you know, all these people they could have called up? I don't understand.
0: He's one of the top prospects in their organization. He's like number one.
1: Yeah. Well, I just remember pinch hitters back in the day, you know, like Rusty Staub, all-time pinch hitters in the major leagues, and stuff like that.
0: You're going back 50 years now with Rusty Staub. Yeah,
1: he was like the premier pinch hitter, though.
0: I mean,
1: Manny Mota. Manny Mota, right.
0: You want to talk about Manny Trio while we're at it, too? Yeah, no.
1: Manny Mota, though, yeah.
0: I like this. I like taking my chances with DePaula here with two outs in the ninth. Let's see what the kid's got. It's a 1-1
1: Anything hit in the gaps, you better be racing home. That's all I can say.
0: Falcons lead is 23-15 with 2:17 to go in the game. So a touchdown and a 2-point conversion could tie it, but Baltimore keeps shooting itself in its own foot. A little 10-yard gain was wiped out. Sorry, 2-yard gain was wiped out by a hold. So Baltimore has it on its own 19-yard line. They do have two timeouts. They trail by 8. Meanwhile, it's a 2-1 count to DePaula with the Dodgers trailing 2-1 over the Brewers. We'll get you caught up. I make it a 3-1 count now.
1: And Mookie Betts on deck. How about that?
0: And Mookie's got a hit today. I mean, it's the top of the lineup as well, too. I know Kike's 0-for-3 today, but it is, you talk about going with the younger bat in DePaula. It is kind of surprising because Enrique, you know, Kike, he's kind of been one of their postseason heroes. Ball four.
1: Woo! Now it all is going to take as a single.
0: Ball four. So the Dodgers have runners at first and second. Pretty good speed. Tucker at second. We'll see if they, I'm sure they'll let DePaula run. And Mookie Betts coming to the plate. Oh, my goodness. This is going to be wild to see if the Dodgers can potentially steal game one. All right. While the drama plays out in Major League Baseball, the National League Championship Series, we are approaching the 2-minute warning, and the Falcons have moved the ball near midfield thanks to a pass interference. Now they've pushed it into Falcon territory at the 2-minute warning. It's going to be at the Atlanta 42-yard line whenever play resumes on Sunday Night Football. Atlanta leads at 23-15, but Ty Huntley and the Ravens are driving. We'll see if they can pull it out. Now, while all this drama is going on around us, sorry about your Dolphins today, Arnie. Are you still aching for Arch after what you watched at the Cotton Bowl?
1: No. Whoever said that we, oh my goodness. Whoever said that we, how far did he come to hitting that one out? I'm just curious.
0: You're a little bit ahead of me right now, to be honest with you. So did he fly out?
1: Yeah, he flew out. Mookie Betts flew out.
0: You are the worst play-by-play guy in the history of trying to help
1: sorry,
0: do this.
1: I'm sorry. Why is Betts, Mookie? Yeah,
0: Betts hits it to center field. How close did he come to hitting it out? The guy caught it at the front part of the warning track.
1: Okay, so it wasn't as bad as I thought.
0: You're watching Gamecast.
1: I'm watching Gamecast because I had the football game on, but I put on the TV. Okay. To the baseball
0: Listen,
1: game.
0: Garrett's our new producer. Garrett, I don't know what it is. It's like something with Arnie. If there's anything happening and we're ahead of him, then he's got to pull up Gamecast, and he doesn't know how to use it. So as bad as I was with trying to figure out my game I was watching was tape delayed, Arnie might be worse with Gamecast. But Betts flies out to center field, and the Dodgers fall to the Brewers 2-1 despite out-hitting Milwaukee. The Brew Crew takes game one of the National League Championship Series. We'll have instant reaction to this coming up after the break. But you were talking about your Fins and how close they came to actually finally getting a dub today, huh? Got to be exciting to actually kind of like sniff the win column.
1: Well, they had to get a late touchdown and then get the onside kick and all that. And that wasn't going to work.
0: I mean, that's as close as you're going to get, I think.
1: Yeah, you know what I've been saying for a long, long time now, right, about the number one pick, right?
0: What's that? Dump for Arch?
1: No. Dump for Dante. You know that.
0: Dump for Dante?
1: Yeah, have a dumpy year for Dante.
0: What Dante are you trying to get?
1: Dante Moore for Oregon.
0: He hasn't played in the last couple of weeks.
1: How about being bad for being bad in for saying?
0: I don't think that rhymes.
1: That doesn't rhyme. That doesn't work.
0: Work with CJ Carr. Well, you got anything? What about with Darian Minsa? Maybe that might work for you as well, too.
1: Yeah, Minsa's not bad. But, you know, I'm starting to think, and if I'm Arch Manning, I got to come back for another year. I got to come back to college for another year. I can't come out right now. I think he actually is going to come back for another year, to be honest with you.
0: Listen, can you at least once in our 11-year history, our 12-year history 14, of doing this 14, show, 14-year, yeah. whatever it is, can you say, I might have been right about that one, whenever you're sitting here yelling at me, screaming at me, telling
1: me that I'm not saying you're
0: football.
1: Right. He can still come on out, and he very well may
0: No.
1: Out.
0: I mean the more general conversation. You sat here 2 weeks ago and were trying to start some debate that you would rather have, say, Arch Manning over like Justin Herbert or Arch Manning over.
1: Are you trying to say that Arch is Pinnix. not going to be a good pro? You're like everybody else now. Look what he did yesterday. Look what he did Saturday.
0: You know that's BS. And don't even try to play. No. I saw it firsthand. I mean, I was there, but. I know you never listen to anyone on the show, but yeah. I have consistently told you people are setting too high of a level for him. He's not bad, but he's not the number one pick in the draft. And you hear former quarterbacks that study tape and they're like, he's good. He's a good quarterback. So I'm telling you what I've always been telling you. You're the problem. You're the one that's like, ache for Arch. We're going to get Arch Manning.
1: No, I said
0: I'd
1: we also
0: have Arch
1: we wanted
0: Manning
1: to
0: than anyone, than Lamar Jackson.
1: We wanted to suck for Sam.
0: Darnold?
1: Sam Levitt, you may have heard of him.
0: Yeah, he looked great, didn't he?
1: I've tried to go with the rhymes. Work with me.
0: Suck for Sam doesn't rhyme. You're going with a letter that starts with S. Now I just you pile on me all the time, and I'm sitting here trying to explain to you, hey, you don't need to be talking about aching for Arch, or you don't need to be talking about, what'd you say, dumping for Dante? When, I mean, last week you probably wanted Raiola to come out of college early so you could get him after what he did against
1: USC. At this point right now, if I told you that the draft is going to start in 10 minutes from now, and there's no more college football games, we've seen all the college football for the year.
0: Uh-huh.
1: I will still say Arch Manning would probably be the number one pick right now.
0: Depends on who has it, too, though, right?
1: If it's Miami or any of the other losers, it would still be Arch for the most part.
0: What have you seen that leads you to believe that?
1: Well, like you said, Dante's hurt, so he's been gone the last couple weeks. I know you like CJ Carr.
0: A lot. I like Darian Minsa a lot.
1: And I can understand that too, but I just don't see him being the number one pick. The only other quarterback, to be honest with you, that I could see maybe going ahead of him, and maybe this is crazy, is Julian Sain, only because he's just putting up some big numbers. But other than that, I don't see any other quarterback that's going to be ahead of Arch.
0: Okay. I disagree, but we got
1: the
0: a
1: only
0: long
1: other
0: way
1: quarterback there
0: the
1: was
0: draft.
1: Was Dante Moore, and after he got hurt, I mean, maybe that doesn't really affect anything. Maybe if someone's like, "Hey, we want to take him number one," so what if he missed 2 weeks or 3 weeks or whatever it was? Yeah,
0: if he gets back, it's not going to affect his draft stock. I mean, he's still going to be either one or two, I think, at quarterback in this draft, and I think Darian Minsa is a guy that people are going to really fall in love with through the draft process, but. I mean, would you have told me that Fernando Mendoza was going to be the top pick in the draft after week six of college football last year? Probably not.
1: No, absolutely not. No.
0: You know, you go back years. And, I mean, Baker wasn't going to be the top pick. Kyler wasn't going to be the top pick. So we got a long way to go. And it's very rare whenever the dude that you're talking about after week five or six of college is going to be the top pick in the draft. Now, I'm not going to allow you to implode this whole show with draft talk tonight whenever we actually have a season that our listeners are fired up about, even though our teams stink. When we come back here, we just watched the conclusion of the Game one of the National League Championship Series. Congratulations to the Brewers. They take game one. We are watching now a game that is tied up. Oh, yep. My goodness. Oh, my goodness. They got the two-point conversion. And after Mark Andrews had dropped the two-point conversion on their previous touchdown, they just run it with Derrick Henry, and he takes it in, and we are knotted up at 23 in Sunday Night Football. What a night. We'll either get you ready for overtime or a potential game-winning field goal for the Falcons when we come back. 40 seconds left in the game. The Ravens drive down the field. A 7-yard touchdown pass from Tyron Huntley to Walker. That made it 23-21, and then they got the two-point conversion.
1: Somebody bet, a professional gambler, bet that Jacksonville would get a winning field goal in the last 6 seconds of the game this morning.
0: Can you even bet that?
1: Only it was in-game betting, and it was after they fell behind by a field goal. There was 6 seconds left, and the ball was getting kicked off to them.
0: Well,
1: so you know,
0: there you go. Hey, go get your odds in right now. Maybe you can make that bet as well, too, with the Falcons with 40 seconds left.
1: Yeah, the big difference between 40 seconds. And six seconds.
0: And Atlanta has two timeouts. Atlanta has two timeouts, too. Which, by the way, it's funny because everyone that got mad about the Cowboys for kicking it into the end zone and not squib kicking it, look what happened. It cost the Eagles the game today whenever they went ahead and said, hey, kick it deep. Doesn't matter. Let them return it. And it ended up costing in the game. All right. We got a good one going in Sunday Night Football. We'll keep you updated with Arnie and Plank on Fox Sports Radio.
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13: On the northwest side, on Highway 249, Tomball Parkway southbound, the road is closed between Louetta and Chasewood Park due to construction. And on the north side, road construction blocks the right lane on the Hardy Toll Road southbound between Ritchie and Rankin. I am David D'Amico in the 24-hour traffic center.
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3: Cam Little from 57 yards to win the ball game. Snap is high. Little kicks it up. The 57-yard field goal is good! Good! Good! They won it on a 57-yard field goal by Cam Little. Can you believe that? How good is that? The Jags win it! The Jags win it!
4: Great call on the Jaguars Radio Network. We didn't quite see anything near that exciting here in the Sunday night football game as the Falcons got a big play from Tua, who came off the bench.
5: Yeah,
4: that was one play.
5: Yeah, I was waiting for him to throw an interception. By the way, I don't understand something.
4: By the way, we're tied at 23 all going to overtime. Go ahead, Arnie.
5: In the Jacksonville game, they had 6 seconds left when they got the ball out of the end zone. Then they ran, what, like 60-something yards in 5 seconds to get a field goal? I don't understand how that's possible. 40-yard dash, the record, the world record is 4.21 seconds, and that's for 40 yards. So how do you run 60 and it's only an extra second? I don't know how that worked out, to be honest with you, Chris.
4: I mean, they put the clock right next to him, so you saw it.
5: The math ain't mathin' to me, my friend.
4: I mean, you're looking right at it. Like, how? What, I don't know what's confusing. I was blown away that it happened so quickly, but literally they show him, they showed it several times. They showed him catch the ball. They showed 6 seconds left. 8 seconds. There you go. Thank you. They showed the 8 seconds left. And it, I mean, I don't know why, what you're trying to theorize here.
5: No, just like those clock operators, you know.
4: They literally showed it. I mean, they showed it from the moment that he caught it whenever he took off. I thought it was one of the most shocking things ever. But first of all, dude, the botched extra point on the bad snap put Jacksonville in that position to begin with. We should have just been getting ready potentially for overtime, right? They would have played that kick return probably much differently. But it also, oh, man, Arnie, I don't know about you. I cannot stand the fair catching of kicks late in games.
5: Oh, jeez.
4: Or late in halves.
5: Right.
4: Oklahoma did it yesterday at the end of the first half. They just fair caught it with like 10 seconds left. I'm like, well, you're just going to down it. At least try to go make a play. Now, you worry about fumbles and give them the football back. I get it. But, man, I like that this morning from Jacksonville. I thought that was a fun game. Boy, Eagle fans are not happy right now.
5: I enjoyed it. 9:30 Eastern, had something to watch. It was a good game, and it actually bled over to the start of the
4: noon games.
5: To the regular game. So that I didn't get to watch any of the pregame stuff. I was engulfed in the game this morning.
4: Yeah, it was. It timed out pretty perfectly, and we have one again coming up next week featuring the Jaguars. I guess what they just kind of make that their home base for the rest of the season. All right, Ravens have the football to start the overtime. We are knotted up at 23, and Steve DeSager has his eyes on it as well. Here he is with what's trending. What's up, Steve?
6: Hello, we are in OT, and it's a 10-minute overtime period. And for those unaware, you can finish an NFL game in a tie.
4: Yes,
6: Washington.
5: It happened today.
6: Baltimore Ravens 23, Atlanta Falcons 23. Bijan Robinson 17 carries, 86 yards for Atlanta. Michael Penix was briefly out of the game. Tua got a pass. Penix is back in. He has one touchdown pass, 240 yards through the air tonight. Derrick Henry with an 18-yard touchdown reception in the third quarter to get him close, but they missed the two-point pass. So Baltimore at the time was still down 17-15. In the final minute of regulation, a touchdown pass from Tyler Huntley, his second of the night. Derrick Henry with the direct snap and the two-point run, and that's why we are in overtime. Things are even. No Lamar Jackson in this game. He is injured. San Francisco's 5-0 after winning at Seattle 32-29. In fact, guys, we had San Francisco with the game-winning score in the last 4 minutes, and the Jets, and Jacksonville in that London game you mentioned, and we're going to get an overtime. Well, I don't know. I was going to say we're going to get an overtime score here, but after seeing what happened with the Washington game, maybe.
4: Yeah, good point.
6: Maybe not going to happen. Jacksonville, for those who are unaware, The Jaguars kicker Cam Little had a 57-yard field goal as time expired to win the London game 19-17 over Philadelphia. Philly had just kicked a 48-yard field goal with 8 seconds to go. I did not realize in the Super Bowl era, so about 60 years, this was the first time where both teams had a go-ahead score in the last 10 seconds. Not like one to tie and then they lose. No. Philly was winning 17-16 and lost on a 57-yard field goal.
5: Jeez.
6: So the Jaguars have held, talk about tightening up against the run, have held all opposing players under 40 yards rushing for each of the first five games. Nobody's even rushed for 40 yards, no individual, against the Jags so far. That had only happened once in the Super Bowl era, so nice start for them. And in fact, they allowed under 25 rushing yards as a team both today and last week. So not too bad for them. And Jacksonville, this is, what, 3 wins in a row? Eagles have lost 3 straight. San Francisco's 5-0 after that win at Seattle, 32-29. Jason Myers of the Seahawks was 5-for-5 on field goals. Minnesota is 5-0 after the win at New Orleans, 23-13. Aaron Jones over 100 yards rushing. Minnesota with 10 points in the fourth quarter of that game. Green Bay over Chicago, 31-7. Pretty good night for the state of Wisconsin. We'll get to Milwaukee's Brewers in a moment. The Giants at Washington game finished in a tie after overtime, 27-all. Road wins for Cincinnati and Houston. Houston Texans acquired wide receiver Marvin Harrison after their win. Jets and Pittsburgh each won at home. New England as well. Patriots beat up the Raiders 45-17. Drake May, 4 touchdown passes. Detroit, 45-21 winners at Arizona. Denver came back to win at the Chargers, 23-17.
5: Congrats on that. But Justin Herbert's got to go. He's got to go.
6: Yeah, it's the same thing I've been saying every week. He's one of 50 problems on this team.
5: He's got to go.
6: That doesn't solve the problem.
5: It does solve the
6: problem. You still have the other 49.
5: You know what? It's beginning to fix up the car. You got to start somewhere. That's where you start. You get yourself a new quarterback.
6: Well, I'm glad you're not a GM. He was sacked 5 times today. 1 fumble, 1 interception, 1 touchdown. He did have 6 carries, 54 yards rushing. They got precious little from the running backs for most of the day. The Milwaukee Brewers are the top seed for the playoffs this baseball postseason. The Brewers also are number one in the National League in team ERA. They had the number one bullpen ERA in the National League, and they won a 2-1 opening game against the Dodgers tonight. Game 2 in Milwaukee in this best of 7 NLCS is tomorrow afternoon, also on Fox TV. I absolutely love that the Brewers' go-ahead single in the 5th came right after a leadoff walk and a sacrifice bunt.
4: Yep.
6: This is how you win pitchers' duels. Jacob Mizorowski, 94 pitches, so he didn't make it through the 5th inning. Tarek Skubal took the loss, giving up a grand total of 2 runs, including a solo homer in his 5 innings of work. Cleveland starts the ALCS at Tampa Bay on Monday. Chase Briscoe, the NASCAR winner, edging out teammate Christopher Bell. And an update on the football. We are already 5 minutes into the 10-minute overtime. It's Ravens with the ball in the 23-all tie at Atlanta, and the Ravens, you may have heard, have Derrick Henry, so they are advancing. Just give him the ball. I know there are 11 people on the other side. He'll still get a gain, and they're in field goal range now. Back to you.
4: Yeah, can sit on the clock a little bit too here, right?
6: You could run it if you get a 10-minute drive. People don't realize this.
5: That's why you got to move it to 12 minutes. Can't have 10 minutes anymore. That's ridiculous.
4: I'm not bad with 15. I mean, just make it like a little bit extra. 20 wouldn't even make me mad. Let's just go with the college rules. But 10 makes it seem like you're basically you're in hustle mode from the moment that you get the football.
6: Yeah.
4: And oh, see, now they got a penalty. Guy jumps off.
6: You might only get 1 drive in the overtime. But Atlanta in the 4th quarter tonight, they had an 8.5-minute drive and settled for a field goal. They were up 17-15 at the time. It only took it to 20-15. If they could have just cashed in a 16-play drive in the second half, we might not even be playing in the overtime in Atlanta.
4: By the way, do you realize that if the season were to end today, because these are Arnie's favorite kind of conversations, that of the 3 winless teams in the National Football League, the Titans, the Chargers, and the Dolphins, that the Dolphins would have the 3rd pick out of those 3 teams?
5: Of course. Of course we would.
6: Well, because of current schedule, you're talking
4: about.
6: You know, late season, it's Chargers at Miami. That might mean something.
4: Hey, that could be for the rights to go get Jeremiah Smith and have yourself a target for your high-priced quarterbacks there, right? Malik Willis.
1: Take a flyer on Jeremiah.
6: There we go.
4: There you go. I like Arnie, but Arnie doesn't understand because it's not a quarterback. It's a wide receiver Arnie that plays for.
6: Or because it rhymes.
4: Or because
5: Malik Willis has got to go. I can't take him anymore.
4: Why not?
5: We
6: should have the all the
5: so
6: tapes
5: awful.
6: Of Malik Willis has taken us to the Super Bowl. And
5: he started so awful. It wasn't even funny, just awful.
4: They're still talking to Michael Penix over on the bench, too. I wonder if he's okay, guys. But
6: or he's putting up his hand saying, I'm never going to touch the ball tonight.
4: Right, well, maybe he's realizing that I can take a little bit more
6: it's
4: time.
6: It's 3.5 minutes left in overtime, and the visitors still have the ball.
4: Yeah, and they're in the red zone. They've got on the 17-yard line first down. And I guess you've got to start thinking if you're Atlanta about using some of your timeouts here, right?
6: Yeah, each team gets two.
4: Mm. So we've got 3:19. Is that where the clock's at to go in the overtime right now?
5: Is there a 2-minute warning or no?
4: You know what? I think there is. I think I remember that earlier today whenever I was red zoning in the overtime game for Washington. We got a lot of tweets we need to get to here on the show, but I'm kind of enamored with what Atlanta might try to do to get off the field here, or if they start using timeouts.
5: This is
4: or
5: the
4: not,
5: first drive, so they... So Atlanta gets the ball back no matter what.
4: Not if they run out of time.
5: Right. Not if they run out of time.
4: Yeah. I mean, that's kind of the great, the best way to put it. That's kind of each team gets a possession. Yeah, that's right. Well, what if the other team holds the football the whole dang time?
6: Or if there's a safety, that would kind of end it quickly. Derrick Henry just ran it to the 10. So it doesn't look like they'll take all 10 minutes because they're that close. One way or another, something's going to happen, and Atlanta would get the ball again.
4: Okay, and they'll have a little bit of time left in it.
6: I don't think you can run 3 minutes off the clock from the 10-yard line.
4: Especially whenever you have a team that's full of timeouts right now, has at least two timeouts. Mm-hmm. So Atlanta has both its timeouts still. So they're going to get an opportunity to get the ball back. Though, he didn't quite get a first down.
6: So this pass just did. First and goal.
4: Yep, there you go. First and goal right at the, where are they going to take Andrews down at? Right at four. The 3-4 yard line. Yeah, right between the
6: three. So timeout number one for Atlanta. 3 minutes left in overtime. Baltimore's got a first and goal coming up.
5: They could have easily chewed up 3 minutes if they didn't call timeouts. Easily.
4: From what you're talking about, just right now?
5: Yeah, they could have.
4: Yeah, that's what first and goal. Yeah, that's literally what he said right before.
6: He doesn't listen to the show.
5: I listened. You just said it's not like they're going to chew up 3 minutes.
4: Yeah, whenever they had it out. Okay, anyway, let me hit a couple of these tweets whenever we come back. At Stinkin' Genius One, I'm at Plank Show. Everyone go follow us at Fox Sports Radio. We don't have Todd tonight. No Todd Furman this evening. So in his place, we'll look back on the Dodgers win tonight. All right, the Dodgers lost tonight against the Brewers. I got too excited. The Dodgers lost to the Brewers and talk a little ALCS. John Paul Morosi is going to join us coming up in hour number two. So no Todd, but we'll hyper-focus on the Major League Baseball playoffs. And before we go to break, I want to remind you to download the iHeart app. If you don't have it, you need to get it. 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They are sitting basically on the goal line right now is Baltimore. Second and goal. Final timeout taken by the Falcons. 2:59 left. We are knotted in overtime. We'll tell you what happens when we come back next right here on Fox Sports Radio.
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4: All right, it's over. It's over in Atlanta. And Baltimore will win in overtime 30-23.
23: Wow.
4: On a game-ending interception by Tua Tagovailoa. Ty Huntley ran it in from a yard out. That capped, get this, a 14-play, 68-yard drive that ate up 7 minutes and 3 seconds of the overtime. Atlanta had plenty of time. They, I guess, ruled. I haven't seen much on X about it, but they ruled that Penix wasn't going to come back in. I assume it was concussion-like symptoms. And Tua made a couple nice throws, and then we were trying to figure out who he was throwing to. I know Drake London was there, but he either was going to short hop him or never saw Kyle Hamilton, who picked it off and ended.
23: I wish I could say I was shocked, but, you know.
4: Rib injury, is that what they're saying, Garrett? Huh, interesting for Penix. So the nightmare that has been Tua's run over the last few years now expands to Atlanta. Oh, my, what a terrible way
23: is
4: to
23: Penix
4: end that
23: Penix going to be out for a while or what with the rib injury?
4: I don't know. Let's see what they say here in the next hour or so as we get all of our post-game reaction. Whatever it was, he came back in. He came back into the game after he took the hit, right? Tua came in, completed a pass. Penix came in there and at the end of the game. But once he came back in and they did the overtime coin toss and Baltimore had the ball, whatever it was, Arnie, they talked to him and they figured out, hey, man, this is not good. I can't go. And they had to go with Tua, and that was ball game. So, wow. What a finish. What a good night here, right? We're going to talk baseball with John Paul Morosi coming up here in about 30 minutes from now. And then we'll be recapping the NFL all night. Had a great
23: our
4: finish.
23: Our Sooners won. We got the NBA getting ready to start.
4: Not our Sooners.
23: Wow.
4: No, you don't get to claim them. But it was a fun day in the Cotton Bowl. We'll talk about that in a bit. All right. Some of your early tweets to the show at Stinkin' Genius One. Amit Plank Show. Everybody go follow us at Fox Sports Radio. Marty McFly hot off the presses. Surely Stinkin' Genius will be discussing the Falcons overtime Tua experience that Dolphin fans are familiar with.
23: Like I said, I wish it was something I could be surprised about. You knew it was going to happen. If I could bet right now that he was going to throw an interception, I would have put money on that down. Unbelievable.
4: Arnie's guy Tua just tanked. I just saw that one. That was pretty good. Here's a question from Mr. Mojo Ryzen. Is Arch the problem or is it actually Sark? No, I think Sark's good, guys. I mean, I think he's a really good coach. He's a really good play caller. They should have gone for it on the 4th-and-2, probably, but Oklahoma's defense wasn't giving him much in that fourth quarter. But I'm a big Arch fan. I think you can say I like a guy and not consider him to be the top pick and the greatest thing you've ever seen in football.
23: I don't know if I'm going to put it all on Arch over that loss. It never should have gotten to that point, to be honest with you, Chris. I'm surprised that they didn't put Oklahoma away earlier and they let him hang around. And, of course, Oklahoma made it a game and then they go ahead and win it. I don't think it's fair to put the whole thing on Arch, though.
4: I mean, who's the ultimate guy that everyone talks about whenever things don't go well?
23: Right, right.
4: The quarterback,
23: I understand that. I understand for sure.
4: Why are you so protective over Arch?
23: I'd rather blame... Well, I'm not protective over him. I just...
4: Sounds like it.
23: I hate to see him. Hey, why don't we just blame Eli while we got going on and blame Peyton and Cooper and all the gang then?
4: See, you don't even realize that Cooper's his dad. You think Eli's his dad.
23: You tell me every man. Week.
4: Jason writes, I have no liquor in my house right now. And as a Dodger and Raider fan, I regret that choice. Dude, I don't want to talk about the Raiders. I allowed myself to get excited only to watch them get absolutely curb stomped by Josh McDaniel today.
23: Oh, you got pounded. That,
4: yeah.
23: Never so now close. You're finally going to believe me. I told you you weren't going to go like 1-6 over your next 7, and you didn't believe me.
4: Well, I mean, you also told me the Dolphins were going to the Super Bowl this offseason, so I don't think
23: that wasn't my official pick. I didn't say that.
4: Did you say it on this show?
23: I was contemplating it.
4: No, did you pick the Cowboys and the Dolphins for most of this summer?
23: No, that wasn't my official pick until the, you know, once the season started.
4: You are like a politician, Arnie. On this program, did you utter that the Dolphins are going to the Super Bowl to play the Cowboys?
23: I did not have sexual relations with that girl.
4: It's kind of what you're sounding like right now. Good call, Sooner Lisa. Arnie, please don't ever refer to the Sooners as your Sooners again, ever.
23: Wow, you're so defensive of our Sooners.
4: No, they're not our Sooners. Arnie, Arch Manning does not have the it factor, writes Kay. What exactly is it? I know it when I see it. Sorry from a 56-year Dolphin fan.
23: Yeah, well, who are the other quarterbacks that have it? I know you said Mensah of Miami. I do like Julian Sayin, but he's not going to be the number one pick. You know, call me crazy, Chris, out of all these.
4: You're saying all these things, and I ask you a question like, oh, he's not going to be. Why not? Why won't he be? I mean, you're trying to make these observations when we have so much more data and time to figure it out, man. No. Again, go back to week 6 of the college football season. We hardly ever have the number one pick in the draft, right?
23: Right. But there's also going to be quarterbacks that aren't going to be first round picks that are going to be really good quarterbacks also. 100%. And remember my Arizona Wildcats.
4: They look
23: good.
4: What
23: about somebody like Noah Fifita? I know he's not tall, but my goodness, man, that guy, what, 5 years at one program and slinging it around and breaking records. I mean, that guy has to take a look at also.
4: Sure. Well, I mean, if you stay at a place long enough, you're going to break the records. And then finally, Joe Judge's burner. Jim Harbaugh is a Connor Stallions merchant. Him and the chemistry tutor need to be fired. What they're doing to the Sagers Chargers is unacceptable and flat out insane. Hasn't been a good time.
23: No, it has
4: not been a good time for the Chargers so far this year. And I got to tell you something. I always look forward to DeSager's frustration. Maybe we'll hear some more of it coming up next. All right, John Paul Morosi next hour as well on Fox Sports Radio. We are Fox
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1: Bottom of the ninth inning, Justin Verlander, 106 pitches, trying to finish what he started, has not allowed a hit. Here's the 0-2 to Drury. Ground ball softly hit left side, coming on Bregman. Shortstop has it, throws on the move in time, one out in the ninth.
2: Hey, he struck out everybody. 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
1: Next pitch will be number 120 for Verlander.
3: Staying on the edges, staying above the belt.
1: Here it comes. Ground ball left side, waiting on a Toro. He's got it, throws across in time, and that is the ball.

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3: The Baltimore Ravens won in overtime at Atlanta tonight, 30-23. Derrick Henry, 102 yards rushing and a TD reception. Falcons quarterback Michael Penix left late with a rib injury. Tua Tagovailoa entered and threw an interception in overtime to end the game. San Francisco is 5-0, got the go-ahead field goal with under 2 minutes left to win at Seattle, 32-29. Denver trailed at the Chargers, 17-10 in the fourth, beat L.A. 23-17, and Detroit stomped Arizona in the desert, 45-21. Jahmyr Gibbs, 151 yards rushing and two scores. The day in the NFL started in London, Jacksonville winning on a 57-yard field goal. Final play, beating Philadelphia 19-17. Georgia is college football's new number one, and game one of the NLCS went to top seed Milwaukee, beating the Dodgers 2-1. Game two on Fox TV Monday afternoon. I'm Steve DeSager.
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4: What a day, as the NFL is the gift that keeps on giving.
5: Wow.
4: You had an upset on Thursday with an unknown leading the Buccaneers to a win over the Cowboys.
5: What a joke that was. If I'm a Cowboy fan, I'm beside myself. How about that? Is that true that Dak got that employee fired or no?
4: I don't know if he got him fired, but he should probably be fired. Just shut up. Don't say anything when you're
5: down.
4: Yeah,
5: you had no right to say something like that. You really shouldn't. I would have no problem if he did get him fired.
4: Yeah, and I don't know. Anything now, if I were somebody that was a wannabe influencer, like I would just pull my phone up and give a fake little thing. Be like, hey, man, I was the guy that yelled at Dak. I'm sorry. I got fired tonight. So I don't know what's real and what isn't, because everything seems to be made up all the time. But he then led it with Sunday morning. That had the crazy finish where the Eagle fans felt like, my gosh, we don't have anyone, and yet we still found a way to win this game. And thus, they're 2-3 on the season. Then a day where, I don't know, maybe kind of a mid-card, right? If you're thinking about massive weekend, like we have a massive weekend coming up in college football. Maybe the best weekend on the calendar. This weekend, all right, you have 49ers, Seahawks. 49ers get it done. That's a good Broncos, Chargers, we thought in the preseason was going to be a big game, but maybe a little bit of a mid slate today. But Monday Night Football is supposed to make up for it all, right? That's the Super Bowl preview between the
5: Bulls.
4: Oh,
5: that's going to be a good one. I'm curious to see how that's going to be. I don't know if the over-under is like 54.5. I don't know if there's going to be that many points in this one. It'll be interesting to see how that Rams defense does against that Bills offense.
4: Yeah, that and that Bills defense is not good. It has not been good.
5: No.
4: But I'll tell you what, I watched a lot of New England today, and I don't know what was going on with them in the first 2 weeks
5: good,
4: of the
5: they?
4: Season. Like, I'm when they got beat 13-10 by the Seahawks and then got smoked by the Jaguars 35-6. They were 1-2, and they just look like a completely different team. They go on the road and beat the Bills last week. They annihilate the Raiders, which, again, you know, it's just the Raiders are still a work in progress. But get this for the Patriots now. They get the Jets next week. Jets won today. Then they go to the Bears. Don't know what that's going to look like.
5: Oh, my
4: right?
5: goodness.
4: Caleb Williams.
5: How about them? Yeah.
4: They got beat today. And then they go to the Dolphins. Arnie, I know you like to dump on the Patriots, but that kind of sounds like 6-2 to me.
5: It
4: leading
5: does.
4: Into a big showdown with the Packers.
5: All of a sudden, Drake May looks like a real quarterback out there the last two games. He looked, at least on the Red Zone channel, every time they were showing a highlight, he looked like he was toasting you guys.
4: He was amazing. And a bunch of receivers I've never heard of before in my life out there. Bunch of defensive players, too, Patriot fans, that I've never seen before in my life that were out there. Guys just kept getting hurt left and right, and they just had people that really, really kept making plays. I don't know, man. I think that's a pretty good run. I watch a New England team that I think is maybe figured a few things out. We'll see how it goes.

0: is wrong in Chicago? I get it, right? Caleb's out. But they've at least looked serviceable without him. Beat the Eagles, beat the Jets. But, man, they just – maybe that's finally that moment where people start to figure some things out. And the Packers were a team that were playing with a little bit of a – as my dad used to say, a little bit of the old red ass because of what had happened to them the week before.
1: Yeah, yeah, but a couple of things on that. One, Caleb doesn't play defense, so what the Bears allowed Jordan Love to do against them, unacceptable. I mean, my goodness, man, if this was the preseason, he would have made the preseason Hall of Fame. He was, and I'm sure he has during the course of his career, but he would have just torched them. He had over like 350 yards passing. He just ate them up. And I was thinking to myself, is this the Packer team we were laughing at and saying that they're not very good and they're donezo? And is this the Bears team that we already granted them the Super Bowl after that 59-point game? And look how things have changed in a couple of weeks.
0: It's amazing how that works out. It's like it's a week-to-week league or something that we try to talk about every single day on the show. How about a couple of quick tweets before we, anything else you want to hit? I know we're going to go through every single game at some point, but we got John Paul Morosi, so we're going to shift to baseball here in our next.
1: You know what? Can I just back up something that happened a couple of days ago that I didn't get to?
0: Hold on. Something that happened a couple of days ago that you didn't get to?
1: Yeah. Well, only because somebody made the best bet in the history of betting.
0: Okay.
1: The Yankee game three, when they were down 4-2 and there was a runner on base, and Volpe hit that two-run homer. Well, it looked like it was a two-run homer to actually tie the game at four. Remember that?
0: Yeah, I mean, you're recapping the game, yes.
1: And they took away the home run and they made it a double and they made it 4-3. Well, temporarily, when it was 4-4, a professional gambler went on and bet the under 7.5. Even though the score was technically 4-4.
0: Oh, so he put some money down thinking that it wouldn't be called a home run?
1: Exactly. Well, they didn't call it a home run.
0: Don't they have fail safes in place on that?
1: Not on this one. So they didn't call it a home run. They called it a double. The score was 4-3. They didn't score again. He hit the bet. $20 won him $20,000.
0: Huh. That would seem to be maybe something that a sports book would challenge a bit.
1: I think it was online though. I think that's what it was, but
0: right. But they're sports books. They're right. Online, digital. Right. If you whatever you want to call it, because if everybody, I mean, try to pull a trick on that. I mean, how much did he put down?
1: It wasn't a trick because they had adjusted the odds to show that it was a minuscule chance of hitting it when it was
0: right. I understand that, but yeah. Again, I'm not trying to get all in the world of gambling, but everybody cries whenever a player goes down that they want their bets basically
1: null and void. Right. Yeah.
0: Right. Null and void. So I don't understand how you think that you could. I mean, the play was under review.
1: Right.
0: So how?
1: But that's quick thinking. I would never have thought of to do something like that. And you know, I like to look at gambling. I never would have said, "Hey, Chris, they're going to take this run away. Let's bet the under and hope they don't score again." And look at the odds on that. That's tremendous. That's quick thinking, to be honest with you.
0: I agree, but I don't think it should get paid out. I mean, it was. But
1: you know what he said his biggest mistake was he's a professional gambler. He doesn't bet $20. Usually if he's going to mess around, it's like $100. For some reason, he bet $20. He should have bet $100, you know?
0: Interesting. I'm calling BS.
1: Wow.
0: I don't think it's real. Who's the guy? I want to see the story.
1: I actually sent it to Brian Noe and to Rich Ornberger. And to, I forget who else. I sent it to those guys.
0: I don't believe it. I don't believe it. Nah, come on, man. You tell me with all the fail safes in place that they wouldn't say, yeah, we're not going to cash out. Unless he's such a big whale that he spends so much money if he's a professional gambler, right?
1: Have the guys look it up. We'll have to have Garrett.
0: You have it. Just send it to us.
1: I don't have it. I didn't keep that tweet, or I didn't tweet it. I sent it.
2: So I have it here. It's apparently on Polymarket. It did happen.
0: Oh, it's the predictive.
2: It's a $20 under 7.5 that won $20,000. I haven't seen anything that says whether or not it has been challenged or anything.
0: Oh, okay.
1: So it is true then. So it did happen, right?
0: Yeah. Well, I mean, I'm not, like I said, I'm not doubting that it happened, or at least that he tried to. I just can't. believe that he got paid out. You know, I'm calling BS on that. That's just, but again, if you think about it,
1: yeah,
0: we're in a very unique world now with the battle between the books and the poly markets and the predictive markets and things of that nature. Like, I'm still confused as all get out because I know sports wagering is illegal here in where I live in Oklahoma. Right. But yet I'll have people like, yeah, man, I just put money down on Kalshi and I've done it here. I'm like, how? Like, that's still gambling, right?
1: Right, but right, right.
0: Kudos to him if he found it. I just find that in most of those cases, you end up paying in the long run. Matt asked, okay, well, anyway, you were saying, so from a couple days ago, best bet you've ever seen. Anything that else though, from the actual NFL today that caught your eye?
1: No, NFL, though, there was, I got to tell you that the Commanders, Giants, I'd be kicking myself how you could fumble the ball instead of kicking a field goal to win the game. It was like, what are you trying to get any closer? I really couldn't understand. They really blew chances to end that game and finish it off. It was absolutely crazy with all the turnovers and the fumbles, and especially in overtime, too. It was a nutty game.
0: That was – I hate now when you have a team that has a tie, and especially with the Giants who are – you know, the Giants are now the first place New York Giants.
1: Right.
0: Which seems kind of odd to say. But now they're sitting there in first place and you got that one. I'm sorry, dude. That's going to mess with my head all season long to see 3-1 and 1.
1: They have a 2-game lead or what, a game and a half lead? Or
0: game and a half, yeah.
1: Over everybody else.
0: We did the next three for New England. Here's the next three for the Giants. Against the Saints. Boy, everyone sure jumped off the Saints bandwagon pretty quick. At the Houston Texans, and then at the Eagles before they get the Commanders again. So even if you go 2-2 in that run,
1: right,
0: you're still sitting at 5-3-1, and you grab one. I mean, Arnie, are you buying any of this Giant stock right now? Now, keep in mind, two of their three wins are against the Cardinals and the Titans. And I don't know if we've seen teams look much worse than the Cardinals and the Titans have over the last few days.
1: Look what the Cowboys did against Tampa. Look what Philadelphia's doing. Yeah, I got to buy into the Giants. They're just as good as anybody else in that division right now. I started to say about the Cowboys, a loss like they experienced on, what was it, Thursday?
0: Mm-hmm.
1: That was perhaps one of the worst. That's like one of the worst losses ever. That's like losing to the Dolphins. You're at home. You're a 10-point favorite. You know you have to win, and they got a rookie quarterback who couldn't even get drafted. I mean, my gosh, and you let that happen to you? That's just straight out embarrassing, man. That's a season ender, to be honest with you.
0: Who are you yelling at right now?
1: The Cowboys.
0: Oh, you're okay. So you're still mad about Jalen. Why you got to hate on Jalen Daniels? I mean, come on, man. That was a guy that had he stayed healthy, he probably might have been a guy that was drafted. They sure didn't win because they were throwing the football, though. 165 yards from Bucky Irving, 300 yards, though, through the air from Dak. I mean, not enough. I had a lot of my friends that are Cowboy fans made the trek down because you could do Thursday night, right? Watch Baker and the Bucks play against the Cowboys, and you get right. Your Red River rivalry on Saturday, and Baker doesn't play, and then maybe they're a closet Cowboys fan, and the Cowboys lose too. Tough one for Dallas fans. So it's OVER over for one of your Super Bowl picks?
1: No, it's not over yet. I didn't pick the Cowboys, but that's certainly almost it could be a season killer. Could you imagine what it's going to be like in practice? Could you imagine what it was like in that locker room after a loss like that? I mean, it's just, it was horrible. That was one of the worst losses of the season for any team so far.
0: I would also add that it seems to me that Jerry Jones has lost confidence in Brian Schottenheimer. I mean, I think they're frustrated over the way they blew. What was the game a couple weeks ago where they kicked it in the end zone? I mean, there was a lot of the Ravens game.
1: Yeah.
0: There was a lot of second guessing, and now you lose on a Thursday night game to the Buccaneers. Like, I don't think Jerry's going to fire anyone in season.
1: No.
0: But it kind of seems a little trouble in paradise-y right now in Dallas.
1: Absolutely, 100% on that. And they had all the pieces in place, two big wide receivers. I think they have a decent running game. They had a good offensive line. They got their quarterback. Hopefully they strengthened up the defense a little bit. They were supposed to be the premier team in that division right now.
0: Right. Just doesn't look like it's going to play out. Are you ready to admit that maybe the Niners are good? They have an MVP candidate at quarterback right now.
1: Yeah, amazing, man. I thought this was finally going to be the downfall of the San Francisco 49ers this year. I'm like, oh boy, they're hurt. They're not ready for the start of the year. They're going to get off to a slow start. And now they got a 2-game lead in their division, and they're probably the best team in the NFL right now.
0: Mm. You ready for some baseball talk?
1: Yeah, oh yeah.
0: John Palmer.
1: Shady Sean said, please stop talking baseball or don't stop talking baseball.
0: I've come to figure out that as much as I love Sean, I think he hates everything but professional football. And right now he's a Titans fan. So much like you as a Dolphins fan, he pretty much hates everything that's going on right now. I've been in that world, man. 2015 Raiders were like, maybe it was 2014, but they were 0-7. They used to have debates. Are they going to win a game this year? It's the worst feeling in the world. So I understand the frustration. But when we get a chance to break it down with the man, the myth, the legend, John Paul Morosi, we're going to do it. So that's coming up next. If you miss any of the analysis and insight from the stinking genius, you can catch the podcast as soon as we get done. 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
18: On the northwest side, on Highway 249, Tomball Parkway southbound, the road is closed between Louetta and Chasewood Park due to construction. And on the north side, road construction blocks the right lane on the Hardy Toll Road southbound between Ritchie and Rankin. I am David D'Amico in the 24-hour traffic center.
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12: Paraphrasing here, but that's basically what he was saying. And goodness, he hit the ball about 400 feet at the left center over the wall. So that was just, I thought, a fantastic adjustment on an inside inner rail fastball that is almost impossible against Tarek Skubal to do that again. So just a fantastic swing by him. And then Luis Lara coming up huge in his first ever LCS game. He was a rookie this year. He spent most of the first half of the year in the minor leagues and then gets the start because he's a switch hitter against the lefty. And then the Brewers bunt ahead of him with Pratt to set everything up for a rookie, one of the youngest people on the field. So I just thought that in so many ways it was the Brewers' youth, defense, trusting their people. And then the bullpen, and you referenced it, Chris, off the top. I thought Aaron Ashby, two scoreless innings, was one of the most important things in this game. Overall for the Brewers bullpen, 4 2/3 scoreless innings. The silver lining for the Dodgers, and Dave Roberts talked about this after the game, at least they did see the Brewers leverage guys. Hall, Uribe, yeah. Ashby, McGill. And so that might help them with a quick turnaround for an early evening game here tomorrow.
13: Mm.
10: What have you made, John, of the struggles for Shohei at the plate? Is he, is he trying to do too much? I know he had a hit tonight, but what's kind of stood out to you?
13: And where should he bat? First, third, fifth? Where should he bat?
12: I think it's a good question. I think he's batting about where he should. It was the second straight game that he was batting cleanup. The way that they have toggled the lineup between left and right, left and right. Actually, when I got to the press box today, saw the lineup, and I said, I like this lineup. I think it's about what it should be. Mookie is a better table setter than him right now. Shohei is not on base enough, although he did walk and score a run. He scored the only Dodger run. So it's hard, I suppose, to criticize him too much. He was able to get that one sort of a soft serve hit to left center field. He's not the same extra base threat that he usually is. He's playing hurt. He's got he winced after a swing recently. He's got the bicep. He's got the knee. He's not himself right now. And he's one of the younger veteran hitters on the Dodgers, but he is still a veteran. This lineup is almost entirely above the age of 30, and Shohei is part of that. So I think he's not 100%. The Dodgers acknowledge as much. And unfortunately for them, what he did tonight, walk, score, run, and then fight off a pitch to be able to hit the ball into the shallow left center just for a single, is about what he's capable of doing at the moment. And I don't expect it to really look that differently for the balance of this series.
13: You're okay him batting four, because he batted fifth, I think, the last game of the series. Yeah,
12: I'm okay with it, and partially because, Arnie, when you look at it, right, left, right, left, right, if you're going to lead off with Mookie, again, there's an argument. The lineup is pretty split neutral when you really line it up right and left. And so if you're going to start Mookie, then okay, then go Mookie leading off, and you go right, left, right, left, right. And that's kind of, it makes sense to have a lefty there to slot in. I think that's you know, Will Smith had, I thought, a pretty good night, at least to that bat looks good as much as you could. So if you're going to want to have a lefty in between.
14: 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Here's Manny Munoz.
15: I am Manny Munoz. Thank you for tuning into iHeartRadio's Communities. It is our weekly public affairs show where we try to bring you conversations that'll help you better understand important issues or maybe just some interesting topics. Either way, I do hope you'll stick around for the next half hour. And if you have any comments, questions, or suggestions, please feel free to reach out on Instagram. My handle is at IOD Manny. That's at IOD MANNY. Now, let's get on with the show. At a time when Americans can seem divided over just about everything, Faith in Blue Weekend started with a pretty simple idea. Maybe police and the people they serve need more opportunities to actually get to know and listen to one another. We're now joined by the man behind the effort, the Reverend Markel Hutchins. Reverend, thanks for joining us.
16: Thank you for having me.
15: So somebody hearing for the first time about Faith in Blue, what exactly is it and what were you hoping to accomplish?
16: In 2020, as the nation was dealing with the aftermath of the death of George Floyd and the great consternation that people in many communities had towards law enforcement, we knew that there needed to be a national movement created to really unite law enforcement and communities and raise the voices of the majority of the people in this country who, despite our challenges and disagreements on a lot of things, overwhelmingly support our nation's law enforcement professionals. But we hear too much from the voices of division and dissension and not enough from the voices of unity and healing. Certainly, communities want to be policed with fairness and equity and justice, but people in our country respect law enforcement, and we wanted to create a national movement to really draw law enforcement and communities together. And that's what Faith in Blue Weekend was created to do. There's never been a movement for positive social change in the history of our country that was not anchored in the faith community. And that's what Faith in Blue was designed to do, really bring communities and law enforcement together to figure out tough issues, to solve difficult problems, to deal with difficult issues, but really to draw us closer together.
15: Faith in Blue, as I understand it, grew out of something called One Congregation, One Precinct. Is this an expansion of that program?
16: Faith in Blue is, in fact, an expansion of One Congregation, One Precinct. One COP, or One Congregation, One Precinct, was a project that we created to leverage the power, the influence, and network of faith-based organizations to really be goodwill ambassadors between local residents and law enforcement. Again, because faith-based organizations play such an important role in our country, and they sort of always have, we knew that every congregation, every church, every synagogue, every mosque, every temple has an enormous capacity to really unite the voices of the community with law enforcement to both reduce crime and violence, but as well, you know, really be of support to law enforcement. I often say that the biggest social justice challenge in America today is crime and violence. So we need these faith-based organizations to really unite the community with law enforcement, and that's what One COP did. But what we're seeking to do is take that model and build those kinds of infrastructures in every local community, in every local neighborhood, and that's what Faith in Blue is designed to do, put that same model of utilizing churches, synagogues, mosques, temples to be bridges between community and law enforcement. We wanted to create that model over the course of a weekend that really jump starts those types of partnerships in every community. Again, leveraging every church, every synagogue, every mosque, every temple to really be that goodwill ambassador.
17: And it is taking place as we speak this weekend. We're speaking with the Reverend Markel Hutchins. He is the founder and CEO of Faith and Blue Weekend. You can find out more on their website, faithandblue.org, and on all social media at Faith and Blue. You came out of the civil rights movement, and I would imagine thinking about community policing has evolved for you. What has changed over the years in how you view community policing?
16: You know, I have been at the forefront of civil rights and social justice for the last 35 years. I was born a decade after Martin Luther King Jr. Was assassinated, but I had the great benefit and fortune of being mentored by most of the icons that worked very closely with Dr. King, including his wife, Coretta Scott King, and Andrew Young, John Lewis, Rosa Parks, Dorothy Hyde, Joseph Lowery, Hosea Williams, etc. All of those people were my mentors, and they were right at the epicenter of the civil rights movement with Dr. King. But from them, I learned that our ultimate aspiration is to build a better America, to advocate for justice and equality that unites people together. So when I started to see the voices of division and dissension, our voices matter, our lives matter, I knew that we were going in the wrong direction, because throughout the civil rights movement, we sought to bring our nation together and not divide. We sought justice through healing and collaboration, not division. So I knew when we started to see the kind of animosity directed at law enforcement that we saw in the aftermath of George Floyd, I knew that that was not the essence of the leadership of Dr. King and those who mentored me. So we started this Faith in Blue Weekend really as a movement for justice. But the ultimate measure of justice is not how we're divided, but by how we're united in pursuit of a more perfect union. And that's what Faith in Blue Weekend is all about.
17: What was the reaction initially from the law enforcement community to your idea, and how has that evolved over the last 6 years?
16: You know, I started my career, frankly, before we created Faith in Blue, really as a vocal and visible activist across this country marching on law enforcement. So the relationship used to be quite contentious, but I'm proud to tell you that every single major national law enforcement professional and membership organization in this country is a partner in National Faith in Blue Weekend. Every state police chiefs and state sheriff's association is now a partner with us in National Faith in Blue Weekend. I think of the death of George Floyd and the aftermath have taught us anything as a nation, it is that we need one another, and there's more that unites us together than there is that divides us. So we have enjoyed partnerships and collaboration with law enforcement at every level, including the federal law enforcement components. But I think we're in an environment now, Manny, where people understand that because we face so many challenges that have affected law enforcement and public safety, after George Floyd's death in Minneapolis, more people left the law enforcement profession than ever before. At the same time, crime and violence rose in our nation's most vulnerable communities. So it's incumbent upon all of us, despite our political ideologies or our specific identities or who we identify as, it's incumbent upon all of us to find the pathway forward that causes communities to turn to each other and not on each other. And that's the type of leadership that we've tried to provide to communities across this country through National Faith and Blue Weekend.
17: Couldn't agree with you more. And I want to talk about the roughly 5,000 events happening this weekend across all 50 states. Couple more minutes here with the Reverend Markel Hutchins. He's the CEO and founder of Faith and Blue Weekend, the website and the social media sites. Again, Faith and Blue, you could find it there. I would imagine there have had to have been a lot of uncomfortable conversations within communities and within law enforcement. So both sides understand where they are coming from. What have been those difficult conversations, and what have come out of them?
16: Well, there's you know, a lot of misunderstanding between law enforcement communities in a lot of instances, particularly in the aftermath of law enforcement-involved tragedies. But Manny, I often say to our law enforcement partners and our community partners across the country, there is no limit to the good that we can do if we have the courage to sit together and reason together. Because when we sit together and reason together, we figure out that no matter where we come from or our political ideology or any particularities of our existences, there's more that unites us together than there is that divides us. A lot of communities don't really understand the realities of law enforcement. And then a lot of law enforcement officers don't understand the realities in many instances of the people in the communities that they're policing in. So if you're a law enforcement officer who didn't grow up among the demographics that you're policing, don't understand the culture, the needs of those communities, the language, et cetera, you will have a misinterpretation of a lot of actions and activities of those communities. And Faith and Blue Weekend is designed to expose law enforcement to the realities, to the culture, to the demographics of the communities that they're policing. And on the opposite side of that, our communities oftentimes don't know their law enforcement professionals beyond the gun, the badge, and the uniform that they wear. So what we've created with Faith and Blue Weekend is a recipe for communities and law enforcement to get to know each other on a more human, on a more personal level that allows bias in both directions to decrease and trust to increase. And that, we think, is a recipe for a perfecting of our nation's law enforcement profession and not a destruction of it.
17: Is Faith and Blue Weekend all about race?
16: Faith and Blue Weekend is nothing about race. It's about humanity. It's about causing communities to get to know each other, causing law enforcement and the people that they police to get to know each other on a more human level. There are Faith and Blue Weekend activities in every type of community across this country. So there's nothing racial about it, and there's nothing religious about it. We simply tap into the most plentiful community resource that our nation has. There are more churches, synagogues, mosques, and temples than any other type of community organization in this country. So we tap into those faith-based organizations. But there's nothing religious, there's nothing sectarian, there's nothing partisan, and certainly nothing racial about it.
17: So what is going on this weekend at those roughly 5,000 activities all across all 50 states?
16: Those activities range in their orientation and their complexity. Some activities are simple meets and greets that allow law enforcement officers and community residents to come together just to exchange pleasantries, to exchange ideas, just so that the law enforcement officers can get to know the people that they're policing, and the people that they're policing can get to know the law enforcement officers on a more personal level. Some of those activities are public safety briefings that highlight crime trends. They're conversations about some of the more controversial issues facing law enforcement, like the misuse of license plate readers and flock cameras. Mm-hmm. There are car shows. There are athletic activities. There are all types of activities, but all of them are designed with one central mission involved, and that's to facilitate safer, stronger, and more united communities. So that is the common thread between all Faith and Blue activities, but they range in every type of community across this country. You can bring Faith and Blue to your community, to your neighborhood, to your city, to your law enforcement agency any time of year, and we've already provided the tools and resources at faithandblue.org to help you do that.
17: He is the Reverend Markel Hutchins, CEO and founder of Faith and Blue Weekend. Again, the website, faithandblue.org, and on all of your social medias, at Faith and Blue. Reverend, thank you so much for the time and what you've done to improve our country with this program. Thank you so much. Best of luck.
16: Thank you, sir.
17: You're listening to iHeartRadio Communities, our weekly public affairs show. I am Manny Munoz. If you have any thoughts, comments, or questions, please feel free to reach out to me on Instagram. My handle is at IODManny. That's at IODManny. Every once in a while, maybe once or twice a generation, an athlete comes along who doesn't just dominate their sport, they change sports. Caitlin Clark is one of those rare athletes, and Robin Lundberg has taken a look at how she's changed sports in his new book, Caitlin Clark, From the Logo. You can follow him on X at Robin Lundberg. Robin, I appreciate the time. Thanks for joining us.
18: No problem at all.
17: It feels like Caitlin Clark is at the center or in the periphery of every controversy in sports right now. I don't want to get into that. I want to talk about her, how and why she's changed sports. When you've been covering her a long time, when did you first realize that she wasn't just becoming a great player, but becoming a genuine sports phenomenon?
18: You know, it's funny because all the stuff you preface that with, it's basically her answer the other day where she wanted to focus on basketball, and that was what turned her into who she is today. And I think it really started, obviously, at college, and there were some highlights. You know, in the book, the first sort of viral moment was a game in 2022 that it was spread all over social media because of where she was shooting from the logo and the like. But those NCAA tournament runs really cemented it, where she would go against South Carolina. And then obviously it was the Angel Reese moment in the national championship game going into the next year, and the national championship game again. But I remember at the time I was doing video content for Sports Illustrated, and my boss, you know, he was like, this, you know, Caitlin Clark, we got to do stuff on Caitlin Clark. We got to do stuff on Caitlin Clark. She's, you know, a phenomenon. She's in, and this was before it exploded nationally. And I did do a video on her, and it did blow up. And that was before the Reese thing or before everything else. So it just kept growing from that point. And then I think the specific data point that you could look at, and there's a lot of them that, you know, went up, obviously. But the one that I think is just the easiest to digest about that is the second year they went to the national championship game, the South Carolina game, that outrated the men's side by 4 million.
17: Yeah.
18: You know, you would have never in a million years if you had told me that the women's national championship game in March Madness would outrate the men, and sure enough, it did easily.
17: Yeah, it's fascinating that you put it like that, because my son, I've got a 12-year-old son, he loves football, college football, the NFL. He's never watched a women's basketball game at all, but we were at a charity event a couple of years ago, and there was a Caitlin Clark, I think from her rookie season or something like that, and he said, Dad, we've got a bid on that. We ended up winning the auction for her card, but the fact that he knew who she was and he realized how important she was even at that point speaks about how she really transcended the sport early on.
18: Oh yeah, there's no question. And then going into, you know, that card, I mean, some of her cards have set the women's sports card record for sure. Obviously, the WNBA record. And that's just one of those other metrics that you can point to and look at. And, you know, there's a sea change that comes along with that because, for better or worse, and whatever reason it's being talked about, the WNBA is in the headlines, mm-hmm. you know, in the summertime during its season, probably more than Major League Baseball, right? At this point in time. So,
17: yeah.
18: You know, and so many more players are now known and all that. So, yeah, I would bet you, and it also did work that way with the cards. I don't even have to bet. I know for sure that cards of, you know, they haven't gone to the level that Caitlin's did.
17: Right.
18: But cards of other players are worth a lot more than they were before. The ratings across the league are up. The attendance across the league is up. The franchise valuations are up. The Golden State Valkyries are worth $1 billion.
17: Wow.
18: So I think the Liberty, when they were sold, was like $30 million, and now they're $600 million, $700 million, whatever the case may be. The Connecticut Sun, which is not even a really well known franchise, just sold for $300 something million in that relocation to Houston. So all of the, like, every single number or, you know, data point that you can point to is trending way up, but her arrival was, you know, the asteroid that hit the Earth.
17: Sure.
18: You know, the one that was the catalyst for everything.
17: No question about it. We're speaking with Robert Lundberg. His new book is titled Caitlin Clark from the Logo. You mentioned the viral moments when she was in college shooting from the logo. Why did you feel that was the perfect title to tell her story?
18: Well, it's just the most, you know, immediate thing that grabs you about her game. And I would argue her passing is just as entertaining and exciting as her shooting. I've covered the NBA for the longest time. And, you know, I put her in that class with the likes of Magic Johnson and Jason Kidd and Steve Nash and LeBron James, just genius level passers who see the floor. And sometimes that excites me more than anything else. But it was those shots in the distance that she shoots them from. I mean, still, she shoots it from further away than anybody in the WNBA, but she also, her average shot distance is further than anybody in the NBA right now. So, or on the three-point shots.
17: Right.
18: And that was that's the first, like, you know, that blink test from the Malcolm Gladwell books or whatever, when you first turn it on and you see, I ain't never seen that before.
17: Yeah.
18: Like, and everybody who saw that had never seen that before. And it's the reason they lean into it, you know, and the commercials and the like. So it's just the most appropriate way to capture how she captured everybody.
17: How much of Caitlin Clark's popularity do you think comes from that? And just, she's so unique in how she plays the sport versus the confidence. And she plays with this joy that sometimes we don't really see in sports anymore.
18: Yeah, that's basically the thesis that I have, because so much of the conversation around her has been hijacked for other things.
17: Sure.
18: And everything is worth being, you know, more complicated and nuanced about and thinking of the other factors that could play in, that could be seasoning on the dish, right? Mm-hmm. Or in the mix of ingredients. But the base ingredient, the flour, the substance there, is absolutely the way she played the game and how she goes about the way she plays the game. I mean, in that last year at Iowa, you know, it's still the record for women's basketball attendance. They had the football game, or the football stadium. Kinnick sold out, right? Like, for everybody to watch an exhibition game. So, I mean, and yeah, you mentioned it, the joy. There is that certain thing that, you know, and that's where some of the frustration, I think, around the current coverage comes in, because a lot of the people who came in to watch, they were doing it with a big smile on their face, and now it's turned into a huge debate.
17: Yeah, you're not kidding about that. What do you think is the biggest public misconception about Caitlin Clark?
18: The biggest public misconception. Oh, I mean, I would think it's anything political, right? Like, because she doesn't make, you know, any statements about anything. I mean, you can, you know, follow her social media or follow her career or, you know, her relationships and maybe, you know, have a gander into some of her worldviews and the like.
17: Right.
18: But because she's talked about so often in these politically, you know, explosive topics and controversies, when she has, you know, going back to the beginning of our conversation, always kept it on the game, always answered appropriately, never said anything bad about anybody else, only gave flowers to the pioneers who helped build the WNBA. Right. Actually, you know, it has every controversy thing. She's sat up there and answered questions and talked and never said the wrong thing. So I think the biggest misconception for somebody who is only hearing about Caitlin Clark without following Caitlin Clark is that there's something controversial about her, when really there is nothing controversial about Caitlin Clark. The only thing that, you know, has been made controversial is this, you know, character of Caitlin Clark that is get thrown out there.
17: Speaking with Robin Lundberg, his book is titled Caitlin Clark From the Logo. You could follow him on X, by the way, at Robin Lundberg. What do you think? There have been other great players. There have been other players in women's sports that, you know, have shattered ceilings and things like that and really became incredibly popular. What do you think it is about her that has clearly reshaped the way the American public views women's basketball in the WNBA right now?
18: Yeah, I mean, it's just the it factor more than anything else. The one thing, like,
17: something you can't put your finger on.
18: Yeah, something you can't put your, but it is the way she plays the game. It's, I mean, I feel like so many people have the same experience I had, where I watched and I was like, I ain't never seen that before. Now, is there, you know, she went to Iowa, which was the not traditional path. Obviously, you know, she is a white girl. That is something that has brought up quite a bit. But there's been plenty of other white players in the WNBA who are great players before and never had this sort of, you know, perfect storm of popularity. And I think it really just comes down to that. It's the it factor. It's like the feeling you get when you watch any, you know, you've had it for, it's not a new thing.
17: Yeah. Right?
18: Like Caitlin Clark is new in women's basketball, but it's not a new thing for when you've watched Michael Jordan or LeBron James or what Tiger Woods had in golf or Serena Williams in tennis or, you know, Mike Tyson for a short period of time in boxing, whatever the case may be, that, like, you know, it just, whoa, you know, that. And I think it ain't really much deeper than that.
17: Are we already there? Is she in that rare air of the Michael Jordans and the Tiger Woods and the Mike Tysons of the world in their sport?
18: Well, I mean, she's got more to accomplish.
17: I'm talking about their significance in the sport, not in terms of records and longevity and things like that.
18: Yeah, I mean, yes, 1,000%. I mean, you know, because so Tiger Woods brought a whole bunch of people to golf who may not have been
17: 100% for sure.
18: Michael Jordan, sort of, you know, Magic Johnson and Larry Bird ran so Michael Jordan could fly. But I use a Jay-Z line from the Blueprint the song Olo Vito, where he says, Michael, Magic, and Bird all rolled in one. You know, in some ways, her impact has been that, because not only did she change the league and her individual sport, but she brought a lot of dudes over to watch the women's games, because it's not even just a league itself. It's also the gender aspect of it. So I think when you combine those two things, she's up there with anybody when it comes to impact.
17: You talk about how Tiger Woods brought a lot of new faces, not only to golf, but also a lot of new people to maybe give the sport a try that might not have thought about it. How do you think the impact she's had on young girls who might look at women's basketball differently now because of her?
18: Oh, I think it's huge. And I wouldn't limit it to young girls. I think young boys, too. You know, because what it does is it helps erase that stigma where, you know, you have there's a little bit of and there's a separation, boys and girls sports for a reason, right? But oftentimes you don't think of it in terms of the same level. And she has put the WNBA in the discussion in that same level. So I think you're getting that, you know, she's on the cover of the new 2K game, one of the alternate covers, digital covers. I think you got a lot of little girls who probably take it as inspiration, but I think also a lot of little boys who take it seriously as well. And that's the real story of it, is when you go into these arenas and you see everybody cheer, or you see them with the jerseys, or you see them lining up for the autographs, versus what you see in social media. I mean, I think she's such a great study into you know, how social media is not real.
17: For sure. Yeah, no question about it. A couple more questions for you. Who is this book for?
18: This book is a celebratory project, right? Like, so it's for Caitlin Clark fans and for, you know, fans of the sport, or a story like we're just telling about how it came to be. So if you want to learn, you know, where she came from, how, you know, this is mostly on the court, right? It's not a biography, but how she came to be the explosive phenomenon that she is, and the events that led up to that, and the moments that led up to that. But it is very much for fans of Caitlin Clark and her story, who would want to see it celebrated rather than, you know, desecrated.
17: Right. Sure. And many people want to do that. That's obvious watching some of the coverage. Last thing for you. Are we still in the early chapters of Caitlin Clark's influence on sports, or do you think we've peaked? Where do you see her and her influence in sports in the next 5-10 years?
18: Yeah, I think it's important for the rest of the league to continue to grow, because no league is healthy if it's, you know, so dependent on one player. So I think a lot of the impact thing has already happened, and the rest of it is the after effect of that as the snowball continues to roll downhill. But then you have her own individual career, and she is, you know, she's capable, as long as she stays healthy, of rewriting the record books in so many ways, of becoming one of the most accomplished players, if not the most accomplished player as well. So I think a lot of her story remaining, like the impact has already happened. Now it's what she does individually in her own career trajectory that you know, determines the remainder of her story. I think it's a lot more what she does on the court now about her than about everything else.
17: The book is titled Caitlin Clark, From the Logo, by Robin Lundberg. And again, you can follow him on X at Robin Lundberg. Really appreciate the time. Best of luck with the book. Thanks so much.
18: Thanks for having me.
17: I am Manny Munoz. I appreciate you listening to iHeartRadio's Communities this week. As always, if you have any questions, comments, or suggestions, reach out to me on Instagram. My handle is at IODManny. That's at IODManny. And that'll do it for another edition of iHeartRadio's Communities. I'm Manny Munoz. Until next time.

0: Have Yoshinobu Yamamoto on the mound against Logan Henderson. Tonight, Bryce Tarang, a solo homer in the fourth. Dodgers left nine men on base. Cleveland starts the ALCS Monday at Tampa Bay. Chase Briscoe was today's NASCAR winner. Tonight in the NFL, an overtime victory for Baltimore and a comeback at Atlanta 30-23. Falcons QB Michael Penix left late with a rib injury, and Tua Tagovailoa entered and threw an interception in overtime to end the game. The Niners are 5-0 after winning at Seattle 32-29. Detroit stomped Arizona 45-21. Denver came back to beat the Chargers in L.A. 23-17. Minnesota's 5-0 after winning at New Orleans. Green Bay all over Chicago. New England ripped the Raiders. I'm Steve DeSager.
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2: I believe we call this the Power Hour. Let's go. Power Hour here on Fox Sports Radio with the stinking genius Arnie Spanier. I'm Chris Plank. All right, so we got baseball covered. We talked with John Morosi. If you missed it, find that on the podcast page as soon as we get done here at foxsportsradio.com. And Arnie, I feel like we really haven't dug deep into the Monday Night Football game like we want to as well. We need to carve out some time at the bottom of the hour because I think that's going to be a good one. The Sunday afternoon game, that I there were several, but Niners Seahawks was the game of the week, and you throw in that as a potential NFC championship preview. Now, you know, the Rams, who have looked a little bit vulnerable, right? They got to take on a Bills team that's coming off a tough loss to New England. I don't know, man. Maybe one of the more anticipated Monday night matchups we've had this early in the season.
3: Yeah, I saw that the over-under was like 54.5. I'm like, where are they going to get all these points from? I don't know if they're going to be able to hit that many points with these two teams. I know Buffalo's defense is certainly lacking, but I don't know if they're going to hit that, but that one. That's a pretty high number.
2: It's a big number. It's a big number. But I also, I mean, I don't think the Bills defense is all that good. So we'll preview it. And then, of course, I've got some post-game audio. We're going to get an update from Kevin Stefanski. Just not to like spoil it or anything, but he doesn't know. I mean, 9 out of 10 times, unless the dude tore his ACL or is done for the year, we won't know during the show tonight. And I'm sure there's some concern about Jackson Smith and Jigba too that we'll be keeping an eye on. But Arnie, it's that special time of the night whenever we find out what we have learned. Now, I would imagine during this knee-jerk segment of the show, there might be some coaches fired or some players who need to be cut or quarterbacks that need to be benched. But remember, show's tonight. So all we have is the evidence of the first four games of the season and now week five. So, stinking genius, after week five of the NFL season, I know this.
3: After week five of the NFL season, I know this. And I told you before, but I had to let you have your, you know, puff your chest out. Your Raiders aren't that good. You know, pump the brakes. They're not going to the playoffs. I told you they go 1-6 in their last seven or next seven. They've already lost two. They got throttled today. Absolutely throttled by an average team. Shows you what happens when you go on the road. All of a sudden you're looking very average at best. Raiders are what we thought they were. An average team.
2: Average would be a compliment for the way that they played. I mean, is this like, am I supposed to do the sports radio thing where I'm like, what about your Dolphins right here? I mean,
3: no, you can do any team. Yeah, you can do any team.
2: It's kind of rich for you to come after a team that's 3-2 when you guys haven't even sniffed the win.
3: Well, it's only hour three. I didn't know if I'd have to, you know, have a lot of time to talk about the Raiders. So I had to get that dig in real quick.
2: Yeah, they didn't look good. Mendoza came in and looked fine. Now,
3: I did see that though. I think he's going to be just fine. When he takes on over, I do think it could be this year if they go on a little bit of a losing streak, but I think they'll just be fine with him at quarterback.
2: He looked pretty good. But we'll see exactly what that long, I mean, it's a tough schedule. They got the Bills next week. So we'll see long term when that decision is, but I thought he looked pretty good. I know the Patriots were doing something different defensively, but it was really good to see him. All right. After week five, the National Football League season, I know this. I'm wondering if we're going to see a coaching change in a couple of places here sooner rather than later. I mean, doesn't it seem, it sounds crazy. Doesn't it seem as if it's very, steamy in Philadelphia, right?

0: right now?
1: Yeah, if that's what you were talking about, I don't think they will. If I'm Philadelphia, I'm just staying the course and I'm going to see what happens after the year. It's not like you're completely out of the divisional race. Plus, it's the Giants leading. So, I would think that the division is still wide open. You've had some bad luck. And obviously you've got injuries, but everybody has injuries. They can't use that as an excuse, but he is on the hot seat. There's no doubt about that. He's been on the hot seat for a couple of years now, it seems like.
2: Did want to take a moment though. And as I worry about, fake worry about a guy losing his job, Nick Sirianni has been dealt a lot of blows this year, right? The injury bug, the surprise retirement of Lane Johnston, Lane Johnson just a couple of days ago. So I don't know, man. I always feel like he's on the verge of either like just officially becoming the next Mr. Philadelphia. I don't know if he's on the verge of being. I mean, he's won a freaking Super Bowl.
1: Super Bowl. Yet if they fired him, how many teams would line up to get him? It wasn't like
2: I don't know. That's a good question. Would you want him to be
1: Harbaugh
2: your coach?
1: They were lining up to get once he got canned. You know that.
2: Well, and I think we're seeing now why maybe some teams might have paused a little bit on Jim Harbaugh. And before anyone starts texting in, tweeting in tonight, saying send him back to college or go back to Michigan. Jim Harbaugh will never coach college football again. I know most of you are saying it tongue in cheek, but that show cause he will not coach college football again. But yeah, so I wonder about Sirianni. Jerry's not an in-season guy, but you would have to imagine if the frustration continues to grow, they're mad still about the Ravens game. That was embarrassing on Thursday Night Football. I mean, could Jerry potentially make that move, pull the trigger on that or no?
1: I don't think so either. Whoever they want to hire, that's going to be a process. And I don't think they'll get a fire the coach, get an interim, and then get rid of him. No, I think it has to be a whole process with them.
2: All right. Where do you want to go next?
1: After week five, I know this. My Dolphins are not all that bad, so let me get them in there.
2: They're 0-5.
1: I know that, but I thought they'd be 0-5 losing every game by 3 touchdowns.
2: Oh, my
1: gosh. They actually kind of pushed or covered back door, depending on what the line you were got against the Bengals out there. And they did lose Achane. So Ollie Gordon's is picking up the reps there. They're a bad team. They're just not as bad as I thought. I thought we were guaranteed to have the number one pick. Now I'm not sure if we'll have number one, number two, number three. Matter of fact, I'm not even sure we'll have less wins than the Chargers or the Titans. Or any of those teams right now, to be honest with you.
2: Well, right now you all have zero. And as Steve pointed out, you do have the Chargers a little bit later in the season. So there's that. We are 2 hours and 8 minutes into the show. Right? Just the timestamp. 2 hours and 8 minutes. Arnie, we haven't mentioned the Vikings yet.
1: Our boss is
2: a Vikings fan.
1: And I've been
2: on the Kyler Murray redemption bus for quite a while. All they do is win. It's not pretty. But they beat the Saints today in what was kind of an offensively challenged game, but maybe Kyler Murray's best game. Dude, he put up some numbers. I'm telling you, don't let Kyler Murray get comfortable. But at 5-0, are you buying the Vikings stock right now? Because I think I am.
1: No, I'm not. And you said our boss is from Minnesota, so you could send them a tweet.
2: Well, he's a Minnesota Vikings fan. Yeah.
1: You could send them a tweet. They better beat the Colts because after the Colts game, they'll lose 4 games in a row. Mm. So it better be good while the going is getting good right now because then they got to go to Detroit. They play Buffalo at Green Bay and then the 49ers. That's called loss, loss, loss, and loss. So, things get real for them real quick.
2: All right. Where do you want to go next?
1: After week 5, I know this. This is one of the best football seasons ever.
2: Oh, wow.
1: We always say it's a week-to-week league.
2: Well, it is.
1: This year, more so than ever, it's a week-to-week league. Like you said Thursday, we talked about it. You had a team, 10.5-point underdog, go in on the road and do a great job with a rookie quarterback who wasn't drafted and only beat up on the Dallas Cowboys. You really have no idea. Look at the Ravens today. Without their starting quarterback, they're going with Hundley. And as DeSager told you, how many times does a team come back down by 8? they did it. It's just remarkable. Some of the comebacks that you just don't know where the wins are going to happen from week to week. It's been a great season so far.
2: I agree with you. And I think, listen, our job is to knee jerk. And I think that we get, well, Willard and Dan Beyer and the crew throughout the day, they give the opportunity before us. But like, this is the first show where we're supposed to have a little bit more information, right? More press conferences and things to get to. But we, even with that information, we'll still learn more over the next couple of days, right? So we get to knee jerk like crazy. So I feel like it's kind of unfair, right? Because you think about how great things were for the Browns last week, and they lose a game to the Jets, and everyone's like, oh my gosh, they're terrible. Same old Browns, they suck, because we knee jerk. But in the end, if you were to tell any Browns fan, hey man, you're going to be 3-2. If you were to tell any Raiders fan, hey, you're going to be 3-2.
1: Right.
2: I would have run to the light. I mean, I would have been like, absolutely 100%.
1: Browns shouldn't have lost today. They gave up that late touchdown. Otherwise, they would have been right in the thick of things.
2: I understand. My point is just, I agree with you. And we are just prisoners of the moment. And it's great. I'll tell you what, I got back into fantasy this year. It does. You watch football differently. You're more dialed in, especially if you have a financial investment. Not saying I do. Not saying I do, honey, if you can hear me. But if you do, I mean, you're more dialed in maybe than you've ever been before. And a lot of times you might just be rooting for an, you might got to get another 10 yards or another catch. But in the middle of it, you're getting, you know, one score game. You're getting, you know, tight, good football. And maybe it's a defensive oriented game. Maybe it's an offense, but you're getting good football. So I'm with you. I think it's been an awesome season so far.
1: You know, people do those survivor pools and stuff like that. If you were doing, who do you like to win the Super Bowl before the start of the season? A lot of people were picking the Rams. Rams lost. Who do you like go to the Super Bowl? A lot of people picked the Chargers. Chargers get off to an 0-5 start.
2: Yeah.
1: Who do you like go to the Super Bowl? Cowboys. They're 2-3. You know, it's a lot of the teams that you thought they were going to get off to a really good start, is not such a great start right now. San Francisco, who people thought they're banged up, maybe it's not going to be a good year for them. They're 5-0. The Vikings are 5-0. You know, if you were going to say who's going to win the Super Bowl after week one, I think the consensus answer was the Chicago Bears. Now what's going on with them? And I know their quarterback's out, but they don't look like world beaters right now. It's just been a crazy year right now.
2: It has been. And I think it's been fun. All right. I got a few more.
1: Go ahead.
2: Because I'm going to switch things up on you just for one here. All right. After week six of the college football season, I see what you're saying about the NFL. I agree with what you're saying about the NFL. I present to you the college football season.
1: Yeah.
2: As a one-upper. Every single week, you think you have things figured out. Old Mo switches sidelines. We thought after week one, LSU, oh my gosh, look at Lane Kiffin. What happened to LSU after they beat Clemson? They got smoked by Ole Miss. And we fell in love with Ole Miss, right? What happened to Ole Miss? They go to Florida. They get destroyed. What happens to Florida? We put them in the top 10. Their coach is talking mess. He's all over the place. He's just, everyone's like, John Summerall's a better hire than Lane Kiffin. This team is like amazing. And they've lost two games in a row now after being eighth in the country. They lost. They got smoked by Missouri and got beat by South Carolina. So, Arnie, Texas, going undefeated, goes into the Cotton Bowl, a rather significant favorite against the Oklahoma Sooners. They get upset. Georgia beats Alabama, and we've got a bevy of big-time matchups coming up this week. And this should be your kind of weekend as a very snobby Power 5, Power 4 now kind of a football fan, Arnie. Yeah. This is your kind of weekend ahead
1: of us. Normally, I would agree with you. I was listening to Hartman, though, today. He brought up a point like this is not the year that we're getting a lot of upsets for teams that are like over a 10-point favorite or something like that because of the NIL.
2: Well,
1: hold on.
2: You're gauging. Can I make sure I'm clear here?
1: Yeah.
2: You and Steve are gauging whether or not a season is good so far based on the amount of 10 or more.
1: Well, I don't know if it was 10 or might have been 7. I don't know the exact number. But he was like, we don't have the upsets like we normally do. And I was thinking to myself, is that true? It seems like we're having the upsets. Like you just rattled off a couple of them. And I'm like, I don't know. And he's like, well, NIL, Now, as it were, you don't get the big upsets. And, you know, I love upsets. That's what I live for. But I, you know, I was thinking, I thought we had more upsets than that, but you rattled off a few.
2: What's his point?
1: NIL has made it, well, we won't have those upsets anymore going further into the future.
2: I think, if anything, NIL has kind of helped with, I mean, it's, where was Indiana? You know, I mean, just because they're not Indiana State, they were still nobody in the Big Ten. And look where they are. So I don't know that I agree with that.
1: 42-17, by the way.
2: Final score of what?
1: This weekend's game between Ohio State and Indiana.
2: Oh, that's what you think the final score is going to be?
1: Oh, they're going to kick the crap out of Indiana.
2: Why do you say that? What,
1: spankety spank. I wish I had a gazillion dollars to bet on Ohio State right now.
2: All right. But on my point, more than anything else.
1: Yes.
2: Immerse yourself in the college football season. It's fun. It's entertaining. Everything you think you know is different by the following week. Every single time you think you've got something figured out, boom, an upset happens. It has been absolutely.
1: But also, you know, even though we like the season, it might take its damper because of all the injuries we got going on, and not just the quarterbacks, the big names also, you know?
2: In college football?
1: No, in the NFL.
2: I agree. And listen, now Penix gets cooking, and what happens? He gets hurt tonight, right? We've seen dudes get dinged up all around the league today. So we'll try to get an update on the injuries when we come back. All right, anything else you want to add to what you know after week 5 of the NFL and week 6 in college football?
1: No, but what we didn't do today was who saved their season, who didn't save their season.
2: Let's do it next. It's Arnie and Plank right here on Fox Sports Radio.
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5: I don't think I've ever seen that before, to where they announced that he has agreed to be traded, but we didn't know which team it was.
6: I didn't know there was a team that they had set on. I didn't know there was, like, they were picking between two. I figured it was going to be the Texans only because of C.J. Stroud, but I didn't know there was a deal in place with the Texans.
5: Yeah, but have you ever seen anything reported like that?
6: No, I knew they were going to move him, but I didn't know where, really. Like,
5: but I mean, Adam Schefter reports. He's like, hey, they're trading Marvin Harrison Jr. It's like, great, where is he going? We don't know yet. Like,
6: I'm starting to, get a feeling all those reports are just shady. You know, like four or five will report the same exact thing with the same wording. You know,
5: well, the agent gives it to him.
6: Yeah, it's all a bunch of baloney.
5: Is there some, I'm really dumb at this. All right, you guys can help me out. But is there something to the predictive markets whenever you have it reported like that? I mean, is that a way
6: know.
5: Where
6: That's
5: people
6: a good
5: can,
6: question? I don't know.
5: Here was DeMeco Ryans making the announcement about that.
7: You guys want to know, huh? Yes. All right. We trade for Marvin Harrison. See ya.
5: I guess he wasn't only happy about the win. He was getting tired of being asked about Marvin Harrison.
6: Well, that's our job. What do you want to keep it a secret? What's the big secret for, sir?
5: Surprised you're not piling on the old Chargers tonight. Here's what your boy Jim Harbaugh said afterwards. Remember, he had a good run with the 49ers, but I guess the MO is that he kind of wears out his welcome a little bit because he can be a lot. But here's what Harbaugh said after the Chargers fell to 0-5.
8: I don't know what that message is. It's just in the players it's just fight their hearts out, play, give it everything they have. That's the only way. That's the best way. But
6: he's not going to get fired. I want you to know that. They are going to have to make a major overhaul though. The chemistry tutor is certainly showing why he's no longer the coach of the Miami Dolphins. It's just been a debacle. Some people thought they were not only a playoff team, but could make a run at a Super Bowl. Just look at them now. It's over for them. It's just done. It's donezo for them.
5: Could make a run at the Super Bowl. I mean, we had people projecting them to win the Super Bowl. Can I throw a team in that saved their season today?
6: If you projected the Chargers to win the Super Bowl, you should be fired. Right? I'm going to have to get on that. I'm going to have to see what
5: Listen, my man, there's tape of you picking the Dolphins to go to the Super Bowl.
6: That was not an official pick. You know that, don't you?
5: No, I do not. Teams who saved their season today. How about the Packers? Matt LaFleur stoking the rivalry a little bit. Here's what the Packers coach said afterwards.
9: I think it's more for the fan base and everything. Like, I love the excitement around the rivalry and all that. And I mean, it weighs in the back of your mind how last season ended a little bit. And but it's still about us and what we do moving forward and how we come in and how we prepare and the product that we put out on the field.
5: Yeah, I think they were in big trouble, especially after the way that they had been handled the last few weeks. Good to see them bounce back.
6: You know who else saved their season today? Were the J-E-T-S Jets. They go to 2-3. If they lose that one, it's pretty much donezo for them also, but they gut it out. They get a good victory over the Browns. Nothing great about it, but, win's a win, especially for the Jets. Now they're 2-3, and, it's not like they'll make a playoff push, but you never know with them, and at least it saved their season for now.
5: Saved their season for now. You got time for one more?
6: Yeah, go ahead.
5: I'm going to throw the Patriots in there. And listen, they obviously bounced back in a big way with what they did to the Bills
6: last
5: year.
6: The Bills, right, exactly.
5: But I think that the way that they look right now, I think the confidence they're playing with, Arnie, I think they might be on the verge of being good again, Captain Obvious, but like Drake May, there was a lot of questions through the first few weeks, the regression talk. Man, I saw a guy that picked apart a secondary that had been ball hawks throughout the first part of the season. So I think the Patriots have not only, they saved their season last week. I think they reaffirmed that they're going to be in this thing with what they did today. The Raiders might not be a good team. We'll find out over the next few weeks. But what I watched today, they never let Vegas have a chance. Never. Every single time Vegas got a little momentum, boom, they'd go down and score. Or boom, they'd make a defensive play. So I really like what I saw from New England today. I think it's another step closer towards, you know, them being right there with Buffalo in the East.
6: You know, and I hate
5: to break this. And I know you hate to hear that.
6: It is, but I hate to break this news to you. Remember, I told you that the Raiders would lose, what, like 7 of their next 8 or something?
5: Right.
6: Well, they lost to the Chiefs. They lost to the Patriots. That's 2.
5: Mm-hmm.
6: They'll lose to the Bills, Rams, and at the Jets. So that's 5. Mm-hmm. They'll lose to the 49ers, which would be 6 in a row. Then they'll lose to the Seahawks at Denver and at Cleveland.
5: They won't
6: win again until they beat the Chargers.
5: They won't be a favorite in but one of those games.
6: The Browns game?
5: 2.
6: No, they won't be favored in any of them.
5: They'll be favored over the Jets. They'll be favored over the Jets. The Jets, I mean, have you watched them? Are you paying attention?
6: They won today.
5: Here is a team whose season might have come to an end today before we bring in DeSager.
6: Yeah.
5: Now, long way to go in the NFC East, but it did look very ugly. And early this morning, Philadelphia couldn't get it done. Here's what Jalen Hurts said, Arnie, afterwards when asked if he would do anything different from a play-calling perspective.
3: That's not my place, and we're prepared. I'm prepared as a quarterback to not worry about those things. So I'm honoring the play call, honoring the things that are coming in the game. When I'm up at night, yeah, I think about, man, should I have said something or should I have took a step back and said, wait. But ultimately, there's a commitment to that and going out there and executing. And so this was one where it did not work in our favor.
5: Nick Sirianni talked about letting the team down with his decision making, which is never a good look when you're fessing up to this in your post game.
3: Yeah, it hurts because in the sense of the guys fought their ass off and, you know, had a chance to win the game. And then for me to not make the right decision in that, you feel like you let everyone down. It's just like you would feel if you missed a free throw at the end of the game or if you had a drop. I've been in both of those places. And those ones stick with you, and that will stick with me for a long time.
6: You want one that will stick with you for a long time? Jacksonville could not get out of their way. How many times are they going to get penalized? Delay a game. Delay. They must have like 4 or 5 delay a games like in a row. They couldn't get the play in. Even after a timeout, they got to delay a game. What the hell's going on over there? I can't get the damn play in. It's crazy.
5: They, in fact, at one point, they had the play in. I don't think he was snapping the ball, Arnie. Because remember, he spiked the ball down. He was yelling.
6: Yeah, he was mad. He was mad, yeah.
5: Yeah, kind of a bad look. But, hey, who cares? You won the football game
6: right now.
5: Exactly. The bad look is on the other side where the head coach is apologizing for not being better at his job. All right, one final time tonight. Here comes Steve DeSager with everything that's trending. What's up, Steve?
4: Well, among the late afternoon games in the NFL, Detroit won 45-21 at Arizona. Lions were up 31-7 in the third quarter. Jahmyr Gibbs over 150 yards rushing, 2 scores. He also had 5 catches, 56 yards. We've only played 5 games. He has almost 750 yards from scrimmage and 9 touchdowns from scrimmage already this season. To start a year like that, it's a small list, like Eric Dickerson, Jim Brown types. And Jahmyr Gibbs is now on that list. And it was San Francisco 5-0, winning at Seattle 32-29, getting the go-ahead field goal with under 2 minutes left. Mike Evans of the 49ers, 7 receptions, 113 yards and a score, total of 7 turnovers in that game. Seattle's offense, 15 drives, 14 first downs. The Chargers dropped to 0-5 for the first time in over 20 years, blowing a fourth quarter lead, losing to Denver 23-17. Justin Herbert has had at least one turnover in 5 straight games. I repeat, he is one of 50 problems on this team. How about this? Just in fourth quarters so far, 5 games worth, only 13 points total in fourth quarters for the Chargers, fewest in the NFL. 19 penalties in fourth quarters, most in the NFL. 7 giveaways in the fourth, most in the NFL. 11 sacks allowed in the fourth, tied for most in the NFL. Justin Herbert was sacked five times today. I mentioned they had to go with four rookie offensive linemen. The Broncos on third down conversions were 1 for 12, had only 224 total yards, but the Chargers with three turnovers and lost at home. Tonight in Atlanta, Baltimore in overtime beat the Falcons 30-23. Derrick Henry, 102 yards rushing and a touchdown reception. Ravens scored the tying TD in the final minute of regulation. Falcons quarterback Michael Penix left late with a rib injury. Tua Tagovailoa came on and threw an interception in overtime to end the game. In the loss, Bijan Robinson, 17 carries, 86 yards. Drake London, 7 catches, 118 yards. And that London game went to Jacksonville on a 57-yard field goal. Final play, beating Philadelphia 19-17. Three straight wins for the Jags, three straight losses for the Eagles. Eagles as a team, 18 carries, 22 yards. Their total yardage was only 232. Jacksonville, 13 penalties, 100 yards, but in a win, as it turned out. Minnesota's 5-0 after winning at New Orleans 23-13, getting 10 points in the fourth quarter. Vikings offense, 9 drives, 9 first downs, 142 yards. Most of that Aaron Jones on the ground. Saints have lost 3 straight. Green Bay ripped the Bears 31-7. New England all over Vegas 45-17. Drake May, 4 touchdown passes, 1 TD run. Jets and Pittsburgh each one at home. Cincinnati and Houston each one on the road. Texans acquired wide receiver Marvin Harrison Jr. Giants tied after overtime at Washington 27-all. Monday night, Bills at Rams. Georgia is college football's new number 1. Texas fell to number 7 in the new AP poll. UCLA is up to number 12. Kentucky is in at 15. Wake Forest 21. LSU 22. Northwestern is in at number 25. Oregon is out of AP's top 25. Now 27th in the voting. And Arizona is 28th.
6: We should be in the top 10.
4: Hey, matter of time, maybe. Milwaukee up a game to none as they started the NL championship at home.
6: Did you see what we did to West Virginia? Spank, yes.
4: Scored early and often. Never stopped. I think they've scored a touchdown just during the show tonight. And the game's over. Milwaukee Brewers beat the Dodgers 2-1 in game one of the NLCS. Brewers with the go-ahead single in the fifth. It came right after a leadoff walk and a sack bunt. Dodgers left 9 men on base and grounded into double plays to end 3 of the first 5 innings. Game two is Monday afternoon, also on Fox TV. The Brewers are the top seed for the playoffs this year. The best team batting averages this year belonged to Milwaukee and Tampa Bay. Tampa Bay, top seed in the AL, will be hosting a game one of the American League Championship Series Monday against Cleveland. Chase Briscoe was the NASCAR winner, edging out teammate Christopher Bell. It was Briscoe's second straight victory. He's up to fourth in the playoff standings. Kyle Larson leads. He finished sixth today after 5 straight top 5 finishes recently. It was the closest finish in the Cup Series this year. By 0.029 seconds, Briscoe wins. 4 races left in the season. And this after the NASCAR activity was all rained out Saturday in Charlotte. They did have the race today. Back to you.
6: Hey, let me give you a stat. I don't know if this is true.
5: Thanks, Steve.
6: But I'll give you the stat anyway.
4: If it's not true, it's not a stat, just for the record.
6: Out of the last 2 games for the White Sox, so that's 54 outs, right? They struck out 40 times out of 54 outs.
4: They struck out 21 in the last game.
6: And 19 the game before, right?
4: Which was a record, by the way, not just for playoffs, for any 9-inning game.
6: So they struck out 40 times out of 54 outs. Right?
4: You know, I know they struck out a lot during the season. They topped themselves in the postseason. For all the power and things that they had, this, whatever that was in the postseason with 1K after, and I realize that Cleveland
6: That's
4: has
6: ridiculous.
4: The top strikeout pitcher in the league and all of that. Nonetheless, 21 strikeouts out of 27 outs, people.
5: Not good.
6: But 40 out of the 54, that's insane.
4: Apparently,
6: put the ball
4: it was
6: in play.
4: The game before, it was only 12 strike, a mere 12 strikeouts.
6: A mere 12,
4: for the
6: okay, there okay. you go. Put the ball in play.
5: So they're going the Dodgers theory, home run or bust, I think, for the White Sox.
4: Yeah, it was bust for the Dodgers. You make a good point because they had so many chances first half of the game tonight, bring across runs. And then what do the Brewers do? Lead off walk, bunt, next guy, next pitch. Gets a single for the lead run.
5: It's called manufacturing run runs, kids. Look it up.
4: It's how the Kansas City Royals got in the World Series back-to-back years. They were a good team. You may not have heard of all of them. Brewers are a good team.
5: Thanks, Steve. Mm-hmm. All right, let's hit some of these ex-submissions to the show tonight. Vincent writes, after this week, here is what I know. My 49ers are 5-0, and I remember some geniuses out there who said they were too banged up and won't do anything this year. Now those same people are backtracking and want to jump on the bandwagon. No, stay off.
6: That's true. Vincent, he's right about that.
5: Let everyone on. They're still dinged up, though, is what's kind of crazy about it. They're still not a very healthy team. But
6: still, perfect record in the hardest division. I mean, there's something to that.
5: Matt writes, it's been a wild season. Only one thing is consistent this year and year after year. The Dolphins suck. Arnie's picks are the worst, and after week 5, I know Arnie should never make another pick for the 2026 season. This is where Arnie bags about his college picks.
6: Yeah, my NFL picks weren't so good, but my college picks were on fire. Fire.
5: Eric, hey, the show's tonight. What games were played today?
6: Yeah.
5: Pro games.
6: Yeah, I think I had Atlanta, too.
5: After week 5, writes Eric, I know this. I'm so bleeping happy Arnie isn't on the Vikings bandwagon. Continue to think your Dolphins aren't that bad and stay away from my Vikings.
6: Your Vikings are not that good. So stop it, okay? They're 5-0. I don't know how the hell they're doing it.
5: Pretty good.
6: They'll come back to life. Who do they got coming up? How many losses do they got coming up in a row now? Let's see here. They got the Colts, so that's a win. They'll beat Detroit. What, they have like the easiest schedule in the history of football, for crying out loud.
5: You just said they're going to lose a bunch of games, so find those losses.
6: I can't find them. They play the Bills, but that's at home.
5: How about this from Julian? You guys have not talked enough about my UCLA Bruins defeating the Oregon Ducks.
6: That's true. That's true.
5: I've got 2-0. I've got to watch that game. I haven't seen that game yet. That was right on during my game. That was a 2:30 game that I was covering, and I didn't get home in time to rewatch it all. But I'll tell you what, it's time. This was a rematch because these two teams played in the playoffs last year, right? UCLA's basically got James Madison's players and their coach, and Oregon's Oregon, and Oregon kicked the crap out of them. So I don't know, man. I'm a little bit worried about Oregon. When Dante Moore gets back, that's going to change everything. But beyond the Ducks, Arnie, I'd get fired up if I was a UCLA fan right now. I think they're really good.
6: They had to bench their quarterback after I was praising him for a kid out of like Cal Poly or something like that. He was just awful. They were just awful moving the ball, you know?
5: It was not good. It's not good. All right, we got a break. When we come back, it's Arnie's picks to take us home right here on Fox Sports Radio.
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7: But before we get to your picks, Roman numeral 15. R.I.P. Mike Ditka. We lost a legend this week. One of my favorites.
8: Yes, we did. I heard everybody talking about him this week and all the stories. Didn't know him personally. Did get to meet him once, but just larger than life. Everybody talks about he's the epitome of what a Chicago Bear football player is. He's the epitome of what a football player is. Just larger than life and a great guy, you know.
6: The Bears.
7: R.I.P. All right, let's go, stinking genius. Take it away. What do you got?
8: As you said, college football went 14-5. That's the best week I ever had in my life. It was on fire. I'm now 51-46 for the year. Not a great run in the NFL. Went 5-8. I'm 35-35-1 now in the NFL. So let's get right at it. Let me go to the college game. Great schedule this weekend coming up. For the college game, Chris, I'm going to take
7: you,
8: Ohio.
7: I've been saying this all night to you.
8: Going to take Ohio State minus the 3.5 on the road at Indiana. They're going to kick the crap out of Indiana. Spanking coming to Indiana like they've never seen before in their life. This next game was hard for me to pick, Chris. Did you see the Texas-Florida line?
7: I have not looked at the Texas-Florida line yet.
8: You want to take a guess?
7: It's in Gainesville. No, it's in Austin.
8: It's in Austin.
7: I would say Texas is probably a 6-point favorite.
8: 10.
7: Yeah, seems right. Hey, Florida's got smoked the last
8: time. I know. Who would have thought the South Carolina? Uh-huh. I'm still going to take Texas, lay the 10 until Florida proves to me that they're back on track, and that may take a lot. I'm also going to take Mississippi State plus the 11 on the road against LSU. Tough loss they had against Kentucky. That was a good win for them. And I'm going to take Tennessee plus 7.5 as they're playing at home against Alabama coming off that Georgia game. And I'm going to take BYU plus the 10.5 at home against Notre Dame. That might be an upset special. By the way, Monday night, I'll take the Bills plus the 3 against the Rams. Not so sure it will go over 54.5. Dodgers will win game 2, even up that best of 7 at 1 game apiece. So there you have my picks. Do with them as you please. No longer strictly for entertainment purposes only. So busy week for me. I got a lot going on, you know?
7: Yeah, I mean, it's rough. It's rough being you. I'm a little so you're only picking, what, 3? You've got Mississippi State LSU this weekend. I got Alabama Tennessee this weekend. Missouri Ole Miss. And you pick, like, 2 college games?
8: I picked all those games. I picked Tennessee, BYU. I picked Mississippi State. I picked Texas and Ohio State. I picked the big games.
7: I've been sleeping through it then, I guess. I just think that there's more good in college football this weekend than you realize. I think Auburn-Georgia is going to be a good game, even though Auburn comes in with 2 losses. I think Florida State, I can't even sell myself on Florida State and Miami. Oklahoma State and Houston. Arnie, you got to pay attention to these Big 12 games because you could be fighting for a spot in the Big 12 championship.
8: Yeah, you know, we have a bye week. We have our top 3 receivers down. I am surprised what we did against West Virginia. It'll be interesting. We have Texas Tech after the Iowa State game.
7: Keep an eye this week on the Seahawks. I'm going to be curious to see how they respond. That was a rough physical game. I heard, you know, Willard talking about it. It was a great point. You know, they turned around and they played Thursday night in Denver. So you had Seattle and the 49ers just play an absolute, you know, brawl, a street fight. And then they've got to turn around and play Thursday in Denver.
8: Wow.
7: So that's going to be an interesting game to keep an eye on. How about this question in our final minute? You guys are on a bye next week. The Dolphins are on a bye. So you'll actually get to enjoy your Sunday. By the end of next Sunday, will your Dolphins be the only winless team left in the NFL? Because the Titans square off against the Colts at noon next week.
8: No, they'll lose to the Colts. They're that bad also. We may be better than the Titans, to be honest with you.
7: I like how it went from your 0-5 team. That, again, you picked to go to the Super Bowl. Your 0-5 team, I love how it's gone from them being 0-5 to, you know, they're actually not as bad as the other 0-5 team. I think they're better than some 1-4 teams.
8: There you go. That's I'm not the ugliest guy in the leper colony. How about that?
7: Oh, my gosh. All right. Well, Arnie, have a great week. Enjoy that very busy slate of being a trophy husband. For the crew, I'm Chris Plank. Stick around. The great Big Ben Maller is coming up next right here on Fox Sports Radio. We are
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22: 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Strike three with the overhang curve at Burroughs. Gets it in order, striking out a pair.
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31: The Baltimore Ravens won the Sunday night NFL game in overtime at Atlanta 30-23. Derrick Henry with 102 yards rushing and a touchdown reception. Falcons quarterback Michael

0: home took game one of the NLCS 2-1 over the Dodgers. LA left 9 men on base. I'm Steve DeSager.
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9: Well, if you had the Atlanta Falcons making it 3-for-3 in primetime, you are a loser. Welcome in the beginning of another week of the Ben Maller Show. 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On the vast and immensely powerful microphones of FSR emanating live from the nuts, the donuts of the overnight. 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Not when we're here. And this portion of the Ben Maller Show on Fox Sports Radio, according to Alf Ferdog and Maller Prop Guy, made possible in part by our friends at Express. 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So you survived the weekend. We were not away. I did 3 podcasts over the weekend. I'm getting ripped for putting Blind Scott on the mailbag. You people are not happy with that, but it was fine. It was all right. So there you go. But, our lead this hour. I was debating whether to start with the baseball, but this is such an epic choke job by the Atlanta Falcons. It is worthy of the leadoff spot. And plus it's football, and let's be honest here. As much as I love my baseball, football is king in these parts. So we begin with the game on Sunday night. We start out in Georgia, the final chapter of the NFL Sunday card in week number 5. That's right, number 5 out in the ATL. You had Lamar Jackson out, left ankle. Uh-oh, goes the left ankle, sideline. Tyler Huntley, the career backup, moved on up to a penthouse in the sky there as Huntley said, taking over. Now, he'd said this the other day. He said taking over as QB1 would be like riding a bike. He claimed the Falcons were like, okay, fine, riding a bike. Great. Falcons like, well, we're going to shove the bike into the lake is what we're going to do. And the Falcons trying to go 3-for-3 in prime time. And there was all this angst about, oh no, the Falcons in prime time. By the way, Coop has arrived. We can announce Coop has arrived. So the Falcons looking to go 3-for-3 in prime time games with Michael Penix Jr. taking over there. And here we go. So Mike Tirico and Chris Collinsworth had the call on NBC. Now I was doing some double duty here, flipping back and forth between the NBC broadcast and the NLCS game on Fox. And of course I had the volume down on both because that's how I operate most of the time. So I don't know if you were watching or not, perhaps not. Maybe you were doing something else, but Tyler Huntley leading Baltimore to a game tying touchdown and 2-point conversion in the last minute of regulation. And then a lengthy drive in overtime, a 1-yard QB keeper touchdown in overtime, and the Ravens rally to stun the Birds in a battle of the Birds. The Falcons go down 30-27 in the Sunday night game. Derrick Henry ran for over 100 yards, and the Falcons' top-ranked run defense proved to be fraudulent as they were unable to consistently stop Derrick Henry. And so the Ravens go to 4-1 on the year, and Michael Penix Jr. suffered a rib injury late in the fourth quarter. Tua Tagovailoa took over there at quarterback.

0: back. How'd that go? Don't ask. Don't ask for the Falcons, who are now back under 500 at 2-3 as Tua Tagovailoa passed for Drake London. Picked off by Kyle Hamilton in overtime. Turn at the last. The party's over. Wow. See you later. All right, so the Falcons blow an 8-point lead there in overtime. Here's Kevin Stefanski trying to put some lipstick on this pig of a performance. Take a listen.
1: We can be better in those moments, and then you can put a good football team away late, which we did not do. And then, again, give them credit. They came back and scored and did a nice job. So we'll learn from it. Disappointing, frustrating, all those things, but we'll learn from it.
0: Well, Kevin Stefanski, his teams must learn more than any other team, right? I mean, he coached the Browns, and now he's coaching the Falcons. That's a lot of learning. They learn a lot from losing. They learn. Boy, Kevin Stefanski coach teams learn the most. They do. They just do. All right, that's a good jumping off point. Let us discuss the question. Is this loss more damaging for Bijan Robinson and the Falcons' reputation than the final score suggests? Well, they lost in overtime to the Ravens. That's not that big a deal. If you're a cockeyed optimist, you'll say, who cares? So I've got Rolex number 5 special and DNA test. And we will combine all of these things together. And we are going to say hello to common sense. It's your common sense sports talk radio show. So, in terms of the question, is the loss more damaging for the Falcons than the reputation than it is just the final score losing a close game in overtime? Absolutely. Absolutely. Nodding my head yes on that one. Atlanta's win over Green Bay and New Orleans the last couple of games here in primetime created this false sense of security. And there were people jumping on the Falcon bandwagon. It's like, you know, that train, that famous train in India. They have some religious pilgrimage, and there's people standing on the roof of the train. You know, that I'm sure you've seen the video or heard about it. It happens like once or twice a year, and it's, I'm not even sure. I remember reading about it, but I've forgotten, but it's like some kind of religious pilgrimage, and everyone, there's like one train from this remote part, and everyone has to catch the train. And so people stand on top of the train. That was essentially the Falcons bandwagon. It was like filling up faster than a Waffle House after midnight on a Friday night, man. They wanted those waffles. And they won. And then the Ravens, they drove that bandwagon for the Falcons straight into the ditch. Atlanta not exposed as a terrible team. Terrible. They were exposed as a team that is not nearly as good as some of you people wanted to believe. That's the reality of the situation. And the Falcons are the NFL's version of a counterfeit Rolex, is what they are. They look expensive. They've got some big parts to it, like big-time players. And I'll tell time correct a couple times a day for sure. And in this case, it fell apart late. It did. And then Baltimore showed up with a backup quarterback, and knock the entire Happy Days narrative down a couple of notches. Just down a couple of notches. Now, Bijan Robinson, who looks like he should be unstoppable all the time, he had 86 rushing yards. 38 of them came on one run. That's 44% of his rushing total for the day for the Falcons. And it does remind you a bit of Barry Sanders. Some of you were not alive when Barry Sanders played for the Lions. He's considered the all-time craziest video game style running back. There were many games with the Honolulu Blue Lions where Barry Sanders was like under 50 yards and not particularly great. And people forget about that because you block that out. You only remember the good. You don't remember the bad. But anyway, not exactly a game wrecker on this day, Bijan Robinson there. So Atlanta, a little overrated, certainly overpraised. I think we can all agree on that. Overpraised and thoroughly outclassed at the end of the game. In fourth quarter and then overtime. That defense, my God, talking about riding the vomit comet defensively. Meanwhile, to the Baltimore side of things, and the question here, what does the Ravens victory do for Derrick Henry and friends? What does it do? So it is it's a trip to the pharmacy. It's a booster shot big time booster shot for the confidence of the Baltimore football team, who didn't look all that great. They were not exactly dominating in offensive football here for most of the game. For about three quarters of the game, it was not going particularly well there. But in the end, they pulled it out. That's what supposedly, I'm told, the elite teams, the better teams in the NFL, win these kind of games. Yeah, they don't curl up in the fetal position, start sucking their thumb just because their franchise quarterback happens to be wearing street clothes, and that didn't happen here. So no Lamar Jackson. Not that it was no problem, but it didn't turn out to be a fatal problem for the Ravens here. And this will undoubtedly confuse and annoy many television talking heads who insist every single one of these wins is a direct result of the franchise quarterback. That without your franchise quarterback, you cannot do anything. In fact, the entire game of football stops if you don't have a big-time quarterback. That's always been the argument. Now, somewhere Lamar's probably saying, well, wait a minute, guys. You're supposed to miss me a little bit there at the end of the game. That's a bad job by you. What are you doing? And sure, backup Snoop Huntley was wobbly for stretches of that game. And then in the fourth quarter, he wasn't wobbly. And certainly in overtime, that overtime thing, my God, that was a masterpiece for the Falcons to watch a team, the Ravens, shove it down their throat at the end there as Tyler Huntley became Mr. Smooth Operator. A 14-play, 60-plus-yard drive. They took off over 7 minutes. The overtime's only 10 minutes. They had the ball for over 7 minutes, creating a hurry-up situation for the Falcons, who were clearly not prepared for that. And it was like a bulldozer of a drive for the Baltimore football team. And in the end, the Ravens taking the team bus, they actually went through the drive-thru. They ordered the number 5 special. And he said, well, what is the number 5 special? Well, the number 5, I'm glad you asked. The number 5 special is where the Ravens took the Falcons and the Dirty Birds and they deep fried them and got a supersized bucket of extra crispy Falcon. Tastes like chicken. Tastes like chicken. So they had that. And I thought of our friend Big Balls Bob in Vegas there. That was a Big Balls type performance there for the team from the Baltimore area. Sports with Coleman's proud somewhere. My buddy from Baltimore there who annoys Lamar Jackson and all the coaches there in Baltimore. Very happy about that. Meanwhile, the last word, let's go back to the Falcons. I must bring this up because I watched this game and I thought, well, here we go again. Here we go again. I bet you had the same reaction checking this game out because the Falcons quarterback, Michael Penix Jr., as we said, suffered a rib injury. Oh, my ribs! It's not Tony Romo's. It was ribs. The actual ribs in the body there. He was sacked by a Ravens linebacker, Tavius Robinson, late in the fourth quarter. And he came out of the game. He was unable to finish the game. Penix said he was hopeful to return to play in the overtime. But the Ravens took so long on offense, Penix claimed he just cooled down. And you know, God forbid he go back in the game. He couldn't do it. And so he stayed out, and Tua Tagovailoa did what Tua Tagovailoa does. And so that's it. So the question, here it is. Where does Michael Penix Jr.'s rib injury leave the Falcons at this point? So some are saying, well, it's a minor deal. It's no big deal. Well, we don't know that, first of all. And the one thing about the multi-billion dollar industrial complex of the NFL, there'll be MRIs up the wazoo. There'll be second opinions and third opinions and fourth opinions. How about 5 opinions? What about 6? Do I hear 7 opinions? Can I get more opinions? Why not? What the hell? But the words for this are soul searching. Like, that's a soul searching moment because the Falcons got a little bit of mojo going. You guys got all horny for the Falcons. You got all excited. They got their quarterback. They're ready to roll. And then you're like, well, wait a minute here. Hold on a sec, all right? I mean, then when you flash back, you're like, well, yeah, Atlanta bought the sports car, Michael Penix Jr., but they knew the Carfax report looked like police blotter with all the marks on it. And you're like, whoa, what's going on with that? And the thing that made scouts nervous coming out of Washington, we loved him in college, Michael Penix Jr., was the ACL tears and the shoulder surgeries at Indiana and all that stuff. And it was like, oh, full medical miracle. Penix was not ready to start the year. And they had to play their third-string quarterback, the Falcons, so he wasn't ready. And the medical file starts popping back up. You're like, well, wait a minute. And the injury bug does not knock on Michael Penix's door. It's got the pass key to get in the building, and it's got the key to get into his home, the whole thing. And every setback for the Falcons now, the quarterback position, every setback turns the Atlanta Falcon coaching staff, the medical staff, into amateur meteorologists. Maybe this will pass. Maybe it's no big deal. Nothing to see here. Why not? It could be nothing. Yeah, okay. And they get the exact experience they signed up for. Michael Penix Jr., tantalizing enough to believe in, fragile enough to terrify. Now, we did do a radio DNA test. It's our public service for the Atlanta Falcons. We felt bad for them losing because Tua came in and did what Tua does. So we felt bad. So we did a radio DNA test, and it's more likely than not Michael Penix Jr. is a first cousin of Humpty Dumpty. Yes, they're related. Blood related. Humpty Dumpty and Michael Penix Jr. side by side. Of course, Atlanta just hoping and praying that all the Kings trainers can put him back together yet again. So that's how it's going to be for the Falcons. So imagine your whole season is depending on the health of Michael Penix. Holy crap. That's not good. All right. It is the Ben Maller Show. If you'd like to comment on any of this at all, you can join us right here, hang out, the whole thing. We're here all night long, just beginning the brand new week. And if you want to be part, 877-99 on Fox. That's 877-996-6369. I've got a full board wide open. You know, a whole board wide open, so you can get in right now. And then when you don't get in later, don't bitch and complain, because I told you right now is the time to get in. And if you want to bitch and complain, then wait till later, and everything will be packed, and then you'll be like, I can't get in. I don't understand. Not fair. Ah, shut up. All right, anyway. We will take your calls, 877-99 on Fox, also on X, at Ben Maller. We're going to hit as many of these NFL games as we can. We will do a baseball hour as the Milwaukee Brewers are 3 wins away from advancing to the World Series, and the big bad Dodgers scored 1 effing run. And can we find out where Shohei Ohtani went? Because there's an imposter. It's like somebody who's an actor pretending to be Shohei Ohtani, who's not anywhere near Shohei Ohtani. And where did he go? Is Ohtani on vacation somewhere? Is he nice, like a nice tropical vacation? Because he's not playing very well in the playoffs, whoever that is, my God. And so we'll take your thoughts on that. Also, again, on X, at Ben Maller. That is at Ben Maller. Straight ahead, you might want to hit the pause button on that. We'll get to that, and we'll take your calls, the whole thing, and we will do it next. However, it is live read season. This is the A block, and what hour is it? Let's see if we can find out what hour it is.
2: Number one.
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0: 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Mailbag featured Blind Scott this week.
1: Thank you.
0: We did try to call a few other people. 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Including our friend from Memphis, who has yet, his phone doesn't even ring. So I don't know what's going on with it. He gave me a number. Apparently it doesn't work. It's unfortunate. We were one, if Blind Scott hadn't answered, we'd be back to Robbie the Mariner fan. Not that we don't enjoy Robbie the Mariner fan. What's that? 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Three new episodes. According to Michael the Leprechaun, he said it was good, but not as good as if he had been on. So yeah. 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If you want to be part of this show, 877-99 on Fox. 877-996-6369.
2: Let the games begin.
0: Also on X, at Ben Maller. That's at Ben Maller. Your comments can and will be used against you. Say hello to Lorena, FSR Tech Queen.
3: And, hi, Bill.
0: And don't talk to me. And Koopa Loop at a Bronco fan. That's a Bronco fan. Good luck to you. Our friend Eddie says hello. I ran into Eddie at the Charger game. He was there schmoozing. And so Eddie passes on all the kind greetings there. He was
4: hot nuts. His
0: wife's not handling the season particularly well. She's a Charger super fan. They suck.
4: Show me your boobies.
0: No, I don't think she's doing that, but it's not good. And I did want to say a message to the Charger fandom. There is a thing called the Charger fandom. One of the super fans of the Chargers, this gentleman named John Lopez, I understand, passed away recently. He was a fan of the show. He listened to our show overnight and clearly put up with all the cheap shots I took at the Chargers over the years. And so rest in peace to Charger Superman. Eddie was telling me this guy's such a super fan. He would have medical problems. He had a few issues at games and he loved the game so much. They told him to go home and rest. He said, I'm going to go back and watch the game. So anyway, rest in peace to John there. Passed away recently, and Eddie was telling me a little bit about him, so there is that. We'll have the Who Am I game coming up a little bit later this hour. King Rory writes in, says, just another day at the office for the Wisconsin sports teams as the Packers remind everyone the Bears still suck, and the Brewers take game one of the NLCS by playing small ball. Well, they hit a home run. Let's hold off on the small ball. They did hit a home run. And King Rory says, we're not getting swept this year, baby. There you go. Kev Atomic says maybe we'll get to see Penix sitting next to Marlins man at an AL-NLCS game later this week. Tom from Fullerton says, how about my Chargers, Ben? 0-5, baby. Do you think it's time for the 2017 Browns and 2008 Lions to worry their 0-16 seasons may soon be destroyed by an 0-17? We have dueling 0-17 possibilities. Miami Dolphins legitimately deserve to go 0-17. They suck. And the Chargers, they say, well, there's talent there. They shouldn't go 0-17. A lot of injuries already. That always happens. That's the Charger way. Guys get hurt. And you figure at some point, either Justin Herbert's going to get legitimately hurt or he's going to fake an injury and they'll shut him down. And at that point, it's open season to just keep losing and stacking up losses. And that creates quite the quagmire, for the Chargers. If they get 0-17 and they have a top two or three pick in the draft, hard to believe you could be 0-17 and not get the top pick. Let's say top two pick in the draft. And there's always some hotshot quarterback coming out of college. And Herbert's not the guy. I think he's proved this year he's a fraud. Typically, if you have a true franchise quarterback, you don't lose five games in a row. One of those games, a franchise quarterback will win. Is that an improper take or is that a proper take? I believe that's a proper take because I gave the take. Michael in Tulsa says, great monologue, Ben. However, I'm surprised you did not lead with the absolute debacle from the Giants and Commanders game. There were so many F-ups in that game on both sides. They ended in a tie, pure idiocy. Well, yeah, we have a four-hour talk show, Michael in Tulsa. That was an early game. Typically, the way this works is whatever the Sunday night game is, with a little exception. If like the World Series is going on, assuming it's not Milwaukee and Tampa, we'll talk some NFL for sure. Sunday night usually is the game that we start with. Not always. We will certainly talk about the tremendous high football IQ of Jaden Daniels. Loser. My God. Holy crap. That is one of the all-time great bloopers. You ran out the clock in a tie game. Congratulations, dummy. Holy crap. How do you get out of that one? Seriously, how do you live that down? Jaden Daniels, if you didn't see it or hear about it, and we'll talk more about it. It's going to be in one of the monologues later. The Washington football team. Tie game, field goal position, overtime, clock running down, and you ran the ball. And you didn't have a timeout, and you couldn't snap the ball and spike it, and you lost the game. Well, they didn't lose the game. You tied, which is might as well be a loss. That's it. Kathy in Madison said the Brewers sucked at a time you cannot suck, and they still won. Go figure. What else do we have? Let's see here. Baltimore Freeloader account says, besides the Ravens winning, which is always the lead story, especially for an island game, who did the free spread better? The folks at SoFi or Atlanta? You make the call. Wow. Oh, those are some good-looking pretzels. I'm a sucker for pretzels. I am. The nacho bar, it's okay. It's all right. That soft pretzel thing. I do lean to the soft pretzel. When in doubt, I go that direction. Nick in Nebraska says Dan Quinn is an alien. His left eye grew twice the size when asked to explain the end of the loss with the Giants. All right. What else do we have? Let's see. Page down. Mark, the full name guy who is retired as a caller. He couldn't handle the grind of overnight talk radio calling, so he hides behind his phone. Mark says one of the hardest throwing pitchers of his era. He does a tribute to Sudden Sam McDowell, which is nice, probably not appropriate at this particular point. All right, let's go to the phones. Hold on a sec here. Let me move this over here. I've got hand sanitizer like it's 2020 around here. Let's see what we got here. Eeny, meeny, miny, moe. Let's start out with Lucky Tony, who's devastated and broken by his Chicago Bears, but still able to call the show. Hello, Lucky Tony. Welcome.
1: Hey, Ben. Tip of the blue and orange to Mike Ditka. And how do I like my chicks, in white socks or barefoot?
0: I don't know.
1: Bear. Thanks, Ben.
0: Thank you. You're welcome. Yes. Let's say hello to the worst bus driver in North America, a man who is so big time he could not show up to our Maller meet and greet, even though he was in Vegas, and he gave the false invitation thumbs up, and he ran away. The worst bus driver, who's no longer a bus driver, Lance, the bus driver in San Francisco. Hello, Lance. Welcome.
3: Welcome. Thank you, Big Ben. Ben, the show was the week after that, so I wasn't, and I didn't even go. I can't go in a wheelchair, Ben. I can't do it, you know. It's what it is.
0: We'll carry you up. We'll carry you up.
3: Yeah, right.
0: No, we'll get everyone in the militia. We'll all hold the body.
3: I'm not that big anymore, Ben. I'm thinner than you now.
0: Are you really?
3: Head.
0: All right. So all right.
3: Remember that.
0: Donkey. Whatever you say, donkey. Yeah, whatever. So let me guess. The 49ers must have won. You're calling up. Front runner, Lance, the bus driver.
3: That was like a playoff, Ben. That was like a playoff game.
0: Yeah.
3: But I got to tell you this. Everything's heading down. Everything. Great game. Fred Warner is just amazing. He must have went to boxing camp or something during the off season because he knocks every ball out. That guy hits like a rocket, jumps back up. You know, Patrick Willis is one of the probably best 49 middle linebackers ever. But in NFL, Patrick Warner's got to be one of the top ones there too. He's just all over the place, Ben.
0: Isn't he due to get hurt again? He plays for the Niners. Isn't he going to get hurt?
3: He got hurt last year. Big deal. That guy's a tough guy.
0: And what about Dre Greenlaw? Is he going to go more than one game? He got ejected, right? Didn't he get kicked out of that game, Greenlaw?
3: You know, Ben, that was a late hit, but it wasn't dirty. It was a late hit.
0: It wasn't dirty. Because he was wearing the right laundry.
3: Dirty. It was a late hit.
0: He was wearing the right laundry, so you're okay with it. Yeah.
3: But then on the other side, these guys are all getting in his face and all this stuff. He's not backing down. He's got to do what he's got to do. But it was a late hit, but it wasn't a dirty late hit. There's been a lot of hits like that. And they just, you know, prophesized it more as, oh my God, it's the end of the world. Like what that guy did, you know, baloney, Mark. And you know what, Ben? I don't know if you're still getting free seats at the Dodger game, but boy, you better suck it up and eat every hot dog you can, buddy, because I don't know if it's going to last a long time. They didn't look like
0: yeah, oh, God forbid. They've only won the last two World Series. They might not win this year. Oh, my God.
3: God forbid.
0: Oh, it's so bad. I don't know how they're going to go on with life. They can't win three in a row. Holy crap. My God, it's all over.
3: For a ticket. Mr. Never paid for a ticket.
0: I don't pay. Why would I pay for a ticket? You're a sucker. You pay for a ticket. What's wrong with you?
3: So I'm supposed to go in the Monday night game. We're playing the Commanders. You know, I don't want to kind of go, but my son and my they want me to go, but I got to go in a wheelchair.
0: Oh, man. Well, you get better seating when you're in a wheelchair. What are you talking about? Those are good seats.
3: No, no. SoFi, hey, Ben, SoFi had the best. You know, when we went to the championship game years ago,
0: yeah,
3: we lost because that clown dropped the ball.
0: Well, you lost because the better team won.
3: Hey,
0: that's it.
3: Hey,
0: it happens.
3: SoFi had the greatest for, you know, people with, you know, disabilities. 49ers, Levi Stadium is the worst. It's the worst. It's like 10 seats. That's it.
0: Yeah.
3: It's the worst.
0: All right.
3: Levi, SoFi was awesome, Ben, when I went there.
0: Oh, it is. It's a beautiful stadium. It's a wonderful stadium. Yeah, it's a good time. Uh-huh. Yeah. You're very long-winded, yeah. Lance. You need to call more often. You're very long-winded. You're bogarting all the time.
3: Ben, but, you know, right now I'm in a cocktail hour. We call this a cocktail hour because, you know, I have a few cocktails. I'm watching the game again over the Niner game.
0: What do you do? You watching the All-22 for the Niner game?
3: You're doing
0: the scouting report on the game there.
3: Hey, Ben,
0: hey, where's all those Seahawk fans? How's your boy Sam Darnold doing there? How's that going? How's Sam Darnold? Hey, does anyone know? Can we do a check on? Well, I'm trying to rip Sam Darnold. Why are you interrupting me? I'm trying to rip Sam Darnold. Listen, why are you ripping
3: me?
0: What?
3: Listen. You know when people, retire, it's like, I don't want to do this. Luckily, but my wife works for the airlines. My son works for Marriott. I've traveled the world.
0: You're bragging.
3: I've been all over the world.
0: Yeah.
3: So I'm going to retire now because I'm just dealing with what I got to deal with. And I just sit back. I have my cocktails at night, maybe smoke a little, whatever. And I just chill out. And that's, you know what? Retirement's not that bad. I wish I felt a little better, but it's what it is.
0: All right. Well, listen, enjoy your bus driver.
3: Yeah. Hey,
0: yes.
3: There's a lot of people out there a lot worse than the bus driver.
0: That's right.
3: But the bus driver's hanging in there, meathead.
0: All right. Well, do you take care of yourself. Go away. You're very long with
5: Thank you.
0: Look at a 5-minute phone call from that guy. Holy crap. Let me rip Big Daddy here. Big Daddy, you said you want to be on the mailbag. I've called you three times, three different weeks. Your phone doesn't even ring. I can't.
6: I understand, but this time being, I have a reason. My mom passed.
0: Oh, now, see, now I feel terrible. See, now I feel bad.
5: Aww.
0: See, now I'm gonna, you know what? I'm gonna punch myself in the face. Boom. I punch myself in the face.
6: Yeah, she passed Saturday, Ben.
0: My condolence.
6: Yeah, so that's probably one reason why I really didn't answer, man.
0: All right. Well, you know what? I would like to let the record show. I would like to retract the complaint to the honorable Big Daddy. That's a bad job, buddy.
6: Thank you so much, man. I appreciate your love and your condolences.
0: Yes,
6: man. I will be calling you. I just got to get my mind together.
0: I hear you. All right, I'm sorry, buddy. I apologize. I didn't know that.
6: All right. Thank you.
0: God bless you. All right. I lost my mom years ago. It's a terrible thing. All right. It is the Ben Maller Show. Well, there you go. First time I've looked like a schmuck this week. That's the way to do it.
5: And it's only Sunday night.
0: Yeah, in the Monday. Tom from Fullerton writes in, says, I disagree with you on Justin Herbert. Herbert has Stafford 2.0 written all over. Ain't no QB winning in the NFL with UFL caliber offensive. Tom, don't get me started. I got into a hearty debate in the press box there at SoFi. We're talking about when you don't have a great offensive line, what do you do? And he said, well, the really good quarterbacks, you adjust. You do rat-a-tat-tat, three-step drop, get rid of the ball. Three-step drop, get rid of the ball.
7: Future Ram, Justin Herbert?
0: Justin Herbert. No. Joe Burrow's going to be the next Rams quarterback. Once Stafford's on, they're going to bring Joe Burrow in. But, Justin Herbert, like, at some point you'd think, they say, okay, so the offensive line's not great, fine. I don't think it's as bad as everyone else thinks, but you might want to, I don't know, adjust? Possibly? Yeah? There you go. Arik in Minnesota says Greenlaw got the boot because he headbutted a player without a helmet on. Not a cheap shot. What is he's ripping Lance the bus driver? Our friend Arik there. Well, Justin Jefferson. This is great. I got to try to find the audio. So the Viking wide receiver, he accidentally delivered a tremendous double entendre. Now, we love double entendres around it. We do. So post game, Minnesota. We'll talk more about this game later. Minnesota beat the Saints. I know our friend, the curmudgeon in Duluth, is all excited about that. So Jefferson was trying to pump up the relationship that he has with the little quarterback, the garden gnome, Kyler Murray, and good old alligator arms Murray. And he was explaining Jefferson their relationship on the field, and he used the phrase playing with each other. We have it? All right, here we go. This is Justin Jefferson, Viking star wide receiver, and he realized right away, he hit the pause button because he realized, wait a minute, I don't know that I should be using that phrase. Let's go to the audio tape. Here we go.
7: But this is our first full game playing with each other. Pause.
0: you know, but we can take the pause out. See that? We could just, yeah, that's a good drop, right? We could do that. Play it again. Let's play it again. This is Justin Jefferson of the Vikings. Here we go.
7: But this is our first full game playing with each other.
0: There you go.
5: That is a good one.
0: That's a solid drop. Let's see. Anthony in Louisiana. Do you like that, Anthony? Are you a fan of that? Yeah?
8: I like football.
0: All right. Well, that's football, right? Come on now. Please. My God. All right. Why don't we pause for the cause? Because I am on time, Mallard, by the clock, for the clock, plausibly all about the clock. Well, time now for the Who Am I game. And here we go. Steelers quarterback Aaron Rodgers. All he needed was those Colts, and he looked like the old Aaron Rodgers. Aaron Rodgers now has 9 career touchdown passes of 80 or more yards. That is tied with Hall of Famer Brett Favre and me for the most in NFL history. Again, Aaron Rodgers has 9 career touchdown passes of 80 or more yards, tied with Pro Football Hall of Famer Brett Favre and me for the most in NFL history. Who am I? That is the question. The answer. We'll get to it, and we will do it next.
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7: You don't like
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0: The Ben Maller Show on Fox Sports Radio. As we roll through the overnight hours, reminder that this show does not stop on the weekend. We have a spinoff called the Fifth Hour Podcast. Don't listen now because we're doing the live show. However, those boring daytime shows are on. Then crank up the old Fifth Hour Podcast. There are three new episodes. Check them out. Yeah, the mailbag on Sunday, Blind Scott, popped up this week. So help us out on the Fifth Hour Podcast. In the meantime, the beat rolls on. And we will pay off the Who Am I game coming up momentarily. We'll get to that. But first, back to the calls we go. And let's say hello to Anthony in Louisiana, who survived the weekend. He had a near-death experience last week, and he survived. Hello, Anthony in Louisiana.
1: Hello, Ben. You doing all right?
0: Well, thanks for asking. I appreciate that. You know, we're a little bit tired, heavily caffeinated. I had an early wake-up call on Sunday. Woke up at a time I'm normally sleeping, which is not good. When do you sleep, Anthony?
1: Oh, I go to bed at 10:30 or 11. I mean, I stay up a little late.
0: Well, you go to bed at 10:30 or 11 in the morning?
1: Yeah.
0: Well, you sleep during the day?
1: No, I take a little nap.
0: Oh, you sleep. Oh, so you take naps. I got you. All right, because I was going to say it's way past that time where you are.
1: Well, guess what, Ben?
0: What's that?
1: Philadelphia, they lost again.
0: Oh, not only did they lose, they lost another 8-second loss. That's two this year, Anthony. They had a lead with 8 seconds left and lost the game. You know how hard that is to do?
1: Yeah. What's wrong with Jalen Hurts? I think their coach might get fired.
0: Oh, all coaches will get fired at some point. Look at you. Are you doing sports talk now? I'm proud of you, Anthony.
1: Hey, Tug.
0: Oh, okay. I take that back.
2: Right. Hey Anthony. Tug. How you doing?
1: How was your weekend?
2: Oh, so good. So good. You know, I saw this
0: excited
2: deal.
0: Excited there, Lorena, for a second. I thought we got some sports talk out of this guy.
2: I know. I was like, wow, this is the farthest we've ever gotten.
0: I know. We were right there. We were doing really well. So close. Yeah.
1: Y'all have a good night. Tell my friend Andre out there. Hey.
0: All right, we'll try to let Andrea know. All right, thank you.
2: Get some rest.
0: All right, there he goes, Anthony. All right, well, let's pay off the Who Am I game. This is where I pretend to be somebody else. It's called the Who Am I game. So Steelers quarterback Aaron Rodgers now has 9 career touchdown passes of 80 or more yards. That is tied with Pro Football Hall of Famer Brett Favre and me for the most in NFL history. Who am I? That is the question. What is the answer? And let's see. We have Vinny Testaverde, guessed by Nick, Thomas Edward Patrick Brady Jr. from Femi, the top Uber Eats driver in the Twin Cities. What else do we have? Paige down. We've got Mr. Irrigation saying Bad Bob, the meanest hombre in the West. All right. Thank you for that. Yes. We've got Herbert upset that we're not wearing our knee pads for the Patriots. We will talk about the Patriots later. I don't mean you want me to do it right now. You only do Patriot propaganda. It's not a local Boston show, dude. Michael Penix Jr. guessed by Robbie, the Mariner fan. Oh, look, there's a good, I didn't know there was that gif of Michael Penix Jr. Look at that, Robbie. Where'd you find that? Alf, the alien opiner says, bin boy, Justin Cooper. Oh, look, he's carrying the, just in case Bo Nix needed to throw up, he's got the thing right there. He's ready to go. Marlon Briscoe, guessed by Eek in Roseville, Minnesota. Christian Ponder. Why would you even ponder passing? From Doc Dan, that's his answer. Joe Theismann from Dat Dude. Who else do we have? The great curmudgeon, Jeff George from Nostradinus. No commentary on your boy, Sam Darnold. Icky Woods from The Nature Boy. There's a good name. Brian Bartlett Starr from our friend Kathy in Madison.
3: Wrong!
0: Tree from Chicago got it right. Bad job by you. Shame on you. You're not supposed to get it right, Tree, and that's no fun. Elvis Gerbach from Big Rig Rob. He's back with us on the live show. Cam Scataboo. Look at that, from Michael in Tulsa. Doing pretty well. Lorena, do you have an answer? Again, the question, Steelers quarterback Aaron Rodgers now has 9 career touchdown passes of 80 or more yards, tied with Hall of Famer Brett Favre and me for the most in NFL history.
2: John Elway.
0: John Elway. All right, is it John Elway? No. The correct answer, the one and only, Ben Roethlisberger. Ben Roethlisberger. Roethlisberger. Burger, burger, burger.
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13: The top-seeded Milwaukee Brewers took Game 1 of the National League Championship Series, edging the Dodgers 2-1. L.A. left nine men on base. Bryce Turang with a solo homer in the fourth. Game 2 Monday afternoon. Cleveland starts the ALCS Monday at Tampa Bay. Chase Briscoe was the NASCAR winner. In the NHL, Carolina won its fifth in a row. Georgia is college football's new number one. Texas fell to number seven in the new AP poll. The Sunday night NFL game went to the Ravens in overtime at Atlanta, 30-23. Falcons quarterback Michael Penix left late with a rib injury. Tua Tagovailoa then threw an interception in the overtime to end the game. San Francisco's 5-0 after a win at Seattle, 32-29. Detroit dominated at Arizona, 45-21. The Broncos came back to beat the Chargers.

0: attention.
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2: The Brew! Get the jump on the Blue! What's up with that? Welcome in the beginning of another hour of the Ben Maller Show. We are in the air everywhere.
3: That's right. We're hanging out side by side, mano a mano, coast to coast, border to border and beyond, on the vast and jumbo-sized microphones of FSR, so powerful they can't be stopped, emanating live from the box, the Jack in the Box. Well, it's the Ben in the Box, guaranteed human, from the world-famous Fox Sports Radio studios, where Jed, who fled, has fled again. He briefly returned. Where has Jed gone? 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And then it was Sleazy Cheese and the Green Bay Gobbler who reached out and said, hey, I need to know about the King. 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I said, sure. 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The crown is yours. And our lead this hour, don't bury the lead, my man. We're not going to bury the lead. I'm going to pause the NFL. We'll get back to the NFL. Relax. We're going to get back to the NFL. We're not going to boycott the NFL.
4: I like football.
3: I know. I know. Everyone loves their football. But we got baseball. Final four action in Major League Baseball. Yeah. Wild and crazy, right? Were you able to watch both games? There was no American League game. That starts later on Monday. You had the Brewers and the Dodgers, NLCS. Game number one right there, playing out on the TV.
5: Number one.
3: Very, very important. So we start out in Wisconsin. That is where the scene was, the stage for game one of the Final Four. We'll get back to the NFL shortly. But we do begin with that heavyweight pitching matchup there. The Brewers rolling out the Miz. And Tarek Skubal, the big pickup from the Motor City Kitties, from the Tigers. Another playoff start for the Dodgers. You had the game on Fox. And they were there. Nobody had laryngitis, so that's good. They cured the laryngitis. I don't know if you're watching this or not. Perhaps you were watching the football game. But Bryce Terang rang the bell as he hit a ding-dong off Tarek Skubal. And Milwaukee's bullpen shutting down the once-feared Dodger hitters there. As Jacob Mizorowski did not dominate the way you expected him to dominate. He had a frustrating good performance. So he was okay in terms of the runs allowed and all that. So it was a taxing outing, a stressful outing for the Miz, and the Brewers get a 2-1 win in game one of the NLCS. Somebody named Luis Lara hit a tie-breaking single, never heard of him, off Tarek Skubal in the fifth inning, and that's it. The Dodgers did not score at that point on in the game, and so Milwaukee takes game number one of the NLCS, the first matchup in the NLCS of 100-win teams since the Cincinnati Reds, the big red machine of the 1970s, eliminated the Fightin' Phils, 1976. That's a long time ago. All right, so the Brewers had dropped seven consecutive postseason games.

0: games against the D-O-D-G-E-R-S Dodgers, including a sweeperoo last year in the NLCS. So game two will be later on Monday here in Milwaukee. Yoshinobu Yamamoto will start for the Dodgers, and holy crap, Logan Henderson. Logan Henderson takes the mound for the Brew Crew. The better story here is in the losing locker room, so that is where we will begin. And the Dodgers on the wrong end of this opening loss. It is not a single elimination. Some of you people got a little too excited until the alcohol was flowing in Wisconsin. My inbox got a couple of messages. Oh, you're screwed, Maller! Dodgers are cooked! The year of the Brewers! And I'm like, oh, really? I didn't realize it was one game. Elimination. I didn't, like the NCAA tournament. Just win one game, that's it. All right, so the question, as we discuss here, it's a good jumping off point. So the question, thumbs up or thumbs down? Thumbs up, thumbs down. Do the Dodgers have a Shohei Ohtani problem? Let's focus in on Ohtani, as he didn't do much in this game. Did score a run, the only run they scored. But you think of Ohtani, you think of him as hitting moonshots, and he ain't hitting moonshots. So I've got cotton farmers, Pepsi Cola, and rotary telephones. And we will combine all of these things together. And we're going to mix them up there, and then we're going to weld them together. We're going to actually weld them together. Actually, we mix them up and then weld them together. So, number one. So I'm going to go thumbs up. I'm going to go thumbs up on, do the Dodgers have a Shohei Ohtani problem? And there's a lot of fanboys now in the Dodger media. It wasn't always like that. You know, it's people that actually had critical thinking, but most of the people that around the Dodgers now in the media are just toe suckers, unfortunately. That's the reality of the situation. And so at least on this end, and we have the power of the bully pulpit overnight, no more Mr. Nice Guy. And he doesn't contribute much anymore either. He's in the Bay Area, Mr. Nice Guy. But no more Mr. Nice Guy. All right, so let's stop treating criticism of Shohei Ohtani like it's a violation of international law. It is not. He is not beyond criticism. I'm sorry. This is not anti-Ohtani rhetoric. It is pro-accountability is what it is. There's a difference. And so the Dodgers did not spend $1 billion plus to watch the superstar headliner impersonate a backup infielder for the Union Laguna Cotton Farmers of the Mexican League. Because you could get a guy right now out of the Mexican League for the price of a ham sandwich to give you the production that Ohtani has given you in the playoffs. And I'm telling you, he's supposed to be the big bopper. And right now, he's been the big flopper for the Dodgers. And it's becoming more problematic. And they say, well, it's one game, and that's true. And the Dodgers can certainly come back and win the next couple of games and all that. But I just don't get the sense Ohtani's going to flip the switch that the Dodgers, if they are going to win, are going to have to win with this inferior version of Ohtani. And are they better off putting some other jabroni in there that could actually hit a home run occasionally? Because at this point, Ohtani cannot do it. His power has vanished into the Bermuda Triangle, which I thought was off the coast of Florida. I didn't realize it was somewhere off the Pacific Ocean. And it's bad. It's bad, bad, bad. The Dodgers need to hire a search and rescue operation to find his home run swing. How bad is it? If you go back to August 18th, I was a little child on August 18th. You go back to August 18th, Ohtani, how many home runs do you think he's got since August 18th? What do you think? You got a number in your head? All right. How about number one home run since August 18th. So his power has been missing for so long. How long? It's been missing for so long, it qualifies for an episode of Unsolved Mysteries. And you know, tough love is overdue. Does anyone over there have the balls to bench Ohtani? Does anyone that is employed for the Dodgers have the intestinal fortitude to say, this guy's not helping us, he's a net negative? And the Brewers know it, and the Braves knew it also. The teams are not dummies that are playing the Dodgers here. And the Dodgers have a luxury product that is delivering basement, discount, bin, back-of-the-store results. And that's the issue. So is he so bad that he can't? He's not even a decoy. A decoy occasionally hits a home run. Ohtani hasn't. He's had one home run since August 18th. That's it. Now, I must also address the pitching here and the start by their ace, Tarek Skubal, who was a tiny dancer. He came up short, came up small. The Dodgers prize pitching move from the Tigers there. And so, you know, he only gave up two runs in five innings. What are you nitpicking, Maller? I have high expectations. To me, you got to match the other guy. And you got to be better than the other guy. I said, well, he was a little bit better, but this is the first time that he has failed to pitch beyond the fifth inning in eight career postseason starts. So he didn't get it done there. The Dodgers, again, they want the bulldozer. They would like the nice bulldozer. And Skubal's more of a riding lawnmower at this particular point. And the Dodgers, they have to have that heavyweight prize fighter. Especially in this matchup. This was like a heavyweight matchup, even though the Miz didn't go long in the game either. And Skubal gave them five rounds of boxing and headed to the showers to have a nice warm shower. He needed a nice shower. And he's supposed to be the guy that will take you into the sixth or the seventh inning, and he's the guy that eats the steak and the whole thing. And on this night, it was more of the kids' menu. And that's it. That's just your garden variety starting pitcher. They'll go five innings, and that's modern baseball, and you're supposed to be a little different. That's why you want that $400 million contract. You think you're going to get it. Meanwhile, to the Milwaukee side of things here, and this wasn't a beauty contest by any means. Even in a 2-1 situation, it wasn't a beauty contest. It was more of a street fight at a cheese factory, and the Brewers walked away, and they won the cheese curds covered in liquid gold sauce, like a cheesy liquid gold. And they were able to win that. Now, for manager Pat Murphy, all right, manager Pat Murphy here, how big was game one of the NLCS? That's the question, again, we're working with here. How big was winning game one? So for Pat Murphy, this was a Pepsi Cola special. Now, what does that mean, a Pepsi Cola special? It was a gotta have it. Now, Jacob Mizorowski was not exactly painting the Mona Lisa while he was on the mound here. He labored, he huffed, and he puffed for the Brew Crew. And he wasn't striking the world out. His strikeout rate was not where it had been. But he held them being the Dodgers, to one run before the bullpen cavalry. They sounded the bugle. I didn't hear it, but apparently Pat Murphy got the bugle, and the bullpen cavalry came in, riding in, to save the day. And it's not algebra. Let's not overthink this. We don't need AI. We don't need algorithms to tell you the plan here. It's rather simple. It's not advanced calculus for Milwaukee. It's basic Maller math. Even a third grader could figure this crap out. Jacob Mizorowski is your fast pass. He's the man. Now, he didn't pitch like the man. You still won the game in this game, but the formula is rather simple. If you're the Brewers, you get three starts. You got to get three starts out of the Miz. You got to win all three. So that gets you to three wins. You got to get another win, obviously, otherwise you don't advance. So win those three games and somehow steal one other game, and congratulations, you've won the National League pennant and you're heading to the World Series. So they don't need perfection. They just need survival. So really, you've got those three you figure in the bag, and then the other four games, you just got to scratch and claw and hope one of these other Dodger guys rides the vomit comet. And Blake Snell's a great guy. I mean, I'm convinced the Dodgers will lose every time this guy pitches. The guy's a loser, Blake Snell. So you figure he's out there. You're going to get – if you don't start the Miz against that, bro, I ain't playing unless I get my bro, Blake Snell, you'll beat him. So make sure the Miz doesn't go against Blake Snell, and that's one of the other games you can win. And then the Dodgers are royally cooked. Then they're screwed. So one box has been checked. Congratulations, three to go. A whopper of a night. Get the win, a little extra cheese on that, no pickles, and you're good to go. All right, meanwhile, final point. We must address for a couple minutes what happened over the weekend in Cleveland, the American League. And how did that go? Well, Gavin Williams, the horse, of course, of course, of course. Gavin Williams, as we said the other day, so good he's going to end up on the Dodgers or Yankees or Red Sox or one of those teams, or the Cubs. He had 12 of a record 21 strikeouts. The Chicago White Sox, what are you doing? Cleveland pitchers had 21 strikeouts. Jose Ramirez hit a two-run go-ahead ding-dong there on a pitch that was just above home plate on a Saturday night there in the fourth inning. And that's all she wrote. The Guardians take down Chicago's White Sox 2-0, and they complete the comeback. The Guardians were left for dead. We were mocking them. They deserve to be mocked. We don't take back that monologue. They were an embarrassment. And then they weren't an embarrassment, and they all of a sudden have figured things out. So they come back from an 0-2 deficit and defeat the team from Chicago. Cleveland moves on now. Cleveland, just the 11th team to win a best-of-five series among the 96 that fell behind 0-2, the first since the 2017 Yankees against the old Cleveland Indians. Remember, there's a team called the Indians, and now they're named after a bridge because you wokesters who don't even like baseball got all up into a tizzy. Yeah, remember that. I remember that. So the 0-2 comeback, and on the road, they lose the first two at home. They're able to win on the road. Then they win the last game. They're just the fourth team to do that. So congratulations to the Cleveland Guardians, who will play the Tampa Bay Rays in the American League Championship Series for friends and family only. That'll begin on Monday night. So friends and family, we'll watch so you don't have to. Don't worry. We'll check that out. The question here, who gets the biggest slice of the Italian beef sandwich of blame for the White Sox blowing a 2-0 lead in the ALDS? So I would like to start with Will Venable. Now, I've never met Will Venable. I actually dealt with his dad, Max Venable, who was a journeyman outfielder who played with the Angels and whatnot back in the day. But Will Venable, who managed that bullpen for the Chicago White Sox like a guy playing whack-a-mole at the county fair. And so there is a bit of me that is pleased with this outcome, and here's why. I feel like it's cosmic justice. And I understand Cleveland did the same thing at times here, but nobody was more egregious than the Chicago White Sox. It says in the Bible, live by the opener, die by the opener. And that bullpen slop blew up. And how smart did the White Sox look? Oh, we're going to go opener, bullpen game, and just keep doing that. Why not? What the hell? And the White Sox treating starting pitching like it's a rotary telephone. Who wants to use a rotary telephone? What does he need? That's outdated technology. So that was the White Sox mindset here. And guess what? The new technology went kerflooey! It exploded! They micromanaged. Now, most likely it's not actually Will Venable. It's the front office, the nerds, Poindexter, the Dingleberries, who have all the answers, right? Except those computers somehow forgot that you need to win three games in the American League Divisional Series. Bad job by them. Now, meanwhile, how about the hitters for the White Sox? This always fascinates me. And I've talked to some of the old-time guys. They're also the old baseball players that I've dealt with over the years. They're also fascinated by the arrogance of the modern ball player, where it's not your night. You're striking out a lot. Things aren't going your way. No one, not a single person in that dugout says, hey, you know, maybe we should change our approach a little bit. Maybe we should, I don't know, choke up on the bat, try to put the ball in play. Oh, no, you can't do that. What's wrong? Have you lost your bloody mind? Have you lost your bloody mind? So the hitters go up there looking like lumberjacks swinging away at a giant tree in the forest, and the results are like a toothpick. They racked up 52 strikeouts over the final three games. 52 strikeouts, 21 in the final game there. They batted as a team less than 200, the Chicago White Sox, the last three games. Actually, overall, with runners in scoring position, it was even worse than that, the final three games. And Mune Murakami, the star of the White Sox, he had 11 at-bats over the final three games. Murakami went 1 of 11 with 8 strikeouts. A couple of key moments, he was at home plate with a chance to make something happen, and he didn't do it in the final three games. No adjustments by anybody on the Chicago White Sox. No clue. And so let's hand them a dunce cap and pass a napkin there. There's a mess on their face. They vomited. It's a bad job by them. All right, is the Ben Maller Show, if you'd like to comment on that or anything else. Listen, I'm obviously going to talk some baseball here to start, but if you would like to comment on anything that is not involving this baseball stuff, you are more than welcome to join us. 877-99 on Fox. That's 877-996-6369 if you want to be part of the program. So you remember that guy that interfered at Yankee Stadium? Do you remember the guy that interfered with the Anthony Volpe home run, which wasn't a home run because he reached over the fence? Did you hear what happened to this guy? It's rather surprising. It happened over the weekend. It didn't get a lot of attention. So the fan that reached out, interfered with the baseball, something very bizarre happened, which doesn't normally happen anymore. It's rather surprising. We'll get to that. We'll take your calls. 877-99 on Fox. Later this hour, we have Mallardly Third Degree. Also, the Insta Trivia. Your calls, 877-996-6369. Also on X, at Ben Maller. We'll get to all that, and we will do it next. However, live read season is upon us, and it's a block party kind of a night. Now, I know it's the A block on the overnight, but what hour is it? Let's find out. Here we go.
1: Number two.
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0: Another classic Mahler tune from years gone by. Yeah. All right. It is the Ben Mahler Show.
1: He is so talented. Yeah,
0: very talented. We need... Well, the Mahlerpalooza, you don't have to wait for the Mahlerpalooza to send songs in. The work of Jay Scoop and Just Josh and Milkman Mike and all these guys that have done such great work over the years. Our friend from Flint, Michigan as well, a couple other people. I did a spur of the moment ask Ben over the weekend. You should leave your notifications on in case I do that in the future. But on Ask Ben, and Raz popped up. There's a guy named Raz quit the band, who no longer goes by that moniker, but it was great. It was wonderful. Raz is doing well. He's from Minnesota. He wrote a lot of songs. The peak of the songwriting was during the pandemic. Everyone was bored. We were here every night yapping, and a bunch of you guys ended up writing tunes, which was great. Anyway, we are doing the live show right now. If you want to be part, 877-99 on Fox, also on X, at Ben Mahler. That's at Ben Mahler. You can say hello to Lorena. She's right over there, FSR Tech Queen.
1: What up?
0: And Koopa Loop at A Bronco Fan. That's A Bronco Fan. Your comments can and will be used against you. I did see I thought there was some like road work going on at SoFi Stadium. There was so much orange at SoFi Stadium. I thought maybe somebody was fixing the roads, Koopa Loop. I didn't realize there were that many people from Denver in L.A. I had no idea.
2: Yeah, Denver West.
0: I had no idea. That was a throwback. So people were saying it reminded them of what it was like when the Chargers played in that soccer stadium for a couple of years before SoFi, when it was just overtaken and all that. But I guess if you're a Charger...
2: Home Depot Center, that's what it was, right?
0: I don't remember. Yeah, it was the soccer thing, the L.A. Galaxy play out or whatever. Anyway, there were tons of Bronco fans. Like the Bronco people, they showed up. They were all wearing orange. Did you wear orange, Cooper, or did you wear blue? Did you have
2: I wore orange. I wore a Von Miller jersey.
0: Was it? Did somebody send a memo out? You had to wear orange. Did everyone get the memo? I didn't.
2: Well, I mean, that's the Broncos.
0: I understand.
2: Primary color.
0: Somebody said there was more orange at that game than if you go to a game in Denver. There's not as much. Anyway, all right, let's go to the phones, and we'll start out with Andre. Oh, it is a holiday, right? Is it a holiday Monday, right?
2: It is?
0: I think so, isn't it? No? I don't know. I thought it was a holiday. Is it Columbus Day? Am I right? No. Am I wrong on that?
2: What am I doing here?
0: I don't know if it's a company holiday or not. I don't know. I thought it was... Yeah, today's Columbus Day. Is that no longer a holiday?
2: I thought we canceled that.
0: Oh, I think we did. Did we call it something else?
2: Indigenous Peoples Day.
0: Okay, whatever. Yeah, sure. Great. Wonderful. Andre, what's going on, Andre? Welcome. Oh, I think Andre might have fallen asleep here. I hear movement, but I don't hear breathing. He doesn't have snoring. I don't hear his dog either. All right, well, that sucks. I'm sorry about that, Andre. Or your phone. Maybe your phone died. I hear a clicking.
1: I don't know. It sounds like there's something there.
0: He's trying to talk, but he can't.
1: He can't do it.
0: All right, sorry. Call back. Let's say hello to Andy, who's on the Oregon Trail. Sounds like he might be sleeping. Hello, Andy. Welcome.
3: How's it going, Ben?
0: Not sleeping, but you know who is? The Oregon Ducks. They're sleeping.
3: Yes. Well, before we talk about the Ducks, okay. I just want to say that song is like for me and my wife specifically, because we just get high together all the freaking time.
0: Wow, what a great love story that is.
3: It really is.
0: You know, Romeo and Juliet, all they did was smoke weed, but that's not in the... They left that out of the story. I don't know why.
3: Yeah, it's just for me and my wife. But I wanted to say hi to Lorena and... How you doing, Lorena?
1: Hello, I'm doing good.
0: You gotta say it the proper way. You're saying it the proper way, Lorena.
1: I like it. Yeah, no, it's good.
0: Yeah.
3: And then hi, Koopa Loop.
0: Yeah, Koop's
3: a Bronco fan.
0: Hey. Okay.
3: Nice. How you doing, dude?
0: We've done the niceties now. We've gotten that out of the way. Yeah. I think we're excited about that. Yes? All right. Very excited.
3: What the heck is up with the Ducks? I'm getting so frustrated. They're all I have because the Blazers are terrible, and the Ducks just keep sucking, and I'm getting tired of it. I want you to take over.
0: All right. Ben. Well, let me tell you something. All right. I think they have too many good players. How about that? They got too many blue chip All-American. Mm. You need a proper mix. Here, this is unpopular opinion, Andy, that they got to mix in more 2 and 3 star guys. And
3: well, take me.
0: Okay, we'll put you in there. Why not? Back. I do love the fact that your coach was talking up UCLA to mock USC and then lost to UCLA.
3: Dan Lanning.
0: I know, Dan. What are you doing? What are
3: you?
0: I know, Dan Lanning, your lord and savior of the duck, the head duck.
3: Oh,
0: what's up
3: like
0: with
3: I'm
0: that?
3: Getting high so I can be calm, but the ducks make me angry.
0: I hear
3: and
0: you.
3: I just need you to take over, Ben.
0: Well, I want you to know, I'm glad you're very high right now, Andy, but if it makes you feel any better, there's some serious boosters of the University of Southern California that spent a bunch of money on their coach and watched the school that doesn't spend any money in L.A., UCLA, hire this guy, Bob Chesney, who no one's ever heard of. And this guy's a rock star right now in college football. UCLA's in the top, a top 15 team now after the rankings of this week? Top 15 team. Crazy.
3: And the Ducks are ranked zero.
0: That's bad. That's a bad loss, man. That's a bad loss.
3: Have a good night, Ben.
0: Thank you. Go away. There you go. Go smoke some more. There's Andy and his wife. Well, that's true romance right there. Till the bong empties. That's in their vows right there. Let's say hello to Eeny, Meeny, Miny, Mo. Screaming Steven. Oh, wow. This is rare. Two calls within a couple of weeks. Hello, Screaming Steven. Welcome.
4: Ben, thank you again. This is so awesome. Hey, and we get high with each other.
0: It sounds like you might be high right now, dude. Calm down, buddy.
4: I was always been 18, 19 years, remember?
0: Oh, yeah. I remember.
4: 2008, that was my last felony conviction.
0: Look at that. You're an upstanding citizen.
4: Yeah. Thank you. Thank you. Coop, thanks for taking my call. Law Raider. We did some research, and because we're Czechoslovakian descent and Austrian, that's why my aunt is named Lorena.
1: Oh, see?
4: Yeah, so I had to do some
1: spelling
4: research.
1: Spelling is important.
4: But Ben, I have an important question for you.
0: Our important question. We'd like to alert all the affiliates. Important question coming. Here we go.
4: What are you going to do for Vinny versus the penny when they don't have any pennies anymore? They're going to outlaw the penny.
0: Well, I have, over the years, well, first of all, we just got a jumbo-sized penny from our friend in South Carolina, Nimbot.
4: Oh,
0: Nimbot.
4: That's cool.
0: So we have that, and I have saved many pennies. I will never spend those pennies. Those are my pennies.
4: I
0: just have to worry about my lifespan, so I have enough pennies for my life. I have a lifetime supply of pennies.
4: So it won't be like penny versus the wooden nickel or something?
0: Well, originally we were going to bring in some farm animals, and management at the company would not allow me to do that. But I wanted to bring in Benny versus a monkey or something like that, but they wouldn't let me do that. But it's unfortunate.
4: Are you serious?
0: Yeah, they won't let me do it. This is three bosses ago. But I had all these ideas. I lost a bet. I was supposed to walk to Tucson, Arizona. And I was like, I'll do it. And they said, the boss said, Andrew Ashwood, may rest in peace. He said, you'll die before you get to Riverside. I'm not allowing you to do that. So that's it.
4: Man, you can't have a goat or anything.
0: Oh, right? How great would that be? That'd be hilarious. The Mallard goat in here.
2: Benny versus the Billy.
0: Benny versus the Billy. There you go.
4: Yeah, or chickens that or whatever that'll hop on a different square.
2: Benny versus the henny.
4: Yeah, Coop, yes. And then another thing is I got to figure out how to call in to ask Weed Man Hippie a question.
0: All right, well, that's it.
4: Besides our family farm, I work really weird overnight hours I'm a maintenance guy at a factory.
0: Yeah.
4: So I don't go to bed till 4 in the morning. Now, a lot of times I don't call in the week. So I come home, I shower, I go to bed so I can get up and do some of my own
0: stuff. All right, well, listen, if you are able to call in tomorrow, it's in the second hour of the show. You're not able to call in?
4: No, I can. I'm usually in the shower.
0: As long as you wear some underwear, I don't want you naked calling. It's very awkward.
4: Well, I can shower in my swimming trunk.
0: Oh, yeah, you could do that. Well, yeah, give us a buzz. All right, we'll put you on. We'll put you on with Weed. I'd love to hear you and Weed Man. That would be great.
4: Yes. Is that all right, Lorena, if I shower with my swim trunk?
1: Yeah, I think it's a great way to do it.
4: Shower.
1: Clothed.
0: Yeah.
4: Get soapy.
0: Well, you might want to put, you might have to put some
1: would
0: soap.
1: Would it count if he just kept his socks on?
4: Ah.
0: Depends where they are. Yeah. All right. Yeah. I got you. All right. Well,
4: we love you guys.
0: Thank you. All right. You. Be well. Thank you. Call tomorrow. There you go. Screaming. No, yeah, I know you won't call because you're working. And by the way, you're maintenance management is what we call you. Maintenance management. Because when you're there, you're the management guy. All right. Go away. Thank you. Our friend Jill, the long-suffering Yankee fan, says, I am not an Ohtani fan. Kind of think he's a big phony. But your idea to bench him, you've got to be kidding, Ben. No, I'm telling you, he's not hitting home runs. He's batting .154 in the playoffs. And he's got one run scored, a couple of walks, a stolen base. No home runs, no runs batted in so far. And I know it's a small sample size. He has one home run, Ohtani, since August 18th. You're telling me they can't find someone else in there to bat .154 with no home runs and no runs batted in? It's not like he's a decoy. The other team is not afraid of Ohtani right now. The other team is not like, oh my God, Ohtani's going to kill us. They're not afraid of him right now. Robbie the Mariner fan writes and says, the Oregon Ducks suck. That's what happened to them. Bad things happen to bad athletic departments. It's the Beaver State for a reason. So there he goes. Rob in the 3-2-1 with some very good AI art there of the Oregon Duck. See, that's the Duck. When I loved college football in my youth, that's the Oregon Duck. He's got the Donald Duck thing. Because Oregon made a deal with Disney, and they were able to use the Oregon Duck as Donald Duck. They just couldn't make any money off it. That's why they use all these crappy logos on their helmets that suck, that aren't as cool as the Donald Duck, because they couldn't make money on it. Think how cool Disney used to be as a company. And now they just try to price gouge it. Everything, they just raise the prices.
1: So that's why they put the O on everything instead of the
0: Duck. Yeah, because they can sell the O rather than the Donald Duck logo. When I was a kid, they had the Donald Duck logo on their helmet. There are two old Pac-10 schools that had it. Arizona State, the Sun Devil mascot, is actually Walt Disney. Somebody from some Disney animator drew it up, but they put Walt Disney's face on the original Sun Devil logo, and then the Oregon Duck is actually Donald Duck. But that was back when Disney was cool and more relatable, and now there's just a corporate entity.
1: Price gougers!
0: Exactly. It's like, how can we screw these people that love, that grew up fans of ours as kids, now that they're adults? How can we take all their money? Okay, let's just charge $12 for a churro. Why not? All right. Anyway, it is the Ben Maller, not that I'm complaining. It is the Ben Maller Show. If you'd like to be part of the program, 877-99 on Fox. You have Maller to the third degree. You can answer that. Also, you can answer the Insta trivia. If the man could talk, that would help. The Insta Trivia on X. Let's go to that right now. Here is the Insta Trivia. Jose Ramirez of the Guardians joined blank as just the second player in MLB history to record multiple RBIs in three consecutive postseason games with his team facing elimination in all three. Again, Jose Ramirez of the Cleveland Guardians joining blank as just the second player in MLB history to have multiple runs batted in three consecutive postseason games with his team facing elimination in all three. That's the Insta Trivia, the answer. And Maller to the third degree. We'll get to that. We'll do it next.
5: You know we have what you want.
0: Yeah.
5: This is no longer a theory. Whether it's late at night.
0: Coast to coast.
5: Early in the mornings.
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0: 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Check us out on YouTube. 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Thank you, thank you, thank you. All right, time now for the payoff on the InStock trivia, and we'll get to Maller to the third degree. Here is the question. Jose Ramirez of the Guardians joined blank as the second player, that's it, in baseball history to have multiple runs batted in three consecutive postseason games with his team facing elimination in all three. That is the question. What is the answer? Let's see. Does anyone know the answer? We go to the great unwashed, otherwise known as X, and we see Eddie Romero from Alf the Alien Opiner, Bodie Miller, who's 49 today from Late Night Drug Tester, Woody Woodpecker, guessed by Doc Dan, Christopher Columbus from Eek, it's his day today, Dodger free agent superstar Andrew Jones from JT the Wingman, how dare you, the Miller High Life woman from Michael in Tulsa, Big Poppy David Ortiz from Analog Al, Willie Mays Hayes from Kev Atomic, John Kruk, guessed by Johnny Q. Screaming Steven is the best from RPS commentator. All right, do you have an answer, Lorena?
1: Shirley Temple.
0: Close. The great John Valentine of the 1999 Boston Red Sox. Is that Kevin Kennedy's Red Sox? Here we go, here we go, here we go.
2: It's Maller.
0: Here we go.
2: To the third degree.
0: Here we go.
2: This is one big
0: ding, ding, ding, ding, ding, ding, ding, ding, ding, ding, ding, ding.
3: Ben, Arch Manning did not have a good day against the Sooners in the Red River rivalry.
0: You
3: over
0: think,
3: the
0: Coop? You think that was a bad day? He rode the vomit comet?
3: It was pretty bad.
0: Yeah.
3: After the game, NFL gurus discussed his stock dropping and said that they have him graded as a day two prospect.
0: Yeah.
3: Do you think that's going to be the case, Ben?
0: No. The marketing department's going to say, hey, dummies, you know how much money we can make from these idiots buying Manning jerseys? No, he'll be drafted in the first round. And I still think he'll be a top 10 pick. As bad as he's been a disaster class for him in Texas, he'll still be drafted where he doesn't belong because of the marketing. And somebody will say, well, we can coach him up. Next.
3: Well, shortly after you talked about Alex Cora turning down the Phillies last week, it was reported that he's waiting around for the Yankees job.
0: Ha!
3: Do you think he'll get that?
0: Well, I don't know. Wouldn't want to wait another 10 years. Aaron Boone's done everything he could to lose the Yankee job. Any other era of Yankee baseball, Aaron Boone would have been fired. But they don't care about winning in the Bronx anymore. They're fine. And he's their best buddies, Brian Cashman and Aaron Boone. And I'm convinced Dave Roberts with the Dodgers and Aaron Boone with the Yankees, these guys will coach until they don't want to coach anymore, and that's it. So Alex Cora can forget about that job being open. Next!
3: Last week, the Knicks announced that they are officially shutting down contract talks with their players until later on in the season.
0: Yeah.
3: Then on Sunday, Carl Anthony Towns said he's very disappointed with the Knicks.
0: Oh, God forbid.
3: Do you think we have a Carl Anthony Towns problem?
0: Oh, yes. Well, I mean, what is he making, $60 million a year? Why don't we have a bake sale for Carl Anthony Towns? How's he going to go on with life, Coop? How devastating is that for Carl Anthony Towns? Boo-hoo-hoo! Who cares? How did we do?
3: You pass us
0: the that is a win! Put it on the by one, the game! Winner, winner, winner! 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
11: President Trump is slamming Michigan's Democratic nominee for U.S. Senate. In a speech in Las Vegas Wednesday, Trump claimed Abdul el-Sayed hates Jewish people and hates Israel.
12: Abdul el-Sayed, lovely gentleman. He's a man of hate. And now he's going around saying, no, I love everybody. He doesn't love everybody.
11: He went on to predict that el-Sayed will lose the November election. The progressive Democrat defeated establishment-backed Congresswoman Haley Stevens in Tuesday's closely watched contest. In the midterms, el-Sayed will face Republican Mike Rogers, who has Trump's backing. Primary contests are being held in Tennessee on Thursday. The main event is the Republican primary for governor, where Senator Marsha Blackburn, Congressman John Rose, and State Representative Monty Fritz are running to replace term-limited Republican Governor Bill Lee. And Acting Attorney General Todd Blanche won't have Republican Senator Susan Collins' vote when his nomination heads to the Senate floor. She says she reviewed his qualifications and concluded his actions have further eroded the Justice Department's independence.
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15: The Baltimore Ravens won the Sunday night NFL game in overtime at Atlanta 30-23. Derrick Henry with 102 yards rushing and a touchdown reception. Falcons quarterback Michael Penix left late with a rib injury. Tua Tagovailoa threw an interception in the OT to end the game. San Francisco is 5-0 after a victory at Seattle 32-29, getting the go-ahead field goal with under 2 minutes left. Denver came back to beat the Chargers in LA 23-17. Chargers are 0-5. Detroit Detroit won easily at Arizona, 45-21. Jahmyr Gibbs, 151 yards rushing and two scores. Minnesota's 5-0 after a win at New Orleans, 23-13. The day started in London with Jacksonville edging Philadelphia, 19-17, on a 57-yard field goal on the final play. And the Brewers at home took Game 1 of the NLCS 2-1 over the Dodgers. L.A. left 9 men on base. I'm Steve DeSager.
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0: on the vast and mega powerful microphones of FSR emanating live from the easy. It's the easy button. Just hit the easy button. You're good. That's all you need. 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So our lead this hour, don't bury the lead, my man. What a finish. It's a very memorable finish in the NFL. So it's not a big matchup. It's an NFC East game. You had the Washington football team versus the New York NFC football team. A couple of rivals, division rivals going at it. I don't know if you saw this game or not. Perhaps you were watching some other game. But Washington futzed away a golden opportunity to win a game in overtime. Well, they should have won it in regulation. They blew a relatively large lead in this game. Instead, they were forced to settle for a 27-all tie after botching what should have been at least a game-winning field goal attempt. They didn't even get the attempt off. So the ball was inside the Giant 25-yard line in overtime. And we have the play-by-play. Let's go to the audio tape. Here's what it sounded like. Jaden Daniels, under center for the Washington football team. You're in field goal range. So if you don't get another yard, it is a 41-yard field goal. Every man, woman, and child knows that's watched the NFL. That is a reasonable field goal to expect to be made. A professional football kicker should make that kick most of the time. So you have a really good chance of winning the game. And then this happened.
1: What's that?
2: Daniels.
3: Yeah, he's not passing the ball.
2: Okay.
3: Yeah.
2: Now they don't have a timeout. What are they doing?
3: Oh,
2: they
3: got to
2: get up and spike it. They're not going to be able to get
3: They're not going to.
2: It's going to run out on them. The clock ran out as Daniels ran the ball. And Scadam, who says, I'll take the tie and get out of town. What's that?
0: There you go. The great Chris Myers, part of the Fox Sports Radio Alumni Association. For those of you who are Fox Sports Radio historians, you might remember the Chris Myers show with his lovable sidekick. Yeah. Well, he definitely loved working here. He got much more success here than I had. I know that back in the day. But anyway, there's Chris Myers on Fox with the call, along with Jonathan Vilma, one of the all-time great cluster Fs. You will not see something for many years as dumb as that. Holy crap. So Daniels took the snap. He shuffled around. Myers was a TV call on Fox, but he did not gain any ground. Even if he had gained ground, it really didn't matter. The ball was in makeable field goal range. No timeouts remaining. Washington unable to spike the ball. There was no sense of urgency. Time expired. Good afternoon, good evening, and good night as it goes the wrong way for the Washington football team. Great moments in franchise history. Man, is that a good one. Just freaking great. I loved it. I have no skin in the game. Actually, I guess I did. I had the Giants plus the points, so I won the bet on a tie. So I'm very happy about that. Let's hear from the people involved in this. Why don't we start with Dan Quinn? Let's go to cut two. Here's Dan Quinn, head coach of the Washington football team. Dan, plausibly, it's your responsibility to make sure your players know the down situation, clock, game management. Can you explain what the hell happened at the end of the game?
4: Leaving tonight with a tie feels like a loss.
0: That's right.
4: Last sequence, we throw it out of bounds, we clock it, you know, you give yourself a chance to kick it. And we pride ourselves on those moments at the end of the game.
0: Really?
4: And after the first down run, you know, still trying to gain more for the kick. Right call is honestly, like, we can go clock it early. And don't put ourselves in that spot, and that's my response.

0: responsibility, nobody else's.
1: Okay. Actually, it's your quarterback's responsibility, too, because he's an idiot. Here is Jaden Daniels. Jaden, hey, dummy, what were you thinking, pal?
2: We got to stop the clock. We got to know his ozone situation.
1: Really?
2: We got to relay that as an offense. It starts from everybody top down. But ultimately, you know, it's on me.
1: Well, he said ultimately it's on him, but he gave some other subtle comments that were clearly shots at some of the coaching staff. It's not hard to interpret. He did couch it by saying it's ultimately on me, but there's some of the other comments. Yeah, from the top down. Well, he ain't at the top. All right, so that is a good jumping off point. Let us discuss, is this Commander's loss a failure of the individual judgment of Jaden Daniels or some kind of systemic failure of the entire Dan Quinn Washington coaching operation? So I've got Curio Cabinet, we've got Car Dealership, and Kitty Cat Status. And we will combine all of these things together, and we are going to talk until the sun rises. That's the plan. We're just going to keep talking and talking. There's a kitty cat right there. All right, so to lead off here, Jaden Daniels, the man of the hour. What a masterpiece. Chef's kiss. You know I live for this kind of stuff. Just great. So Daniels did not beat the clock. The clock beat Jaden Daniels. A 41-yard field goal attempt, which is a pretty much a gimme in modern NFL football, turned into a 100-yard walk of shame with your tail between your legs. Every player on the Washington Commanders, every one of them. This was mental flatulence is what this was. It was a brain fart for the ages for Jaden Daniels. Just tremendous. That final play, tie game, makeable field goal. Time to down the ball, kick the field goal. That decision by Jaden Daniels belongs in a curio cabinet at the Sports Hall of Shame. Right there with the butt fumble and J.R. Smith, who did something similar, dribbling out the clock in a tie game in the NBA Finals. Great moments in Cleveland Cavalier history. So congratulations to Jaden Daniels. You can now have dinner with J.R. Smith once he's out of jail. Have a great time. Does that mean Jaden Daniels should be worried about possibly, maybe going to jail? Possibly. But tremendous. So he didn't just wear the shame bell. No. Next level. That's like a jumbo size shame bell. Jaden Daniels. He was the man in the arena. And you talk about having bad situational awareness, and all these coaches love to talk about high football IQ and all that. You can never say that about Jaden Daniels. Dum-da-dum-dum-dum. Holy crap. My God. Apparently, I guess they had unlimited timeouts, and it was like playing a video game, and tremendously outstanding situational awareness. Just wonderful. Just wonderful. And you'd think the quarterback would be aware of game time situation, that whole thing, and would not need to be reminded. And so there was that part of it. And, you know, Dan Quinn also gets the finger of shame. And there's people saying Dan Quinn should be fired. I could have made that argument years ago that he shouldn't have been hired to coach the Washington football team based on his job in Atlanta. But they have a quarterback coach. Let's go through this. So they have a quarterback coach, probably two. They've got the offensive coordinator. And you've got the head coach, you've got 47 game analysts, you've got a bunch of staffers that are there, and apparently nobody figured out, let's make sure we don't screw the time up. Who goofed? I've got to know. Ultimately, for me, it's on Jaden Daniels. You're first-round quarterback, you're supposed to be the man, you won the Heisman, all this stuff. Like, it's just basic. That's your job, dude. Don't F that up. We all have bad days, but that was not just a bad day. That was an all-timer. Like, that was something that you would expect a Pop Warner all-star to not F up, and a professional football player did. Maybe if Jaden Daniels didn't, I don't know, have somebody file a lawsuit against LSU over his number or threaten a lawsuit, he would have figured out the clock situation. Maybe he was distracted. That might have been the day that the Washington football team went over clock management, and he was busy trying to complained to the people over there in Baton Rouge about his number. Is it possible these two things are related?

0: some kind of cosmic situation. So, you know who loved it, by the way? The Giants. Did you see how happy the Giants were? They knew they were losing. They knew they were going to lose that game. Every single player on that Giants defense, the way they reacted, it's like, holy F. Like, what is this? We have a goldfish at quarterback for the Washington football team. And they just, all they had to do on defense was watch the clock run down. They just watched the clock run down. That's it. All right. Meanwhile, we go to London. We had another snafu, early morning snafu in London, and the Eagles suffering a body blow. What a gut punch. 19-17. They did cover the spread if you're a gambler, but they lose to Jacksonville in London despite leading 17-16 with 8 seconds remaining in the game. Does this sound familiar? Remember the game in Rio? The Cowboys and the Ravens? Ding, ding, ding, ding, ding. Yeah. Happened again. So this time it was a 17-16 game with 8 seconds left. Jake Elliott, that's a kicker, not a real football player. Jake Elliott hit a 48-yard field goal after Jalen Hurts engineered a 9-play, 32-yard drive, massaging the clock, getting the ball down into field goal range, and then the Jaguars, after the Eagles decided to kick off, rather than boot the kickoff into the end zone for a touchback, and Philadelphia said, let's kick it, run some clock, and make it returnable. So somebody named Amir Abdullah, never heard of this guy, plays for Jacksonville, Amir Abdullah, and he ripped off a 53-yard return. And that set up Jacksonville. It was 1 second left, and that set up Cam Little for a game-winning 57-yard run off the field, go to the locker room. You've just won the game. You had no business winning. As Philadelphia, you see who was not playing for the Philadelphia Eagles, the star players who were out? They had no business even being in position to win that game. And Jacksonville played such crappy football that the Eagles had the lead with 8 seconds to go. It's great. Now, Jacksonville won the stat sheet. They had 400 yards of offense, and I think almost doubled the yardage of the Philadelphia Eagles. But still, the thing that I've always known, I think most of us know, is that the scoreboard thing's more important than all those other nerd stats. And Jacksonville had 13 penalties for 100 yards. So in reality, they gave 100 yards away. It was unbelievable. They end up losing this game. But let's hear from some of the key participants here. Here is Jalen Hurts. Let's start with cut two. Jalen Hurts here commenting on the end of the game, on if he would change things up with the strategy there at the end of the game. Let's take a listen.
1: That's not my place, and we're prepared. I'm prepared as a quarterback to not worry about those things. So I'm honoring the play call, honoring the things that are coming in the game. When I'm up at night, yeah, I think about, man, should I have said something, or should I have took a step back and said, wait. But ultimately, there's a commitment to that and going out there and executing. And so this was one where it did not work in our favor.
0: That's his way of saying, my coach effed up. It ain't my fault. It's Nick Sirianni's fault. He's the idiot. My job, you want me to coach the team, you got to pay me more money. That's essentially what Jalen Hurts was saying. Does anyone disagree with that? Jalen Hurts is like, listen, if you want to pay me to coach the team, then give me some more money. I'll coach the team. Otherwise, it's that dumb's fault over there, Nick Sirianni. All right, let's hear from Nick Sirianni. Nick Sirianni, you've just lost a game. You had no business losing. What do you have to say for yourself?
2: Yeah, it hurts because in the sense of the guys fought their ass off and, you know, had a chance to win the game. And then for me to not make the right decision in that, you feel like you let everyone down. It's just like you would feel if you missed a free throw at the end of the game or if you had a drop. I've been in both of those places. And those ones stick with you, and that will stick with me for a long time.
0: All right, so he took the blame, and that's what we're going to use as our jumping-off point. So should Eagle fans take solace? And there were tons of Eagle fans. I did not see most of this game. I was awake for the end of it. My schedule got all messed around because of the football and whatnot, what I was up to. So I was up and I saw the end of the game and all that. Should Eagle fans, and there were a lot of them in London, take solace in Nick Sirianni taking the blame? So two words. No way. No way. The put it on me response. I've noticed this doing the talk show over the last couple of years. The Eagles haven't lost very many games. This is the first time they're under 500 in like 5 years. They don't normally lose that many games, and it's been a while since they've had a mediocre team in Philadelphia. But here's the thing. So Nick Sirianni, the put it on me is a boilerplate response. It's like his favorite song in the jukebox. Sirianni has apologized so many times. How many times? He's apologized so many times. He's one loss away from getting his own customer service hotline. So congratulations on that. Philadelphia does not need another apology. They don't. It needs a real head coach is what it needs. Now, the Eagles used to have enough talent. Here's my theory on the Eagles. They used to have enough talent where Nick Sirianni looked like a genius. The players made him look like a genius. Now they're asking him to roll up his sleeves and coach up some of these guys. And they were in position to win this game despite having a talent void. However, you are judged on the full game, not just part of the game. And because of free agency, injuries, players quitting and retiring, trading away some offensive linemen and some other players, the premium talent that Philadelphia has had, they've had a tremendous talent advantage, has not exactly continued here. So it's a messy operation now. And Nick Sirianni was hired to drive a Cadillac. And he drove the caddy. He was really good driving a Cadillac. Everyone looked around and all that stuff. Now the Bird's car dealership has said, well, we've got to take back the Cadillac. And, well, Nick, I want the Cadillac. Don't take back the Cadillac. Well, no, we're going to take back the Cadillac. But don't worry, Nick. We're going to give you a dealer car, a loaner car. We're going to give you a used Kia with 200,000 miles. But I want the Caddy. I don't want the Kia. I want the Caddy. Sorry, Nick. How's that working out? Yeah. Can't find second gear at this particular point. And he is a sideline cheerleader who looks marvelous when he's got a bunch of thoroughbreds out there. Now that the horsepower is not the same, it's a bit of a problem. Bit of a problem there. The hot seat has his name embroidered on it. Here's the other part of this that is fascinating. You are damned if you do and you're damned if you don't. You talk about being caught between the devil and the deep blue sea. And I actually agreed with what Nick Sirianni did here. The execution was unbelievable. Like, the Cowboys got ripped and everyone's all up in arms. Oh my God, how could you give the Ravens an opportunity there at the end? Well, the Ravens in that game, if I remember, I think they had one timeout. I believe they had one timeout. Now, in this game, Jacksonville did not have any timeouts. But yeah, I thought, well, you kick it off and you figure they're not, as long as you just make a tackle. Make a tackle on special teams. Don't let the guy run 50 yards. You win the game. And they screwed up. Like, if I was Sirianni, I'd fire my special teams coach. I'd be like, all right, get out of here. All right, last thing. Speaking of being fired, you think Robert Saleh's saying, hey, can I go back to the Niners? Why can't I go back to the Niners? So to Nashville, where C.J. Stroud threw for 261 yards, a touchdown, ran for another. And the Texans snapped that winless start as they pulled off a route or route, depending on where you grew up, of the Titans 26-3. The old Houston Oilers beat the Tennessee Titans there. The better story is in the losing locker room. So Tennessee quarterback Cam Ward was asked if he's gotten used to losing, which is the ultimate gotcha question. Isn't that a great gotcha question? Yeah, you know, you jock sniffers don't like that. Oh, it's mean. I don't like my quarterback to have to answer any question like that. Anyway, so he was asked the question, Cam Ward, if he's gotten used to losing. Cam Ward responded by saying, quote, no, I'm not a loser. The record may say that we are right now, you think, but Cam Ward said, at the end of the day, you've got to go through some stuff to try to get wins. Yeah, okay. Just keep telling yourself that, Cam. Now, Robert Saleh said that he is not giving any thought to benching Cam Ward, despite an 0-5 start for the Tennessee Titans, one of the worst teams. Well, they're right there. I mean, they can't get worse than 0-5, the Tennessee Titans. So the question, is Robert Saleh showing admirable loyalty to Titans quarterback Cam Ward? Or is this just blind faith in someone that doesn't deserve it? Like, does he? Unless you're named Ward or you're related to him somehow. Like, I get that if you're related, but my God. So the Titans hired Robert Saleh and Brian Daboll to repair Cam Ward. Two-man operation. You got supposedly the genius. You all think Brian Daboll's a genius of X's and O's, and he played up the story how he wanted Cam Ward with the Giants and all this bullcrap. Then you've got Mr. Positivity, Mr. Sunshine and Zippity-Doo-Dah, Zippity-Day in Robert Saleh, Mr. Motivational Speaker. So these two guys going to light this guy on fire. He's going to be so good. Everyone would say, oh my God, why was Cam Ward so bad before? So these two idiots get together, and Robert Saleh and Brian Daboll, to repair the quarterback. And they should have gone, there's a local car dealership in SoCal, it's called Toyota of Orange, and they have a jingle, you won't get a lemon. Well, the Titans got a lemon. They got a lemon. And it's non-refundable. The warranty, they don't have a warranty. They're cooked. You won't get a lemon. You got a lemon. You got a lemon. Cam Ward is being evaluated like a quarterback. Shocking. Because guess what? He's a quarterback. That's what he is. And yet, when you look at the amount of opportunity that he's getting, and you look at the performance that he's providing, the Tennessee Titans, Cam Ward, former top pick in the draft, this is turning into some kind of government infrastructure project. There's so much money and time has been spent, and it's just sucking all the money up. The man is 3-19 as a starting quarterback. That is a 136 winning percentage. He's worse than anyone in the history of the NFL. He's worse than the gold standard, which has always been Jamarcus Russell. This guy makes Jamarcus Russell look like a championship level quarterback. Holy crap. Now, Robert Saleh calls it development. What we call it on this side of the microphone is protecting the receipt, that ownership's like, we got to make this work. This is a very expensive purchase. We threw away an entire season of football to suck more than everyone else to get the top pick, and this is our prize. And Cam Ward has been like a barnyard kitty cat, a stray kitty cat. Here, kitty cat. Here, kitty cat. Here, kitty cat. Yeah. Nine lives for Cam Ward. Nine freaking lives. He could throw interceptions into the Cumberland River there. And Robert Saleh would say, oh, you know, it's a teachable moment. You know, even Danny in Nashville, one of the great Titan apologists, is done with Cam Ward. You know it's bad when Titan fanboy Danny from Nashville has given up on Cam Ward. But if this experiment were a restaurant, think of Cam Ward if he was like a restaurant. The health department would have shut down the restaurant and put a sign on the door, the front door, saying vermin, vermin, vermin. Stay away, stay away, stay away, stay away. Right. At least Cam Ward gave us the great drop, we ass, when asked about the Titans' performance. Now you can change it to me ass. You can change it as well. It is the Ben Maller Show. If you'd like to comment on that or anything else, 877-99 on Fox. That's 877-996-6369. Coming up a little bit later this hour, we will have the somewhat popular Insta advice line. We'll take your calls up until then, and then a bunch of calls on the Insta advice line. Time now, though, for the Maller Riddle of the Day. And here's the Maller Riddle of the Day. California regulators recently ordered a San Francisco entertainment company to stop staging unsanctioned human versus blank cage fights. Again, California regulators recently ordered a San Francisco-based entertainment company to stop staging unsanctioned human versus blank cage fights. That is the Maller Riddle of the Day. The answer, we'll get to it. We'll do it next. However, it's live read season, and this would be the A block. Let's see if we can find out what hour it is.
3: Number three.
0: Well, hey, it's hour number three, and the football season is heating up. You can see the smoke. 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

0: another show on Fox Sports Radio as we continue on. 12th day of October. We'll do it live. We're doing it live. Hanging out. Thank you for joining us. Check out the Fifth Hour podcast. We had new episodes over the weekend.
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0: 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I used to work with a guy that bitched about that. So I say it all the time now. Just do it live. Live on tape. Fifth Hour podcast, Friday, Saturday, Sunday, three episodes. Mailbag on Sunday, Blind Scott. You either love him or you hate him. And he was there, Blind Scott, on the Sunday mailbag. You want to be part of the live show? You can answer the Maller riddle of the day. Phones are full. I won't give out the number till later when we open up the always popular Instant Advice line. But on the X Machine, you want to answer the riddle of the day? It's at Ben Maller. That's at Ben Maller. Lorena, FSR Tech Queen. And Koopaloop at a Bronco fan. That's a Bronco fan. Your comments can and will be used against you in the court of sports radio. So please act accordingly. All right, back to it. I did want to mention last hour we teased this. We didn't pay it off. I want to compliment the Yankees. The Yankees did something that is very unusual for the times that we're in. We live in the era where teams try to find ways to ban sports fans for doing inappropriate things at games. You're banned for life! Life! We're going to use facial recognition to keep you from paying $12 for a little bag of popcorn. It's rather hilarious when you think about how everything is in modern times. And they gouge you and all this stuff. And listen, I love my sports, but it's pretty ridiculous how expensive everything has become. And so I bring that up. The Yankee fan, you might remember last week, the Yankee game, Anthony Volpe had hit what looked like it was going to be a big home run for the Yankees. They went to the instant replay and they determined, wait a minute, that ain't a home run. The fan reached over the fence. What? Whoa. Yeah. Well, it turns out that the Yankee fan who interfered with Anthony Volpe's fly ball in game three of the ALDS is not going to be banned for life from Yankee Stadium. There'll be no further punishment. He got a police escort out of Yankee Stadium almost 30 years after Jeffrey Mayer interfered with Derek Jeter's fly ball against Baltimore in the 1996 American League Championship Series. Those of you that are old, remember that play. Jeffrey Mayer's all grown up now, but no additional punishment. So that's good. All right, time now for the riddle of the day. California regulators recently ordered a San Francisco-based entertainment company to stop staging unsanctioned human versus blank cage fights. All right, let's see. Does anyone know the answer here? Page 10. A late-night drug tester says human versus weasel fights. All right, Femi got it right. Bad job by him. Alf, the alien opiner, says human versus pooper scooper is the answer. What else do we have? Page down. I can't read that. Tree from Chicago says, man, Benny Cam award takes are becoming legendary there. Me ass. Yes. All right. Thank you, Tree. We love you, man. Sorry about your Bears, Tree. What happened to setting the record for points? I guess that's not going to happen. Moose from Eek in Roseville, Minnesota. Donovan McNabb, randomly guessed by Michael in Tulsa. Ferg Dog says human versus street feces matchups. Well, that happens all the time in California these days. What else do we have? Page down. Human versus Shanahan from Analog Al. Tasmanian Devils from Doc Dan. That's his answer. Mike the Leprechaun says unsanctioned fights versus Marcel. What else we have? Bears. Bears guessed by Donkey Sausage.
2: Bears.
0: Giant Tortoise from Timmy from Busco, Indiana. I like that Timmy added some AI. Thank you for that. What else do we have? Eileen's going in San Francisco with human versus Chucky cage fights as his answer. What else do we have? Melmac cat eaters, guessed by JT the wingman. The shots fired at Alf. Elon Musk, guessed by Sir Smokes a Lot. All right. Do you have the answer? Do you have the answer there, Lorena? California regulators recently ordered a San Francisco-based entertainment company to stop staging unsanctioned human versus blank cage fights.
1: Food. I was going to go with food.
0: Food. All right. As food survey says, No, the correct answer would be robots. Not allowed. Unsanctioned human versus robot cage fights. The futuristic freak show on September 18th. Some social media influencer you've never heard of entered a cage battle. Three humanoid robots. The organizers billed it as the world's first human versus robot fight. And one opponent was 6 foot tall, roughly 200 pound robot, advertised as capable of delivering kicks with 850 pounds of force. Now, the person that founded the company was very excited that California regulators threatened to put the person in criminal trouble if they went ahead with these fights, said that we have made it, boys. All right. Now, we've made it because we have Dick in Dayton calling up. Hello, Dick. Welcome, the Dickster.
1: Hey, good morning, Ben and crew. How are you?
0: If I was any better, I'd be a Watson, but not Deshaun Watson. What happened there, Dixon?
1: Oh, I don't understand. They just fell apart or something. I was so mad at them.
0: Well, they never showed up. But you lose to the Jets. You scored 12 points. I know there was a rainy weather and all that, Dixter. I don't know if you saw the game or not, but it was raining and it was not great conditions. It was wet. And still, you got to beat the Jets. If you're I thought the Browns had changed, Dick.
1: Well, yeah, they'll be okay. I think they're going to be okay. But I was surprised. I like when the Bengals, that one pass he threw to Chase, it was about 50 yards, and the defense came through. And, well, of course, you know, everybody's excited. I think the Guardians are going to make it. I really do.
0: We have to make a bet. If it's Guardians and Dodgers in the World Series, we're going to have to make a wager, Dick.
1: Yeah.
0: We'll have to bet something big. Big for sure. Yeah,
1: but,
0: yeah.
1: In Ohio State, my cousin, he lives in Texas. He calls me. He's from Cleveland.
0: Yeah.
1: But I see where just got beat, but I'm Ohio State. And then there's a guy in Dayton that I used to call. He wrote on the Bengals. I don't know if you ever knew him. I call them. They have the.
0: Well, what's his name?
1: Chick Ludwig.
0: Oh, the great job. I've heard you talk about Chick Ludwig, the legend.
1: Oh, he's pretty good.
0: Yeah. Oh,
1: he's
0: great.
1: Pretty good.
0: Love me some Chick Ludwig. Yeah.
1: Yeah.
0: For
1: so,
0: sure.
1: I've been pretty busy over here. A lot of activities.
0: Well, that's great. I love that. You're the social butterfly. But you got to leave a little time for us. Remember that. We need to talk to you at least once a week. That's all we want.
1: Yeah.
0: Just once a week. All right. You can go around.
1: Why don't I check in?
0: All right. Well, thank you, Nick. Bye-bye.
1: Goes
0: Dick and Dayton. We go from one legend to another. Whoopi Pie Blair. Have we ever done that back-to-back? Dick to Whoopi Pie. Hello, Whoopi Pie. Welcome.
2: Yeah, Whoopi Pies are great, but TikTok's even better. I've been on that all night.
0: All right. You got to pick up your phone, dude.
2: What? I'm doing you big time, man.
0: I know. You're big time of me, man. You sold out. You believe that is real, the TikTok stuff. You're being manipulated.
2: Yeah,
0: you're being manipulated, dude. You're being manipulated.
2: You didn't fly me out to Vegas. What's wrong with you? I told people that. Well, like, what? But no one's going to fly you out to Vegas?
0: You changed your phone number.
2: Big money now, Blair.
0: You changed your phone number. Yeah.
2: If you would have done that.
0: Well, you didn't give me your number, so I couldn't do it.
2: That made people like, oh my God, Blair's a big star now. Yeah.
0: I know. I would have done, but you never gave me. You didn't give me your number.
2: The minute I get a job, the minute I save up $2,000, I am going to freaking Vegas, and you better have the meet and greet there again. Because the minute
0: It shouldn't cost you $2,000 to go to Vegas.
2: Well, because you got to get a hotel, you got to pay for
0: the hotel. What hotel are you staying at? You can stay. You don't have to stay at a nice hotel. Just make sure they don't have bed bugs.
2: I ain't going to stay at a crappy one. And Lord knows, you might get a hooker or some crap there.
0: Well, fun
3: that's what he needs the $2,000 for.
0: Oh, okay, yeah. Well,
2: yeah,
0: fun fact, Blair, the hookers, it's not legal in Vegas. You got to go out to Pahrump, where Art Bell used to work. That's where it's legal.
2: Yeah.
0: Pahrump's like a 45-mile drive north of Vegas.
2: Or maybe if I save enough, 3,000, 4,000.
0: Can you imagine if Blair walks into a brothel?
2: One walks into a Vegas, Las Vegas game, and they're playing like the Bills or something or the Patriots. Yeah. That'll be fun next year.
0: You would enjoy that.
2: You have a meet and greet.
0: You like
2: if that. I'm working.
0: Well, as long as our guy Slug, he's our guy, the hostess with the mostest. We love Slug. He has the greatest mashed potatoes around. And as long as Slug is willing to host us, we'll do it again next year. We had a great crowd this year. It was a wonderful time.
3: The meet and greet's always during the summer, though, Blair, so there's not going to be a game at a Raiders game there.
0: Yeah, you can go to like a college football game, maybe. Oh, I'm sorry.
2: Oh, yeah. It's the UNLV.
0: The Running Rebels. Yeah.
2: Uh-huh.
0: What's hot on TikTok tonight? What's hot on TikTok right now?
2: I don't know. My name is USC Trojan. That's my one name. And then the other name on another account is called the San Diego State Aztecs fan.
0: Wow, that's great. That's awesome. You're very popular.
2: I love the Aztecs. You know, born and raised in Southern California, got to be an Aztecs fan.
0: Yeah, everyone in SoCal loves the Aztecs. They all love the Aztecs.
2: Oh, heck yeah. Aztecs football. Yeah.
0: All right, I got to go. Thank you. There's Blair. We've lost him to TikTok. He's a lost soul. We need to have an intervention. We must have a Blair in Maine intervention. We've got to have it. Well, straight ahead, it's the Insta Advice Line, Unscreened Radio. Who needs our advice? We'll get to that. We'll do it next.
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3: Hold that thought. No one's paid attention to me for 10 whole seconds.
1: And if you don't like it, screw you.
0: Well, some weeks are hard, some weeks are easy. Instant advice line, Jaden Daniels. Jaden Daniels, time management advice to Jaden Daniels. He ran out the clock in a tie game in makeable field goal range, the quarterback for the team that used to be called the Washington Redskins, but clearly wants to be called the Redskins again because they're essentially wearing the old uniforms they used to wear, except without the logo, obviously. All right, hey, your advice to Jaden Daniels. You're live on the air when you hear my voice. Hello, line one, you're on the air. Advice to Jaden Daniels at 877-99 on Fox. Line one is not paying attention. We're going to line two. Hello, line two. You're on the air, line two.
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0: That's right, by the clock. Yes, that is correct, Supermarket Steve. 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
0: All right, yes, we need they're getting rid of Celeste pizza. That we learned that over the weekend. Caller, you're on the air. Advice to Jaden Daniels, caller.
6: Yeah, morning time. Y'all could have been the only team to win in the East. The conference.
0: That's right. That's right, Rick in Maryland. Morning time. Well, caller, you're on the air. Advice to Jaden Daniels, caller.
7: I don't know if I love or hate Blind Scott, but I'll take him over Robbie the Mariner.
0: All right, come one more. Hurry up. Pick it, Coop.
8: Line one.
0: Line one, you're on the air. Go, line one.
6: Eat more.
0: Oh, I was going to say something bad, Coop. 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
15: So why do they buy it?
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16: 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More than half.

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6: The top-seeded Milwaukee Brewers took Game 1 of the National League Championship Series, edging the Dodgers 2-1. L.A. left 9 men on base. Bryce Turang with a solo homer in the 4th. Game 2 Monday afternoon. Cleveland starts the ALCS Monday at Tampa Bay. Chase Briscoe was the NASCAR winner. In the NHL, Carolina won its 5th in a row. Georgia is college football's new number 1. Texas fell to number 7 in the new AP poll. The Sunday night NFL game went to the Ravens in overtime at Atlanta, 30-23. Falcons quarterback Michael Penix left late with a rib injury. Tua Tagovailoa then threw an interception in the overtime to end the game. San Francisco's 5-0 after a win at Seattle, 32-29. Detroit dominated at Arizona, 45-21. The Broncos came back to beat the Chargers, 23-17. And Minnesota's 5-0 after winning at New Orleans, 23-13. I'm Steve DeSager.
0: Maller Militia, are you ready?
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9: 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Well, we found out in one of the random NFL games on Sunday. Welcome in the beginning of another hour of the Ben Maller Show. We are in the air.

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The crown is yours. So it's been a wacky night on the overnight from the Atlanta Falcons blowing a lead and losing to the Ravens backup quarterback, to the NLCS game one going to the Milwaukee Brewers over the Dodgers. Jaden Daniels with an epic brain fart for the Washington Commanders. And now we turn our attention to the silver and blah. The silver and blah. We tried to tell you. Some of you idiots wouldn't listen. So our lead this hour from New England. It's like a religious revival. The Patriots are back, baby. Well, they already beat Buffalo. Yeah, he said, well, maybe that was a bit of a fluke. No. This is what you're supposed to do, beat up on crappy teams. The Patriots played a crappy team, and they beat them up. Drake May. That was arson. He torched Las Vegas for 5 touchdowns. New England gets a 28-point laugher. Blowout city. Blowout city. As the Patriots have emerged from their early season hibernation. Well, Drake May's emerged. He completed almost 80% of his passes. I'm told that's good. 374 yards passing, 4 touchdowns through the air, and 1 on the ground. Rat-a-tat-tat. And that's what it's all about. More importantly, he did not turn the football over for the first time this season. Drake May played a clean game. Were there some opportunities to turn the ball over? Yes, there were. He didn't turn the ball over. And the Patriots piled up 536 yards of offense. Why'd the Raiders shouldn't have even bothered going. If they're going to play like that, you might as well just stayed back in Vegas and saved money on the trip. 536 yards of offense as Pop Douglas got a couple of touchdowns. Hunter Henry and Kyle Williams also added 1 apiece. The better story, though, is in the losing locker room. Now, some of you know, over the last couple of weeks, we have been bombarded by the algorithm and some fanboys with their little Raider blogs. They were not happy with us. They cannot handle the truth. So they decided to attack the messenger. We tried to warn you. We thought we were doing the right thing. You couldn't handle the truth. Well, now you're getting a life lesson. Yes. So let's discuss. The question, did this particular performance or lack thereof make you change your opinion of the Clint Kubiak Raiders? All right, so I've got defunct casino and hotel, Oscar the Grouch, and taxpayer-funded. And we will combine all of these things together, and we're going to have a big helping of jambalaya. We're going to have some baba ganoush. And for Tilio in the Sunshine State, we've got to have the gabagool. You got to have the gabagool. All right. So, first of all, to answer the question, did this performance by the Raiders cause you to change your opinion of Clint Kubiak's team? So the answer is, not a bit. Not a bit. At all. Right? Unlike the Kool-Aid drinking brown nosers, we're not one of them. Right? We were never fooled. We were never fooled by the silver and black magic show. Abracadabra. Hocus pocus. Yeah. So the Patriots did not just beat the Raiders in this game in Foxborough. They audited the Raiders. That was an audit. And guess what? You failed the audit. You failed the audit.
New England averaged

0: 8.1 yards per play. That's not a mistake. 8.1 yards per offensive play in getting 536 yards of offense. Apparently, the Raiders defense was observing the Sabbath. So I hope they enjoyed the Sabbath. I didn't realize it was yesterday, but apparently it was. Now we knew the Raiders were kind of like that defunct casino and hotel in Vegas called The Mirage. They were a mirage. Never fall for the early season mirage. And some of you people fell for it. We tried to tell you. You wouldn't listen. Kubiak's Raiders, they had more smoke and mirrors than the magician working the midnight show on the strip. They used to have midnight shows. Do they even have those in Vegas anymore? I don't know. I know. I think they have like 10 o'clock shows. That's like the latest. I don't think they do midnight shows anymore. They used to back in the old days, back when the mob ran Vegas and you didn't have to pay $40 to park and back in those days. So anyway, the Raiders, all that smoke and mirrors with Kubiak, they beat over a bunch of bottom feeders. They just pummeled some bottom feeder teams. And yet again, we always fight the good fight against the low information fan. And I understand. Listen, a lot of you guys have jobs. You pay attention that much. You're low information. You're not knowledgeable. I get it. I understand. I have no life. I get paid to pay attention to this stuff. It's a higher level. You're not that guy, pal. You're not that guy. So you low information fans, you get all horny. And all these old dudes who grew up when the Raiders were good, you got to be old to remember when the Raiders are good. And we try to tell you, like, listen, this is not it. This is not it. And you're like, oh, no, you don't know what you're talking about. Oh, man. Well, welcome to a little town I call Realityville. That's right, Realityville. Woo-wee! Yes, 5 weeks into the season, you look at the Raiders now, and all of a sudden there, they've gone from Cinderella to the Jack-O-Lantern. They're now the Jack-O-Lantern in the parking lot there. And they have wins over the Dolphins, Chargers, and Saints. By the way, those teams, combined record, Dolphins, Saints, and the Chargers, 1-14. That is a 0.67 winning percentage. I'm told that's not good. Oh, come on, Maller. You're just trying to disrespect the Raiders. Oh, I know. There is a world, if you're dyslexic, where those teams are 14-1. We don't live in that world, so it's unfortunate. So Clint Kubiak's Raiders finding out the hard way. They're finding out the hard way here that you can fool the tourist on the strip. Right? They think that Elmo's the real Elmo. But eventually the house of cards comes crashing down. Down, down, down, down, down. And that's where we are right now. And it's unfortunate. Listen, I wish I was wrong. The Raiders are just not good. We tried to tell you. And you wouldn't listen. And now they're showing you. They're showing you who they really are. Now, if they can play the Dolphins again and the Saints, and they will play the Chargers again, they got shot. But other than that, they're fraud. They're fraud. That's where they are. So the Raiders have returned to being your daddy's Raiders. That's the real Raiders. Everything's moving back into place. Everything's lined up. All the planets are lined up the way they're supposed to be now. The Raiders are back to being a dog food team. So that's what it is. All right. Now, speaking of the Raiders, though, a number of you got very excited staying with this game. The much ballyhooed debut of number one overall pick, Fernando Mendoza, made his NFL debut with 6:06 remaining in the fourth quarter, replaced Kirk Cousins with Las Vegas trailing by 28 points. How great is this? Oh, my God, this is so sad. So, number one pick in the draft, they think so little of this guy. They know he can't play, so they put him in with 6 minutes left, down 28 points. Let's try to hide him. And they hit him. They hit him. They did. They were able to hide him. Mendoza completed 6 of 8 passes for 48 yards and no touchdowns, no interceptions, a passer rating of under 90 for Fernando Mendoza. He did complete his first 5 throws, including a 16-yarder to Trey Tucker, and then it all fizzled away there. Mendoza reached the red zone and did not get it done. Anyway, here's the man of the hour, the number one pick out of Indiana, Fernando Mendoza. Tell me how it went, Fernando.
1: It wasn't a great experience because of the overall outcome. I wanted to do my part any way I could help the team. I was called upon, and I really appreciate all my teammates, especially some of the starters going out there, still having a fight to win and a fighting effort. So I really appreciate all those guys putting their best effort for that last drive.
0: That was a really good effort. I thought the Raiders played great, down 28 points there. Very impressive. Clint Kubiak praising the rookie, saying he, quote, did a good job. Many pundits gushing. They had their knee pads on. They give him the Manny Petty and the Hawk Tua to the former number one pick here. So the question, let's pull out the Maller report card. The Maller report card. How does the Maller report card read for Fernando Mendoza's first real snaps with the Raiders? All right, so Maller report card time. Now, we did not give Fernando Mendoza an A. But we also didn't give him an F. We didn't give him an A. Oh, you gave him an F. I know you did, Maller. No, we didn't give him an F. So the Maller report card, we wrote down capital I times 2. Capital I times 2. That means irrelevant and incomplete. It was an irrelevant performance, and it was an incomplete performance. This wasn't an NFL audition for the top pick in the draft. This was Sesame Street is what it was. New England rolled out mostly backups. Oscar the Grouch climbed out of the garbage can and said, hey, you know what time it is? That's right. Garbage time. That's what time it is there. Mendoza got to play quarterback against the cleanup crew for the Patriots, and yet the Raider fanboys, oh, man, they got so excited. They were so giddy. They were celebrating. You would have thought Fernando Mendoza was the second coming of the last good Raider quarterback, Rich Gannon, who's old now, by the way. It's been a while. Mendoza, he could have gone out, I'm convinced, based on the reviews I saw, Fernando Mendoza could have gone out there and to the 50-yard line and dropped a deuce right there at the 50-yard line, and the Raider apologist out there, they would have looked at that deuce right at midfield and said, my God, that is the greatest duty I've ever seen right there. The doo-doo at that field, that is such beautiful. It smells great. It's just amazing how great that is. They're so emotionally invested, these cheerleaders. They would have praised his pocket presence. He waited to get into the pocket there when he dropped the deuce. Footwork was amazing when he pulled his pants down. And let me tell you something. He doesn't have hemorrhoids. So tremendous. Tremendous. Eating a lot of fiber. Very important. So ignore the silver and black, the silver and black fluffers, if you will. We're not that part of the deal. We're not into that. That's not our thing. So anyway, you cannot declare a savior based on eight passes for Fernando Mendoza in a game that was already in the obituary section or your favorite obituary website. So it's kind of like giving a standing ovation when the understudy at the Broadway show gets on stage there, but 70% of the audience has already gone home. Because, again, it was garbage time, garbage time. So God bless the Raider fans. I am so grateful that you guys are keeping me employed by watching the videos online and all that. It means a lot that you're so obtuse that you have no clue that this team's not very good. But you'll learn. You know, you'll learn. Raiders have a losing record this year. They'll lose a bunch more games. And sometime, of course, you'll never admit you're wrong, but we tried to warn. Again, distant relative of Nostradamus, friend of Nostradamus, we tried to tell you, he wouldn't listen. So, there you go. You've been so beaten down by 20-plus years of a terrible product. If any other business put a product like that out for 20 years, they would have gone out of business. But these sports teams don't go out of business. So, you know, meantime, Mark Davis out there eating orange chicken at the P.F. Chang's, enjoying his life, and just let Tom Brady do whatever he wants, and that's fine. So you celebrate anything that shows even a little pulse. I get it. I understand. There's not a lot going on. The team's not very good. Coach isn't very good. All that stuff. I got it. We tried to tell you. It's fine. You're wrong. It's okay. It happens. All right. Final thought. To the Bayou we go. To the Bayou where the Vikings are 5-0. Yeah, blow into the horn right now. Skull. Vikings are 5-0. They defeat the Saints 23-13, the final. Despite committing multiple turnovers and all that, Kyler Murray delivered, or did he? Murray had 229 yards passing. The alligator arms, there is right there. One touchdown, zero interceptions. And the Vikings are a little fast and loose there with the football. 51 rushing yards for the little Pips week. And Justin Jefferson did return. He missed week four with an ankle injury. He was back. Jefferson caught six passes for 79 yards. They had a 15-yard touchdown grab. And that was over a couple Saints defensive players that were all over him. So the question, can Vikings fans now relax? Can Viking fans relax now that offense, that you, the concerns you have with Kyler Murray in the offense, you can now relax because you won a game against the Saints? So, hell no. You got to be joking. Come on now. 23 points. If 23 points represents progress, then a broken elevator reaching the second floor deserves applause. Just give some applause. The elevator made the second floor. Well, that's great. That's just freaking wonderful. So the Vikings are winning games kind of like a college student surviving on extra credit. You feel me on that, right? It's confusing. They're not thriving. They're surviving. There's a difference. Some people think, well, you're 5-0, you're thriving. No, they're surviving. The Vikings. It's not a sustainable formula. Everyone knows that. It's not going to last. It's just the way it is. They either got to find some offense or it's just going to fall apart. And the offense is a pure carnival funhouse at this particular point. There's a lot of movement. There's some shiny parts, plenty of mirrors, and nobody seems to know where the exit is on how to get to the end zone. So the Vikings at this point, if you break them down, the Minnesota Vikings offense, it's like a taxpayer-funded highway construction project where they spent a lot of money, invested a lot of money. They got orange cones everywhere. And nobody's really moving. And it's not like there's a lot of work getting done. It's not. So right now, the Vikings offense, it's running on fumes. And there's some duct tape over there, complimentary mistakes, all kinds of stuff. So Minnesota has a championship caliber defense, which is going to be wasted because they have no offense. And that's it. And so the offense is terrible. The defense is worthy of greatness. And then the defense doing their job, the offense is like a microwave dinner. Technically, it's dinner. Doesn't taste all that good. The defense deserves hazard pay because they're actually working two jobs. In many ways, they're working two jobs here at this point. Meanwhile, alligator arms, Kyler Murray, the little fella. Remember, he just needed a change of scenery? No. Listen, the offense is not broken beyond repair. I thought the coach of the Vikings was a quarterback whisperer. How's that working out? Not so great. It's not broken beyond repair. There's little evidence that anyone picked up the owner's manual. I guess when the move happened, Kyler Murray left Arizona to go to Minnesota, they didn't include the manual because Arizona didn't know how to use Kyler Murray. Apparently, it was not his fault at all. And so it's not like he's turned the corner or they've turned the corner of the Vikings offense. It's just like Kyler drove the little bus because he can't drive the big bus. He drove the little bus around the block and ended up in the same driveway. So that's where you are. It is the Ben Maller Show. We'll take your calls 877-99 on Fox. That's 877-996-6369. Also on X at Ben Maller. That's at Ben Maller. If you'd like to be part of the live program, some zaniness taking place here. And coming up here, a pretty funny joke, but not at a comedy club. Pretty funny joke, not at a comedy club. And one of the all-time great troll jobs. And that happened. Did you see it? Did you hear about it? Really good trolling. Really good trolling in the NFL. Trash talk to the next level. We'll get to that. We'll take your calls, the whole thing, and we will do it next. However, the live reads do not stop. We go now on this A block. I don't know what hour it is. So let's go to the Lorena Theater in Sherman Oaks, California. She's warming up her vocal cords.
2: My building needs new lights.
0: The building needs new lights. Look at that. All right. What's wrong with the lights over there?
2: The lights just aren't shining anymore.
0: Really? Then they're not bright enough?
2: Yeah,
0: really?
2: The blue's out.
0: Is that right?
2: Yeah.
0: I don't usually go down that way. I have to drive by.
2: Check it out.
0: All right. What's up? Maybe the homeless people cut the cable out for, you know, maybe there's, where do they cut the cable out? What's that cable they're looking for? The copper? Is there copper?
2: Oh, yeah, because it's worth money.
0: Yeah, it's going to sell that. Neanderthals. All right, well, let's find out what hour it is right now. Here we go.
2: Number four.
0: Nice. 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

0: 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We know you have options, not good ones at this hour. We thank you for listening. I know Andy and Bluegrass Andy appreciates that. He's a fellow radio guy. So he gets it. He knows. Call in number 877-99 on Fox. That's 877-996-6369. Also on the X Machine at Ben Maller. That's at Ben Maller. Lorena is here. Say hello to her. If you'd like the sign turned on the Lorena Theater, turn the power back on.
1: The lights are so dark.
0: It's not right. I don't usually go that way, so I don't know. Lorena can be found at FSR Tech Queen, and Koopa Loop is here. He's in a good mood. The Broncos won, so he's happy about that. And they covered the spread. It's more important.
2: Say hello. Broncos Twitter's having a meltdown, though.
0: Why is that? They didn't look that good?
2: Bo Nix has regressed. He's not the guy. What happened to last year's version of Bo?
0: You'd agree. I mean, he wasn't that good.
2: No, he doesn't. You know, it doesn't look great. But
0: they changed the offensive play callers this week. He had, average. What did he average? How many yards did he have? I don't even know.
2: It wasn't great. But I'm just wondering if he's lying about feeling the best he's felt in a long time and that the ankle is not completely.
0: Saying he's damaged goods. Is that what you're saying? He's faking an injury. They're hiding an injury. He averaged 4.6 yards per pass. I don't think that's good. And he didn't really run the ball. There were some opportunities there.
2: Yeah, that's true. He hasn't been, scrambling or rolling out like he used to.
0: Well, say hello to Coop at A Bronco Fan. That's A Bronco Fan. And I mentioned it earlier, I did run into our old friend Eddie, who's a big Steeler fan, but his wife, through marriage, he's a Charger fan. And they actually went to Seattle, he and the wife there, so they could see the Chargers lose and spend money on travel, which is great. So. And I was like, hey, are you going on any more road trips? Are you going to go see the team somewhere else? And they're like debating whether they should shut it down, spend more money. Of course, my advice was like, just wait till next year. Maybe they'll be better next year.
2: I was just looking at potential costs of a Phoenix trip in a couple weeks.
0: Well, you can drive to Phoenix. That's a tank of gas, both ways. Go to Bucky's when you go there. It's right on in Glendale, Arizona, on the way into Phoenix. So you do it.
2: But the tickets to the game are actually more expensive than they were for SoFi.
0: Really? Why is that?
2: I don't know.
0: Maybe you wait?
2: Possibly.
0: Yeah, wait. That's risky, though, if you go and get a hotel room and then you have to wait, the last minute.
2: Well, what had happened with the Chargers game is they, a few days, the day that I bought the ticket, they released a 20% off sale because they suck and nobody wants to go to the game.
0: That's good. Good for you.
2: Yeah.
0: All right. Let's go to the phones. Let's say hello to, here's a friend. Kelly, formerly known as Donut Kelly in Des Moines. And hello, Kelly. Welcome.
3: Hello, Ben.
0: Hello, Kelly.
3: How are you?
0: You enjoying Des Moines? What does Des Moines have? You've lived all over, though, right? You've moved around a little
3: bit. I have lived all over, yes.
0: Yeah. All right. Like that Iowa, quiet Iowa life.
3: Yeah, I mean, in terms of all the places I've lived, yes, Iowa is the quietest, I would say. Yes.
0: Very cool. What's on your mind? How can we help?
3: Nothing. I've had a bad sports weekend. The Oregon loss was tough. Seattle got screwed by the refs. It was a rough go.
0: Yeah. You need therapy? We get therapy dog?
3: Possibly, yes.
0: Possibly a therapy dog. What kind of therapy dog? Yeah. How about a miniature horse? You want a miniature horse?
3: Oh, I do like miniature horses.
0: Yeah. Isn't that the line? Like the only two service animals are a miniature horse or a dog. I think that's
3: yes, correct.
0: Yeah.
2: Did a movie with a miniature horse and a dog.
0: Was it Ragtime? Was it Ragtime?
2: Yeah.
0: I remember the name. Yes. Ragtime.
3: Yes.
0: Everyone watch Ragtime. What streaming service is
2: it? The Adventures of Ragtime.
0: Oh, Adventures
2: of
0: Ragtime.
2: And I believe it's just free on YouTube because it's that bad of a movie.
3: It is on YouTube.
0: Oh, man. That sucks.
3: Yeah.
0: Not even on Fubo or whatever the thing is called,
2: or Tubi or something.
3: Or Fandango. There's all sorts of things now. Yeah, but no, I've been binge watching a lot of random old football movies lately, rather than watching actual football games.
0: Oh, I got you. Well, sometimes I'll fall into a trap. I grew up on This Week in Baseball, and I'll just watch old episodes of This Week in Baseball for no reason at all. For
3: yeah, no,
0: no,
3: I do that
0: reason.
3: Too. I didn't want to watch.
0: I tried to. I was trying to watch that Dennis Miller documentary.
3: Oh yeah,
0: I haven't seen it yet. I guess it came out last month, but I haven't had it.
3: Yeah, well, because remember that? I mean, that was a big fail when he was on.
0: Oh, he was terrible.
3: Monday Night Football was terrible.
0: It's a big a-hole. One of my old producers was his producer. He did a radio show, Dennis Miller, and he was not great. But I don't know. I don't have any personal interaction with Dennis Miller, so maybe he's a great guy, and he just was an a-hole to everyone I've talked to who knew him.
3: It seemed like he was a real big douche. It really
0: Dennis Miller, from what I've known, I never met him, so I just heard this from other people that knew him. The person that Dennis Miller loved more than anybody was Dennis Miller.
3: That was his
0: favorite person. He's a big fan of Dennis Miller. Really likes Dennis Miller. Thinks Dennis Miller is very funny. So, yeah.
3: Yes.
0: All right. Well, thank you, Kelly. Be okay. Be safe out there. Thank you. Stay out of trouble.
3: All right. Thank you.
0: Right, bye. There's our friend Donut, formerly Donut Kelly. Mike the Leprechaun. Hello, Mike the Leprechaun. Welcome.
4: Top of the morning. How about that Drake May, huh? What a comeback.
0: Oh, we got you. Do we have that audio, Coop? We have comedy, unexpected comedy from the Patriots game. Did you see this at halftime? Did you see what happened? You didn't see this?
4: I don't think I did.
0: All right. Adam Vinatieri, they celebrated the 25th anniversary of the 01 championship team, and they had some special ceremony for Vinatieri. Is Vinatieri in the Patriots Hall of Fame? I don't think he is.
4: Yes.
0: Is he? Are you sure?
4: I'm not certain, but
0: I don't think he is. He's in the Pro Football Hall of Fame. Anyway, Vinatieri spoke at halftime. It's really funny because there's a big ceremony. Robert Kraft is right behind him. Do we have the audio? Let's go to the audio. Here's what it sounded like. Here's a pretty funny joke from Adam Vinatieri. I thought it was good. Take a listen.
5: Seeing those Raider jerseys takes me way back. Takes me back to that snowy night when we beat Oakland to win the Super Bowl 36. Then years later, I was fortunate enough to be the all-time leading scorer. We did that in Oakland as well. At the time, I thought we owned the Raiders. And you know what? Thanks to Tom, we actually do.
0: Hey-o! Pretty good. He took a shot at Belichick. Remember, was it Belichick at the... Hall of Fame. Remember, we talked about that. He took a little shot at Belichick with his floozy girlfriend there. Yeah.
4: Belichick wasn't there, obviously, and neither was Tom Brady. But
0: Tom Brady was working doing TV. Belichick was,
4: I know.
0: I guess,
4: he was actually pretty good.
0: Really?
2: Tom Brady's growing on me.
0: I was at the Charger again. I didn't see him. So I usually have the mute button on anyway.
4: Anyways, I'm looking forward to Wednesday. Is that confirmed?
0: Let me check. Hold on a sec. Let me put you on hold here. And Marcel?
6: The verbal octagon is on. Two sleeps in, 5 a.m. Eastern, 2 a.m. Pacific.
0: Have you trained? Or are you prepared?
6: I will prepare, but I will have the amazing Jay Crean help me to get rid of him.
0: Who? What's he?
6: Jesse Crean. You know him, right?
0: Oh, yeah. Well, what are you calling? You don't call him Jay what?
6: Jay Crean. Oh, I can't believe it.
0: All right. I thought you said cream. I was like,
6: Jay Crean.
0: Jesse. All right.
6: I'm on Fox Sports Radio with you.
2: It's his trainer.
0: Oh, I didn't realize you had a trainer. Hold on a sec. Let me check here. Let me lock you in, and then I'll look over here. Mike the Leprechaun. Do you have a trainer, Mike the Leprechaun?
4: I do. My Sue's dog. For one.
0: Sue's dog is helping you. Okay.
4: Yes. Yeah. And of course, Blind Scott.
0: Blind Scott was missing me. Blind Scott, very jealous of your attention that you got during the Malibu.
4: I got that. So, Marcel, I have some advice for you. You need to grab a whole box of dude wipes, and probably you also need to get, say, a prayer to Pope Leo and a voodoo doll. You need a voodoo doll.
6: Somebody tell Mike the Idiot Con to shut up, please.
4: What? You almost swore. Marcel, are you the guy in Manhattan?
6: Man, block him now!
0: Okay, this is a preview of what's to come on Wednesday, so this
4: Marcel,
0: is...
4: Marcel, are you the guy who goes down the manhole?
0: All right, calm down. Jeez. We had some great trolling in the NFL Did you see what Mike Evans did there?
2: Yes.
0: This is hilarious. Even Richard Sherman, who was one of the great a-holes of his time in the NFL, even Richard Sherman's like, man, I wish I had thought of that. That's like really good. So 49ers are playing Seattle, and big NFC West Donnybrook. You throw out the records when the Niners, well, actually, you don't have to throw out the records because they're both having good seasons and all that. And so during the win by the Niners in Seattle, Trevon Diggs started jawing with Mike Evans. It was following a play where there was blocking involved. And Evans, this is hilarious. So for you blind listeners like Inca Terror and Blind Emmett and the other blind stars, Stevie Meatballs. So Evans physically turned Diggs around to read the nameplate on the back of his jersey, essentially giving the, it was like a, like, hey, who are you? You know, it was hilarious. It was hilarious. And Diggs, who had, he's a one-hit wonder. Remember, he was an all-pro and had one amazing season for the Cowboys and then fell off his way. And now he's on the Seattle Seahawks. And so he responded, of course, by shoving Evans in the face mask. Although, fortunately, the officials did not throw a flag. It was hilarious. Really solid entertainment. Isn't that right, Frank the Tank?
7: Bill Miller, how you doing, Billy?
0: No, if I was any better, I'd be sleeping, but I will be soon.
7: So yeah, I will be in a few minutes. I want to get your take on how you think the LA team's going to be this year in the NBA.
0: Oh, you are really going to ask me an NBA preview question? How dare you? I mean, you know what? I'm going to put you in detention. I'm going to have to put you in timeout. Do you understand that? I like you, Frank, but I got to put you in timeout. At least you didn't ask me about the Vikings. So I do give you credit on that.
7: I already know how they're doing. They're doing pretty good, even though where they got a, you know, a little tight-sized quarterback.
0: As long as they don't have to play offense, they're fine. Right? That's it.
7: All they got to do is just look 3 feet over and 3 feet under, and the wide receiver, Justin Jefferson, to find his quarterback and find the pass.
0: Yeah. All right. Let's say hello to Cowboy John Brad in Windsor, Ontario. Hello, Cowboy John Brad. Welcome.
8: Oh, hello, Ben. Well, it's our Thanksgiving today, and I want to
0: dedicate... Happy Thanksgiving.
8: Oh, thank you. And I want to dedicate this phone call to my mother, who passed away 23 years ago.
0: My condolences on your mom's recent passing 23 years ago. So were there pilgrims in Canada, like with your Thanksgiving?
8: Well, I don't know. I kind of don't tend to think so. But
0: okay.
8: Also, right. Two of my cousins, Otto W. Butch White II, and, of course, Tony Dungy, who were 71 on the 3rd and the 6th, and another old acquaintance of mine, Randy Watkins, who's 73 today, and old NASCAR figure Ned Jarrett's 94, and Ralph the Roadrunner Gar, former major leaguer, is 81 today. And see, John Denver, who was 53, died in a plane crash 29 years ago today.
0: My condolences.
8: And Vincent Eugene Craddock, also known as Gene Vincent, the leader of the old rockabilly group, the Blue Caps, died 55 years ago today at only 36 of a barbiturate overdose. That was exactly a week after my last day in high school. See, Saturday Night Live debuted 51 years ago yesterday.
0: 51 years.
8: The old Tiger first baseman Norman Cash drowned 40 years ago yesterday.
0: Oh, that's sad.
8: Four months after his teammate Joe Sparma died of, I think he was having a heart transplant. Red Fox Clay Kirby, the old big league pitcher, died 35 years ago yesterday at age 68 and 43 respectively. And remember, you've got to be a boy to be a cowboy. Well, hopefully you'll speak to people tomorrow. Bye.
0: There he goes, Cowboy Gentleman. How about that, Lorena? No music, no sound effects. It was a dry version of Cowboy's Corner. That's the first one we've done in a while.
1: Sometimes you need to go in the desert.
0: I guess so, but very odd. Anyway, it is the Ben Maller Show. As we roll on and on straight ahead, we are moments away from the always riveting Maller Militia Feud. 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

0: 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We've given you 4 hours of overnight content. We're not done yet. 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
5: The Lakers?
6: I believe the answer is the Clippers.
3: That is the top answer. 40 points. It's Maller Militia Feud.
0: All right, right to it. We got Kev Atomic. He's in Alaska, in Anchorage. Hello, Kev. Welcome.
7: I'm ready, Ben.
0: All right, we'll see about that. And we go from Anchorage all the way over to Boston, and that's nothing. That's only 3,372 miles. And we say hello to Chris. Hello, Chris. Welcome.
8: Good morning, Ben.
0: All right, let's play the game. Well, which category do you want here?
9: Number five.
0: From top down?
9: That's the desert.
0: The desert one. All right, here we go, gentlemen. Top six answers on the board. 100 people surveyed. Name a desert. Name a desert.
8: Chris.
7: Sahara.
8: Oh, sorry.
0: Yeah, that was the top answer for sure. All right, there are five answers left. Go ahead, Chris.
8: The Gobi Desert.
0: Wow, good job by you. That's number number three answer. You go again, Chris.
8: The Mojave.
0: There you go. Top three are off the board. There are three answers left.
8: Great.
0: 5, 4, 3, 2, 1. All right, Kev Atomic, here's your chance. Name a desert. Top three answers off the board. Three answers left, Kev.
7: Oh, damn, he took all my answers. You know, again. What the hell? I know he said
0: there's
7: it.
0: One famous one that's, well, we don't have time. It was Death Valley, Arabian Desert.
7: I actually thought about saying Death Valley, but I didn't know.
0: I know. It's all right. Next time we'll give you more time. 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
12: I've watched people retire and then go back to work. 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
10: The Baltimore Ravens won the Sunday night NFL game in overtime at Atlanta 30-23. Derrick Henry with 102 yards rushing and a touchdown reception. Falcons quarterback Michael Penix left late with a rib injury. Tua Tagovailoa threw an interception in the OT to end the game. San Francisco is 5-0 after a victory at Seattle 32-29, getting the go-ahead field goal with under 2 minutes left. Denver came back to beat the Chargers in LA 23-17. Chargers are 0-5. Detroit won easily at Arizona 45-21. Jahmyr Gibbs 151 yards rushing and two scores. Minnesota's 5-0 after a win at New Orleans 23-13. The day started in London with Jacksonville edging Philadelphia 19-17 on a 57-yard field goal on the final play. And the Brewers at home took game one of the NLCS 2-1 over the Dodgers. LA left 9 men on base. I'm Steve DeSager.
11: Hello!
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13: College Football Hall of Famer LeVar Arrington.
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0: Bye, Ben.
1: What was that? All right. I mean, dang.
0: Bye, Ben.
1: I mean, you want Ben to do another 3 hours? I mean, if he wants to, we get up.
2: Ben.
1: We get up out of the way? Damn.
3: 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Take your shoes off.
1: Uh-oh.
4: 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It's LeVar Arrington. It's Brady Quinn. 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And if you're listening on the podcast, we appreciate

0: It was a good flight.
1: All right.
0: Yeah.
1: No straight shot to stay college though.
0: No. Still working on that. Still working on that.
1: That's all right.
0: But I'll take the ride to Harrisburg to get a direct out of Harrisburg.
2: Yeah. How far is it to Harrisburg from Happy Valley?
0: Like an hour and a half, maybe. Straight shot, though. You jump on the highway. It's straight there. You don't make no turns. I think you got like one turn once you get to Harrisburg. Get to the airport. It's good, though. You know. All in all, I had a great weekend, man. Spent time with the alumni. And like I was telling you, listen, the deeper I get with working with our alumni, the more you start to realize how very different the energies are and generally why maybe alumni don't really like dealing with athletics. Like, it's so tough. When you see the differences, it's just such a different energy between athletics and alumni. And it's interesting trying to figure out what that meshing point is. You know, as I learn more, I become more of a person.
2: What exactly do you mean, athletics and alumni? Like, yeah. I mean, aren't some athletes or former athletes alumni too?
0: If you attended the school, you're an alumni. But as athletes, we look at ourselves as lettermen and former athletes. We don't really, a lot of times, athletes don't really kind of connect with the idea of alumni as it applies to the way an alumni that didn't play or wasn't a part of athletics, they don't look at it. It's pretty different. It's very different.
2: That's how you guys look at it?
0: Well, I mean, I don't know, Q. I'm just telling you how I see it. I mean, I don't know. You may see it differently. I mean, maybe the alumni are different at Notre Dame.
2: Well, no, I would say that, not that I see it different. My experience was different. Like, like when we first get there, like you room with other students. Like, I had two other students that's just at random. You get selected with other people. Part of that's
0: really?
2: Because
0: that's
2: they want
0: very
2: you to
0: different.
2: Have, yeah.
0: That's very
2: they want
0: different.
2: You to have an experience to where you are connected to the student body. Like, we didn't have training table. There was only two dining halls. So you would all go and eat together. So you got to know a lot of the other kids that you were around as part of that. Like, the other thing is, like, to this day, there's no online
0: to this
2: classes.
0: Day.
2: Like, kids still go to class because they want you to be a part of the actual student body and get to know your fellow students and future alumni and all that. So it was very, very different.
0: That's unique. That's unique. That's not usually the athletes live with the athletes. They're roomed with the athletes. They have their own table. Now they have training tables now where all the sports eat together, but that even used to be different. I mean, during my time, your training table, only time you ate with regular students was breakfast. That was it. You had to go to a regular dining hall for breakfast, and that was by, you know, the commons that we were in. But it's very different. It's you're separate, and you do look at yourself as a former athlete. And again, the more I've gotten involved, and I don't even know how we got this deep into it, but the more I've gotten involved with our alumni association, I think it's really cool because they really do want to be a part of athletics and want to be able to understand it and stuff like that. It's just we're not around. Like you have, like for instance, this week, Whiteout Weekend, I think I was the only letterman. I was the only athlete out from football that was at the event, the alumni event. And that was like the biggest event for the White House weekend. I'm the only one that was there. I think there's a disconnect, and it's just interesting learning more and more because I never really thought to get it from the student side. I've always done everything from the athletic side.
1: Can I ask you though, do you think if they weren't on a little bit of a downturn, would more former athletes have shown up to an alumni event?
0: I don't know. There were a lot of lettermen at the game. You know what I mean? So I don't know. I don't know if there was like a letterman's like kind of events that were going on. I wasn't aware of it if there were. But that doesn't mean that it wasn't. I don't think it has much to do with us not playing well right now, because this is like something that's been like a, like kind of like a unlock for me this year. And I've been going to Penn State.

0: for over 15 some years, like back, like all the time representing and supporting. And this was an unlock for me over the last year, is understanding our alumni more. And there's things to understand, like the way things are handled, the way things are done, what the focuses are on, what's important. And it just, I think I'll speak for myself, and as it applies to Penn State, my school, that's, you know, I think it's something that's been with me recently, to like try to figure out how do you bridge that gap, because there's a gap. Mm. Yeah.
1: Well, now let me ask you this. Where does your concern for your other alma mater, the Washington Commanders, formerly the Washington Redskins, your football team, where does
0: they played against
1: them?
0: The team that I'm an alma
1: mater to,
0: true.
1: As yes,
0: well, though.
1: It is the LeVar Bowl yesterday, the Washington versus the Giants matchup. Each year is the LeVar Bowl. Because I'm just trying to figure out how that game, which absolutely should have ended in a tie just based on who the teams are, I'm just trying to figure out how that actually ended in a tie in one of the worst late game management, clock operation, whatever you want to call it, extravaganzas. I'm totally perplexed by what went on there. And I don't think anybody really has a clear understanding of what they were trying to do. Dan Quinn, the head coach of the Washington Commanders, tried to explain or give some reason and some information following the loss, and he said this postgame.
2: The sequencing of that does not fall on him. It's an outside throw or a clock. You know, those are the two, you know, out of bounds throw or a clock. And that has to come from me. I don't even have to put him into that spot. I can do that earlier. And we can finish, you know, the kick early. We don't need to gain more yards, so that's on me. You know, frustrated for, like, I'm gutted for our team, and that's the hardest part. Like I said, leaving tonight with a loss, I mean, with a tie, feels like a loss. We have plenty of chances to do things, have a lead, and get it into overtime. That's a whole nother discussion. But having the awareness, like, I thought he made some incredible plays and showed why he is so unique. But at the end, I can make life easy there, but man, go get it.
0: You're not going to be a competitive team if you don't have your quarterback. He was running way, like, entirely too much, man.
1: Well, but, like, just on the late game situation, even though Dan Quinn is, like, taking responsibility for it and saying, I got to put him in a better spot, there was enough time for that spot to where you could have just clocked it. And it seems like a pretty easy understanding of where you're at with no timeouts in overtime and an opportunity. And I just don't get it. I don't understand. Like, shouldn't you, as the quarterback, know and understand, regardless of what they give me, that this is a spot where I've got to clock it so that we have an opportunity to win the game, in what was basically a gift because you got the ball back on the fumble.
0: Yeah.
1: I just have never seen anything like that.
0: I can't explain it. I can't explain it. I really can't. Like, they were laying on the ground. They didn't jump up. They didn't rush. But I can't really explain it. Yeah, I can't explain it.
1: How did it? Look, I have a theory. But I don't know if anybody wants to jump in on this theory with me. All right, so I'll just throw it at you guys. All right.
3: With you?
1: Yeah.
3: I mean, we'll listen to
0: it. I'm going to let Brady respond to this.
1: So I'm going to try and groove this in a way to where, you know, maybe
3: Why can't we listen to Jaden Daniels and his response?
1: Okay.
3: Like, we'll get Dan Quinn's.
1: All right, let's listen to Jaden Daniels, please.
4: We got to stop the clock. We got to know his ozone situation. We got to relay that as an offense. It starts from everybody top down. But ultimately, you know, it's on me.
0: All right, now what's your theory?
1: All right,
0: compared to what Jaden said,
1: can we get some?
0: Oh no, is this unsolved mystery?
1: Yeah, a little bit. Let's throw it out there.
0: Oh, okay.
1: So, I was told, because look, easy play right there. You get the ball back. If there's miscommunication, you just clock it. All right, you just stop the clock. You don't have a timeout. Whatever, you're lined up. You're in field goal range. Easy peasy. No big issue. Whatever. I was told a long time ago by a certain somebody on this show about a little something called PTR. Protect the rating. And I just wonder if Jaden Daniels in that moment was like, yeah, I don't want another incompletion on my stat sheet, so I'd prefer not to clock it. And I prefer not to throw the ball out of bounds. Because if it's not that, nothing that transpired there yesterday makes any sense whatsoever.
0: And that would have to be on the list of things that don't make sense, though, Jonas.
1: No, what do you mean? Well, what else is there? What's the justification
0: for it?
1: You
0: can't not clock the ball because you're protecting your passer rating.
1: But what else is it?
0: The man outrushed the entire team on the day. Okay, it's not even about his passing yards. He kept them competitive by running.
1: In that moment, anybody who's ever watched a split second of football knows, oh, no timeouts. You just stop the clock. Like, you spike it. Like, it's easy. It's right there. You just get everybody lined up and go. And he didn't.
0: I'll let you.
3: Yeah, I don't. I don't think he was thinking about that.
1: Okay, what was he thinking about?
3: I don't know. I think there's a different sense of urgency when you're losing versus when you're tied. And I don't know. Again, maybe there was a thought to him not understanding the situation or being able to communicate it like he said. I mean, he's played too much football in his life. I mean, for starters, he came into the league as a fifth-year guy, right? He played a lot in college. So he should be very well of the situation just getting into the league. It's not an excuse when you're a rookie, especially for someone like him, because these guys are all older now. They've played a lot. They should understand situations. The only thing I don't know is, like, I don't know how much he's being micromanaged during a 2-minute drive. Or, I mean, there's different philosophies. You know, there's some coordinators who don't mind when the quarterback calls plays. Like, they will literally just, like, send you the first one and they'll be like, all right, just get into it. And you start running the 2-minute drive. You'll be lining guys up, doing the whole thing. Like, there's some coordinators who don't mind that. Now, that's not as common anymore. I think because so many of these coordinators see the young quarterbacks coming in, they realize like they don't know what the hell's going on. So I would lean more towards just a lack of awareness, a lack of understanding, you know, what he needed to do in that instance, because some of these kids are so dependent on their coach now just to call a damn play or to do anything.
1: Would the play call in that moment with the clock winding down?
3: They should be yelling at you, clock. So, it's not complicated.
1: So that's why I'm like, I can't come up with anything else other than, what did he just not want another incompletion?
3: I'll put it this way. So Russell Wilson was in year two or three when I got there with him in Seattle. And we were like training, and this is back in the spring, for understanding like, all right, how many plays you can run in this scenario? Like 17 seconds, one timeout, 17 seconds, no timeout. You know, we had all these different, like scenarios that we had cut-ups of, and it was a 2-minute. It was like, it was to the point where you didn't have to tell him. Like, he knew because we had studied it and we had repped it and we had trained it so much that like we as a quarterback group could have done it for the coaches. You know, we were like, hey, use your timeout now. Or, hey, you know, we don't have any timeouts. You get two plays. Here's your assortment of plays you could run. That's it. Like they have to be to the sideline. You know, they have to be to the end zone, whatever it was. But there was always this like very, you know, pragmatic way we'd go about kind of handling those situations. And I have a hard time believing like Dan Quinn, who was a part of that staff. He was our defensive coordinator. That they wouldn't have something too on the offensive side to be as dialed in. I mean, this is 13 years ago. So that's what's surprising to me is like, I was a part of a staff and a team that he was on. And I know he saw it from the defensive side, what we were doing.
0: I just don't understand how you allow that to happen. get back to the ball, clock it and take a chance with the field goal.
1: That's why, and I'm half kidding when I bring it up, but I really can't come up with anything other than maybe like didn't want another incompletion? I don't know, because it seems like day one
0: it was unawareness.
1: Stuff.
0: Like look at the way he stayed on the ground on the last play. How do you not have the sense of urgency to pop back up super quick and get everybody? Like you got to say to everybody before that last play, everybody, we do not have a lot of time. We got to get back to the ball and we got to clock the ball. We got to get it to the referee to make it a live ball as quickly as we possibly can. In fact, I don't even know that you even take that last play and take that chance. I don't know. I think you got to give yourself an opportunity to win the game, even if the field goal range, cause I feel like the idea of it was maybe they didn't trust the field goal kicker. Maybe they wanted to get it closer. Maybe they didn't want to leave any time for the Giants and it backfired on them. I'm not sure, but
3: let me say this. The play call itself, was surprising. Like there's a lot of elements that are surprising to it. All right. First off, you know, having him under center, my initial thought was he's probably going to just
0: take a knee,
3: you know, it's like center this quickly or something and then spike it quick. Like nothing that's going to take a bunch of time or anything else. Cause you know, what a defense can do is when they mug up guys in the line of scrimmage, you know, then they can kind of, you know, attack the quarterback. The O-line has to gap down. It changes a lot of things. I don't really know what the intent of the play call was. Cause it looked like it was like kind of a quick hitter, try to get to the flat out side out of bounds or whatever, which would have made it on the left hash. So again, it seemed like there was a tremendous breakdown in communication amongst even the coaching staff, because Dan Quinn looked ticked off about it. I feel like he's fallen on the sword.
1: Yeah, 100%.
3: When it really wasn't on him. But I don't know what the offense was doing. Like, I don't know what that play call was. Mm. So forget about like even Jaden Daniels' reaction in that case. It was more of like, what is the play call? Usually you are in that instance, you're in shotgun, you're spread out, you're trying to get the ball sprinting one way or another to the sideline to be able to get more yards to make it closer if that's your concern. In this case, it was weird.
1: Chris Myers is on the call, and him and Jonathan Vilmer are on the call, and they're stunned. And Chris Myers is like, what are they doing? like nobody can figure out. The Giants defenders are watching this happen going, oh, wait, the clock's going to run out. We're going to end up, and they thought they were going to lose the game on the fumble. And then to see that happen, I just was thinking to myself, so what could the thinking possibly be?
3: And I don't know, but he could have just airmailed it over his head. Like forget spiking it in that instant. Once you don't have your first option, if that's where you're trying to go out of bounds with it,
0: throw it away.
3: Just sail it over his head. Throw it at his feet.
1: That's like, what I thought. And so that's where I came up with.
0: That's awareness. That has to be a lack of awareness. He wasn't aware.
1: Hey, I have not heard any good reason for it from anybody involved from the Washington side. So I'm going to go with he didn't want another incompletion on his stats.
0: That's crazy.
1: Yep.
3: Can I be real, though, to you guys? Like, this is one of those things that you watch because it should have been a win instead of a tie. And it feels like if you wanted to start building a case for firing Dan Quinn.
1: Oh, yeah.
3: Like that's sitting right there in front of you. And like, then, if you're someone who's looking for motivation or reason to move on, and I'm not calling for his head. I love Dan Quinn. I think he's a good coach. But that's an instance where you're saying like, okay, let me write that one down. Because that's like when I'm at the end of it, when I'm saying, hey, these are the reasons why we're letting you go, that's going to be on the list right there.
1: And also there was already criticism for why was Jaden Daniels in games that were blowouts that led to him getting injured multiple times over? There was already people questioning some of that was going on. He's fired a bunch of coordinators. Like it felt like there was already momentum building for him. And he actually came by the Super Bowl set years ago. He's one of the nicest NFL coaches I've ever met in my life. Super nice guy. But that was awful yesterday. And he's going to wear it because his quarterback didn't want another incompletion.
0: He's going to wear it.
3: It's tough. Disturbing. Look, he's dealing with some aches and pains for this loss. He's probably dealing with aches and pains.
0: Well, what can he do to fix it?
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1: It is two pros and a cup of Joe here on Fox Sports Radio. It's LeVar Arrington, Brady Quinn, Jonas Knox with you. So we will have the usuals coming up later on. We got another edition of In Case You Missed It, our FSR IR. We've got the leftovers. All of it is yours here on this 3-hour football recap Monday here on Two Pros and a Cup of Joe. Up next, though, we are going to tell you about an odd way to report some information in the National Football League. That'll be yours here on FSR. But look, we talk sports every morning, but what's helping us get through those early alarms, long commutes, and busy days? 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
16: 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Jersey Village to Stafford, we look good both ways here. If you're on the north, Sam, trying to catch a plane, JFK over to Tomball Parkway, we're in good shape here. 610 West, Galleria, Uptown, you're rolling along nice. And 610 North, we are not squeezed down westbound at 45 yet. We'll check back in 10. I'm Sky Mike.
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24: Here's a look at your News Radio 740 forecast. A 60% chance of scattered showers and thunderstorms today. Highs of 87.
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1: Get the kick in the butter. 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
0: I'm in a 21. Drop top coupe in the motor in the trunk. You can hear. Two pros and a cup of Joe. 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LeVar Arrington.
2: Lorraine is giving up.
3: Look, 42.
2: She's giving up.
0: Brady Quinn. Jonas,
2: I'm not telling you it's not 21 anymore. You guys do it every time I play this song.
0: I mean, I don't think Lorraine has got the energy to.
2: No, she doesn't.
0: Fight. She's been here too many days.
2: And by the way, she told Ben bye, you know. She clearly feels a certain type of way when it transitions from his show to ours.
3: Oh, yeah. Var.
0: Almost like.
2: Almost like, don't go. Don't go. Please.
3: Oh, you don't mean
2: take
3: that.
2: Take me with you.
3: But yes.
2: I don't know. Dang.
0: All right. She's honest.
2: Yeah, at least she's honest.
0: It is two pros and a cup of Joe here on Fox Sports Radio. A little over 15 minutes from now, we've got a follow-up. To a story we discussed and have been monitoring in the world of college football that we've got to get to. So that's going to be yours here a little over 15 minutes from now. Also, I just want to say this. Congratulations. Quinn's Wins is back, man. I mean, there is nothing hotter.
2: Is that right?
0: On planet Earth.
4: I mean, Lorena will tell you, but yeah, we are 9-2 last. That's
3: Quinn's
4: right.
3: Quinn's Wins.
2: Yeah.
4: She's been celebrating.
2: Dang.
4: 9-2 the past 2 weeks, absolutely on fire, above 500. I mean, some said it couldn't be done. Some said that it was impossible, but all we did was just kind of put our head down, put some blinders on, and got back to work.
0: There you go.
2: 9-2.
4: Been in the lab, as you would
2: with
4: say,
2: a pen
4: Lamar,
2: and a pad?
4: Been in the lab. I don't know about a pen and a pad, but just breaking down a lot of film, a lot of X's and O's. Now, does it coincide with the fact that the eighth grade season ended? I don't know. Maybe.
2: What was y'all's record?
4: Well, we were 4-2-1.
2: Okay.
4: I was only there for six of the games. So we were 4-1-1 when I was there. We lost our first one. And then we basically won or tied the rest.
2: What was your role on the staff?
4: I was the OC.
2: Okay.
4: So I kind of called the plays and put together the offense. So
2: okay.
4: One of the games I wasn't there, watching back the film, I did my best to try to prepare the coach who was going to call plays in exchange for me, but there wasn't a lot of variety. It was just a lot of it was probably like five plays that we just kind of ran left to right, back and forth. And as you would imagine, the defense picked up on it rather quickly.
2: Huh.
0: I mean, you know, so now you don't have them occupying any of that, and now we can get back to what's important here.
4: It was gambling. Fun, though, man. I'll tell you. I got that itch. I know why. I would say this. LeVar has done it longer and has got deeper into it than I did. I would have a hard time leaving it. Like, I was able to do it in kind of a volunteer basis and for a year. I don't know, man. It is the closest thing you get to playing, and it's flipping awesome.
2: It is.
4: It is so much fun, every part of it. And I can see why so many, you know, former players turn coaches, because you will never get any sense of, I guess, just the feeling, the highs and the lows, like the joys of winning, the lows of losing, or just even like, you know, there was times we'd win a game and I'd be like, oh gosh, we didn't even play well. You know, like I was going to go back and watch the film and try to make some corrections and coach them up. Like it's addicting. It really is. Cause you felt that way as a player. Like every day you got to be able to measure yourself and say, like, how do I improve? How do I get worse? Like, how can I get better? And that is, it's an incredible feeling to have that every single day. And you kind of had that to a degree with coaching, I guess.
2: It's the relationships too.
4: Yeah.
2: You know, just the bonds you build with your staff and with your players. It's pretty cool, man. It was COVID for me, by the way.
4: It could turn though. Like, you know, when things don't go well, or if there's an issue with this or that, and you know, there's always just different, you know, blame games you could play too.
2: Like, it's toxic.
4: You could see how it
2: football
4: could go,
2: culture
4: it could go
2: is so
4: quick.
2: Toxic.
0: It's eighth
2: man.
0: Grade,
2: bro.
4: No, but like,
2: bro.
4: But, no. I'm not saying it happened with us, but I'm saying
2: it happens at that level.
4: But and you could see how it could, because you know, in sport, it's very hard to get a culture where you don't play the blame game. Where you're like, something bad happens and like, we're doing it right now. Like we literally woke up. Our first topic was who in Washington's blaming, it was Dan Quinn or Jane Daniels for the OC. Who
2: or
4: knows?
2: Both. Or all three. All the above.
4: And honestly, if you have the best culture, it does end up being all of the above. And everyone truly believes in that room, it was all of the above. Like that's the funny thing about it is if you build the right culture, there's not one person who looks anywhere other than the mirror and themselves that's saying like, we lost. What could have I done better? Cause I was a part of that. Cause the second you start pointing blame somewhere else is the second you start kind of giving away the ability for each one of you to improve and try to get better and better. I don't know. That's just my belief. But anyway, the Quinn's wins is back.
2: All right.
4: Morena's been worn out. She's been worn celebrating out. And yeah, was, absolutely
2: that,
4: worn
2: they,
4: out.
2: Those weren't false celebrations. I mean, those listen, were real.
4: Hey, out the frame.
2: And up and down.
3: Quinn's wins.
2: Yeah. Up and Cavs down.
4: Activated.
2: All the way. Damn, them were some Cavs.
0: Morena.
2: Strong ass calf.
0: You all right back
4: man,
0: there?
4: I was watching something he was on the other day. And I was like, man, I can only imagine how you feel, but I'm like, I wasn't even there.
2: He lips around a little bit now. Like he's gotten older. He lips around, he gets a little stiff like your boy. And I can dig, like, but when them bad boys was on fire. And they were strong. Them sons was working. Pop, pop. You can see every single striation in his leg. I mean, that was one. It's one of the most phenomenal calf muscles that I've ever seen in my entire life. That's all I'll say.
0: It's just. Oh my God!
4: Do we have time to get to the topic we're going to get to?
0: Yeah,
2: and never outdone. By
0: well,
2: the
0: I just
2: way.
0: Wanted to point out
2: that moment was never outdone.
0: Those Quinn's wins lines that we talked about,
2: yeah.
0: All brought to you courtesy of DraftKings.
2: Because
0: the football season's heating up, and every week feels bigger with DraftKings, just like Quinn's wins. And DraftKings is now live in all 50 states. 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The crown is yours. So there was a story that came out on Saturday from Adam Schefter and company. And by the way, I'm convinced at this point, Adam Schefter and Ian Rappaport are the same guy. Like, I don't know. I don't know. It's the same. Jeez. It's the same. Although I don't know that Jordan Schultz tried to beat up Adam Schefter. I know he did with Rappaport. But nonetheless, both the same report that came out on Saturday that the Arizona Cardinals were going to trade Marvin Harrison Jr. We just didn't know where. And so it just sat there.
2: They did not disclose where. They knew.
0: There was teams that were thrown out. There was the Indianapolis Colts were mentioned. The Texans were mentioned. And then ultimately, it comes out yesterday that, as a matter of fact, it is the Houston Texans that have traded for it. And it was D'Amico Ryans who made the announcement post-game after they beat up on the Titans, which, by the way, shouldn't even count as a win, if you ask me. But nonetheless, Marvin Harrison Jr. is on his way to Houston, reunited with C.J. Stroud. The Texans send a second rounder and a sixth rounder in the 2027 draft for Harrison Jr. and a 2027 seventh rounder. And so he clearly needed a change of scenery. The Arizona Cardinals are clearly not going anywhere. For as hard as they play, they're not going anywhere this year. And it seemed like this made sense for Arizona and for Houston. My question is, can he run the football? Because that seems like that's been Houston's big issue on offense past couple of years.
4: Oh, damn. Damn. So you're saying he's not going to add much to the offense?
2: He didn't fix it? He didn't fix the problem?
0: I mean, let's, you know, it's not like he's, you know, lit the league on fire since he's come in.
4: No, he's not. But a change of scenery, different situation and circumstance could be exactly what he needs. He's also moving to a team where he's got past chemistry and history with C.J. Stroud. So that should play a role in all of that. And maybe CJ can get the best out of him. You never know. Sometimes that tends to be the case. I want to know what went wrong in Arizona with him only because, you know, when you remember his college days, like he was phenomenal.
2: Unstoppable.
4: It felt like when you start talking about the history of wide receivers during their time there, like he was one of those dudes. And it's like, from Marvin Harrison to Jeremiah Smith, it's like, oh man, and then they got another one coming in. Like, now Jeremiah's put it at a different level. Like, I don't know that we'll ever see another wide receiver like that. Now the kid at Oregon State is trying to make a case, right now with his production and what he's doing. It's not the same competition, but he's been phenomenal. If you haven't watched him, check that dude out. Legree, I think is his name. But, you know, he's just, I mean, Jeremiah Smith's built different, looks different. Like, I don't know that anyone was looking at Marvin Harrison Jr. as a freshman saying that he could play in the NFL. Like, Jeremiah Smith as a freshman could have just went and played in the league. I mean, that's how good he's been. And now at 3 years later, we're still saying the same thing. Like, he might be a top four receiver in the NFL right now. So it's a little different in that regard. But I'd say this, maybe this can open some things up for him and he can become a receiver that he once was. I just, you know, Arizona's such a place that has a path or a track record of a guy like Larry Fitzgerald who, I'm not trying to compare Marvin Harrison Jr. to Larry Fitzgerald. Maybe coming out of college, I would have said there were some similarities to like the size and their ability to high point the football and, you know, be physical to use their body to make plays. I would have thought that would be a good landing spot for him. Like, I know the quarterback situation there is a bit of an issue, but I still would have thought he would have said, like, man, this is going to be great. I'm going to be here for my entire career, have a Hall of Fame career. Just didn't turn out that way.
2: I know how that works. you know what? He's still in the prime of, he's not even in his prime.
0: I mean, you're
2: of
0: honor.
2: His career.
0: I mean, I don't know. I'm not trying to snitch on anybody.
2: That should have been $10 for you right there. Sure. I'll take my 10, but that should have been 10
4: for Jonas should get 10 just for interrupting you, not letting him get to your point.
2: Yeah, it's all right. That's what, I mean, you know.
4: And don't get me started on your weekend stuff right now, okay, pal? I'm talking about, yeah. You're getting a little too friendly with some folks, but go ahead. Go ahead, LeVar.
2: Uh-oh.
4: Pipe down there, Jess.
0: Look, we didn't even come.
2: Let's hear about this.
0: No, I've already heard enough about it.
2: Let's hear about this, Jonas.
4: I bet you have.
2: Who are you chumming up with, Jonas?
4: I bet you have, pal.
0: There's no, not trying to, I don't need to.
2: Why you get flustered?
0: I just, you know, listen, I don't need,
4: I can't be the only person that saw a little bit of the clip and was like, oh,
0: it's like, I don't need to hear from the Federales. I'll just put it that way. So I'd like to keep keep everything okay at home. I'll just put it that politely like that.
2: I mean, but it's on social media.
4: Yeah, exactly. I'll find and send it to you.
2: I got to see this. Anyway, damn. Maybe Marvin Harrison Jr. getting back with C.J. Stroud will bring out the best in C.J. Stroud as well. Because we haven't seen that aspect. He's improved, but, you know, we haven't seen what we saw his rookie year. And as far as the run, if you have a passing game that can complement your running game, then your running game becomes more effective again. And it's like the chicken or the egg. Which one comes first? I don't know. Sometimes, I mean, I used to say this was a run first league. Maybe a lot of other people did too, but I think the consensus is it's a pass first league now. So if you can pass well first and you can pass efficiently, then you should see an improvement in your run game because the defenses have to prepare to try to stop the different parts of the field, I would assume.
4: Jonas, do you have multiple accounts now? Like, what's going on over here?
2: Oh, no.
0: Oh, there's a personal one I never use. I just use the
4: how I know he's got aliases and burners because he's got a lot of different things going on.
0: Why are you that person, though?
4: Why do you have to be the way you are person? Sometimes, Jonas?
2: I don't get that.
0: I don't use it. There's not, so I just set one up for just show stuff. Show stuff, you know, radio, TV.
2: And then there's one for you flirting and getting into
0: that's what, okay, now we're just making false accusations. And we're up against it anyways. You guys got to get it together, man. All right, so it is two pros and a cup of Joe here on Fox Sports Radio. LeVar Arrington, Brady Quinn, Jonas Knox with you. Coming up next, we are going to give you an update on a story.
2: And down. Hammers.
0: Fortunately, no. That's yours coming up next here on Fox Sports Radio.
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5: 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The Odd Couple with Rob Parker and Kelvin Washington. The Jason Smith Show with Mike Harmon. 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
17: 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Now, once the tow truck ninjas get there, they may take the whole thing for just a minute or so. So far, 24 minutes down. Grand Parkway West rocks along now from 249 all the way around that curve down to the southwest freeway. And if you're going by the golf ball on the north part of Grand Parkway over to the Woodlands, we're good to go for now. I'm Sky Mike.
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26: Here's a look at your News Radio 740 forecast. A 60% chance of scattered showers and thunderstorms today. Highs of 87.
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6: 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Morgan Dorman, he got it! A beautiful play by Joe Morgan. Back in the hole, go to second. It's all over, and Houston wins it 3-2. And Durker has his first complete game of his major league career. Jimmy Wynn, a single over third.
7: 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Ground ball. Watson's got it. It's all over. And Durker has the no-hitter.
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0: Guys, so last week we chronicled Steve Russell, who is a host in Gainesville, who was doing a post-game show for Florida. And there was people that were really concerned with the performance of the Gators against Missouri, and Jaden Baugh specifically, who I think had 13 yards on 12 carries. Really, really underwhelming performance. And so one caller called into Steve Russell's show and had a theory on Jaden Baugh's struggles.
24: It is what it is. And I heard a previous caller talk about Ball was maybe distracted about being on Pat McAfee, the ESPN or something shows. You know, to me, fact of the matter is, he hasn't been getting any.
27: Okay. That call will be referred to the University Police Department. Okay, that's not going to work.
0: Okay, now.
28: Yeah.
29: So fast,
28: I mean, for what?
0: Now, fast forward.
28: Yeah, okay.
29: Free speech, man.
0: Now, fast forward.
29: You put him on.
28: Still America last time I checked.
29: You put him on now, a show. Go ahead.
0: Mentioned this. If you do that, you're just going to bring out more.
28: You're going to bring out more.
0: Fast forward to this past Saturday after Florida got knifed by South Carolina. This took place with Steve Russell postgame.
27: I think that's fair to say. Cole, welcome to the Extra Point.
30: Hey, Steve, I'm horny as
27: All right, let's get another call. John, hello.
31: Okay. You ain't referencing that one to the champion.
28: Hey, bro. Hey, Steve. You got a case. You got a case of the hornies.
29: You got a case of the hornies.
0: The second that clip went around, you knew he was going to get it the very next time.
28: You knew it. And it ain't going to stop. He's going to have to stop taking calls. I'm horny.
0: I
28: need some. We are up and down.
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9: We still have that stall on the North Freeway. It's in the HOV at 1960. 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We're getting by just fine. Now, once the tow truck ninjas get there, they may take the whole thing for just a minute or so. So far, 24 minutes down. Grand Parkway West rocks along now from 249 all the way around that curve down to the Southwest Freeway. And if you're going by the golf ball on the north part of Grand Parkway over to the Woodlands, we're good to go for now. I'm Sky Mike.
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0: This is Matt and Ross in the morning.
1: 6 o'clock in H-Town. Good morning. It's Matt and Ross, and we are in the morning on Sports Talk 790.

Well played. Football is out, and Houston's got it. Interestingly, Tate has not been targeted yet. Boy, Ward, that pass intercepted. It's picked off. Second straight possession that ends in a turnover. Fairbairn, 3 of 3. He's hit from 45, 35, and 26. This from 53. Was hitting from more than 60 in the pregame warm-ups. Stroud pulls it back. He's got a lead blocker. Stroud in for the Texans touchdown. On 3rd and 8, here they come. Stroud spins away from trouble, surveys end zone. It is caught catch for the Houston touchdown. Jalen Knoll. Just a spectacular play in the back of the end zone. It was Stroud first, buying himself extra seconds. Boy, did Anderson and the Houston Texans respond here in Nashville. Final score, Houston 26 and the Tennessee Titans 3, as Houston finally gets its first win of the season.

0: get yourself a cold glass of something.
1: Let's talk some Texas football. I know you're disappointed in me already. I've been saving that up. It's a Victory Monday.
2: Why?
3: Oh, hey, is my mic on?
1: Yeah, it is. Good morning. Oh, my goodness. Well, thank God D'Amico started calling plays. That made a huge difference.
2: Absolutely it did. You and I can see the result?
1: You and I can be calling plays.
2: That's not true.
1: Yeah, it's absolutely the truth.
2: No, it's not.
1: Tennessee, I put this, it's mean, but it was true.
2: Okay.
1: They could win five CFL games.

0: go against them. They're not supposed to win by 23 points.
1: Who said they were going to go 10-7 this year? Me.
0: Okay, that's great. I'm proud of you.
1: Not Texas hater. Texas realist. I need to equal out because there's a bunch of water coolers carriers out there.
0: I don't care about them. We don't care about them. It's 6 to 10 a.m. Matt and Ross in the morning. I don't care about anybody else on some YouTube channel that you're hate watching, okay?
1: I don't hate watch.
0: Okay.
1: By the way, jeez. Let's go get breakfast, Jonathan, after. Guess what? Get your wallet out on that bad boy, too.
0: Why?
1: You know why?
2: You know what?
1: He's coming.
0: Who's that? Yeah, they made a trade for a wide receiver, a number 4 overall pick, and they got the win over the weekend. Things are going good in Texanville right now.
1: Texanville's good.
0: Yes. Now, I don't think that receiver's very good, and we can get to that at some point. That also doesn't preclude Tank Dell from working in the slot because Marvin Harrison is an outside receiver.
1: Right. It does. I was just teasing him. But it's just
0: We'll see what happens with that.
1: Yeah.
0: But a nice 26-3 bounce back win. We were talking about worrying about the Houston Texans losing that game.
1: No, we discussed We did not discuss this.
0: You said if he loses, Nick Caley's going to lose his job or Nick Caserio is going to lose his job. Well, we talked about it being as a possibility.
1: But
0: 7.5-point dogs can lose. Ask the Texas Longhorns, which we'll get to as well. So it was a nice win, dominant win. CJ Stroud looked great. You got a little bit of running game going with Woody Marks.
1: Yeah, RIP David Montgomery.
0: And the defense was dominant, and Cam Ward's not very good.
1: You know what? Actually,
0: if you're going to keep it a buck, he's ass.
1: Did you think he was ass or everybody around? There's things about him I kind of like.
0: He was under a lot of duress, but they don't even trust him. It's like the guy we had, McCabe.
1: Chase McCabe.
0: I'm sorry. I was going to say Gabe McCabe, but that would be
1: fun. That would be a nice
0: rhyme. What if they named Gabe? He's got a brother named Gabe McCabe?
1: Let me tell you this. I may use an alias this year on the road.
0: I like that.
1: You want to call Chase me an McCabe Austin?
0: They don't trust him. He's not very good. He's got some issues. Doesn't have a lot of receivers. Offensive line was horrible. Texans did a really good job defensively as well. He's just not good. And yeah, they're not a good football team, but people lose to not good football teams in the NFL all the time.
1: So I was on the For You tab yesterday, and all the Tennessee media was like, I've been covering who's the guy that's been there forever?
0: Paul Kaharsky. Or Jim Wyatt?
1: Paul Kaharsky, yeah. He goes, I've been covering the Titans for 30 years.
0: Uh-huh.
1: This is the lowest point in Titans history.
0: Really?
1: Yeah.
0: I don't know that that's accurate.
1: Who's
0: what about when they got the number one pick a couple of years ago? Things were pretty bad, but I guess they're 0-5 now.
1: Apparently, they were trying to give away tickets, and they couldn't even fill the stadium up yesterday.
0: What do you mean? Come get your free tickets?
1: Like, I think you could go get $12 tickets for games and stuff, which, again, for NFL, I mean, that's a great deal. $12 again. And look, stadiums, I don't know. I've never been to Nissan before, but it looks like to be. I mean, it's old, but they're going to move into a new palace next door, but...
0: Mm-hmm.
1: I mean, $12 is $12. Sunday afternoon, the weather wasn't great, so that didn't help out either. And the team sucks.
0: They're not good.
1: And poor Spiro and Adam Archuleta. I mean, they got to do. They are doing those AFC South. Like next week, they were saying, "Yeah, we're going to be at the Colts Titans next week." I'm like, man, that network money must be good.
0: They run the AFC South. That's fine. Those uniforms, honestly, those uniforms are sharp. I love them.
1: That's the problem.
0: But that's the beauty of it. They want to get all, and I wish we had time to ask Chase McCabe because we ran out of time. I did want to ask him his opinion on going after the Oilers stuff, how much Nashville actually cares about that, like actual Titans fans care about the Houston Oilers history.
1: Well, apparently the Texans radio engineers, a friend of ours, says there's a bunch of former Oiler names up in the stadium.
0: Well, like Elvin Bethea?
1: Like Earl Campbell, Warren Moon.
0: Like on their Ring of Honor or something?
1: I don't know where it is, but he made the point on his Twitter account yesterday. He's like, I come here and I see all these names. These people of Nashville have no idea who these people are. I mean, they know who they are, but they don't care.
0: Right. They don't care.
1: Yeah, yeah.
0: They don't have any feelings in their heart for Earl Campbell like we do here in Houston,
1: Correct.
0: Texas. And that's kind of the beauty of it, too. They trot out these Oilers uniforms. They try to glom onto Houston stuff because Amy Adams wants to do that because she wants to troll Houston. And then they get their ass kicked.
1: Every year.
0: I think it's beautiful.
1: Do you know the Texans have gone there 6 straight years and kicked their ass probably at least 5 of the 6 times? I mean, they won all 6, but they've... That's a gimme win every year.
0: Yeah, it's been like Case Keenum and Davis Mills, and like they're getting their no matter who the quarterback is.
1: It's actually more impressive who the Titans throw out at you. Cam Ward's keeping a buck his ass.
0: TSE Will Levis.
1: Zach Mettenberger over the years. I mean,
0: Ryan Tannehill.
1: Ooh, God.
0: Ryan Tannehill was actually decent for them
1: for
0: a while.
1: That's it. That's accurate.
0: Whatever happened to him. Wishing him the best.
1: All right.
0: Aggie legend.
1: Speaking of the Aggies, we got sweet.
0: We got a lot. Mondays are full.
1: Here's my note card.
0: Wow.

0: It's like, I'm like eight deep here on stuff.
1: Uh-huh. Okay, so, Coach D.
2: Yeah, he's not Coach D this weekend. Yeah, Coach Defense. Coach some D.
0: Texans needed a little D.
2: The D was getting...
0: And you got it.
2: The D was getting penetration against the Titans. All day, baby. Let's go.
0: It was miserable.
2: It wasn't miserable.
0: I mean,
2: it was great.
0: It was. You almost feel bad for Nashville, and then you realize who your owner is, and I don't feel bad.
2: No, you shouldn't.
0: And yet, despite that team, what, one Super Bowl appearance in all the years in Nashville, is that mm-hmm. correct?
2: 1999.
0: And, I mean, a bunch of disappointments in playoffs.
2: Derek Mason reaching the ball.
0: Not a lot of playoff, I mean, not a playoff wins. Plenty of playoff appearances, but not a lot of playoff wins. And they're getting a new palace.
2: Steve McNair. Love Steve McNair. How much local funding are they
0: getting?
2: That
0: I couldn't tell you, but it's literally right next door.
2: Okay. We'll have you read the proposition that they voted on coming up. Verbatim.
0: Hannah's like, excuse me, Amy, I mean, you and I aren't friends, but how'd you get your stadium without any issues? Maybe they got some issues. Who knows? But it's a little bit different. I mean, Nashville is a...
2: Same county, same city, all that. You said next door.
0: It's literally next door. Now, granted, you're not building baseball stadiums, and the arena's been there forever, but they've only got two professional sports teams there. So, and obviously, football does reign supreme in the state of Tennessee. All right, so a lot to get to today on the radio program, which will include the Texans beating the Titans. They didn't beat them; they demolished them,
2: crushed them.
0: I mean, in Kyme Fairbairn, I hope they ice
2: destroyed. Yeah, he's all right.
0: Whew.
2: Picked him up off of waivers a couple weeks
0: Good
2: ago.
0: Good for one of my you. Leagues. I mean, nice. He's got to be Ring of Honor, right?
2: They're not going to put a kicker in the Ring of Honor, are they? Well, first of all, they can't even fit his name in there.
0: Well, I mean, you shorten
2: John
0: it down.
2: John Christian Kaimi, all that stuff.
0: The fact that you know at least 80% of his name is troubling.
2: No, that was probably like 12%. It's going to go around the whole ring.
0: Then the deal officially comes into play that Marvin Harrison is coming to Houston. Then he'll be jumping on a plane Thursday to go to London, presuming to make his debut there. Look, journalism has changed, clearly.
2: Oh, we need to spend maybe a segment on this.
0: Yeah.
2: It was fishy AF.
0: There are so many people in sports journalism that I have absolutely lost respect for, and I want to say probably no more than Adam Schefter. And we'll get to that on the show. I mean, I never had a respect for Jeff Passan. He's a tweep, and so...
2: a twerp.
0: I know he's such a bad, he's a tweep.
2: Okay.
0: I want to call him something a little worse, but I just wanted to make sure...
2: All right. Yeah, watch your language.
0: Watch the language. But that was an embarrassing detail of how that was going down. And again, ultimately, the Texans made the trade. I did put up a tweet yesterday that I want to get your thoughts on. I haven't even asked you about it.
2: Okay.
0: And I'll tease it to the break here now. I think because the draft picks were for next year, I think Nick's very concerned about his job. You can disagree or agree with you if you want.
2: Okay.
0: So we'll get to that. Other things. OU Texas, Aggies, Mike Elko, Tex Aggs, Cougars go to Kansas State and beat the crap out of Kansas State. My first trip to the Little Apple was very successful. And then Nick Sirianni, the Eagles coach, and Dan Quinn, the Commanders coach. We have to get to that as well. Rockets literally landed in from China about 6 hours ago. If you had a chance to catch any of that over the weekend, we'll do that as well. A lot to get to. We've got coming up today at 8:30. With the sound of 6:30 coming up. 8:30, we've got To Tell the Truth. This week, it's funny. You know, I don't mind doing To Tell the Truth on Monday because Sunday I get to think about it. I have one truth and three lies. Those are actually, I think, a little easier for you guys. So one truth,
2: three lies. I feel like that's how it should be done.
0: But sometimes it just organically doesn't work out that way.
2: I mean, it's harder to write.
0: Yeah, it is. One truth, three lies on that. We've got also, what else we got going on?
2: We do once a month, I do it. Just take a load off for you.
0: And I'll do, so next Monday, it's your turn.
2: Uh-huh.
0: And I'll do Believe It or Not. And we've got...
2: How about the first Monday of every month going forward after this one? Just so it's easy to remember, you know what I'm saying?
0: I've already forgotten.
2: What? What day is it?
0: 6:30.
2: What show is this?
0: Yeah, really, no kidding. It's Matt and Ross, and we're in the morning. If you're a 6 o'clock maniac, you want to call in and say hello, you may do so. It's 713-212-5790. 713-212-5790. 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
18: All right, if you're a maniac, good morning to you. 6:19. All right, so I put this tweet out before the official trade came down because we didn't know if it was going to be a 27 or 20. That was the rumor.
19: Again, so weird and dodgy, this reporting.
18: Yeah, it was awful. I mean, I have no respect for Adam Schefter anymore. First of all, he's got a stake in a predictive market, not ours, which clearly is a conflict of interest.
19: Hugely.
18: Especially if that predictor is trying to say, what team do you think Marvin Harrison's going to go to?
19: Which they can. And I don't know that I'm not 100% sure that they did, but it would not shock me.
18: You just stay. You know, there's just things you don't invest in. And if you're a reporter, anything like that, you should stay away from. That's just common sense. But that's, I don't want to get in too deep in that at this point. So Marvin Harrison gets moved. I put the tweet out before it happened. I said, if this is a deal involving a 27 or 28 pick, I think it tells you two things. If it's 28, I think Nick Caserio is very comfortable in his skin, can make these moves, and he can always go back and get a draft pick that he gives up. If it's 27, I think the heat is turned up on his seat. Now, the only caveat I'll throw into this before, Ross, you give your thought on whether you agree or disagree on that is, if no one is willing to talk, there wasn't a lot of energy for Marvin Harrison to be moved anywhere except Houston, and you really want to get him, and the Cardinals are saying, look, he's yours, but you have to play by our rules, maybe then maybe the 27 or 28 is a moot conversation. But I initially thought, if this is for 27, that Nick Caserio is going all in on this year because he feels like there's some pressure on him to keep his job. Agree or disagree?
19: I don't know how much that matters, I guess.
18: Okay, that's fair.
19: It didn't really factor into my thinking, because if they're demanding, if you really, really want Marvin Harrison, and they're like, we're not taking a 28 second, we want a 27 second, and you're desperate for whatever reason for Marvin Harrison Jr., then that's what you do. So, I mean, I could see some truth to what you're saying. My answer is I don't know.
18: Okay.
19: Because this is not a Caserio-like move. It is not like Nick Caserio to make a move for a wide receiver. It's not like him to make in-season trades in the first place.
18: This early.
19: This early in the season. It's also not like him to give up this amount of draft capital for
18: the last time he did trade. For a second-round pick, it was Stephon Diggs. Mm-hmm. Remember that? And as soon as they did that, he cut the contract in half.
19: That was in the offseason. Mm-hmm. And I want to say I get it, but I personally, and I guess I'm in the minority on this. I don't know about you, Matt, but as far as the his hot seat angle, I don't know. But as for the trade for himself, I am lukewarm at best to this trade. Giving up a second round pick for a guy who, I mean, the Arizona Cardinals, their WR1 is Michael Wilson. I mean, they got Trey McBride, if you want to call him their WR1, mm-hmm. but they're trying to build for the future. They just drafted Jeremiah Love. They've got Trey McBride. Obviously, they need their quarterback in place. They got a new head coach. Like, they're trying to build a team. If you're going to a team that is trying to build a team, and they've had Marvin Harrison Jr. in-house for a couple of years, when if you look at his advanced analytics, which I follow a lot of fantasy people and stuff, they go to separation scores and things like that, contested catch percentage, drop percentage, all those types of things. Marvin Harrison across the board and all those numbers, he's not good. He's not an above average or elite wide receiver. And yet you give up a second round pick for him. I'm skeptical.
18: Can I just give you a dumb explanation? Caserio goes to Kaylee. Caserio goes to CJ and says, what do we need? And CJ says, my bro from Ohio State, he and I worked really well together. I can get the best out of him.
19: I understand that.
18: Because his rookie year, 24, 17 games, 62 catches, 885 yards, eight touchdowns. That's a very good rookie campaign. 12 games in last season, 41 catches, 608 yards, four touchdowns. This year, now he didn't play yesterday, so 4 games, 5 catches, 85 yards, one touchdown.
19: That second year sounds like eerily similar to Kayshon Booty numbers. Where does he fit in there? I mean, you've been using Jalen Nowell in the slot. I mean, are you going to use Kayshon Booty on the inside more now? And Marvin Harrison, because Marvin Harrison, he's a big outside guy.
18: And they're still using Hutchinson.
19: He's got to win outside because Marvin Harrison Jr. doesn't get a whole lot of separation. You're going to be throwing it to him like basically outside the numbers, chucking it up to him and hoping he goes up and gets it.
18: Mm-hmm.
19: I
18: don't know how to judge this except to say that if you want to go glass half full, thank you, Nick, for doing something for addressing to try to go all in. Because this, as you said a couple of minutes ago, this is atypical of Nick. Nick is uber conservative when it comes to not only making trades in season, doing it as early as he did, and also giving up second round picks are supposed to be, except Marlon Klein,
19: obviously.
18: I was going to
19: say.
18: Are supposed to be guys that are day one, day two draft, but day one depth chart, and in some cases, day one starters.
19: No, yeah, it should be a starter. A second rounder should be a starter. And I mean, again, Marvin Harrison Jr. is going to start, so I guess you go from there. But we'll see. It's not my draft capital, I guess, at the end of the day.
18: Well, that's why I asked you, because if you're doing this for 27 and it doesn't work out and you don't make the playoffs and Hannah decides to move on from you, you don't care. You've given up draft picks and you're not around for it.
19: I mean, when did Nick Caserio last get extended? I don't even know. How much would it cost them to get rid of him?
18: Well, we don't know what general managers make.
19: Yeah, we don't know what he make, but I mean, they probably would have announced some kind of extension at some point recently, right?
18: That I can't tell you.
19: Yeah.
18: I'm just curious.
19: Not that it would even matter, because the Texans have fired coaches after 1 year, so they do pay out on coaches on contracts.
18: 1 year extension? What? Who's reporting this? I think AI is giving me a fake answer.
19: Yeah, you can't trust AI.
18: You know what we ought to do? I'll see if I can call my buddy Vince Marotta in Phoenix tomorrow. See if we can get him on the show. Now, they're a couple hours earlier than us, which would really be tough. But I don't know what to make. I mean, I'm just telling you, I read for about 20, 25 minutes yesterday. The grade typically being given right now is C+, but that's because every website's told, go grade this trade.
19: Yeah.
18: It's like trading drafts. I want to know, and like I said, maybe we'll check in with somebody in Phoenix tomorrow. It's almost like there's got to be a reason why they're getting rid of him.
19: Okay, this is obviously just a fantasy football angle, but I mean, I listen to a lot of different podcasts. I read a lot of preseason stuff, and they throw a lot of numbers at you. And basically everything, like I said, across the board is like, stay away from Marvin Harrison Jr. just because he's not that good. He does not win on the outside by himself. And I think the numbers that we've seen from him bear that out. He is a number four. That should be sending off alarm bells. A number four overall pick drafted in 2024 is coming to you in 2026. That should be a problem. He is under contract for them for this year, next year, and you got a fifth-year option. You're telling me if he wasn't one of the best wide receivers in football, Arizona Cardinals wouldn't be keeping him? They would never, ever even let him get away for anywhere close to just a second-round pick. This just stinks the way you look at it. You look at the numbers, you look at the production. I think a part of it is the name Marvin Harrison Jr. and the fact that he's 6'3", 220 pounds. But I think that's part of the reason why he is as high as recruited as he was, highly drafted as he was. You look at the results on the field. You look at the fact that he was a number four overall pick getting traded for a second round pick within 2.5 years of being drafted. That's alarm bells going off to me. I'm not expecting a whole lot from Marvin Harrison Jr. I'm not.
18: All right, so then I will double down on this. I will say this was a C.J. Stroud-driven move.
19: Well, you can't let your quarterback run your roster either, certainly for a second-round pick. But they needed to do something. They want to inject some life into this season. They want to make the playoffs. They want to do everything they can. So it's not like a Thursday I just don't get it. It's a Thursday I'm skeptical this is going to move the needle.
18: How about the fact that maybe they could use some other parts of the offense? How about going to get a real road grader offensive lineman or maybe adding some spunk to their running game?
19: And maybe having Nico Collins on one side and Marvin Harrison Jr. on the other side is going to be mutually beneficial to both.
18: And how about this? Frankly, if the Texans' run offense can't get going, maybe they're saying, CJ, we're going to ask you to throw the ball 35 times a game. Honestly.
19: Chug it down the field.
18: Which is so atypical for D'Amico Ryans, but he's got to do what he's got to do. It is 6:28. It's Matt and Ross in the morning here on Sports Talk 790. The sounds, I have double sounds for you this morning.
19: Good. Because usually you give me double birds.
18: Well, I can do that every morning. That's going to go without saying. Two sounds for me at 6:30 after I tell you about the Shell Federal Credit Union. 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
7: Here's a look at your News Radio 740 forecast. A 60% chance of scattered showers and thunderstorms today, highs of 87.
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1: You know, sometimes you get a Sunday to just go reflect. I didn't even leave the house yesterday. So, had a chance to look around those audio streets. Yeah. And, you know what? I was in Manhattan, Kansas on Saturday when this happened at about, I don't know, 6:15 p.m. Central Standard Time, Saturday night in Dallas, Texas.
2: Defeated a number one Texas team. They were 0-4-1 prior to this victory.
1: Usually as a play-by-play guy, you don't want to break your voice, to crackle. But Sean McDonough just does it all the time, and it works.
3: I was gonna actually ask you about that.
1: Yeah.
3: Because I'm with you.
1: It's
3: for whatever reason, it works.
1: It doesn't.
3: Why?
1: It happens.
3: How?
1: It's happened to me a couple times, and it doesn't work. For other people, it works. McDonough, for some reason, it works. Because he's done it multiple times.
3: Uh-huh.
1: The voice cracks all the time. And it's just like, man, what an epic call. Like, dude, if I had done it, I'd be like, man.
3: That was awesome.
1: Why don't you go smoke a cigarette or something?
3: Obviously, I didn't hear that call. I was in the stadium crying at that moment.
1: Yeah.
3: But I expected them to make that. I mean, it was just a disaster game. You give away a pick six. You give away a punt, a block punt for a touchdown. Don't get it going offensively.
1: Two terrible interceptions.
3: One was really terrible, and one was just what the second one to me was just whatever. He was under duress, falling away, and tried to make a play on the outside. It was the right throw, the right read. He looked left. He had three receivers to the left, moved the safeties over to the left with his eyes. Boom! Tried to hit it in rhythm, and he just made a bad throw. I mean, that was just football to
1: me. So we are equal opportunity here on Matt and Ross in the morning.
3: About what?
1: Well, if we're gonna discuss how the failings of the Longhorns, we have to also discuss the failings of the Fighting Texas Aggies.
3: Oh, okay.
1: So they got their ass kicked in Missouri. Mike Elko, press conference, was asked after the
3: what
1: game.
3: What was that final score? Do you know? Oh, okay. I'm sorry.
1: I'm putting hand lotion on my sorry.
3: I didn't mean to put you on the spot. I was just curious because, I mean, like I said, I was at the fair all Saturday, so I didn't catch a whole lot of the other scores. I know they lost.
1: So after the game, there was a question asked by the media.
3: 27-6.
1: Yeah. It
3: wasn't. Oh my God.
1: Marcel Reed has.
3: That is a bad investment. Okay, this makes me feel better. It could be worse. Could be an Aggie fan.
1: Well, speaking of Aggie fans, Mike Elko not a big fan of a certain section of Aggie fans.
4: Yeah, again, there's a difference to me between the fan base and social media. And so there's a one group that I really don't care much about. You know, Billy Cesspool can go be Billy Cesspool. Our fan base, stay with us, be behind us. We're going to build something that's we told you we were going to build. We're in a really bad spot right now, but we'll work our way out of it.
1: Okay. Aggie fans are like, what are we building here? Disappointment?
3: Okay. First of all, Mike Elko is 100% right. Social media and real life are two different things. The people who are on social media and who are on these message boards are miserable human beings who have nothing better to do in their lives than spend 8 hours complaining. And it just becomes, it devolves into, like, it gets worse and worse and worse and worse. It's like, I don't know, it's bleep rolling downhill and growing bigger and bigger. Because negative stuff gets more mentions, it gets more comments, it gets more likes. And then people like to get fueled by that, so they do more and more, and it gets worse and worse and worse. We've seen how different is Twitter right now from 2010?
1: For sure.
3: It's life. I mean, it's completely different. But I didn't realize, the quotes that I saw, he said Billy's cesspool. Yes. I didn't realize he called him Billy Cesspool.
1: Okay, for those of you who don't know, and there's not everybody that knows everything.
3: Yeah,
1: Billy,
3: you're right.
1: Billy Lucci is the founder, creator of TexAggs, which is the number one message board website. Now, I got to be careful how I use this, because one of the things I have is to tell the truth coming up at 8:30. And I don't want to give away too much.
3: Mm-hmm.
1: Generally speaking, you said message boards are cancerous.
3: Yes.
1: Okay? The only difference in this particular case is this, is that Billy Lucci, and I don't know Billy personally at all, But Billy Lucci is positive about the Aggies 90% of the time.
3: Mm-hmm.
1: I mean, if there is a honk for Aggie athletics,
3: Homer, yeah,
1: it's Billy Lucci. Secondly, he has a huge, huge, like these little message boards, they come and go. Tex-Ag's been going strong for 25 years.
3: Mm-hmm.
1: Okay. Third, and this is where Elko is going to have to really think about this, is that it is such a big group. And there's also, and nobody has solid facts on this, but there are people on that Tex-Ag's board that are huge contributors to Texas A&M athletics.
3: That is true.
1: There's a difference. Like CougFans.com, 95% of those Jamokes are a-holes, and they don't even go to games. They don't spend any money, so I really don't care about them. Tex-Ag's people spend money.
3: Mm-hmm.
1: They're helping with NIL. They're helping build extra buildings. They're helping fund scholarships. So that's why universally Elko is getting crushed on this a little bit, is because he went after a website that is 90% positive in a world where, frankly, most of these websites are 90% negative. Billy Lucci loves the Aggs.
3: So, yeah, I'm still seeing the... Can we hear this again? I'm hearing it's quoted as Billy's cesspool, but he says Billy cesspool, right?
4: Yeah, again, there's a difference to me between the fan base and social media. And so there's a one group that I really don't care much about, you know, Billy cesspool.
1: Billy.
3: He calls him Billy cesspool.
1: Yeah. So everybody at Tex-Ag's like, we should get shirts made, Billy cesspool.
3: To me, that's more direct, more of a direct shot than saying Billy's cesspool. He's calling him Billy cesspool. Like, that's more derogatory, right?
1: Yeah, what he's saying is the people that go on Tex-Ag's, which is run by Billy,
3: yeah,
1: that's a cesspool.
3: Oh, okay, I thought he's calling Billy Lucci Billy cesspool.
1: No, he's calling the people that go on that website.
3: All right, either way, it's pretty great.
1: So, Mike didn't have a great, bad game, even a worse press conference.
3: Mm.
1: Again,
3: just got extended.
1: If you're a multi-millionaire coach, the last thing you should be worrying about is a message board.
3: Oh, man.
1: Whew. And those are my sounds at 6:30.
3: This makes me feel better about Saturday. It just does.
1: I figure we got to be fair and balanced here. That's funny. What we do.
3: Saturday was a disaster, but that's okay. These things happen. Time marches on. And time marches on for the Texans. C.J. Stroud is getting his broski back. Marvin Harrison Jr. Sure, his separation scores aren't good. Sure, it doesn't look like he's winning one-on-one matchups. Sure, he's 6'3" and 220 pounds, but he has not had a dynamic season, and maybe you should be worried about a guy getting picked fourth overall in 2024, getting traded for a second-round pick in 2026. C.J. Stroud is on board, though.
5: I'm not an expectation type of person when it comes to others or even myself. I think I'm a one thing at a time. Like, the next thing I'm focused on is, you know, getting these things corrected from this game. So same thing with him. Like, whatever's next for him, that's flying over here to Houston and, you know, getting in the playbook. Like, let's do that good. And if he's himself, he's going to be one of the best receivers. I think, you know, he got drafted where he got drafted for a reason, and I think he'll be able to show that.
1: Oh, yeah. CJ is pumped, dude. He just is. It's one of his broskies, one of his teammates, one of his dogs.
3: All right.
1: You don't. I'm not saying it's a big part of it, but if Marvin Harrison Jr. played at Wisconsin or played at Wake Forest, I don't think CJ would be nearly as energized. No. This is his bro.
3: But this is also a problem. Like, people are always going to be biased towards their own teammates.
1: That is exactly right.
3: And they're going to overestimate their capabilities. There's a reason CJ Stroud is on the field and not in the front office. I don't know. Just mark me down as a skeptic.
1: We got more to go on that.
3: Time will prove me right. Time will prove me wrong. That's okay. My opinion is this is not going to move the needle very much for the Texans.
1: By the way, friend of the show, Roel Romsen, just texted me.
3: Okay.
1: And he said that if not for Tex-Ag's, maybe Mike Elko would not have been the head coach at Texas A&M.
3: That's true. People are saying that. Like, Mark Stoops was going to be the guy.
1: Correct.
3: Or Mike Stoops. Which one of the Stoops? Mike Stoops?
1: Mike.
3: Mike Stoops was going to be the guy.
1: Or
3: and
1: Mark.
3: They all, what, well, maybe, you know, let's what? See. Maybe they're regretting it, though. Mike Elko had a good season, 10-0, got an extension. How's that going for him? It's just crazy, these coach extensions. I've been talking about this for years. Who is going to come sign away my...
1: It's in the A&M serum there.
3: What school...
1: They send the Jimbo after a couple of early nice runs.
3: What school is like, man, it's time to pouch... It's time to get Mike Elko and poach him away from Texas A&M.
1: He's a Duke. I mean, he made Duke a winner, but it wasn't like Duke was playing for a national championship.
3: And then he gets this massive, massive extension. And then if you want it... And now you're 3-3. Everybody wants him out. This is stupid. This college football stuff, it's out of control. And I want to say coaches should get years because they should. I mean, if you hit the portal and the portal doesn't work out, yeah, you can go up and down. You can have bad years.
1: Look who the Cougars are playing. Oklahoma State last year was a dumpster fire. Now they're number like 16 in the country.
3: They are?
1: Yeah.
3: Okay.
1: Remember how bad Oklahoma State was?
3: You got two ranked teams coming into TDECU this weekend in a night game?
1: Yes, sir. 6:30 p.m.
3: Okay.
1: Are you coming?
3: I thought you were going to play the coach begging for the fans to show up to the stadium.
1: Well, he wasn't begging. He was like, you need to come out here.
3: He's like, please, for the love of God.
1: He didn't say that.
3: All right. I'm exaggerating. Sorry. Don't get mad at me.
1: Get him. Get him, Coug fans.
3: It's
1: get
3: a joke.
1: Him.
3: And get you can't handle a joke.
1: No. It wasn't a joke. It was a slide.
3: You're soft if you can't handle a joke. Sorry.
1: Go
3: be soft.
1: They're attacking. They're attacking you there. You nice CougFan.com. You.
3: Love you guys. Have a great week.
1: No, you don't love them.
3: Wishing you all the best.
1: I'm still getting hate. Why am I included?
3: I'm so sad
1: about
3: that.
1: Somebody said that we're the worst show on 790.
3: That's fine.
1: That's saying something.
3: I went and muted them. I'm sad you sent that to me because I went and muted that guy. Who cares? He sucks.
1: I think I do a great job. You
3: check the numbers, baby. We're doing good. Interest is up. That's okay. And I am sad about that. I do want to publicly apologize to Matt because I'm having my fun and I'm doing my little troll thing. And when you troll, you're going to get trolled, right?
1: Yes.
3: It happens.
1: Yes.
3: So what I do feel bad about is Matt's catching a lot of strays. Can y'all leave him alone? Leave Matt alone.
1: Yeah.
3: Come after me. Yeah. I'm a man.
1: Talk about
3: I'm 42.
1: Talk about his belly. Yeah. Talk about his hair.
3: Everyone's calling me fat and mad about my hair.
1: Lack of Texas education.
3: And again, for every 100 complaints I get about my hair, all 100 of them are men. Like, why are you hair checking another man? Number one,
1: I would never hair check you. These people hair check me like, you know, they call me bald blank.
3: Number two, I've never gotten a complaint from a lady. Number three,
1: look at
3: shut
1: you.
3: Your bum asses up. And number four, leave Matt alone.
1: It's a humble
3: come
1: brag.
3: After me. I can handle it. It's okay, but leave Matt alone. He's a cool. He stumps for your fan base. It's not showing up for these games more than anybody in this city. And you want to go and attack this man? He comes up here and says Cougars are going to go undefeated every single year win the conference championship year. And whoever the coach happens to be at the time is the best coach in football.
1: You got that right. True words never spoken.
3: He loves you people. He's out there every pregame, every postgame. Like, he's wearing Cougar gear.
1: Yeah.
3: He's shelling out money going to Final Fours.
1: Yeah.
3: And you people are attacking him?
1: Yeah, you're mean to me.
3: From your keyboards, not going to your stadium.
1: Yeah, just go to the stadium and come to the game this Saturday and apologize to me directly.
3: In person, you're sick, sad individuals.
1: All right.
3: God.
1: That was the sounds at 6:30. 6:45. Okay, we have to get to two bizarro endings in the NFL yesterday. One was ridiculous, and one was one of the most asinine things I've ever seen in the history of sports. That's how bad it was. We'll discuss that next here on Sports Talk 790.
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8: 290 direct connector to I-10 at the end of the connector right before the westbound. I've got a wreck here. They're taking up a couple of our few lanes to start with, and that's a big pack up. The easiest way to get around this business is just stay on the west loop 610 from 290. Don't get on the connector. Get on the west loop. Bust a U-turn at Woodway. I'm Sky Mike.
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0: So Nick Sirianni, the Eagles coach, kicks the ball to the Jaguars. Philly up one, 8 seconds left. Huge, huge return when all they had to do was kick the ball to the end zone, touchback. Jaguars would have been 8 seconds, no timeouts to get into field goal range. No, let's not try that. Let's kick it instead. Huge return for the Jaguars, and then puts it in the spot where they kick the field goal and win the game. So the Texans do not get to gain a game on the Jaguars in the AFC South because Nick Sirianni is an idiot. And again, here's another case of taking blame for that one. He took it on himself yesterday. I don't care. That's malpractice case number one.
1: I understand the logic of trying to make them run the ball and just don't give up a big return, and then they've wasted a bunch of time.
0: Yes, that's right. Or plan B, you don't have great special teams and you allow the huge return to lose.
1: Plan A was to, get them to make them run a few seconds and stop. If you go kick it out of bounds, I guess they go to what, the 35 or the 30? I'm sorry, what is it, 25?
0: I think it's 25.
1: I'm sorry.
0: Yeah. So you need about 35 yards, 8 seconds, no timeouts. If the ball is in play at any point, the game is over. The chances of them winning the game by kicking to the back of the end zone is significantly better than what happened yesterday. Allowing any sort of return, even though you were taking seconds off the clock, did allow the possibility of a good enough return for them to get into some sort of quick pass out of bounds, then a field goal, or in this particular case, long-ass return, then kick the field goal and win the game.
1: They moved it to 35. That's right, this year. Right? I thought I was right on that.
0: So the NFL kickoff rules suck.
1: Yeah. So I think it's to the 35, so they were trying not to give up, and then you just have to give up, 25-yard play. So the point is they screwed up. It was unbelievable. And yes, as an AFC South enjoyer, which I am as Battle Red Ross, I was like, come on. But also, it's like, I kind of wanted them to lose just because of how spectacularly of a failure that was.
0: So on the scale of 1 to 10 of coaching ineptness, that's about an 8.5.
1: Uh-huh.
0: Because again, the special teams didn't do their job.
1: Mm-hmm.
0: If special teams does their job and there's not a lot of return, the mood is point. The point is moot.
1: The point is moot also as well.
0: Exactly. But that doesn't trump what happened between Washington and the New York Giants yesterday.
1: It's unbelievable. They had the ball. They had 50 seconds left.
0: Nursing the clock.
1: Yes.
0: Setting themselves up. This is overtime, by the way.
1: Mm-hmm.
0: Setting themselves up for a field goal. Jane Daniels is out there. Just got to throw the ball out of bounds. Spike the ball. Do whatever it takes to stop the clock in order for the field goal unit to go out there, kick the field goal, and in the final play of overtime, win the game and get a piece of what would be maybe a NFC East leader, at least closer to it.
1: Yeah, so myself and Dan Matthews and a couple people, my brother and a friend, we were driving back from Dallas listening on the radio.
0: Mm-hmm.
1: And the Commanders, we were listening to Sirius where they flipped. He was incredulous. He could not believe, they're not going to spike the ball. What are they doing?
0: You know, it's funny because Fox let us watch it because it was the second doubleheader game number two was San Francisco-Seattle. And usually they make you go to that game. They kept it on this overtime game for us, which was kind of nice.
1: It was.
0: And I thought with 30 seconds left, they were being way too casual about this. Now, I understand draining clock, but at the end of the night, you have to spike the ball or throw it out of bounds to get your field goal.
1: Yeah, they're hanging out, running the play clock,
0: which
1: chilling.
0: Is all smart. But then I'm like, there is no, and then it got down to 15 seconds and there was no urgency. It was literally Dan Quinn must have thought he had a timeout or the player thought he had a timeout. Somebody in the massive form of communication.
1: Mm-hmm.
0: Somebody has to say, we don't have any timeouts.
1: The whole time. The whole time there's a lack of urgency for all the 50 seconds. This would be, if we were sitting somehow, Matt, and we were watching, Maid Creek Cinco Ranch.
0: Ooh.
1: We'd be like, this is unbelievable. I cannot believe what I just saw. At an eighth grade game.
0: Yeah.
1: Eighth grade B squad. I would be I could not believe what my eyes. This is the NFL, the National Football League.
0: So when you were young, were you told, maybe not directly, but you always had occupations that just naturally gained respect? Physicians.
1: Okay.
0: Doctor. Lawyers.
1: Uh-huh.
0: Pilots. Accountants. You know,
1: yeah.
0: And football coaches get this insane amount of respect. Y'all are idiots. No disrespect to Walmart greeters, because y'all are hardworking people too, but I respect a Walmart greeter more than I respect a football coach. Because we are seeing some dumbassery out there.
1: That was
0: an all-timer for
1: all-time,
0: me.
1: All-time. All-timer.
0: All right. Welcome to our house, Marvin Harrison Jr., 657 on Sports Talk 790.
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3: The Vikings and 49ers improved to 5-0 yesterday. The Niners held off the Seahawks while the Vikings downed the Saints. Three teams fell to 0-5. The Titans were crushed by the previously winless Texans. The Dolphins lost to the Bengals and the Chargers fell to the Broncos. Georgia, the new number one in this week's college football coaches poll. Notre Dame, Miami, Indiana, and Ohio State round out the top five. Playoff baseball, the Brewers over the Dodgers in game one of the NLCS. I'm Matt McCoy.
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12: All right, I've got a wreck at the end of the direct connector. It's a really bad spot here. This is 290, that connector ramp that puts you on I-10. And the thing to do, I know it's awfully packed now going down to Uptown, but stay on the West Loop 610 and bust a U-turn at Woodway, or better yet, take the North Loop instead. Katy Freeway's not bad. That's a good route. Mason into the President's, now 25 minutes. I'm Sky Mike.
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0: Plenty of time for Stroud. Directing receivers, flips it to the end zone. Caught! Touchdown! Marvin Harrison Jr. making a huge impact.
1: Pour yourself something cold, baby. Cheers to this.
2: Stroud with a good pocket. And he throws it over the middle. And it's caught. And there's space to run. And there's space to run to the end zone for Marvin Harrison Jr. It's a touchdown.
3: And welcome to my house. Baby, take control now.
2: Another throw by Stroud, looking for a lot more than eight. He's got a lot more than eight. Touchdown, Marvin Harrison Jr., number two on the day.

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1: Besties.
0: Broskies.
1: Dogs.
0: He is a dog. Marvin Harrison Jr. is a dog. We're going to have CJ Stroud saying that. That's pretty good.
1: Will that happen?
2: Hey, Coach D.
0: Hey.
1: Why are you throwing that in there this early?
0: Yeah, coach defense.
1: What an utter bore, but a dominating performance yesterday for your beloved Houston Texans.
0: I wasn't bored at all.
1: Oh, I was. I was falling out of sleep.
0: I loved it. I loved every second of it.
1: Kymie Fairbairn lines it up. That was a perfect. That was a perfect D'Amico game.
0: Oh,
1: dominating defense and Kymie Fairbairn.
0: Absolutely.
3: Can I be honest?
0: D'Amico loved it.
1: Please.
3: I turned it off after the half.
0: That's fine.
3: I was like, all right.
0: Yeah, you didn't need to see. You got all you needed to see. Once it was 12-3, Titans weren't moving the ball at all. Defense was dominating. CJ Stroud was looking good. David Montgomery, of course, had that groin injury. I don't know what the latest on him is. Well, maybe we'll get some more Dari Ogunbowale next week.
1: Wow. Did the Texans make the wrong move? Should they have gone and got a running back instead? I think.

0: There's no room for Jonathan, unfortunately. I'll take the eggs Benedict. Extra holiday sauce. Actually, put it on the side if you don't mind.
1: Nine and a half catches is in danger.
2: What kind of days now?
1: With Tank Dell.
0: So's Tank. He's down to like 16.
1: We saw him in practice this week. Guys, go ahead and trade for Marvin Harrison Jr. Some say one doesn't have to do with the other, but I would say it has a little bit to do with the other. Kayshon Booty, couple of catches. C.J. Stroud looked fantastic. I mean, I know it was the Tennessee Titans, but...
0: Look, here's the real story here. Go to London and beat the Jags. I mean, the Jags, I watched a lot of that game. They're good. They're not amazing.
1: They're not unstoppable.
0: No. That's why 10-7 is in play.
1: They got luck. They should have lost.
0: That was a loss. They literally got the victory because of a coaching and special teams malfunction.
1: Yeah, if they could have been 4-2... That would have really helped out. Thanks for nothing, Philly.
0: But yeah, also Baltimore staying. I mean, look, Ross, the way the AFC is kind of carving out this year, you're going to have to win the division because all the wild cards are going to be 11, 12 win teams, it looks like.
1: I have not seen the Jaguars-Texans line, have you?
0: I have not. Okay, you want to guess? Go ahead. You're a good guesser.
1: 4.5? What do you think? 3.5? 4.5?
0: You said, okay, make your decision right now.
1: Oh, God. 4.5.
0: Okay, they've been, Jaguars are staying in London.
1: They're 4-1. They've been there.
0: I'm going to go with 4.5 as well.
1: Ooh, it's 3. Let's go, Texans. Come on, baby. 3-point dogs. That's it. On the road. Marvin Harrison Jr., we'll see how much we see him. Nico Collins healthy. Ed Ingram's back. Woody Marks, RB1. I don't know what's going to be after him, but Woody Marks looked like he had some pep in his step. A couple of those runs.
0: But can you let him carry the ball 20 times? That's the question.
1: That's probably not great.
0: Which means that's why you probably get some reinforcements in the receiving corps, because you're going to be throwing the ball way more than D'Amico thought he would. So at least CJ's like, give me as many targets as possible.
1: Mm-hmm.
0: I mean, on paper, and nobody ever plays sports on paper, Marvin Harrison Jr., Nico Collins, Dalton Schultz, that's not a bad little skill position. Kayshon 1-2-3.
1: Booty, little Jalen Knoll.
0: Yeah.
1: Yeah. How does Xavier Hutchinson feel about all this?
0: Well, I mean, he's going to get it. He's your WR4. He knows his role.
1: Yeah, that's good.
0: He knows his role. So, and again, if you guys are 4U tabbers, which you probably shouldn't be because it's dangerous, go look at Tennessee Titan fan. Every member of the media is like, this is the worst team ever. This team is, I don't care what's the coach's name of the Titans. He was
1: Robert Saleh.
0: Robert Saleh is going to do. This team is gutter trash. No skill position players. We got an awesome nose tackle. Other than that, this team completely sucks. No offense. The ground game was non-existent. The offensive line was... You think the Texans' offensive line was bad? Oh, my God. The Titans was terrible.
3: I mean, we keep in a buck right now, we ass.
0: But it's funny. I see some Cam Ward that I like. Like, there's a handful of quarterbacks I look at. I'm like, first of all, Michael Penix got hurt again yesterday. Yeah. He looks like he's like a potato stick. You can break him in half rather easily.
1: There's a lot of good quarterback play. I just don't think Cam Ward is part of it, unfortunately. I mean, yeah, you can see flashes here and there.
0: Big arm.
1: Yes. They need to let him use his legs more, too.
0: Yeah.
1: But they're clearly trying to limit that. It's totally understandable.
0: Accuracy is not terrible. A lot of drops by the receivers yesterday. A lot of catches that could have been made. Titans just got awful.
1: I mean, Jaden Daniels came back, and he was looking kind of good. Brock Purdy looks incredible. I mean, Sam Darnold continues to play pretty well for the most part.
0: Niners-Seahawks game was awesome, too, although they kept turning the ball over every other minute. Both teams did.
1: Drake May had a big game.
0: Mm-hmm. I think we were...
1: C.J. Stroud's looking pretty good.
0: Boy, that's back-to-back wins for the Patriots too, and the Raiders are falling off like we kind of thought they were going to fall off.
1: Yeah, that was. I mean, it was like it was a pretty good battle when they lost to the Chiefs, but yeah, this last one against the Patriots destroyed them.
0: And sorry about your Chargers; they're now 0-5.
1: Go Chargers! Go
0: 0-5.
2: Mm. All right, everybody, just clean out house.
1: Jim Harbaugh.
2: Mm. This is what happens when you let a girl out of the practice field. Okay.
0: Say it again?
2: My quarterback.
1: Jim Harbaugh, next Texas.

0: Texas A&M head coach?
1: Why are you doing that?
0: I think
1: why
0: I'm
1: are you
0: joking.
1: Poking that bear again?
0: I'm not poking anybody.
1: You're a big, you know what you're there? I'm going to start calling you the poker.
0: I'm not poking anything.
1: You poke a lot
0: or
1: of things.
0: Anyone.
1: Well, that's something you could probably fix with a relationship expert. Yeah. Oof. God, that's bad.
0: Big win by the Texans. Marvin Harrison Jr. I'm curious everybody's opinion. So you kind of talked about how this maybe looks like desperation from Nick Caserio, and I could buy that. It smacks a little bit of that. But you have, should you not have alarm bells? Like, for example, Matt, if I come to you in a fantasy football and I drafted somebody in the first round and I'm trying to trade you my first rounder, doesn't that tell you I don't have a whole lot of confidence in him? This guy has been in the building in Arizona for 3 years. They drafted him number 4 overall. He has yet to have a 1,000-yard season. He's under contract for this year and next, and you after this year, you could pick up a fifth-year option. You're rebuilding your team. You desperately need playmakers everywhere across the board, and you're like, you know what? I love me some Marvin Harrison Jr., but I'm going to let you have him for the low, low price of a second and a sixth. Shouldn't Nick Caserio have alarm bells going off?
1: And part of the reason why I think this trade was delayed, or at least only half told, is the Cardinals were trying to find other suitors, and they couldn't find anybody.
0: I think A, they were trying to drum up market, and B, I'm kind of buying into this poly market conspiracy theory that Adam Schefter is trying to drum up some prediction market volume.
2: Oh, for those, okay. Jonathan
0: Allen on this.
2: I knew you were going to say this, too.
1: For those of you who don't know,
0: because when I get my tinfoil hat on, it says Jonathan Allen on it.
1: Yeah, for those who don't know, Adam Schefter has a relationship and a financial relationship with a poly market, not ours.
0: He's an investor. And in a prediction market, yes.
1: Prediction.
0: Go to Kalshi, though.
1: So he announces a trade on Saturday. Now, when you're a journalist.
0: So weird.
1: You say a player got traded in return for B.
0: To team B, yeah.
1: But he wouldn't announce who the B was.
0: Bizarre.
1: That's not how you do it.
0: Very fishy.
1: That's
0: very
1: not fishy. How you do it.
2: And I couldn't wait to go on the show because, dude, we studied this, and when this broke down, it kind of shook me. The way Matt's, I was like, dude, what's going on with the world? Like, what, like, this is a slippery slope. Like, what's going to happen? We can't trust anything that's online anymore.
1: You can't trust Adam Schefter. First of all, he's been in the bag of the agents for probably 10 years, and, you know, for a while that worked out okay, but that was journalism 101 malpractice. I keep saying the word malpractice, but that's what we've had. Coaching malpractice, and now we have journalism. You can't report half of something. So if you know that Marvin Harrison's getting traded, you have to wait. Because you're going to pay. Okay, so you can't rush fast enough to tell the world that Marvin Harrison's getting traded. But you're going to catch it on the backside by saying, then you didn't finish the job.
0: You can't
1: do it that way. You cannot say somebody's getting traded and then go, for what? And not, well, I can't tell you.
0: It stinks from the high heavens. It stinks. It does not pass the smell test. Something is amiss. Something is rotten in Adam Schefterville.
2: It's almost like someone else was going to get that story, so he just broke what he had, so it ruined it for everybody else.
0: Or either that, but he's reporting with Ian Rappaport, who's been doing that too. They're like, they've been reporting the same thing, like, they get in the same talking points. They're like on a group chat with whoever their sources are.
1: Well, something happened with multiple NFL reporters.
0: And they're reporting all the same thing.
1: They reported the exact same tweet, even formed on the tweet the exact same way.
0: Like, the word is the same.
1: We've
0: devolved.
1: We've lost journalism. We really have.
2: See, that's what I'm trying to say.
0: It's sad.
2: That's why you can't trust about the Joe Mix. You can't trust anything that comes out of
0: there. Oh, my God.
2: No, thank you.
1: You guys absolutely are always 100%.
0: Stop it, Ross.
2: Jonathan. Hear me out. No, I'm being serious, though.
0: Go ahead. No, I'm going to hear you out. I'm going to turn my microphone off for 60 seconds.
2: Look,
0: go.
2: No, look, I'm just saying, if this is stuff that happens, and now every time you see something from any credible journalist that comes out and, like, we don't have the full story and we don't know exactly what's credible now, it makes you question anything that comes out now, especially when it comes to X platform.
0: Nothing came out.
2: Okay, but we have a credible journalist saying that isn't the truth.
0: What does that have have to do with Joe Mixon and a random wild rumor that he shot himself in the foot?
2: This is the slippery slope of journalism. If you don't have the straight credibility and you hide things, we're never going to know what's the truth, and we're going to keep questioning it.
0: Okay, you can question it. There's smart questioning and there's ridiculous questioning.
2: Regardless, it's going to be questioning. That's
0: who
2: what I'm
0: has reported
2: to say.
0: That Joe Mixon shot himself in the foot? Who has that been reported by?
2: And no,
0: absolutely no one.
2: Okay, but Jonathan, no
0: who has
2: disease?
0: Reported that he wasn't shooting himself in the foot? Aaron Wilson and Jonathan Alexander, two people here who break news with the Houston Texans and have sources.
2: Okay, if Adam Schefter has sources, that's what I'm saying.
0: So he didn't report that he shot himself in the foot. This makes no sense.
2: I'm talking about
0: There is a break in your circle of logic. It is broken.
2: I'm talking about just the whole of journalism.
0: Go to break!
2: It's going to make everybody question anything that comes out.
0: No sense.
1: I will not comment on the last minute of the show.
0: That means you're not making sense, Jonathan, because you know he's on your side.
1: Hold on.
2: I will just say
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6: Well, our northwest corner is still pretty scutched now this morning. From 290, the direct connector has a wreck. Nothing good's happening on that ramp that goes to I-10, the Katy Freeway. Let's do this. Let's stay on the main lanes. I know it's pretty squishy now southbound from the West Loop southbound. You could do a U-turn at Woodway. Better off to take the Katy Freeway instead or even the North Loop 610. 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
1: All right, if you would like to give us your reaction, look, I do not expect many of you to say, I've watched a lot of Marvin Harrison Jr. in the NFL. I mean, Arizona is about as nondescript of an NFL team. It's Arizona, it's Carolina, it's Cleveland, it's, who else is just a, ugh, Chargers, sorry.
0: Hey, Chargers have some
1: There's like six here. Or seven teams that you just don't really care about, and Arizona's like on the top of my list.
0: They're up there.
1: So,
0: not a big Jacoby Brissett fan?
1: No, I mean, not that, you know, yeah. Buda Baker?
0: Yeah, hey, love me some Buda Baker.
1: Who's the great? I mean, Larry Fitzgerald's the greatest Arizona Cardinal of them all.
0: Okay.
1: Who's the second?
0: Emmitt Smith.
1: I was going to say Kurt Warner, maybe?
0: Jackie Smith?
1: That's St. Louis Cardinal. And Cowboy. Right?
0: Yeah.
1: Oh, geez. Okay, we're done. Moving on. I was trying to avoid Cardinal talk.
0: Cardinal talk 790.
1: No.
0: That's how we get the ratings.
1: Sam Mutual. No. Forget about what you think you know about
0: Calais
1: Marvin
0: Campbell?
1: Harrison. Yeah, it's not bad.
0: I don't know. I'll go look it up.
1: Point being, the Texans made a trade out of their comfort zone, out of Nicky C's for sure.
0: Yes.
1: So take that in consideration. Okay. Take in consideration that you've got a lot of wide receivers already here.
0: Mm-hmm.
1: Did you really need I guess the question is, did you really truly need a WR2? Because that's what Marvin Harrison Jr. is coming to be. This is not to be in the Kayshawn Booty group. This is not to be take a couple of snaps here and there from Xavier Hutchinson. This is Nico's on one side, Marvin Harrison Jr. is on the other side. Young, cheap. Not a fifth-year option yet. Great rookie year, mid-second year, and almost non-existent this year.
0: I have another conspiracy theory
1: for you. By the way, let me get the phone numbers out. If you
0: go ahead.
1: Just what y'all think.
0: I want people's opinion on this.
1: Yeah, first blush.
0: 70% of people on the Twitter poll I put up at SportsRV are in favor of this trade, which is, that number shocks me.
1: Yeah, I didn't have a feel for it either way. I did vote.
0: Thank you.
1: And I will hold off my answer to tell the truth. We have an 8:30 coming up today.
0: Oh, so. I see you.
1: Yeah, 713-212.
0: I need to put that maybe at 7:30 because you can't hold off on takes for an hour and a half or 2.5 hours.
1: You want to do that? We can start doing that next week if you want.
0: I don't know. Just a thought. We'll discuss. We'll do it in the next show meeting.
1: We don't have show meetings.
0: Oh.
1: 713-212-578. You know, you may be right because Monday's always a good day for headlines. We just always have something at 8:30. We'll talk it out a little bit. All right. So where was I going with this?
0: Your conspiracy theory. You're giving the phone number and I have a potential conspiracy theory. 713-212-5790.
1: Go ahead.
0: Okay. Potential conspiracy theory.
1: Let me close my eyes for this.
0: So Nick Caserio is making a trade that we know is out of his character. He doesn't normally make big splashy trades, certainly not in season, and usually not for a second round draft pick, although he did it for Stephon Diggs. So one of the reasons you threw out, potentially, for Nick Caserio to do this, something that we know is out of character, is desperation. What's another reason sometimes general managers make a move that is out of their character? If they didn't push for it. If it wasn't their idea. If perhaps, from on high, someone said, go do this and make this move. Could Hannah say, hey, we're 0-4, as you say, we need a stadium, we need interest in this town, we need to be moving and shaking. And somebody who, a lot of times we know, owners fall in love with names more than on-field production. For example, I don't know, Jerry Jones wanting to go get Johnny Manziel. Hannah's like, Marvin Harrison Jr., 6'3", 220, Ohio State, number 4 pick, go get Marvin Harrison Jr. Conspiracy theory, pure speculation on my part.
1: Two thoughts on it. One, Cal loved the fact that the Texans are going after Marvin Harrison. He's like, man, he used to beat us for the Colts all the time. Now he's on our uniform. We're going to be in a great spot.
0: Oh, hey, come on.
1: Number two, I 100% buy into this because it's happened before. And you never gave me credit for this, but I think I'm right about it. I really do.
0: Oh, pushing for CJ Stroud.
1: Correct.
0: Absolutely. We're on the same page that there was a push from on high for a quarterback.
1: Because I think Nick loved Will Anderson. Rightly
0: Absolutely.
1: So. And but Hannon is like, you've got to go get me a quarterback. I can't have Davis Mills. I can't have this.
0: Yes. So could this be, Nick, we think you're doing a great job. Your job is safe. If you have to give up a little draft capital, we're going to cover you on the back end, but we need something. And me and Cal, we're watching Ohio State highlights on YouTube. Marvin Harrison Jr. is the GOAT. Go get him.
1: So an hour ago, I brought up that maybe the seat is warmer that you would give up a 27, but maybe Cal and Hannah said, don't worry about your seat. Do what's best. And if they insist on 27, we get it.
0: When Nick Caserio, who has a track record of years that we've seen, is doing something that we believe to be out of character, you have to ask yourself why. Maybe that's a why.
1: Because Nick Caserio, and I don't know him, but I know his track record, isn't all of a sudden going to have an epiphany to say, you know what, maybe I should change the way I conduct my business.
0: Right. Nick Caserio isn't a necessarily swing for the fences guy. Nick Caserio is not pulling up in a Lambo and getting like tomahawk steak torch table side. He likes little small incremental moves. He likes when he sees that you can, instead of ordering the combo meal, you can get the fries and the drink and the burger separately and save 3 cents. That's what Nick Caserio gets off on.
1: Because that's the thing, Houston, is that this is so out of his comfort zone that either he got assurances that he would be protected by this.
0: Or he's desperate.
1: Or CJ got a phone call and said, Marvin Harrison, my boy, my dog.
0: my dog.
1: Wants to come here. We can do this. Because CJ could have gone to Caserio and said, this is all just hypothetical.
0: Yes.
1: You're asking me to throw the football 40 times a game. I can live with that. But I need better targets.
0: And they think Marvin Harrison Jr. is that better target. That would make more sense.
1: There's no matter what you want to say about this, Ross, it is a very heavy price.
0: for a guy who got 500 yards in 12 games last year.
1: Again, it's head scratching around the NFL right now, but no one's going to be scratching their head if this works out. If all of a sudden, here's the thing that it's hard to fathom. Is DeMeco fundamentally, from an offense perspective, going to be now prepared to lead a team that's going to need to throw the ball 40 times because you have spent so much capital on these receivers? You went and got Booty for a trade. You went and got, Harrison. I mean, there's no ifs, ands, or buts. This is no longer a run-first offense, and that's probably giving DeMeco hives.
0: Right. I mean, it would have been, I don't even know. It would have made more sense to me. I would have been less, I don't want to say shocked, because I'm pretty surprised. Maybe I am shocked. But like getting an offensive lineman or something like that would have been more up Nick Caserio's alley. Going and trading for Marvin Harrison Jr.?
1: This was not the top of my list of things.
0: And a second round pick to give up?
1: Yeah. Whew. All right. If you want to chime in, again, I don't expect you to have Marvin Harrison deep in your brain, but just the thought of the Texans going for a wide receiver to improve this offense. 713-212-5790. 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
7: Here's a look at your News Radio 740 forecast. A 60% chance of scattered showers and thunderstorms today. Highs of 87.
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2: Is Matt and Ross in the morning. If you'd like to join us, a lot of piping hot Marvin Harrison chatter coming in. 713-212-5790. And I guess the one thing we did get on Twitter was, would this trade have been made if they would have lost yesterday? There was no way they were going to lose. Tennessee doesn't even put up a, it was awful. But why the secrecy? Why the wait till right after the game? It's bizarre.
3: Everything's peculiar on this.
4: It's weird. And it's shady, honestly. It's shady reporting from Adam Schefter.
2: But it's also shady that the Texans would, why at 3 o'clock? I mean, I don't know. Everything about this just doesn't feel right. And more from the journalistic expert than with the Texans. Because the Texans keep things tight-lipped. So they ain't giving out stuff. But it's just shady. All right. 713-212-5790. 713-212-5790. If you're a college football fan, if you're an Aggie, you're not pleased with the performance against Missouri. If you are an LSU fan, Kentucky with another win. Yikes. Mm. Going for a two-point conversion. Love that. Hey, can I just say, and I was going to say this for to tell the truth, but I'm moving on. I despise college football overtime rules.
4: Really?
2: I hate it.
4: I think it's fun. What about, you also hate the NFL ones because we got a tie yesterday.
2: I don't know. I don't know what we're going
4: to
2: do.
4: But nobody deserved to win that game between the Commanders and Giants. I mean, the tie actually kind of worked.
2: Yeah. But the way that went down was just criminal. I don't have a resolution for you. I would say, and this maybe is the wrong answer, I would say each team gets a possession. Just don't worry about the clock. Game ends when the game ends. Would be my thought on that.
4: Mm. I think it's, I mean, obviously it's gimmicky, as you would say,
2: mm-hmm.
4: but I think it's fun. It's interesting. You got to do something.
2: I can't have everything I want. Again, they don't want the guys out there for 5 hours. I don't want ties either. Yeah, I know.
4: I mean, for 90 years of college football history or more, probably, when did they put in the overtime? Like the early 90s or something like that? Or mid-90s?
2: Maybe a little later. Yeah, around that time, it sounds like.
4: So, yeah, for almost like 100 years of college football, they had ties. I mean, we just all moved on with our lives. And so I think it's fun to have them at the 25. You're not overexerting them too much until they had the 7 overtime games, but now they try to get rid of that with the 2-point conversion thing.
2: And that's even the worst part. I can actually live with a 25-yard line bit. I don't think I can live with this third overtime
4: we
2: just
4: gotta
2: one
4: go
2: place.
4: Home.
2: Why?
4: Why do we need 7 overtimes?
2: Did anybody lose their life over this?
4: ABC and ESPN, because they gotta bump your game to ESPN News and all that. Let's go home.
2: So this week, everybody, the SEC is bitching and moaning about 11 o'clock starts. Your beloved Longhorns play 11 o'clock this week.
4: Mm-hmm. Yeah.
2: Somebody else is playing 11 o'clock. I don't remember who it is, but everybody's complaining. And I was talking to Eddie Nunez, athletic director of U of H, and it is universally, nobody likes 11 o'clocks.
4: Mm-hmm.
2: They just, because they lose the tailgating aspect of it. You're asking fans to get up at, you know, if they're going to go do the tailgate. And tailgating is a big part of the business, from the lot sales to the beers to the food and all that kind of thing. You do lose money when you play the 11 o'clock games.
4: Just wake up at 8 and start tailgating. That's what they do in Louisiana. They wake up, start drinking.
2: But they do that even on non-game
4: they
2: days.
4: They can handle it at LSU.
2: 7:45, we got a shift work. Let's go tailgate before we get out there on the boats.
4: Oh, you want me to be drunk by 11 a.m. for the game? Challenge accepted. Let's go.
2: The one thing that today's fan is complaining about it, but this wasn't really an issue 30 or 35 years ago, because what you did is you regionalized the games.
4: Mm-hmm.
2: So when A&M would play LSU, you'd have the south part of the country get that game. If you had a game between USC and Oregon, the West saw that game at 2:30. Yeah. The Midwest had their own. But now with these new television deals and all these new networks that are popping up, they all want their own national exposure.
4: Well, guess what? You're going to take their check, too.
2: Yes, you are.
4: If you need to put 60 or I don't know, I guess 100 OLED TVs in the locker room with fancy lights and all these facilities and your practice bubble and your coach's buyout and your coach's big contract.
2: You'll play when the TV network says you pay.
4: You shut your bum ass up. Yeah. Whatever Fox and ESPN say you're playing in CBS.
2: Yeah, yeah, that's exactly right. So, yeah, it's definitely a different angle because you could regionalize. You could regionalize at 2:30. You could regionalize at 6. And nobody cared because it was only, you know, there was a quarter of as many channels even 25 years ago than there are now. I mean, you could put a game on USA Today. There's a game on USA Network. You have games on FS1.
4: USA Network?
2: Yeah.
4: It's Silk Stockings and then it's...
2: Pac-12 football.
4: Pac-12 football?
2: Yeah.
4: Really?
2: Yeah.
4: Who's left in the Pac-12?
2: Well, it's like Washington State, Oregon State, San Diego
4: Fresno
2: State.
4: Fresno State in there now?
2: Fresno State. You know, all the California schools.
4: So Utah State? Are they in there?
2: I don't know. Yeah, I think they are Pac-12.
4: Boise State, Cal State, Fresno?
2: That's Fresno State, yeah.
4: Yeah, Fresno? Okay. That makes sense. Colorado? Gonzaga's in there? I forgot about that.
2: For basketball, yeah. All right, so let's get to the elephant in the room here. You had a great time in Dallas. Except
4: yes.
2: The game.
4: Okay. Oh, what, there's no elephants in any room?
2: Yeah, well, I mean... Sark's getting crushed, not like Elko's getting crushed, but he's getting crushed.
4: I mean, to me, I mean, I guess I was at the game and I wasn't online because everything is way a million times worse online than actual in real life. I went to the game. We had a great time at the fair. I will be editing a video. We tried a bunch of the fried food. We had a Fletcher's corny dog. We had some fried butter. We had the pickle pizza, which is famous over there. So we had a good time at the fair. Game obviously did not go the way that we wanted. It was a rivalry game. First of all, as we say, Matt, in college football these days, the other guys get paid too.
2: Yes, they do.
4: Like, Oklahoma has a really, really good defense. If you look at people were posting like the numbers that Georgia did offensively against Oklahoma, it's comparable to what Texas did. Obviously, the big problem was punt, block punt for a touchdown, unconscionable pick six from Arch Manning. Just, I mean, he never should have made that throw. It was a horrible, awful throw. Then the pick at the end, and then you miss your field goal. Sark played not to win. And we're all saying this in the stands as it's happening. 4th and 2. Go for it. Go for it. Go for it. Everybody around me in burnt orange. Everybody wanted him to go for it. And I said this in the moment. He's not going to go for it because 4th and 2, kicking the 54-yarder or whatever it was defensible. He plays not to lose in the big moments. Go for the 4th and 2, get 2 yards, choke out the clock with 2 minutes left on, impose your will on the Oklahoma Sooners, and then kick a closer field goal and win the game.
2: It's John Mateer on the other side.
4: He didn't dare to be
2: great. Heisman hopeful.
4: That's the thing, too, is you can. That's the counter argument is, hey, we're going to make this field goal. If not, we're going to stop him on defense because our defense is great.
2: Mm-hmm.
4: But you're an offensive coach. You're Steve Sarkisian. You got a $50 million roster. Go out there and get 2 yards from the Oklahoma. Come up with your genius offensive play calls and play designs. You can't go and get 2 yards against the Oklahoma. Because if you get that 2 yards, the game is over. The game is over. At least if you miss the field goal, then it's overtime and that's it. So I wanted him to go for that, but far too, and we were also talking about this, and we're walking out with everybody. It's like, we're all pissed, right? So we're like, man, I can't believe those Sark this. Everybody was talking about that 4th and 2 decision. There's when 45,000 people in the stands think you should go for it, and you kick, I think you're making the wrong decision.
2: He couldn't hear you. He had a headset.
4: Yeah, he didn't?
2: He didn't hear you.
4: Okay. Couldn't hear of his own ego.
2: Thank God he didn't go to hook'em.com to criticize them.
4: I'm sure he was getting crushed there. And man, I mean, but overall, the experience is great. I love the game. When your half of the stadium is going nuts and the other half is silent, it's the best thing in the world. And then when your half is silent and the other side is jumping up and down, it's just a hurt in the pit of your stomach. You can't get anywhere else. It's awesome.
2: It is. It might be, because when Ohio State and Michigan play, they don't do 50-50. They're on the home site.
4: Exactly.
2: Army-Navy does 50-50, but nobody just at the end of the day particularly cares who wins the game except for those directly in there.
4: Georgia-Florida still.
2: In Jacksonville, 50-50, yeah.
4: But you're in the middle of the state fair. Everybody's drunk on beer out of a wax cup. You're eating Fletcher's corny dogs. There's nothing like it in the
2: world.
4: You're
2: bloated.
4: I've gone 6 times now. Now Texas is 4-2. I thought they were going to be 4-1 when I go, but now they're 4-2 when I go. But it's awesome. I love it. It's a unique experience. I wouldn't change. I mean, obviously, I would change the end of the result of the game, but it was still a great day at the fair.
2: Right. I want you to describe Arch Manning when you come back.
4: Oh,
2: just describe him.
4: Okay,
2: fair and be fair and balanced. Even though you're a blind Texas homer,
4: Yeah, so
2: as
4: blind.
2: You can see. 7:45, it's Matt and Ross in the morning on Sports Talk 790. If you would like to come in and say hello to us, 713-212-5790. 713-212-5790. It's Matt and Ross here on Sports Talk 790. 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
6: Boy, the 290 direct connector, what a mess. Don't go there. On the inbound from 290, that connector that takes you to the Katy Freeway downtown, there's a truck wreck. Pretty serious stuff going on here. I'll write you an excuse for work, but you're stuck now. On the North Loop 610, that's all breaks from TC Jester. This is all connected. Also, it's starting to mess up the West Loop southbound, a 14-minute wait to go down to uptown. I'm Sky Mike.
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19: 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It's Matt and Ross in the morning. Your best decision before lunch. Unlike that old tuna sandwich you found in the employee refrigerator. Bad decision, bud. 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
2: Matt and Ross with you at 7:52. The headlines are the Texans absolutely annihilated the Tennessee Titans 26-3, picking up their first victory of the season.
20: Winning streak begins.
2: Marvin Harrison Jr. is sent from Arizona to Houston. A 2027 second round and sixth round pick goes to Phoenix. The Texans get Harrison in a 2027 seventh round selection. So, a player and a pick for two picks. Harrison, the fourth overall pick in 2024. Rockets are home, got home about 6-7 hours ago from their trip to China. They lost 132-115 to the Dallas Mavericks yesterday. No Kevin Durant, no Fred VanVleet. By the way, Freddie V looked good on Friday night.
20: Yes, he did.
2: For the Friday morning, I should say.
20: What, he have 17 points?
2: Yeah, hitting a bunch of threes. Tari Eason, Amen Thompson. They returned the ball over left and right last night, or yesterday morning. But
20: yeah, Reed Sheppard had made four threes, I think, right? Yeah.
2: They're bombing threes, which is something that's atypical for a Ime Udoka offense.
20: Yeah, it's preseason.
2: Yeah.
20: We'll see what happens.
2: And the Brewers with a 2-1 win over the Dodgers in game number one of the National League Championship Series.
20: Not a whole lot of time to talk about that today, but interesting that you have Skubal and Mizorowski, like two aces. One went 5 innings, one went 4 1/3.
2: I've said this 5 million times, and you were with me the whole way, so I apologize for repeating myself.
20: And no, good.
2: Major League playoffs are just constructed and manufactured and managed so differently than a regular season game. There is nothing more, like, for instance, if you're coaching yesterday, D'Amico Ryans isn't coaching significantly different in a playoff game. Or managers in baseball, man, they're spinning in their wheels. They don't know what the hell they're doing here. When to pull guys, when to worry about pitch counts, when to potentially use starters that played 2 days ago as a seventh inning guy, when to use a closer for 2 innings when you only are normally throwing 3 or 4 outs.
20: It's bizarre.
2: It's crazy. Game one, American League Championship Series tonight will be between the Guardians and the Rays and the Dodgers. Dodgers-Brewers play this afternoon, actually, so we have double dip of baseball.
20: Beautiful.
2: And unfortunately, we as City of Houston have checked out on that.
20: And the Guardians lost. Many were saying game two was a must-win game. They lost it, and they went and won the next three.
2: They did. Congratulations to the Guardians and Major League Baseball, the Players Association, rooting very, very hard for the Brewers, mm-hmm. and could give two craps who went to the Guardians and Rays. They win-win on that situation.
20: Probably Rays give you your best chance for the World Series. So they want a Brewers-Rays World Series, which I'm actually okay with.
2: TV networks don't want it, but
20: they don't.
2: They want the Dodgers versus anybody.
20: Brewers-Rays.
2: Wouldn't be pretty. 713-212-5790. 713-212-5790. Let's go to Scott on 790. Scott, good morning to you.
0: What's going on, fellas? Obviously, normally I'd probably call in to talk about football today, but just real quick while I was in the car, I had to wake up super early for work this morning, much earlier than I normally would. And before I got up, I was just scrolling through Instagram, and I saw the Brewers manager, what's his name? Pat Murphy, I believe.
2: Uh-huh.
0: Yeah. After the game one win, I saw it, and before I even looked at anything else, I was like, what the heck is he doing? He went to his press conference after the game last night and brought his four kids and or grandkids up to the podium for the game one win press conference. Now, I know they had lost seven straight postseason games to the Dodgers, but on behalf of everyone who's rooting against the Dodgers right now, what the heck are you doing, man? It's only game one. As Kobe would say, is job finished? Job's not finished yet. I mean, that is going to age so poorly if they go lose the next four games to the Dodgers. That I'm not saying it's not a nice thing to do, but do that after you win, or do that game one win. You're bringing four kids up to the press conference. Am I overreacting, or what do y'all think?
2: Scott, I have you 100%. I don't care if you win the championship. Don't bring the kids to the podium. I know it's cutesy when you're holding the baby and he plays, hits the microphone, or the kid gets asked a question. This is a professional working environment. This is not bring your kids to work day. This is game one of a National League Championship Series, or it's game five of the NBA Finals, or it's a national championship game. It's not bring your family up to the podium day. I would bar any members of anybody's family onto the podium. It's 10 minutes of their life. Ask the questions, get them out of there, leave the podium, go hang out with your family. Podium time is about reporter to athlete or reporter to coach.
0: Yeah, and I wouldn't kill him as much if it was after winning the World Series. I mean, I respect that you don't think they should do that, but like, doing that after game one feels like you're celebrating something after winning one game of a series against the two-time reigning champions. Like, that's just not where your head should be after game one.
2: Thank you, Skyler.
0: If they end up losing the series, it's going to age poorly.
2: Yeah, right. I just think
20: it is weird. I'm looking at it. I didn't see that because, I mean, I was asleep when all that was going down. What the heck are all the kids doing up there? There's four of them up there.
2: No kids. Sorry.
20: And he was getting questions from kid reporters, too.
2: Now, Pat Murphy is, I think if we had Pat Murphy in this town, you guys would love him because he is beloved in Milwaukee.
20: Gregarious. Does he run a daycare up there?
2: He dropped a GD in the middle of a playoff game when they were interviewing him during the game.
20: Yeah, I thought it was great. I saw the quotes like before the game, they wanted to stomp on Tarek Skubal's throat, like all that type of stuff. Obviously, pretty good enough manager to win 103 games.
2: Oh, he's really good. And apparently just a swell human being. But yeah, that's just a small, in the world of small Matt's pet peeves.
20: Ooh, he's got another strike against him.
2: What?
20: They play glory days after wins because Pat Murphy's a huge Springsteen fan.
2: Ooh. But I like that song. I don't like Springsteen, but I like that song.
20: Okay.
2: Quickly, I'm on fire. I like it. Born in the USA, like it. Okay. Glory Days, yeah. Philadelphia, yeah. And that's about it.
20: The worst Christmas song ever is him doing Santa Claus is Coming to Town.
2: You had me there. I'm simply having a wonderful Christmas time, Ross.
20: Sucks.
2: Shut your bum ass up. Have we ever done a worst Fantasy Five of songs?
20: I believe we did do worst Christmas songs, and I believe I drafted that and won. Because you wouldn't touch it. I'm like, I want to win this.
2: I would not touch that. You don't besmirch Paul McCartney in any circumstance.
20: It's like a first-round pick, but I knew it was going to slip to the end because you wouldn't ever take it.
2: All right, let's get the third hour going. We got to Tell the Truth coming up in a half an hour. By the way, believe it or not, today, sad one. Mike Ditka.
4: Oh.
2: Passing away over the weekend.
4: Ooh. How about those win one for Ditka signs in Green Bay didn't age well.
2: Did those people wearing sweater vests and cigars and the hoodie? Not the hoodie, the visor.
4: See, people are always like, oh, you know, there's something mystical in the air. You know, this happens and then that happens. Like,
2: they get your ass kicked.
4: Sometimes the Bears get their ass kicked and the storyline doesn't, the fairy tale doesn't play out.
2: 713-212-5790. 713-212-5790. It's Matt and Ross, and we are having to tell the truth. We have also missing you coming up at 9:30 this morning, believe it or not, at 9:50, and you guys may join us right now again at 713-212-5790 with a word for Sethi's Fine Jewelry. 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
22: Here's a look at your News Radio 740 forecast. A 60% chance of scattered showers and thunderstorms today. Highs of 87.
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ends in a turnover. Fairbairn, 3 of 3. He's hit from 45, 35, and 26. This from 53. Was hitting from more than 60 in the pregame warm-ups. Stroud pulls it back. He's got a lead blocker. Stroud in for the Texans' touchdown. On 3rd and 8, here they come. Stroud spins away from trouble, surveys end zone. It is caught for the Houston touchdown. Jalen Knoll. Just a spectacular play in the back of the end zone. It was Stroud first, buying himself extra seconds. Boy, did Anderson and the Houston Texans respond here in Nashville. Final score, Houston 26 and the Tennessee Titans 3, as Houston finally gets its first win of the season.

0: not a huge Cars fan, but the song kind of fits, right? The Texans are just what the Titans, or the Titans ain't what just the Texans needed.
1: It's a get right game.
0: For
1: we going Cars, we going to Scouts, let's go.
0: Yeah.
1: Let's do it.
0: Woody Marks looked good. Nico Collins, WR1. CJ Stroud dropping dimes. Marvin Harrison Jr., WR2. Cal thinks Marvin Harrison Sr. is WR2, but let him think that. It's like, Cal, he's in the Hall of Fame. He's retired, Cal.
1: Cal, he's allowed to procreate.
0: Procreate? I've done a lot of that.
1: He has.
0: Cal's got a big family.
1: Yes, he does. A lot of mouths to feed, and he can afford it.
0: He can definitely
1: afford
0: it. That's
1: why he's flipping so many burgers.
0: That's right.
1: Save a little extra cash.
0: That's right. He goes to get the ground chuck. You think sirloin would be a better burger? No, he likes a chuck. He likes 20% fat.
1: Gotta have a little fat on there.
0: I don't disagree.
1: I think chuck is perfect for burgers.
0: I don't disagree. Okay. All right, Matt and Ross at 807 on Sports Talk 790. What's your favorite grade of meat for burgers? Chuck?
1: Yeah, if you're going 90-10, come on, man. It's like a burger puck.
0: That's right. You got to cook that bad boy medium rare at the very minimum there, a little juice. All right, 713-212-5790, Burger Talking. We may have more burger calls than we have Texans calls.
1: Let's go, Houston Texans. How are we feeling?
0: Nobody cares. It's
1: That's not true.
0: It's the Titans. The game sucked. Y'all, I'm just going to be the realist. You need realism in Houston radio, and I'm bringing it to you. The game was atrocious. Will Anderson, Danielle Hunter, by the way, kicked some serious ass.
1: Yes.
0: Nico Collins, God love you. CJ Stroud was great. Kymie Fairbairn can kick 50-yard field goals with his eyes closed. But generally speaking, the game was awful. The Texans.
1: It was a great game.
0: It was not a great game. It was a thriller. It was a terrible game.
1: I thought it was awesome. It beat up on them. Kymie Fairbairn kicking a bunch of field goals. Then they got some touchdowns. CJ Stroud played well. Woody Marks ran well. You got a 26-3 ass whooping. And that's what you needed when you're 0-4. So I'm happy.
0: As Battle Red Ross,
1: you should be
0: on to the next one.
1: Because let me tell you something.
0: Good for the old point differential, I'll tell you that. Astros have no problem with the point differential for the Texans so far this year.
1: They're back to -2.
0: That's crazy.
1: Shout out to the Titans.
0: All right. 713-212-5790. You guys are up and about. Your energy level. You fired up? See, I will feel this way.
1: There's nobody who should be fired up and like it's the best game ever.
0: I didn't say that, but I'd like a little bit. Like, for instance, is the gas grill turned on now? Because it was off. You go in 4 year at the gas grill.
1: Oh, okay.
0: Did it turn on? Huh. It's a terrible analogy. That's fine. I get it.
1: I was going to let it slide. This is Monday, you know. Got to ease into the week. But
0: that's my first attempt.
1: It's okay. You're 0-1. Look, they're 0-4, and they beat a bad Titans team. Nobody's going to throw a parade.
0: I would say this. You should be generally excited if they win against the Jaguars in London on
1: Sunday. Nobody should throw a parade, but they were 7.5-point favorites. They won by 23. They looked very good. They got turnovers. They outperformed even, okay, but you say Vegas expectations don't matter, but they're usually pretty good. So they well outperformed
0: They
1: that.
0: Weren't good in Manhattan, Kansas on Saturday for the beatdown.
1: No, they weren't good in Dallas either. Mm-hmm. But they're at least an indicator of how things should play out if they play 10 or 100 times or whatever. So this is one of the games where the Texans looked great. They beat them 329 yards to 187. They won the turnover battle as well. You got a little bit of something going against the run game, which does matter because the Jeffrey Simmons in that Tennessee interior is a good interior, and you're able to get somewhat of a run game going there. So

0: A step in the right direction, yes. Cause for parade, no. But you got a win against a bad team like you were supposed to do. It could have gone the other way. We've seen a lot of big disappointments in this town. So they didn't do that. They're 1-4. Now go win in London, and then maybe some eyes can really perk up.
1: And then you have, what, the Giants after that? Is that correct?
0: Very winnable. Yeah, it's Jameis and the Giants.
1: Winnable.
0: Very winnable. And then is it the Chargers after that or the Browns?
1: Oh, that's a guarantee. Those are guarantee. I'm telling you, this squad could run off a bunch here. They really
0: this
1: could.
0: This is an important one.
1: That's why I said 10-7 was in play.
2: It's not a must-win game.
1: No, but it would help.
0: It'd be very nice if they could get this one in London. Then, as you said, home for the Giants, at the Chargers, at the Browns, and then home for Indianapolis, and then Lamar Jackson should be back in Baltimore by then. But we're talking about end of November. So we got a long way to go.
1: Mm-hmm.
0: Of course, D'Amico Ryan's going to say they're trying to go 1-0 this week. Marvin Harrison, how much does he factor in? I don't know. Kayshon Boutte has been mostly a non-factor. You already traded for him. Now you traded away for another pick, a significant pick, a second-round pick, for a number four pick who just has not performed at that level. I'm not super excited about the trade, but at least they're doing something. That's what I've always asked for. Like,
1: all right,
0: at least go out and do something, Caserio, and he did.
1: You and I have argued for over a decade about must wins.
0: Oh, God.
1: In theory, it's not.
0: Hold on.
1: But I want to go ahead.
0: Go ahead.
1: Theoretically.
0: I'm going to shut up.
1: You win this game, you're right, not to say right back in the race, but you're closer. You lose, and the Jaguars may go run and hide, and I'll give you an example. You got the Texans this Sunday, home for the Colts. The Colts are mid. At the Ravens, that would be a tough game. That's also on a short week, too. Ooh, that feels ripe for a Ravens victory. Then at Tennessee, at the Giants, home for the Titans. So, in many respects, You kind of need this one. Not to say really, really bad, but real bad.
0: Well, hold on, though. Week three was a must win. They lost.
1: Mm.
0: So by that measure, the season's over. Must win the game,
1: nobody
0: you don't.
1: Said the season's over.
0: No, if you must win and you don't, it's the over. That's what must means. If you must win and you lose, it's over.
1: We need to have
0: week three was a must win.
1: We need to have a heart-to-heart.
0: So week four... let's get close.
1: Let me call.
0: Oh, we're getting close here, folks.
1: Come here.
0: It's okay. Right here. No, week four was a must win, too.
1: There are thousands.
0: They lost that one.
1: There are thousands of people, Ross.
0: Yeah.
1: That are coaches, that are players, that hear this term must win.
0: Yeah.
1: And they use it all the time.
0: It annoys me.
1: I know it does. You're the only one that doesn't buy into it.
0: That's not true.
1: Okay. Who else? That one comedian.
0: Anybody with a brain. Yeah, that one comedian, Brian Regan. He's smart.
1: Yeah, but he's
0: a smart guy.
1: He's working at the Prickly Pear Lounge in Lufkin.
0: No, he's doing quite well. He's worth more than both of us combined.
1: Is he popular as Shane Gillis?
0: You know, he's a millionaire. Okay. I don't think he's a popular. Shane Gillis was getting crushed for his SNL.
1: Yeah, he dropped an F-bomb too.
0: That's a shame.
1: Okay.
0: Okay, look.
1: Just come to our side.
0: No, there was
1: come to our side.
0: But week four was a must win. They lost.
1: No, nobody said that.
0: No, what? Nobody said that? Everybody was saying week four was a must win.
1: I wasn't saying it.
0: And they lost.
1: I don't listen to other people.
0: No, you did. I'm pretty sure you said week four was a must win. They lost. So what? So every week's a must win. I almost cursed. Every week's a must win in the NFL. So that's fine. So this week's a must win. And guess what? Week after that, must win. Week after that, they must win.
1: How about they need it badly?
0: Yeah, that's fine. It's an important game. It's the NFL. You get 17 of them. You got to win. Well, they've lost four and they've won one. Season's not over, though.
1: All right, I forgot to ask you to...
0: I'm sure game two is a must-win for the Dodgers. Game two was a must-win for the Guardians.
1: Ooh.
0: And then they won three straight.
1: Did anybody ask the Dodgers if game two is a must-win?
0: I'm sure it is. We've got a must-win every game.
1: You need a lot of must-wins. All right, I forgot to ask you to describe Arch Manning.
0: Okay.
1: We'll do that next.
2: When we come back.
1: And to tell the truth, bottom of the hour, where, gentlemen, very carefully, I want to make sure you know this, one truth... Three lies.
0: I also might compare him to a previous Longhorns quarterback.
1: Todd Dodge?
0: He's on the list.
1: 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Matt and Ross in the morning at 713-212-5790. 713-212-5790. You want to make a prediction on the Los Angeles-Milwaukee or the Cleveland versus Tampa Bay baseball. You can do all that. Busy night. Football, too, you can do that as well. All on, boy, this Buffalo Rams game, excuse me, Buffalo Los Angeles game, super, super sexy. How do you feel about the Houston team coming back to win the AFC or making the playoffs, or does Jacksonville hold on? If you could predict these things, a gamut of opportunities for you on Kalshi. 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
0: Yeah, I talked about it on Friday, I believe. Once I saw the practice reports from Houston at Tennessee, I was like, you know what? I'm feeling like Houston's getting a little healthier. I'm feeling good. So I went on to Kalshi.com, and I bid a 50-cent price on Houston minus the 7.5 versus Tennessee, and somebody accepted that. 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You don't have to do that on Kalshi. 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Again, that code is 790. 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
7: All right, West Loop 610 and I-10, big wreck here. I think some of the onlines have this wrong, too. iHeartRadio listeners know it's actually on the direct connector ramp, not the main lanes of 610. That ramp that takes you from 290 inbound, puts you right out into downtown. It's a truck wreck, and that ramp is completely stopped here. It's also messing up your North Loop. Westbound, we're slow from Ella. I'm Sky Mike.
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7: Matt and Ross with us on a Monday morning, 713-212-5790. Celebrating a big University of Houston win over Kansas State. Beat that ass. The fan base, real quick on this. And I don't know where the fans, the student section is at UT or A&M. A&M's like two decks because there's so many fans. But they give the folks at Kansas State, the student section, about 40 yards lower level. I mean, really good seats where they could really sell them.
17: I think it's like south end zone at DKR.
7: Yeah. Between like the 30 and the other 20, so it's about 40 yards, give or take. And it was completely full, like an hour before kick, and then the game played, and then halftime, and then like mid-third quarter. I took a photo of it. They all left. They literally left. And it was probably a 2-touchdown Houston lead at the time, but I had never seen that group. The stadium was basically full for the most part to the fourth quarter, but that student section, like, they must have heard there was some big party on campus somewhere. Or nickel beer or something, because they jettisoned. They were done. They were gonzo.
17: They had enough.
7: Yeah.
17: Yeah, maybe there was a big party. What was the attendance there?
7: Just under 50,000.
17: Oh, wow.
7: Yeah.
17: That's pretty good.
7: I put a photo up, yeah. Before the game, here it is, Ross. See, that's all student section right okay. there. And then that's...
17: Is this at Sports MT?
7: Is that Sports MT?
17: Yeah, I'm going to go drop it a like.
7: You should. And then look at that.
17: You got to put it on your IG too, Matt. Come on.
7: I'm trying. I put some videos up there. Well,
17: oh, look at you. 180 likes now.
7: Yeah, it's good.
17: Bam.
7: And then Kansas fan got a hold of it and said, yeah, stop bagging on us for leaving when y'all leave your... Kansas State, they hate each other. I mean, for obvious reasons.
17: 51,569 attendance.
7: Ooh, there were some empties. Maybe they were embellishing a little bit. All right. Okay, so now you've seen Archon play in person. This is what, your second game this year, I think you said?
17: No, this is my first game this year. Okay. But I've seen Archon play in person.
7: You watch, obviously watch him on television.
17: Yeah, I watch every week.
7: So...
17: I even go and watch the sometimes on YouTube the All-22 breakdowns.
7: Good for you.
17: Yeah.
7: You are a Texas fan. All right.
17: Yes, so
7: honestly, don't get cutesy.
17: Why am I going to get cutesy?
7: Because you try to get cutesy.
17: Never.
7: You try daily. I listen to you every day.
17: You do?
7: Yeah. Tell me.
17: What
7: you think about Arch?
17: There is a name that we used when he first got on campus, and I was like, that's not fair. But the more he plays, the more it fits.
7: Can I give you, is it a former Texas quarterback?
17: Yes.
7: Is this quarterback been in the NFL before?
17: Yes.
7: Oh, I was going to say Peter Gardner, but that wouldn't be accurate.
17: I didn't watch Peter Gardner back in the day.
7: Who is the Texas, who is a Texas pro, is it not Colt McCoy, is it?
17: No.
7: Who is it?
17: I'm sorry. Chris Sims.
7: Oh.
17: Chris Sims wasn't as bad as people thought.
7: Okay.
17: Chris Sims wasn't as good as Mac Brown thought. Chris Sims came from a football family. Chris Sims was pretty good, but in a lot of big moments, he fell short. He could win games. He had a number of game-winning drives. He had a number of big games that people forget. And he wasn't that bad. But he just wasn't special. He wasn't Heisman caliber. He wasn't all world. You could win with him with a great team around him. But he's not normally going to go out and destroy the opposition and make the other team bend to his will and win games by himself.
7: All right.
17: And by the way, he's got bad touch on short to intermediate throws, which Chris Sims did as well.
7: If Arch's last name was, I don't know, Marshall...
17: Arch Marshall.
7: Would he have been as highly recruited?
17: I think so. I think he's good.
7: Would he have been pulled at any point?
17: I mean, he wasn't pulled. I mean, pulled for who?
7: Anyway,
17: Dia Bell, I guess? Yeah. I mean, Chris Sims was pulled for Major Applewhite multiple times. Honestly, he's also not that different from Quinn Ewers, I would say, Arch Manning. He's got a bigger arm, and maybe even Quinn had a better handle on the offense. But there were moments where Arch Manning made incredible throws, like absolute dimes on Saturday. And he had three touchdowns in the game, all of them very good throws. But he forces the ball downfield too much. His decision-making, and this is, I've been saying this since he was a freshman. He forces the ball downfield too much. He needs to take the yards in front of him. When he can run for 10 rather than throwing for 40, he needs to do that. Although on the first touchdown, everybody was screaming, run! And then he threw a big touchdown. So it can pay off for him, but he plays a high variance style where he can look like a genius and he can look great. And then there are times you're like, what are you doing out there?
7: Because here's my thought. And I don't particularly care if he does well or does awful. I like him. I like the family and whatnot. But Rossi, it was 3 years ago. This kid was being recruited by everybody. Like, mm-hmm. We've got to figure out a way to get him here. I mean, Ole Miss was all over him. Tennessee, Texas, A&M, everybody and their mother wanted Arch.
17: Yeah, his career is 5,200 yards, 45 touchdowns, 14 picks. It's good.
7: It's good.
17: It's not great. It's not elite. It's not all world.
7: But he will not finish top Heisman.
17: He's got four wins over top 10 teams in his tenure. That's pretty good.
7: That's really good, actually.
17: That's more than some teams don't even, some quarterbacks don't play a top 10 team their entire career. They're playing top 10 teams all every week, and it's great defenses, too, that he's having to go up against.
7: But what is the
17: Sooners
7: missing...
17: have a great defense.
7: But what's the missing element? Is the pressure get to him too much?
17: I would say...
7: Because he makes some really bad throws.
17: He makes some really great ones, too. I think it's just overall the polish on the decision-making and just being more judicious on some of the throws and also putting a little more touch on the short to intermediate throws, not forcing things, whether it be downfield or into tight pockets in short to intermediate. Because he's pretty good. He's like, I don't know, 7 out of 10. He's just not a Heisman favorite.
7: Mm-mm.
17: I wonder what his overall record is against top 10 competition. It's pretty good. But obviously, they've had great teams around him his entire time he's been there.
7: It's just a great example of the pressure on a super highly recruited kid,
17: mm-hmm.
7: who, by the way, is being highly compensated now.
17: Yeah.
7: It's
17: deserved because he has a name.
7: Yeah. I mean, he's selling things. I get it.
17: The companies are actually getting value when Arch Manning pitches for them. More than say, I don't know, Marcel Reed.
7: It's funny though. I did tweet because I was trying to poke the bear at some Aggie fans over the weekend. I said,
17: "How'd
7: that
17: go?"
7: It was okay. The classic answer was, as I said, "Hey, do y'all miss Connor Wigman because you got Marcel Reed?" And they're like, "Connor here would have still sucked because our offensive coaches suck." That was the number one example. Was this that the Marcel Reed fall off, and it's been dramatic, is because of the offensive coaching has killed him.
17: Yeah.
7: That's what the universal thought is among at least the people that responded to me on it.
17: Yeah, the bottom line is if Arch were a little bit better, they would have won the game.
7: Is Sark holding him back at all?
17: I don't think that is the case. Because I think Quinn Ewers looked pretty good at times. But also, I mean, he's Quinn Ewers. So I think Arch is just a good, not great. And I think the public underrates him a little bit. And I think the coach overrates him a little bit. And unfortunately, that brings us back to Chris Sims.
7: All right. To Tell the Truth is coming up next. Will and Pass It. Get Down, Dina. We'll get to you as well. 713-212-5790. Jonathan, To Tell the Truth today, I'm rooting for you to win. One truth, three lies.
17: Okay, Coach D. One truth, three lies.
7: One truth, three lies. 713-212-5790 with a message here for Uptown Appliance Repair. 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
3: Here's a look at your News Radio 740 forecast. A 60% chance of scattered showers and thunderstorms today, highs of 87.
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0: But I do know how to tell the truth. And I'll do it for you here every Monday at 8:30. Well, I think we're going to move to 7:30 starting next week. And we'll figure out something for 8:30. But because this is some good stuff that we don't want to wait 2.5 hours. All right, Jonathan, I have 4 statements. One is the truth. How many lies do I have?
1: 3.
0: There you go. Rossi, 3 lies. How many times am I telling the truth?
2: 1 verdad.
0: Here we go. Number 1. Mike Elko. Going after Texags.
1: That was so good. Billy Cesspool. It's tough.
0: I don't blame him.
1: Okay.
0: Sometimes you got to put these message board people in their place.
1: Okay.
0: Number 2.
1: There's message board idiot. Every fan base.
0: Number 2. Did you see the non-pass interference call in the Georgia game versus Alabama this past weekend?
1: I did.
0: Blatant. I'm sorry, gang. We have got to figure out, either through challenges or an upstairs booth official, that was a blatant interference call. We have got to allow secondary calling of pass interferences in pro and college football. Challenges, booth review, something. These PI calls are, that was atrocious. And if I was an Alabama fan, and I have a great friend of mine who lives in Birmingham, she is losing her mind. She sends me 10 videos a day.
1: What lady is sending you 10 videos
0: a day? Her name is Hallie. She sends me Alabama videos over and over and over again of this past interference.
1: Alabama videos. Yeah. Is that what the kids are calling them these days?
0: Just relax. I'm telling you, we've got to figure out a way to get pass interference deeper review in pro and college football.
1: Okay.
0: Number 3. I've held back on this. My instant reaction is the Texans are going to regret this Marvin Harrison Jr. trade.
1: Okay.
0: The last time they traded for a second round pick, you know how that worked out. Stephon Diggs is already gone.
1: Okay.
0: And number 4, if I were the Washington Commanders, I'd fire Dan Quinn today. There's coaching malpractice, and then there's career malpractice. That last 35 seconds where they let the ball roll the clock and then they scrambled around and didn't get a chance to kick the chip shot field goal that would have given them a win, I'm firing Dan Quinn. I'm sorry. There are mistakes, and then there are fireable mistakes. I'd fire Dan Quinn. So, of the 4, I only believe 1 of them. 1, I don't blame Mike Elko for going after Texags. Okay. Number 2, we have to figure out a good way to get pass interference further reviewed in college and pro football. Number 3, instant reaction, the Texans are going to regret the Marvin Harrison trade. And number 4, I'd fire Commanders coach Dan Quinn today. Which one of those 4 am I telling you folks the truth?
1: How you feeling, Jonathan?
3: These are actually pretty good. Not good at all.
1: Okay, I'm sorry. Can you say number 3 again? The Texans are going to regret?
0: They're going to regret the trade.
1: Okay.
3: And only 1 truth.
0: Just 1.
3: I'm automatically leaning to 4. That's the only thing I think he
1: 4 makes sense. I think these are pretty good, actually. He's talked about doing number 2 before. I mean, are the Texans going to regret the trade? Maybe. It's a second-round pick. They're going all in. The Commanders probably should fire Dan Quinn, but as a practical matter, I mean, who's going to be their coach from there?
3: But that would mean that he believes that Mike Elko should have not done that.
1: No, I think the Mike Elko... Wait, we're doing 1 truth, right?
0: 1 truth.
3: So he would have believed that's a lie.
1: 1, 3, and 1. Dan Quinn is not a good coach. These are actually... I think there's 3 good ones on this list.
0: Finally, I get some acceptance from you both.
1: Yeah, you finally made a good list.
0: That's terrible for you to say. I mean, probably fair, but...
3: I don't...
1: You know what? That was rude. I'm sorry.
3: I'm the only one that I have a gut feeling for is 4. Everything else is like, I don't...
1: I think it could be 2, 3, or 4.
3: Matt Thomas, guys, Matt Thomas's brain, if you guys knew...
1: Yes, right.
0: Hey, I'm in the room.
1: That's the thing. You got to get into the mind of a madman. I'm going 2.
3: I'm going 4. People in the audience, please.
1: I'm confused. These are good. I could lose, and I'd be okay with it.
0: You go 2, you go 4?
3: Yeah.
0: All right, let's knock out 2 right away. Mike Elko, you cannot go after Tex-Aggs. There's too much money in Tex-Aggs. You just can't. And by the way, when
4: Billy Cesspool,
0: when you're a coach, you even acknowledging a message board is professional suicide number one.
4: Yeah, but the counter to that is, I just got a big fat extension. Shut your bum ass up. Let me go. Oh no, I get $8 million a year to go away.
0: If you listen to the show earlier today,
4: who cares?
0: You Tex-Aggs fans. They put money in the program, and that could dwindle.
4: Why does Elko really
3: believe that, though? Wow. Huh? You really believe that?
0: No. He's saying he doesn't believe. No, you can't do it. No, he made a mistake. He can't do that. You can't go after messages.
3: I'm surprised that's your stance on that. That's crazy.
0: I mean, I'm not a big message board fan, but you can't do it. You just can't. I'm sorry. Especially Tex-Aggs. Billy Lucci is, I mean, he's 90. I said 90% earlier. He's 95% pro Aggie. He just is.
4: But the Aggies and their administration, and the boosters, they have no leverage. Okay, let me go. Okay, cool. I'll get $10 million a year to go away. See you later.
0: But
4: Jimbo, who do you think Jimbo's sad?
0: You just got your ass kicked by Missouri, and you're going to go after the message board? Can't
4: I think
0: do
4: it's
0: it.
4: Great.
3: I think that's what. I don't know.
0: All right, number two.
4: No, I understand what you're saying.
0: The Texans might regret the Harrison trade. I can't say that to you right now. It's just too much.
4: I thought
0: you
4: might say that, but okay.
0: Yeah, no, I can't do that.
4: The three was believable.
3: It definitely was, for sure.
0: All right. Dan Quinn's going to get fired, but it's not going to be today.
4: Oh!
0: I mean, that was awful and completely embarrassing, but you can't fire him over that one play. It's going to be a sum of the parts. NFC East is a joke, by the way.
4: Uh-oh, Jonathan's bad.
3: Jonathan,
0: you're now 11 weeks behind.
3: So that means you believe that there shouldn't be...
4: No, they should allow reviewable pass interference in college and pro football.
0: I want all of y'all to go look at that non-PI
4: it's
0: call.
4: Bad.
0: I have no dog in the fight at all.
4: You can't review everything. I mean, these games are already four and a half hours.
0: You know what? Give me 4 hours and 32
4: every
0: minutes.
4: Every review at the end of the Longhorn and Sooner game, we're all in the crowd like, oh my God, another review. You want to get the call right.
0: And I want the call
4: There's
0: right.
4: There's just no
0: that
4: way
0: That was a pass interference against Georgia. Oh God, it was bad. And again, I have no fan base either side on that. But it was wretched. And if I was an Alabama fan, we were doing Roll Tide Radio, Ross. We'd be losing our blanks today.
4: You need somebody to be able to buzz in for clear and obvious calls, which the NFL has done the last couple of years, and it's really helped streamline things.
0: Do upstairs buzz say, guys, you just missed this one. I'm sorry. To let that go. Even Kirk Herbstreit and Chris Fowler are like, oh yeah, here comes the flag, and there was no flag. They literally said, here comes the flag. There's no flag. Jonathan, I'm sorry, my friend. This isn't your cup of tea.
4: That's fine.
0: No, it was a tough one.
3: I don't think this was a tough cup of tea.
4: You have to get into the mind. So you see, I got like 16 years advance on you in getting into the mind of a madman.
0: Yeah, but you've been with us for a while now.
3: This was good, though. I'm not going to lie. I'm going to give you credit.
4: I'll just go ahead and say, I remember Matt saying number two a bunch of times recently. So Jonathan's just not paying attention.
3: I got other things I got to do over here.
0: You know why? You know why? Because your energy's down.
4: Yeah, well, you're not in your 40s or 30s, Jonathan, but you know what? If you do hit that and your energy's down, you're going to have to go to fixmylowt.com. 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
4: Matt Thomas and Ross Villarreal. Two guys extremely passionate about Houston sports. You can tell them to go get a room.
5: We've shared a hotel room.
4: But they already have.
5: And then
6: and shared a bed.
5: On. Truth be told.
6: That's true.
4: Thanks for the visual.
6: Pillow in between.
4: There's no pillow between you and more Matt and Ross in the morning.
6: Ross, are you cheating on me this weekend?
5: I mean, we've gone on roadies before.
6: Yeah.
5: You just heard the promo there. We've shared a bed together. Did you and Dan share a bed this weekend?
7: I slept in my own bed. We got two rooms. There was four of us. Two beds in each room. At the wonderful La Quinta in Mesquite, Texas. Which, by the way, there was a... on the way back on Saturday, there were people fist fighting in the parking lot. Not a joke.
5: What schools?
7: There was no school. There was just, I don't know,
5: just general.
7: People.
5: Okay.
7: It was random people.
5: Do you know what the argument was about?
7: I didn't
5: about?
7: See a single fight at the fair or anything. People are always like, oh man, did you see any fights? Is everybody yelling at? Is everybody, but no, this, you know why? Because we're not on the internet where everybody yells at each other and like, yeah, I'm going to kick your ass. No, this is real life. Sooner fans are cool. I've been to six games at the state fair, half Sooner, half Longhorns fans. I have not seen one fist fight. I saw a couple frat boys. They were getting close. One time I went, there was a bunch of young, drunk frat boys from one side and the other, and they were mouthing off at each other, but no hands were thrown. Everybody's, for the most part, very chill, very cool.
5: And did you Uber or park?
7: Uber, which is still not great. It's a mess over there. I mean, you're getting 91,000 people into the fair. You also have people who are going to the state fair and not going to the game. So it's just, it's a cluster. F. Big time getting into the fair. Well, once you get in there, it's like the best place in the world.
5: I'm going to make a declaration to you.
7: Uh-oh.
5: Yes, a Saturday watching the game. Now, obviously, it was at UH Kansas State, which that's, you know, in the big picture, that's way more important to me than OU Texas. But Saturday, to me, was like the first time that I'm kind of like, man, I really wanted to be there because it was such a competitive matchup. It was so close. It had drama. The 50-50 split, obviously.
7: Yes.
5: The Oklahoma kicker running down the end of their field and telling the world what they could do to
7: him. Oh, well, there was one kid was doing the, what do you call this? The
5: D-Generation X.
7: Yeah.
5: Yeah.
7: At first, it made me mad. Then I'm like, you know what? He's having the time of his life. That's fine.
5: Yeah.
7: Whatever.
5: He's going to use that part of his body a lot,
7: He's going to remember. He's going to tell his grandkids about the day that they upset Texas and he did that to the fans.
5: Yep. I'll say this, and this is a broken record for us. College athletics has a lot of problems. NIL, transfer, coaches leaving, cheating. What else is wrong? Constant thought
7: fan
5: of
7: fan bases.
5: Fan bases, realignment.
7: Oh, 2014 playoff.
5: T24.
7: Greed, and more greed.
5: But go find somebody. At LSU, Kentucky, they didn't have the time of their life.
7: Well, Gordy didn't. Gordy didn't. But
5: you know, go find somebody at OU, Texas. Didn't even though the result was not what you wanted. I mean, that was as high full drama. Let me tell you something. I was in Manhattan, Kansas, for the very first time. I was loving life. We went up there and kicked their ass, and that doesn't happen a lot. And I love that. That's a tough place to play. Kansas State football is remarkably consistent. They're like they don't go for national championships, but they win 8, 9, 10 games a year.
7: It's fun. It's
5: and
7: great.
5: It's It gives you hope that even despite all the problems with money and Lane Kiffin's and the poison that is sometimes of college coaching and administration and funding, that sometimes the pageantry of Saturday just tops all that. And that's what we got this weekend.
7: We got full stadiums. Nobody was talking. I didn't hear one talk about and one word about NIL at the game. We were all just worried about the game. And, you know, 45,000 people on one side going Texas fight, 45,000 people on the other side saying Boomer and Sooner.
5: That's great. Okay, so when you go on your Twitter and you say, what time is it?
7: Oh, I didn't do that on Saturday.
5: And then you go, it's 11:15 and OU sucks. What does OU say back? Do they do the same thing?
7: I don't know what they do. Doesn't concern me.
5: Wait, but you don't even know OU doesn't. What is OU's little catchphrase?
7: I don't know. They do Boomer Sooner, and then they were doing Seven Nation Army. OU. They were doing that.
5: That's good.
7: Yeah.
5: But they don't take shots at you on social media?
7: I don't know.
5: You mean you know. You have to know something.
7: I don't know what they say.
5: You mute OU fan?
7: I don't know what they say.
5: What do y'all say, OU fan? Let me look them up.
7: Texas sucks or something. But yeah, you get 45,000 people screaming, OU sucks. OU sucks. That's fun. And then they won.
5: And then they won.
7: That was less fun.
5: Y'all made John Matera a hero. He's been terrible.
7: That's the risk you take. I spent a lot of money on tickets and getting up there and hotel and all that stuff. And, you know, the stakes are high. When it's big-time college football, 45,000 and 45,000 and 91,000 in the full stadium.
5: I got news for you.
7: The stakes are high and you can lose.
5: The college football 12-team playoff is a convoluted mess right now. There are going to be, and again, obviously things will change here. There are so many really good football teams. Do you know the Big 12's got heavy hitters? BYU, Utah. Who else is really good so far? Obviously, Texas Tech. Look, we're on the outside looking in because Houston has obviously got one loss so far in the league. But, I mean, just that. And then you got all the SEC. This could be, honestly, if things don't start to separate from themselves, this may be the easiest reason to get the 2014 playoff.
7: See?
5: And that makes me mad because I think 24 is going to suck. I'm going to fall on my sword on that, Rossi. 24 sucks. Keep it at 12. Make it a prize.
7: No, it's not going to happen.
5: I know.
7: Sorry, Matthew. Let's see. Who's the 24th?
5: Well, put it this way.
7: The 24th ranked team is SMU. 23, Boise State. Yeah, they're championship worthy. Sure, why not?
5: So Oklahoma State and Houston is an elimination game. The loser of that has no chance of making the Big 12 tournament. Championship.
7: Okay.
5: I don't even know if Ohio State, Indiana, the loser of that gets knocked out, although Ohio State would have a second loss. Does Ohio State with two losses get in the 12 team as an at-large?
7: I mean, if your loss is at Texas and Indiana, I would say you have a shot. Both on the road.
5: Florida, Texas is an SEC elimination game.
7: Because Texas, I mean, they just have a ridiculous schedule even after that. Next week is Ole Miss. You got to go on the road to take on, well, A&M's looking a little bit like an easier matchup.
5: You know, forget what I said. Mississippi State, LSU, that's the loser. That's going to be out of the Big 12, of the SEC tournament.
7: Texas has Ole Miss after Florida.
5: Yeah.
7: Then home for Mississippi State, at Mizzou, at LSU, home for Arkansas, at A&M. Damn. They're going to lose at least one of those.
5: Yep.
7: What if they lose three and you have, what if they could potentially lose three games and have five victories over ranked opponents?
5: Then it's going to be what the committee thinks. What does the committee think?
7: If you have five ranked wins but three losses, that could happen to the Longhorns this year.
5: I got terrible news. If I'm in the committee room and I got so many teams of equal value, I'm knocking you out for the three losses.
7: Well, it depends on who else is in the running.
5: Yeah. All right, let's get the final hour in. We got Missing You coming up at 9:30. Believe it or not, today all things about Mike Ditka. 858 Sports Talk 790. 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
9: 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A 60% chance of scattered showers and thunderstorms today. Highs of 87.
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0: Plenty of time for Stroud. Directing receivers, flips it to the end zone. Caught! Touchdown! Marvin Harrison Jr. making a huge impact.
1: Pour yourself something cold, baby. Cheers to this.
2: Stroud with a good pocket. And he throws it over the middle. And it's caught. And there's space to run. And there's space to run to the end zone for Marvin Harrison Jr. It's a touchdown.
3: In, welcome to my house. Baby, take control now.
2: Another throw by Stroud, looking for a lot more than eight. He's got a lot more than eight. Touchdown, Marvin Harrison Jr., number two on the day.

0: They get back a 2027 second round and sixth round pick from the Texans. This year, Marvin Harrison Jr., 5 catches, 85 yards, and a touchdown.
1: Woo, for, he's lighting on fire. How many games?
0: 4, because they didn't play like yesterday.
1: Did you say 4 games and 5 catches?
0: Correct.
1: I'm sorry. Alarm bells are going off.
0: So let's do this then. What is he? Then what is Nicky C wouldn't do this?
1: With Hannah and Cal.
0: Don't count Cal. Count
1: Cal. Cal is playing Madden.
2: He is 6'3", 220. He is a 88 overall.
1: He's scouting him on Madden.
2: He has a 95 speed. Let me look at Marvin Harrison Jr. Madden ratings.
0: Do you think that Cal decided to make this trade happen because of the Madden ratings?
2: He has a 91 on speed.
1: Yeah, he's really good on Madden.
2: I'm mossing people.
0: I believe Cal thinks that Marvin Harrison Sr. is coming here.
2: He has a 90 on agility and a 93 jumping.
1: His stats on Madden are great. Now, he's only 77 overall.
2: Oof. He has a 90 stamina and an 88 toughness. Hannah.
0: I really wish you would move it along from Gump. It's not. You sound like Cal Gump.
2: It makes you so annoyed. I keep using
0: it. It does. You do a fairly good number of impressions. This one's terrible.
2: He has a 88 jump rating.
0: All you got to do is speed it up. You don't want to do it.
2: Second round pick.
1: Look, he's got 5 catches in 4 games. I'm not super excited that he's going to come light the world on fire. Is he going to be better than, I don't know, Xavier Hutchinson? Sure, why not? He's got the measurables, 6'3", 220. As all the Madden ratings say, he can jump. He's fast. All those things. But for whatever reason, he just doesn't get enough separation. I mean, Michael Wilson has been there WR1 the last couple of years. Trey McBride's really good, but that should be opening up the field for him. Like, I want to argue, okay, Nico Collins on the other side, that's going to open up things for both of them. They've had Trey McBride over there. Okay, he's a tight end, but they split him out a bunch over there in Arizona. So I'm not confident. He's not going to come over here and be like a WR1, but can he come over here and be a good complimentary piece, get you what he did in his rookie year, 885 yards and 8 touchdowns? That'd be good.
0: I'll just say this. I would have been way more excited if there was a running back coming here.
1: Agreed. Totally agree.
0: Because even with the injury to Montgomery.
1: What's the latest on his groin?
0: Could be a few weeks. D'Amico's going to speak in a couple hours. He'll tell us more. But
1: we'll hear tomorrow.
0: Yeah.
1: On how tender his groin is.
0: I mean, I don't know if tender's a word I would use.
1: Sore?
0: Yeah.
1: Okay.
0: But... Or give me, you know, like, who did the Ravens went and got a player from Philadelphia on their offensive line?
1: Cam Jurgens.
0: Yeah. That would have fired me up even more. And again, the average person in Houston doesn't know who Cam Jurgens is, but you would know who Cam Jurgens was if he gave C.J. Stroud some protection. And if Cam Jurgens was able to open up a running lane for one of the running backs, you'd be excited about that.
1: Yeah. I mean, Cam Jurgens, he was in the Pro Bowl last year, multiple-time Pro Bowler.
0: That's what I'm saying.
1: I'd be more excited about Cam. You know what? I'm going to say it. I'd be more excited about Cam Jurgens than Marvin Harrison Jr. Yeah, what's up? I said it. Marvin Harrison Jr. is a big splashy name, but if I had told you they traded for a receiver named Matt Jones with 4 catches and 5
0: Arkansas
1: yards.
0: Arkansas guy?
1: Exactly. Well, may he rest. Didn't he die? Matt Thomas,
0: mm-hmm.
1: who got 5 catches in 4 games, you'd be like, oh. 5 catches in 4 games? Okay. But you're like, oh, number 4 pick. Oh, Marvin Harrison Jr. I think the name and the draft position is carrying, and the measurables are carrying a lot of weight right
0: and
1: now.
0: And again, I'll give you one more. If Marvin Harrison played college football at Missouri and didn't have a relationship with C.J. Stroud.
1: So I am skeptical. If you're calling me to the carpet, I don't think it's going to be a great trade. But can it work out?
0: I can't.
1: Of course.
0: I'm not ready to say that right now. I'm just, it's so out of the comfort zone of Nick.
1: I'm not inspired by it at all.
0: And frankly, it's not even in the comfort zone of D'Amico.
1: But I'm not the general manager. Second round pick. We'll cross those bridges when we come to them in terms of the draft capital. because they're trying to win.

0: this year.
1: Like, I hated the Stephon Diggs from the jump. I hated the move.
0: Yeah.
1: Because, again, I would have loved it if Stephon Diggs was playing for 3 years, but when the Nicky C got him here, they voided the years right away. I'm like, what are y'all doing?
0: I didn't know what they were doing with that either. But
1: Hannah doesn't know Marvin Harrison Jr. I think, our buddy Jade sent me an email. How about this is the pipeline? Cal went to Nick. I mean, no, not Cal went to Nick. Excuse me. CJ went to Nick. Hannah walks up and says, what are y'all talking about? And CJ says, man, I got a call from Marvin Harrison. He's really miserable in Phoenix. He could be great for us. And Hannah said, you know what? Nick, move him. Go get him. If it takes 2027 capital, make it happen. Mm-hmm. I can see that being a possibility.
0: Maybe. I was trying to find Cam Jurgens' PFF grade. Do you know the number one center in football is Juice Scruggs, according to PFF? Is he going to put him on Missing You?
1: Write him down.
0: I'll just give you his 75.6 grade is number one among centers in football.
1: And they're thinking about trading him, I think. At least I saw the story earlier.
0: Yeah, so I mean, PFF grades don't mean everything. It's one data point.
1: You said Juice Scruggs, number one. What is it, PFF?
0: Uh-huh, number one rated center in football. Ask me where Evan Brown is, unless you really want to know.
1: How's Keelan Rutledge doing, by the way?
0: Not great.
1: Okay. All right, 912 on Sports Talk 790. 713-212-5790 if you want to get in, say hello. 713-212-5790.
0: Marvin Harrison is a Texan. How are we feeling?
1: Marvin Harrison, how are we feeling?
0: Did you hear that scream?
1: Yeah, Dana from Sonny's over there belting out Celine Dion songs. What the hell's going on over there?
0: I don't know.
1: Also, I would like for you to play Damage Control for Mike Elko. You just lost and got your ass kicked by Missouri. Then you went after the number one message board. That's got hundreds of thousands of Aggies that go to that thing.
0: $11.5 million per year till 2031.
1: So you're saying F them, don't care?
0: That's my damage control. I dare you to fire me. I dare you.
1: But don't you okay, how about this? Do you bring it up at your weekly press conference?
0: I think he's going to apologize. A gut feeling.
1: So I want you to carve out an apology.
0: They normally do Mondays?
1: Mondays or Tuesdays.
0: Yeah, you know, I was emotional after the game. Well, we can talk about this.
1: Yeah, I want you to craft it. And okay. You know what? Let's put some Aggie fight song music behind it. Ross is going to be Mike Elko crafting out an apology for Tex Aggs. 913 on Sports Talk 790. 713-212-5790. 713-212-5790. I guess you could trade on the Aggies winning this week or winning the SEC. That would not be the greatest thing in the world I would think about.
0: But
1: you could.
0: Houston's at 61%. Oklahoma State this weekend.
1: Is that right?
0: Yes, sir.
1: It's the game of the week. I'm surprised game day is not coming to town. Should be for a top 20 matchup. Oklahoma State and Houston.
0: Yes, game day should be in Houston.
1: Well, they're tired of going to SEC play, so might as well go branch out of the Big 12, all the Big 12 powerhouses. Let's get to Kalshi, though. Kalshi. You can trade on the doubleheader of baseball playoffs today. You can trade on the Buffalo-Los Angeles football game tonight. You can also trade on who's going to win a conference, who's going to win a division, and who's going to win college football's national championship, all by dialing Kalshi, Kalshi, and using the promo code 790. That's 790. When you trade 25, you get 25 back with Kalshi.
0: Yeah, Houston is trading at 65% against Oklahoma State. So 100 on that will get you 154, but you can trade on anything. As I mentioned, I had Houston minus 7.5 against Tennessee this weekend. 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
5: So we've cleared the wreck off the 290 direct connector to I-10. That's that special lane that goes from 290, takes you to I-10 downtown. That's now, the wreck is cleared. The backups are still there. Let's keep avoiding that. Do the Katy Freeway instead. If you're coming from 290, you're trying to go downtown, just take the west loop, keep going southbound, do a U-turn at Woodway. I'm Sky Mike.
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1: I'd like to welcome you all to the Mike Elko Weekly Press Conference. Mike's going to have a generic statement coming out here And then we're going to take your questions from fine people like the Bryan College Station Eagle, Tex Hags, Gingham.com, KBTX, the Waco Herald Tribune, some guy from the Houston Chronicle,
0: BarkinReveille.net.
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1: Howdy.com. All y'all, welcome to the press conference. I'd like to present to you the head football coach, Mike Elko. Coach, we got a few comments. And by the way, Gickham.
0: Yeah, first thing before we get to the game, I just wanted to apologize to Aggie fans. I was emotional. I appreciate all of you. We have a lot of great fans. This is the best fan base in the country, and I know that and I recognize that. I know there's a lot of negativity on the internet, and I did call some people out, so I would like to apologize to Billy Lucci and Tex Aggs. There's a lot of great fans on Tex Aggs, and they're a big part of the reason why we have the best fan base in the country. So I just wanted to get that out of the way, and I'll take your questions.
1: Let's go to BillyCesspool.com. All right, so we're going to does A&M even play this week?
0: What are you doing right now?
1: I'm putting some hand cream on. Milky. Moisturizes.
0: Milky cream, creamy, milky hands. And I just came back from the bathroom. I don't know what's going on in here. I'm very worried.
1: It's called Gold Bond.
0: You got the dry hands?
1: Yes.
0: Okay. That Manhattan, Kansas air.
1: I'm going to dermatologist on Wednesday. They're too dry.
0: Okay.
1: That's neither here nor there.
0: Let's put some coconut oil on there.
1: I've been trying a lot of oils and creams and stuff.
0: Okay.
1: I'm sorry. Wait a minute. Oh, my God.
0: What happened?
1: You know who A&M's playing this week?
0: Who?
1: The Citadel.
0: Oh, it's a big game.
1: You got to be kidding me.
0: What do you mean?
1: Come on. Aggie.
0: By the way, what makes them the Citadel?
1: Oh, they're that cool.
0: It said, oh, I can't get them in the top 25. Hold on. I got to go to the SEC tab. That's always depressing.
1: There is no line on the game, by the way, it looks like.
0: Oof. It's a clash of titans. Citadel 2-4 this year.
1: According to ESPN analytics, the Aggies have a 99% chance of winning. 99.
0: The Citadel.
1: The Citadel. Yeah, there's no. I can't find a line. Can y'all find a line in the game?
0: No, it's off the board for right now.
1: Well, it's going to probably be. Make sure
0: Mike Elko's there.
1: So that's what's going to be. He apologizes. Marcel Reed throws for 219 yards, rushes for like 85. Everybody's feeling better. It's sort of like making a massive change of defensive play calling and you having the Titans in front of you.
0: That's good. That's a soft landing spot. Makes sense. Well, maybe he's going to pull a Conor McGregor. I'd like to apologize to absolutely nobody. Y'all can suck it. Got 11 and a half million coming my way until 2031.
1: So taste these.
0: Yeah. He literally just signed an extension.
1: But you, Rossi, you know this. You cannot acknowledge the message boards, especially that one. Now, if you want to go to howdy.com and rip on those like 1900 people there, that's one thing, but I know my people that are the Tex Aggs community. There's money there. There's $15,000, $20,000 donations.
0: Go buy them out. You're paying Jimbo. Go buy them out.
1: Why is he even looking at those message boards? That's gotta be the SID doing. I can't. Jesus, come on, folks.
0: I mean, people are aware.
1: You can say these things behind the scenes. Like, let me tell you something. Our show is much spicier off air than it is on air. You think the show is spicy on air?
0: Who is coming away? They gave him that extension on November 15, 2025. Do you remember that was the day that they had the South Carolina game that they came back and won?
1: Mm-hmm.
0: In the middle of the season, you're giving him this big extension. Who's coming to say, who's coming to poach away Mike Elko at that point?
1: Still no SEC championship game appearance, correct?
0: No.
1: Wow. If I was mad at anybody, I'd be mad at Trev Alberts. What are you doing giving extensions like that?
0: Since that extension, the big comeback win against South Carolina, a win over Samford,
1: S-A-M, not Stan.
0: Sam Ford.
1: Yeah.
0: Loss at Texas, loss at home to Miami, and 3-3 this year. So a win over Samford, and then outside of that, you're 3-5.
1: But all bets are off when you play the Citadel.
0: Man, that's tough.
1: Reveille.com, your questions next.
0: These coaches hold all the power. I don't know how.
1: No, it's the ADs that do it. And the ADs just, they, you know what they do? They lose their minds because they're afraid once a coach starts winning, if I don't extend a guy right away, he's going to leave me.
0: I just don't get it. And you got to pay all this money. Where's the Congress bill about limiting these coaches' buyouts and pay?
1: We win 10 games again this year. Willie Fritz rumors will be out there.
0: Let's go. Congress is limiting the players. Where was limiting these coaches?
1: Well, that's part of it, too.
0: That is public institutions. I know the boosters are ponying up some of it, but I imagine some public funds are probably going to this at some point.
1: Mm-hmm.
0: Some of the athletic budget got to pay off Jimbo and potentially Mike Elko. And also, we're just so flighty on college coaches.
1: Mike Elko's fine. There's nothing wrong with Mike Elko. Trev cannot do it. As an athletic director, you cannot be paying off two multi-million-dollar contracts at the same time.
0: Yeah, maybe that's why he's talking crazy. He's like, come after me. Let's go.
1: By the way, my nickname is Mike Elko for life on TexAgs. Oh, he's got burners. There's no
0: Billy
1: question.
0: Billy Cesspool.
1: Woo! So Lucci's like, how do I monetize this?
0: Oh, that's good. That's good press for Lucci. Mm-hmm. I would imagine.
1: You know what?
0: Posts and interest and all that are way up from this.
1: Let me tell you something. Chip Brown is jealous. And that's who runs Orange Bloods or whatever.
0: I don't think he's with them anymore.
1: What does Chip do?
0: I think he was on 24. He's on 24/7, I think he was. Or maybe he's in Inside Texas. I don't know. He gets passed around.
1: Wow.
0: What?
1: Mm. I mean, he was getting information from the Browns directly, so as long as Chip kept it positive on the Texas side of things. Maybe Luch decided he wanted to get some intel and Elko wasn't giving him the goods.
0: I don't know what's going on over there, but their football team is not good.
1: And it's funny, again, I brought this up last hour. I asked my Aggie brethren that I do like. I said, hey, y'all want Connor? Y'all missing Connor? No, he'd suck here too. They're all, there's blame to Marcel Reed, but there's actually more blame to the offensive styling.
0: That's what they're going with. I don't know. Is they still have the number one recruiting class? Wonder how that's going. Number one, Texas A&M. 25 commits.
1: And I bet you 25% of that's coming from the cesspool.
0: Number 5, OU.
1: Got to pay those bills.
0: Number 7, Texas. Texas just lost a big 5-star. He flipped to Florida. Easton Royal, the wide receiver.
1: I've never been to Gainesville. I don't know what it's like because it's not.
0: The swamp's got to be great.
1: It's not Florida. You know, it's literally the state school, but it's not like there's a beach not near anything in the middle of nowhere. Gainesville.
0: I mean, they seem to do.
1: They do quite well.
0: They're getting their cash up.
1: Go Gators? Not this week, though.
0: No, not this week.
1: Not this week.
0: Unranked Gators because they lost again this weekend. My brother's not happy because he wanted to sell his tickets.
1: So the rankings affect his tickets selling?
0: Yeah, when Texas and Florida lose, that tanks the market.
1: All right. We got a new Missing You coming up. I've got a one baseball and 3 football on this week's edition of Missing You.
0: Oh, okay.
1: And pretty soon we got the NBA season coming up and the Rockets and some former Rockets will be out there. We'll be talking about.
0: If you're intrigued.
1: 713-212-5790 if you want to come in. 713-212-5790 if you want to follow us on Twitter. Again, it's @SportsMT, @SportsRV. And here's Ross for Synergenics.
0: When we're talking about being here for Synergenics, I'm actually trying to be here for you. 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
19: Your News Radio 740 forecast, thunderstorms today with a high of 86, partly cloudy tonight, low 79.
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0: It's a Monday staple here on Sports Talk 790 every Monday at 9:30. We find out how other people are doing that used to wear Houston gear, Ross. And
1: great.
0: What do you mean? There's nobody in this group I think you're going to be missing. I don't think there is, but I could be wrong.
1: Okay.
0: All right. We will start with baseball. Is anybody even watching this game last night?
1: I watched it. I mean, well, the first like five innings, I went to sleep.
0: Yeah. Yeah, I'm going to peel the curtain back. I only watch things that I think people are going to talk about. And
1: yeah, I get it.
0: We check out. Not you, me. I'm talking about Houston sports fans.
1: Skubal Mizorowski, I mean.
0: Yeah. I wonder how the ratings are.
1: Mizorowski was a little shaky.
0: What gets higher ratings tonight? Buffalo Rams or game one of the American League Championship Series?
1: Are you giving 3X odds?
0: All right. Kyle Tucker yesterday, 0 for 2, two strikeouts, two walks.
1: Okay.
0: I ask you.
1: On base?
0: Yeah. I mean, on base is all right. I ask you, are you missing Kyle Tucker?
1: No. The first $60 million eighth hitter in baseball history. He's hitting eighth for them.
0: And has been for a while.
1: By the way, their payroll is higher than the Guardians, Brewers, and Rays all combined. The Dodgers. Three teams' payroll does not add up to the Dodgers' payroll. It's crazy.
0: Who are we rooting for? Are we rooting for? Do we have any? I literally don't care between Cleveland
1: The
0: Rays.
1: The Union is rooting for Brewers and Rays to sell parity. Because they're like, current system's great. You can win with the current system. We don't need a salary cap.
0: Yep.
1: So that's what they want. If you want the Union to get busted up, maybe you're rooting Dodgers, but then you got to root for the Dodgers. At the end of the day, it doesn't matter what we root for.
0: That's true.
1: If it did matter, the Astros would have won the World Series the last 100 years.
0: The thought of the Dodgers three-peating makes me physically ill, so I'm going to say go Brewers. Plus, Pat Murphy, as long as he doesn't bring his kids up on the podium, he's a cool dude.
1: I mean, I don't have a big problem with that, I should say. Yeah, it's unprofessional, but whatever.
0: Next, making his debut for the Philadelphia Eagles, former Texans running back Damian Pierce. Rossi had 11 carries.
1: Okay.
0: 14 yards.
1: Oof.
0: So basically, Dave Montgomery numbers.
1: Texans legend. Yeah, that's about that. Dave Montgomery thought he had a good day. He's like, damn, he's getting after it.
0: Montgomery's like, I see no issues with this.
1: Yeah.
0: He got 14 yards, 14 more than other people would have gotten.
1: Oof.
0: Off the practice squad on the really active roster. Yeah, no Saquon Barkley.
1: Saquon was hurt, and then the backup. Tank Bigsby was there.
0: Yeah.
1: Getting all my running back injuries mixed up.
0: Getting all your tanks mixed up.
1: Mm-hmm.
0: Next, Juice Scruggs, center Detroit Lions.
1: Oh, no.
0: As you mentioned, we gave you a little tease earlier.
1: Oh, gosh.
0: He is the number one Pro Football Focus center. Apparently, he was hot garbage here in Houston.
1: Grade is 75.8. He is the best center in football, according to one data point. Pro Football Focus doesn't get everything right. But he's having a good season. They're pretty happy about him over there in Detroit.
0: Yeah.
1: Oh, you said they're trying to trade him? I didn't see that.
0: Yeah, it was about 2 weeks ago.
1: Okay.
0: Because there was some movement. Maybe it was before the Baltimore trade.
1: Because I think he might have been injury. I don't know if he's an injury replacement or whatever, but he's been playing.
0: Mm-hmm.
1: Yes, I'm missing Juice Scruggs.
0: First time welcome to the Missing You group, Vikings linebacker Blake Cashman.
1: Uh-oh. Oh, he was balling.
0: 5 solo tackles yesterday against the Saints.
1: Mm-hmm.
0: 4 assisted tackles. And for the season, 22 tackles and 2.5 sacks. Are we missing Blake Cashman? Linebacker,
1: yes.
0: Depth. Can't pay everybody, though.
1: No, you can't. I like Blake Cashman when he was here, so I will say yes, I'm missing him.
0: Okay.
1: Irrespective of the salary cap, because are we missing you relative to the salary cap? This is, are we missing you?
0: Well.
1: And I'm missing Blake Cashman.
0: But we do talk about Kyle Tucker's $60 million a year, though.
1: Yeah, that's true. But you also got Isak Paredes had a better season than he did by himself. Then you add in Cam Smith and Hayden Wesneski. It's not even close.
0: Yep. All right. So Cashman, check. Scruggs, check. Tucker, check. Pierce, one more.
1: Great.
0: Brandon Cooks.
1: What?
0: San Francisco 49ers. Welcome to the first-time member of the Missing You group. Against Seattle, Rossi had one catch for 7 yards. It was a touchdown, however, as the Niners won in Seattle. Are you missing Brandon Cooks?
1: No.
0: He was always complaining here. Do you remember that?
1: I thought you were going to bring up Connor Wegman and ask Aggies fans if they're missing him.
0: Huh.
1: You want to bring up the? You want to bring up that box score?
0: You know what? Let's go ahead and do that. That's not a terrible idea. Hey, Aggie, I'm calling you out directly.
1: Damn, 15 touchdowns, one pick,
0: 4 touchdowns to one tight end in the same game.
1: Damn, how's he rushing? Ooh, 6 rushing touchdowns. I'm missing him. Go get him in place of Arch.
0: Patrick Overmeyer. 4 touchdown receptions. Patrick Overmeyer, pride of Kingwood Park High School.
1: Woo, Patrick Overmeyer.
0: Wait, that's German. Overmeyer. He is very good.
1: All right.
0: You'd be destroyed.
1: Just stop.
0: Thank you. 35-16 at Kansas State.
1: Damn, 15 tutties, 1 pick.
0: 5-1. We are a yard away from being 6-0. Well, I shouldn't say that. A yard away from tying. I'll be fair.
1: No guarantees there. Well, that was a cover, though.
0: Oh, it was a cover and then some. You take UH to the money line, you rich.
1: Yep. Connor Wegman's playing well. Cougars are playing well.
0: You come to the game with me Saturday? What do you got going on?
1: I might be going to Austin for the Florida game. We'll see. It's up in the air.
0: Okay, well, I'll get you tickets.
1: I'm good.
0: You know what you can do? You can call 713-GO-COUGS.
1: Yes, I could.
0: UHCougars.com.
1: No, I mean, I imagine it's going to be a sellout. You got 2 ranked teams. It's a night game.
0: Yeah.
1: Houston, Texas, big fan base.
0: I got news for you. We had a great time in Stillwater last year.
1: All right, tell me if I'm being unfair or not.
0: Uh-oh, here we go.
1: I mean, anything short of a sellout is a disappointment.
0: Yeah, it's 40,000 seats. I mean,
1: you only got 40K. There was 45K Sooners and each Longhorns fan in Dallas.
0: That any Oak State fan that lives in Dallas, San Antonio, Austin, Houston will come.
1: There'll be a lot of Oklahoma State fans.
0: Yeah. They're good looking people, by the way, too.
1: Are they?
0: Yeah.
1: Okay. Number 18, number 20, night game, TDECU, national TV on Fox.
0: Let's go.
1: Let's get the stadium.
0: Let's go. 713 go Cougs. No more excuses.
1: Yeah.
0: Get off. Willie's like, man, y'all come check us out. We're pretty good.
1: Get off your keyboards and get in the stands.
0: Yeah. Willie Fritz would never do a Mike Elko.
1: That'd be pretty funny. No, he doesn't.
0: I don't even know who runs the U of H websites.
1: I don't know.
0: Like, is this
1: ShastasDen.net?
0: Shastas Cesspool? Man, as soon as he said that and as soon as it made social media,
1: good.
0: You will lose and you will lose. Because if they were 5-0, and people complaining about Marcel not being great or the offense being imaginative, then you can say, shut your bum ass up, we're 5-0. They got beat up badly by – now, Missouri's good, so and the SEC's good. And Kentucky loss hurts.
1: But you know what else rings hollow to me, though, is when a coach says, hey, we're trying to build something here.
0: Don't say that either.
1: You just hit the portal every year.
0: You're not building anything.
1: Hey, you know what? We got a lot of incoming freshmen who are red shirts, and, you know, we got to get a couple recruiting classes under our belt. Nah, you're just going to hit the portal real hard and spend millions. You're not really building as much as you were back in the day.
0: Right. Nobody's building anything.
1: No.
0: Even though Dana Holgorsen gave up on recruiting, he wasn't lying.
1: Hey, get me a vodka Red Bull, Matt.
0: I go to the portal. I need some more cash. What am I doing, Dana Holgorsen?
1: Cut the check. Let's go.
0: He's an R in Nebraska.
1: Is he?
0: He's the OC there. That's got to be a good job, too, right? Good money?
1: I imagine. The assistants are making more and more than ever.
0: Hey.
1: When are we putting the cap in the assistants? We're capping the players. Why can't we cap the coaches and the assistants?
0: Assistants are making $2-3 million a year.
1: Yeah.
0: It's nutso.
1: Where's the congressional bill for that?
0: You'll get it all. It's all encompassing.
1: That's a real head scratcher.
0: Yeah. Hey, we got some prizes for Believe It or Not today. Would you like to find out what they are? Oh, looky here. I don't know what Stained does. But people and their mother are screaming at tickets for this thing.
1: Are you serious? Those are the lawn tickets are going for like $300 a piece. These are good
0: tickets. Listen to me very carefully. Five pair of tickets. We're doing, you have to get two correct answers on this.
2: Two.
0: That's right. That's why I said two. Two. I didn't say one. I said two. Two. Five pairs of tickets to the sold-out Stain show on their Break the Cycle 25th anniversary tour. That's going to be at Woodlands Pavilion. Or we have five pair of tickets to the Cougars take on Oklahoma State this Saturday. TDECU Stadium, 713-GO-COUGS. So you got, I mean, oh, hell yeah. Either you're going to see UH Oklahoma State on Saturday, or you're going to see Stained, if you play, believe it or not, all things Mike Ditka at 713-212-5790, 713-212-5790. 9:45 on Sports Talk 790.
1: Yeah, where I'm also going to tell you, I don't know why I did Dana Brown. Yeah, but we're going to talk to you about On the Curb. Great college football action this weekend. Like, you got 11 a.m. Texas and Florida this weekend. 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
3: We have another problem on the direct connector. It's an accident from 290, the connector that takes you to I-10 Katy bound side this time. And it's pretty packed this way. It's also messing up your north loop, that connector ramp. Let's continue rerouting to the west loop southbound to a U-turn at Woodway. Out in Gator Country, I-10 at Highway 61 eastbound. That's a tractor trailer fire. I'm Sky Mike.
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5: Welcome. Matt and Ross in the Morning continues with teams you care about.
12: I think a lot of people have a lot of confidence in Matt and what he's capable of doing. So,
5: and with Ross, the host you care more about.
12: Matt's he's had a unique, I'd say, background.
5: Sorry, Matt.
0: I was just reading a story that our buddy Charles Adams retweeted. Somebody went to a Rife Rhyme Ritness, went to go work out in Sugar Land. He put $10,000 in cash, a Rolex watch, in his locked gym locker, and it got stolen. Bro, why are you taking $10,000 in cash with you to the gym? Sugar Land police are investigating, and gym officials say they're working with authorities. I mean, come on. He had $10,000 in cash with him that he planned to deposit for his company. Well, you know what? Go to the bank first. And the Rolex in there? Woo! This dude also claims that other members have discovered their lockers have been opened even though their personal codes were still set. What was the most you ever taken with you to a workout facility, Jonathan? Maybe $50 for me, tops?
14: Yeah, maybe a hot 25.
0: I haven't worn a watch in 20 years. So I don't even know. I don't even have an expensive watch.
14: I need to get one.
0: Really?
14: You know, classy little watch, you know. But I got a small wrist, though. I get one of those, like, thinner ones. You see them?
0: Are you wrist bragging?
14: Nah, I'm ashamed.
0: Okay, I got you.
14: Feel less of a man.
0: You're fine. 5 minutes left to go on the show. What should we do? We should play America's fastest growing sports radio game show. We simply call it Beat. Leave it or not, and here's how it works. You call 713-212-5790. 713-212-5790. Ross, we play Believe It or Not every day at 9:50. For some reason, at 9:49, they're just finishing up. All things about Dickie. You know what the prizes are. Let's play. Scott on 790. Scott, you ready to play Believe It or Not?
15: Yes, sir.
0: Scott, Mike Dickie was born to a coal mining family in western Pennsylvania and had 6 brothers and 3 sisters. Believe it or not.
15: Not.
0: That is correct. Ross, a lot in the sibling count. Statement number 2 for the win.
15: Minutia.
0: It is very. You know what? You're right. Shout him down, Scott. Good for you. Statement number 2 for the win. While at Pittsburgh, Mike Ditka was a tight end, a defensive end, linebacker, punter, and intramural wrestling champion. Believe it or not.
15: I'm going to see Stains. Believe it.
0: Believe it. The winner. Jody on 790. Jody, your favorite part of today's 6 to 10 radio show.
16: Oh, the first part about the Texans talk. Great win.
0: Wow. In 1961, Mike Ditka was the 5th overall pick in the NFL draft and 8th overall in the AFL draft. Believe it or not.
16: Not.
0: That's a believe it. Thanks for playing. You're not going to see Stain. Gotta know your AFL draft history. Or you're not going. You can go to the UH game if you want to. Javier on 790. Ready to play Believe It or Not.
16: Believe it.
0: In 1988, Mike Ditka suffered a heart attack and was coaching the Bears 11 days later. Believe it or not.
16: He's tough. Believe it.
0: Yeah, he's tough. Statement number 2 for the win. Mike Ditka is still 5th on the Chicago Bears all-time receiving yards list, just behind Walter Payton and just ahead of Curtis Conway. Believe it or not.
16: Believe it.
0: There you go. Congratulations. It's a sad list. Roger on 790. Roger, you ready to play Believe It or Not?
17: Believe it.
0: Roger, while filming Kicking and Screaming, Mike Ditka got into a shouting match with director Jesse Dillon, and some of the footage was used in the film. Believe it or not.
17: That sounds like Mike. Believe it.
0: It's not. Ross, that's excellent. Excellent question. Felipe on 790. Felipe, your favorite part of today's 6 to 10 radio show.
18: Texans talk and how they're 1-4.
0: In 2001, Mike Ditka was inducted into the National Polish American Sports Hall of Fame. Believe it or not?
18: I'm going to say believe it.
0: Yeah.
19: Believe it.
0: Statement number two for the win. Throughout his life, Mike Ditka refused to appear in ads for alcoholic beverages as his father was an alcoholic. Believe it or not?
18: Let's all believe it.
19: Not.
0: Sorry. He was in Miller Lite commercials, really not?
19: Yeah.
14: I like that one, Ross. That was nice.
0: Ross, this is for your late work. This is like an A-minus for you, my friend. How about an A-plus meal for that? How about going to Big City Wings and enjoying a $10 burger today? It's like, Matt, the wings are great. Of course they are. You've known that, but you got to change things up a little bit. $10 burger today with a choice of a side. That's available for you. In 1 hour and 5 minutes, lunch specials kick in for $10, which will include a choice of an entree, a choice of a side, and a choice of a soft drink. Happy hour starts at 3 o'clock this afternoon. 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Kind of early, though. I wonder if Vince will do it for us. Because we got to get some more juice, some more tea, if you will, on Marvin Harrison Jr. That is
20: I have to record something.
0: When? Not me. Ross, go record something right now. Up next, Dan Matthews, then the A-Team on Sports Talk 790.
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22: Your News Radio 740 forecast, thunderstorms today with a high of 86, partly cloudy tonight, low 79.
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13: You guys want to know, huh? Yes. All right, we trade for Marvin Harrison. See ya.
0: And see ya in London, D'Amico, as the Texans pull off the win yesterday. And then that was the funny thing, watching D'Amico's post-game press conference where he was asked about it on two different times. Like, where that is one of those where, you know, teams always want to be like, oh, no. We got the information. You don't have the information. But, of course, reporters doing reporter things. And knowing that the Texans had traded for Marvin Harrison Jr., then D'Amico Ryans finally says, all right, fine. I'll give you an out right here. And decides to let the world know that after a 26-3 win, Texans send a second and a sixth rounder out to Arizona and get back third-year wide receiver Marvin Harrison Jr., the former fourth overall pick by the Cardinals, which now technically, wouldn't you say now that the Texans have been able to scoop the Cardinals for a third 1 year and then a fourth overall another year? I mean, really, you could say that because, what was it, the third overall they got, Will Anderson Jr.? That seemed to work out pretty well. And then the fourth, which would be interesting with this now, is the clip that continues to make its rounds where I guess it was from the Arizona Cardinals a few years ago of Monty Ossenfort talking with Nick Caserio and being like, yeah, you said this? Yeah, and I told you that wasn't enough. Where, you know, he's going back and forth and then he's finally, all right, that works. Call it in. Like, that, it's just, you love to see the sausage made that way, right? Like, you love to see the behind the scenes on that. So, I mean, this was one of the weirdest trade reportings I think we've ever had because on Saturday, the antennas went up about this where it was, well, they're going to make him inactive and a trade is imminent. But then, like, it was both Schefter and Rappaport both being like, but we don't know who it's to. And it's just like, what are we doing here? So then, of course, you know, as it went on, hey, the Texans are in on it and it's probably going to be the Texans. And then sure enough, you know, as soon as the game comes to an end. And I was talking about it with young Joshua C., which we trade in one young Joshua for another one today. As Josh, I mean, seeing you on the video monitor here, I'm going to have to remind myself not to say the Astros 10th inning show or Rockets rap. Either of those, because that's normally when I see you through the video monitor is what I'm throwing it to and, you know, bringing people back into. So for this one, yes, it's still the Dan Matthews Show, but it's good to have you, buddy. Yeah. It's going to be a fun day.
20: Yeah. First of these about, you know, 150th that we've done this year, probably alone though, between Astros and Rockets.
0: We've got a lot of side work together. That's for sure. Like, you know, this would be almost like, Peter Lambert throws to Christian Vasquez, you're my Yiner Diaz. You know, that I'm Peter Lambert, and I'm throwing to you today.
20: I'll take it. I'll take Yiner Diaz. Pretty good.
0: I was going to say, Yiner had a nice, strong finish. You're consistent all the way through, though. Like, that's the one thing that we can count on with you is, you know, you're not going to be swinging at the low and away slider. And even at sometimes when it was really bad for Yiner, he'd be swinging at pitches in the left-handed hitter's batter's box. I think I'd even texted you once after one of them, and I said, that ball was midway through the left-handed hitter's batter's box, and he swung at it. And then Altuve kind of this year was the one that was like, hey, you know what? I'll look like I'm trying to swing a boat oar at a baseball on a few of them. But baseball season's done, all right? Like, none of us care about damn baseball anymore, all right? I mean, did I watch a little bit? And the funny thing is shout out Stephen Grand with the Astros. We were talking in the clubhouse, you know, after obviously the Astros got eliminated. He goes, you going to watch much postseason baseball? And I guess I told a little bit of a lie because I said, no, not really. But then, like, I found myself watching a pretty good amount of it where, I mean, of course, with my previous history in Atlanta, I was watching them quite a bit. And then I really have loved watching the Rays and the Brewers. I mean, that Brewers-Padres series was fun. And then last night's game was awesome. I mean, tons of fun. If you love small ball, boy, you love Pat Murphy and the Milwaukee Brewers, don't you? And then if you love pitcher's duels, oh, you got that too. Because, I mean, you had Jacob Mizorowski going up against Tarek Skubal. That was a lot of fun. It's going to be a fun LCS. So if you still want to watch baseball, then I would recommend it. Because I don't think the American League is going to go quite that way. I do think that Tampa Bay is going to be able to run through pretty easily. But, I mean, it's baseball. Weird things can happen. But, I mean, are we necessarily tickled by the idea of a Brewers-Rays World Series? Like, me and Ross were talking about that yesterday.

0: You've got that going too. And I'm a huge Pat Murphy guy. He recruited my brother when he was the head coach at Notre Dame before he went out to Arizona State. And when my brother was being recruited, it was right after the movie Rudy came out. And, of course, you know, Notre Dame on NBC. So I dabbled in obsession over Notre Dame, just the gold helmets, all that kind of stuff. And my mom at Foley's had found a jacket like Rudy had in the movie, a Notre Dame one. So, you know, I wore that quite a bit as a little kid. And I remembered my brother was playing in a fall ball tournament out in Arizona. It was actually, I want to say it was in Surprise. I think it was at the Cubs complex. And again, Pat Murphy was the head coach at Notre Dame. And it's one of those meet the parents kind of deal. Hey, you know, want to tell you about Notre Dame baseball. And I just remembered, you know, came up, saw the Shamrocks on the shirts. And I just remembered he looked down at me and goes, "Oh, you're a Notre Dame fan, huh? Well, you know, it's a great place. You know, you need to come up and see the Gold Dome. You need to come up and see Touchdown Jesus." And I just remembered that. And then a few years later, I ran into him when he was the head coach at Arizona State. And I was like, "Hey, you recruited my brother." And he goes, "Yeah, out of Texas, right?" And I was like, "Yeah, wow, that's a good memory." And he was like, "Yeah, whatever happened to your brother?" I said, "No, you know, worked out well, went to Rice." And then he finished up playing at UNC. So all good. But no, Murph, guy that, I mean, in terms of baseball people, man, you love to see it for him because, I mean, he really got in kind of in an unconventional way. I mean, you know, he's kind of whisked out of college baseball with stupid rules and then goes to the minor leagues. And you haven't lived until you've seen the prank that he pulled on Jeff Francoeur. You know this story, don't you? That he likes to play pranks on his players. So with Francoeur, he convinced him that one of his teammates was deaf. And then after he told him that, he told the guy that was supposed to be deaf, like, "Hey, you know, just so you know, you're deaf now. So, like, just go with it." And then they finally were able to let Francoeur on. "Yeah, dude, he's not really deaf. Like, we were just kind of just pulling it with you." And I think it went on for like almost a month and a half until he finally caught on. So anyway, so yeah, you got that going on. But of course, yesterday, Texans, I mean, I don't think any of us were coming out of this game thinking that it was going to be anything other than a win. And you are able to put up 26 points. I mean, CJ Stroud continuing to look like CJ Stroud. That was nice to see. And then, yeah, you know, all that was needed was just for D'Amico Ryans to take over the defense, and all of a sudden the defense would start to look like it was supposed to, right? I mean, that's all it took.
1: I mean, it was kind of a layup game to have a good defensive game, though.
0: Well, hey, you know what? Here's the thing, okay? Don't ever apologize for the opponent. Never apologize for the opponent. You don't control that. You don't control when the game is on. And, I mean, at least the first drive that Tennessee was putting together, you're just like, "Oh, here we go again. The explosive plays, and we're going to hear about the miscommunication and all of the things that we've heard about." And then you're able to hold them to the field goal there. And then after that, I mean, I don't know if they got across midfield. Like, there was a Bronx cheer at the game that me and Ross, and shout out Ray, his brother, and Gabe, that we were all up in Dallas for the Texas OU game. That's showing you at a certain point how the game was going for OU, that they gave out a Bronx cheer for an OU first down. I mean, that's how poor they were moving the football in that game. But clearly it didn't matter because Arch Manning decided to turn the football over twice. And then credit to OU, they score on both said turnovers and win the game. So Texas fans not feeling too good about it. But, I mean, you know, it's just it's that. I mean, it's one of those that, can you lose the game in the first quarter? No. Can you win the game in the first quarter? Same deal there. Second quarter, third quarter, the fourth quarter is the one that matters the most. And in this case right here, I mean, the Texans were just able to suffocate them yesterday. And on top of it all, too, I mean, it was nice to see at least a capable enough run game get going. I mean, is that fair to say that you at least had that going for you? I mean, 62 rushing yards out of Woody Marks is not necessarily a great day. But, I mean, again, by Texans standards, that's almost like somebody going for 100 yards. It seems like that for the running game, if the aggregate gets it there, if you get it to, you know, to 100-plus yards, then it's like, okay, yeah, you probably got what you wanted out of that group. Which, there were still some issues. And if I'm not mistaken, too, didn't Jeffrey Simmons come out with a little bit of an injury, too? So,

0: I mean, you didn't have him on the field for some of the time, but C.J. Stroud does get sacked twice in this game, so that part's not great. But what I really loved, and showing you how C.J. is feeling it right now, is the distribution was great to see. Because Nico Collins, of course, 5 catches out of him. That's great to see. Jalen Knoll, 5 out of him. A bully for him. And then 4 out of Xavier Hutchinson, which, again, I mean, for Hutchinson, I think they're using him the right way right now. Possessions. That third down, I even said it to Ross. We're watching the game there in Dallas, and I said, yeah, this one's going to be underneath to Hutchinson. And then, sure enough, it was him, and he's able to run it past the 6, get the first down, and it's like, that's how you're supposed to use Xavier Hutchinson. No downfield throws, no anything like that. We're not counting on Xavier Hutchinson that way. We're counting on him for possession yards, and he got you possession yards. That was good. And then Kayshon Booty. I mean, you know, nice little tightrope catch over there near the sidelines, and able to haul that one in. But then, I mean, Dalton Schultz, there had been a little bit of a milk carton for Dalton Schultz since the Cincinnati game, and he chips in with 3 yesterday. And then, you know, one other thing that I've been talking about, too, as well, is part of the group of 4, Woody Marks. I mean, you know, we hear about Woody Marks and David Montgomery, how good they are catching the ball out of the backfield. And old Woodrow Marks gets to contribute yesterday with 4 catches. So, again, CJ is playing at a high level. He's playing incredibly well. 26 of 34 yesterday. And he runs in for one, throws for another. So those are good things to see. And at least you got the most important part of it. You got your first win of the season. I mean, that is one where you've had a team come off the field now 4 games this year. They've been in pretty much 3 out of the 4 that they could have won. Like, we could very easily be talking about a 4-1 team right now. And that is, of course, all fortune going your way, where if you're able to have Kamari Lassiter catch the interception, you're 1-0 that week. You probably weren't going to win the Cincinnati game. So, okay, you would have come out of that 1-1. Your defense gets you off the field, and you don't allow for Spencer Schrader to kick that field goal, then you're 2-1. And then same deal with the Cowboys, where you take the late lead, keep them out of the end zone. I mean, again, that's how slim the margins are in football. And this is where the Texans are at this moment. And as it stands right now, they're heading into Jacksonville, into London against the Jags. And they're a 3-point dog in this one, which they have not been a dog, I don't think, in a single game this year, if I'm not mistaken. They've been favorites in every single game. So when you're 1-4, that's going to happen. And here's hoping that the defense carries over into this one and that you continue to get C.J. Stroud playing the way that he is. And then, of course, the news of the day yesterday that we came in with, Marvin Harrison Jr., now a Houston Texan. And what is that going to look like? D'Amico Ryan's going to meet with the media here in about an hour. And then Aaron Wilson going to join us for a special visit today because, of course, I mean, obviously when news like Marvin Harrison Jr. being traded for comes down, then we want to check in with our Texans insiders. So we'll do that coming up at noon, but we will be getting to know a lot of Texans conversation. You want in on it, 713-212-5790. Again, it's 713-212-5790. So in terms of the deal being made yesterday, well, now the focus is squarely on Nick Caserio, and he knows that spotlight is bright. So he knew he had to act. This is what he chose to do. We'll talk about it right here as we continue. It is the Dan Matthews Show on a Monday. You want to get in, 713-212-5790. Again, it's 713-212-5790 as we get it going here on your home of the Astros and the Rockets, Sports Talk 790.
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4: Now, your Clutch City commute on Sports Talk 790. We're still working with the wreckage on the direct connector. Looked like they had it cleared momentarily, but southbound, no, they still have the closure. Still big backups. Don't get stuck on that. 290's connector ramp to I-10. If you're trying to go downtown or to Katy from 290, let's go ahead and reroute down the 610. Do a U-turn at Woodway instead. It's a lot easier just to take the Katy Freeway or make your way on the North Loop. If you're hazardous, do the South Loop. I'm Sky Mike.
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3: On 3rd and 8, here they come. Stroud spins away from trouble, surveys end zone. It is
16: caught
3: for the Houston touchdown, Jalen Knoll.
16: Yeah, my guy had some vice grips on those things right there. Jalen Knoll able to bring in the touchdown. C.J. Stroud's one touchdown throw of the game. He ran in for another. Nice block out there on the outside by Cade Stover, too, as well, to be able to help out C.J. And, man, he took a shot, too, as he got into the end zone. But that was one of two touchdowns the Texans were able to score to go along with the 1-2-3-4 Kaimi Fairbairn field goals, because it was a little bit of a slog out of the gate where you get a couple of turnovers, and then that only nets you 6 points. But still, Texans able to win that one 26-3. They're on the board with a win. That's nice to see. So it's a winning Monday around these parts. That's at least nice. I mean, you know, we can't have all great things, because U of H able to go to the Little Apple and get a win. Good for them. Of course, the two teams that you hear here on Sports Talk 790, Texas and LSU, both of them late game losers which that wasn't very fun for either of those fan bases. But the Texans win, so it's great to see. And they also pull off the trade for Marvin Harrison Jr. Again, second rounder and a sixth rounder going back in return, and a seventh rounder along with Marvin Harrison Jr. coming back here to the Texans. But of course, talking about that, much more, Aaron Wilson going to join us at noon. You want to get in, 713-212-5790 is the number to get in. So, been talking about the increased urgency of one Nick Caserio over there, because in some ways, it's one of those that looking at situations and kind of going through, is there similarities and are there differences between he and, say, Dana Brown? I don't think anybody coming into this season thought Nick Caserio could be on the hot seat. Like, this could be bad. Like, for Dana, we knew, because we knew what his contract situation was. So we knew that a poor performing offseason and a poor performing team was probably going to mean that Dana Brown was not going to be back as the GM. Well, then, you know, the Astros with general managers, at least in the Jim Crane era, doing pretty much what we would expect, because, I mean, you know, it's one of those, hey, how are you going to fire a GM of a first place team in the middle of a season? How about not bringing back a GM after you just win a World Series? I mean, I'd say that there's pretty much precedent here, and if you're not paying attention, well, then that's on you at a certain point. So anyway, with Caserio, I mean, just looking at his offseason, it has not gone well. His draft is not looking good whatsoever. I mean, Caden McDonald is back, and don't really know much about him just yet, but Keelan Rutledge, not good. The other guy that you took in the second round, you haven't even activated him for the last couple of weeks, so you've got that going too. And then the rest of the draft after that, because really the bones of your draft are made on night one and night two. And at least right now, you've got an incomplete and two guys that look like they're pretty disappointing to come out of the gate. Because on day three, if you get anything positive whatsoever, that's the bonus. I mean, really, the fourth round on, you're kind of like, okay, maybe this guy could turn out to be a player. And if they pop at the beginning, then you're like, okay, that's good. So I don't think there's any question that Nick Caserio is feeling the pressure right now. And here's where I think that the urgency to make the trade for Marvin Harrison Jr. really started. It started a week ago. Because I think that Nick Caserio saw that game and was like, okay, why have we lost some of these games? Clearly our defense isn't getting off the field. But we've got so much money tied up into that group that we're probably not going to be able to really do much to improve that group at this moment. Nor do we necessarily feel like we have to. We feel like we've got the players here. Okay. Offensive line, I mean, that one's a little bit more tough because you're not going to have teams, and I've said this, that the buyer beware for offensive lines should be that if you've got somebody that's on the free agent heap out there, teams are telling you, we don't have any use for them anymore. Like, we're not going to overpay for somebody that we could either draft or that we feel like we've got in the building that can be a better option, or maybe eventually a better option than that guy. So good riddance. We'll see you later. Good luck wherever you go. So probably can't really help there. So in this case where you look at Arizona, and there's precedent too with Nick Caserio and Monty Austin for it. As I mentioned, the draft night trade, go look it up. The footage is out there of Austin Fort talking with Nick Caserio about, oh, you want to move up to number three? Okay, well, this is what it's going to take for you to move up to three. And pulling off the trade, Will Anderson Jr. becomes a Houston Texan after you just drafted C.J. Stroud. So there you go. The franchise cornerstone pieces are there. Caserio has been looking for a cannon shot like that for some time. He thought that he had it with Stephon Diggs. He got a handful of games of Stephon Diggs, and the wide receiver group was in peril after that. Then last year, you lose your franchise running back for the season in a situation that was bizarre beyond belief, and I know what some people believe happened. You can go with that if you want. But the moral of the story is Joe Mixon didn't play a single down for you last year, and you had to, on the fly, try to build up the running back group, which with an aging Nick Chubb, who had played his final game with the Houston Texans and his final game just in general because he just retired, and then being able to have Woody Marks, who gave you decent enough performances, but aside from that, really not much to speak of. So it's probably to the point, too, where Nick Caserio realizes, I'm really needing to be able to justify why I'm here. Because you're looking at a receiver group that outside of Nico Collins, there is no real discernible talent that you can look to and say, yeah, that guy can be able to break open a game for us. That guy can be a problem for opposing defenses. Maybe Jalen Noel can get there, but he ain't there yet. And then on top of it all, it's him looking at, say, the Buffalo Bills and seeing what they had to work with. You're not going to be able to, despite your best efforts, be able to duplicate what they have in Cincinnati with Ja'Marr Chase and with T. Higgins, but you can at least try to get closer to it. The best example of it all, again, a week ago, was seeing the Dallas Cowboys and seeing how much respect there was for George Pickens, but then also realizing, hey, you know, probably need to also have an equal amount of respect for CeeDee Lamb. Well, clearly, they were able to put him in disadvantageous situations against you, or advantageous for them, and able to have him going up against Jalen Petrie, have him going up against linebackers, and being able to have him in mismatches for your defense. So then that became a problem. And then, of course, Pickens was able to chip in with a couple of really key plays to help them win that game. The deep bomb, he's able to bring it in over Kamari Lassiter. And then, of course, in the end zone, being interfered with, and that sets up Javonte Williams to be able to score the touchdown. So Nick Caserio, looking at that game, realized we need more firepower, and it has to happen. Otherwise, this thing ain't going to get off the ground. C.J. Stroud is doing everything he can. I mean, as I even mentioned yesterday, it's not the most eye-popping statistical day yesterday, but C.J. Stroud threw 34 passes, and only 8 of them hit the ground incomplete. That's how well he's playing right now. And it's also, you got a quarterback that you're about to spend a lot of money on this offseason. And the way he's played here in the early going, that number is going to start with a 6 now. Because he took a gamble on himself, and that gamble, at least through 5 games, looks like it's going to pay off for him. Because he is the reason that you're in these games. C.J. Stroud could have been a massive reason why you won these games. He did not throw a single interception in the first 4 games of the season, and you were 0-4. So yet again, tell me how this is C.J. Stroud's fault. So I don't know if it was necessarily a come-to-Jesus meeting with Cal and Hannah McNair and Nick Caserio of saying, you better do something, because all I know is that the fan base was not going to stand for more gaslighting. It's much ado about nothing at the trade deadline. We make some calls. We had some interest. None of that. This is not a, hey, we're making progress here. We're not going Mike Elko with this thing, okay? Where you just went to the playoff the year before and then you lose your 3rd game and you're like, hey, we're building something special here. Mike, you're in year 3. It should already be built, or at least looking like it is pretty much built. And if it's not, then you're just making excuses at this point. So at a certain point, fan bases don't want to hear about progress. They don't want to hear about we're making the right strides. They want to see, yes, we are good enough to be able to make it to the AFC Championship game. And yes, we are good enough to go to LA. That's what this fan base is now. They don't want to hear anymore about we're coming, guys. We're almost there. None of that. Nobody wants any of that anymore. Because at a certain point, you feel like you're being peed on and being told it's raining. That's what it is. And Nick Caserio, at least yesterday, my hat's off to him. Because that's a move that needs to be made for this team to get where it's going. Finally realizing, I haven't done enough to be able to put playmakers around this guy. I've got one really good one, and I've got 4 or 5 pretty decent ones.
13: They definitely need a second receiver. They need a number 2, and I think they want it to be Tank Dell, but this gives them, you know, more bullets in the chamber to say, hey, at least hopefully one of these 2 guys can step up and be a true number 2.
16: That's absolutely the hope. There's no question about it. And I'm glad that you just brought him up, too, because he factors into all of this as well. And we'll talk about that. And I understand, too, because I've seen the comments as well from people that not liking the trade is one thing. But hear us out when we tell you that the Texans absolutely did pull off a coup, and the numbers will prove it. We'll talk about it right here. As we're getting going on a Monday edition of the Dan Matthews Show, again, you want in, 713-212-5790. Again, it's 713-212-5790. Let's keep it going here on your home of the Astros and the Rockets, Sports Talk 790.
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0: 790. Talking a little college football with Chris Gordy during the break. Rough weekend for Gords. I mean, not only with the loss, but also, too, I mean, the wife, a Kentucky grad, giving it to him, too, there in Lexington. What are you going to do? And then, Josh, I'm not even going to mention what happened with you.
1: I have about five excuses, but no one wants to hear any of them from an Alabama fan. I get it.
0: I was going to say, I mean, really just across the board for most of the really big SEC influences around this area, wasn't a good weekend. A&M wasn't a good weekend. Texas definitely wasn't a good weekend. LSU, same deal there. And then your boys, wasn't a good weekend for them. We got a lot of yellow hammers around here in the area. I see the script days, you know, when I'm driving around town. I see quite a bit of, you know, Alabama alumni, you know, license plate holders. I see you here. You're like the invasion of the body snatchers. You walk amongst us.
1: I mean, I will say when I was there, I think the biggest out-of-state school outside of maybe Georgia was Texas. I mean, it's a pretty big, there's a big flux, you know, I guess a bunch of people went out there when they started winning.
0: Oh, dude. I mean, it's not only that now. I mean, like, you'll run into kids. Hey, where are you from? I'm from San Diego. I'm from Los Angeles. You know, where are you from? I'm from, you know, Wayne, New Jersey. Like, now you get a lot of that heading there, too. And then the funny thing is apparently, you could tell me if I'm wrong, is that the kids that, like, come in from, like, New York, New Jersey, like, that area right there, that, like, they're like, oh, I'm in the South now, so I'm going to, like, actually, like, you know, like, do, like, Southern things. And it's just like, nah, we don't really do that, but okay.
1: I have heard that, but I mean, that started happening after I left there, so I can't say I have firsthand experience of it, but I have heard that as well.
0: Yeah, thanks a lot, Nick Saban. Really, really thank you for that. But anyway, so you had the college football weekend that was. Of course, Texans pulling off the trade to get Marvin Harrison Jr. after they won yesterday 26-3 over the Tennessee Titans. Next up is going to be the Jacksonville Jaguars in London. They're a 3-point dog for this. So we'll see how that shakes out as the week goes on. So, I mean, how are we feeling about Sunday morning football? I mean, it's going to be one of those where you gotta go the Saturday evening services, or maybe even, you know, a Sunday evening service after that, because then it's going to be either that or, you know, it's the family that goes to church service and somebody's got their phone out and it's like, hey, we're supposed to be here, you know, supposed to be doing this, but it's like, yeah, well, we've got football on and I've got every other Sunday, you know, I've only got so many of these. I'm not saying to do that, okay, by the way. I don't want somebody to call in and be like, he's telling people not to go to church service. No, that's not what I'm saying. I'm just saying that sometimes you want to limit the distractions.
1: I mean, it probably for people who I get, people usually don't do this. I'll give benefit of the doubt. If you go to church, you only have to, you know, pull up Red Zone on your phone. Don't have to worry about bouncing back and forth between Red Zone and Texans game at that time anymore.
0: No, that's true. I mean, the only time that I pulled that as service was for the U.S. gold medal game. And then somebody else, the hockey game, of course. And then I heard somebody in a pew over let out a yes when Hughes scored the winning goal. So, and then I looked to my brother as soon as that happened and I go, see, somebody else was watching it too. I just knew to stay, you know, a little bit more low profile about it. That's all it was. So anyway, the Texans pulling off the deal, and I had mentioned about it possibly being a coup for the Texans to get Marvin Harrison Jr. And the comparison is really pretty easy because there's one that I thought on the surface was going to fit. And looking at it closer, maybe not as much, but still, I'll bring it into the equation. So while a lot of you would probably look at Nico Collins and say, not a good comparison, he was a third round pick. I mean, remember what you said, night one, night two. Those are the guys that you can count on. And even with him being a third rounder, it's a, okay, if he becomes a decent enough number two, that's a win. But the fact that Nico Collins has become a proven number one in the NFL, that's an even more massive win for you. So the first couple of seasons for Nico Collins, he played 24 combined games in them. And during that time, he had pulled in 70 catches, and his best season was 481 yards. His longest catch that year was 58 yards in 2022, but he had a combined 3 touchdowns over those years. Then what happened in 2023? A guy named C.J. Stroud got here. 15 games played, 80 catches. So he went above his 2-year total that he had the year before with 10 more and nearly pulled in 1,300 yards receiving. And oh, by the way, 8 receiving touchdowns. Huge year for Nico Collins. Marvin Harrison Jr., again, his time out in Arizona. He's played a combined 29 games and during that time pulled in 103 catches and had 885 yards and 608 yards. His rookie season, 8 touchdowns out of him, 4 touchdowns last season. And then this year, he's only played in 4 games, pulled in 5 catches, 85 yards. He does have a touchdown in there. Quarterback play matters, y'all. It really does. And it's not necessarily a huge secret for anybody out there, but him not only having familiarity with C.J. Stroud, can we all agree that C.J. Stroud is probably a better option than banged up Kyler Murray for the time that he was there behind probably a patchwork offensive line and having to split with Trey McBride there or even Jacoby Brissett being his quarterback as opposed to C.J. Stroud, which despite what many of you think, he is a top half quarterback in this league. And the way he's playing right now, you could probably even start to throw him into the top 10 of quarterbacks so far this season. The way that he's playing right now. I'm not talking about the overall body of work. I'm talking about right now. But then you look at a guy like George Pickens, who during his time with the Pittsburgh Steelers, he started 12 games, played in 17 in 2022. 52 catches, 801 yards. 2023, 16 games started, 17 games played overall, 63 catches, and 1,140 yards. And then his final year there in 2024, 12 starts, 14 games played, 59 catches, 900 yards, and 3 touchdowns as part of that season. But then he goes to Dallas, and we've seen what he's been able to do with the Dallas Cowboys here over the last couple of years, and it's been really good stuff. Because also, too, as well, what are we looking at here? He's got another proven number one on the other side of him. And, oh, by the way, he's got probably a much better quarterback throwing to him than Russell Wilson, a older Aaron Rodgers at that point. I mean, you name it, the list is there in terms of what he's been able to do. And so far with Dallas, like last year, 93 catches, 1,429 yards, and he also pulled in 9 touchdowns. This year, it's been a little bit more of a slog for him, but still, 27 catches. He's got a touchdown there, 355 yards. And they're probably going to have to count on him even more, depending on what's going to happen with the quad injury with CeeDee Lamb, too, as well. So, it is a good move by the Texans to pull off. The familiarity with C.J. Stroud does matter. You saw the excitement out of C.J. Stroud yesterday of, I'm ready to get to work with this guy. I know him well. Because, yes, he does know him incredibly well. And that's probably going to be able to help the learning curve with him along the way, too. Because I would probably think this week you see a pared-down game plan for him. But Marvin Harrison Jr. will be on the field on Sunday. I don't think there's any question about that. You will see him running out for routes. You will see him pulling in some catches. That's going to happen. You don't make this trade with the express purpose of, hey, let's just wait a little bit longer, and then you're going to see a little bit more the following week against the Giants, and then you're going to see probably the full complement once you get to the bye week and after the bye week there going into that Cleveland Browns game. Then you're going to see what this can really look like. So, again, I love the move. And for a lot of people out there that are saying, second round, that's pretty hard to give up. Okay, what if I just told you you basically just traded Marlon Klein then at that point? I mean, are we really that concerned about it? Again, I always love when people get so caught up in, look at all these draft picks we have. Do you trust the guy to be able to make good on those draft picks? Because the draft is a crapshoot as is. And that's why I don't really worry, especially with picks that are not first round picks for me. Like, why am I worrying about somebody that I have no idea who the hell is going to be there or what my needs are going to be? Worry about what you have right now. And it's not like Nick Caserio can't be able to trade back in. I mean, he's done that numerous times. So, I mean, we're kind of getting into a semantic scheme here at a certain point. And you could either just stand pat doing what you've been doing and continue down the road that you're going, or you could have a chance to be able to add somebody that can really deepen your wide receiver room. I think the answer is pretty easy for me. And I think for most Texans fans, it's the same way. I don't know. You can tell me if I'm wrong. 713-212-5790. Again, it's 713-212-5790. In terms of overall experiences, one thing comes to mind from a personal experience this weekend, and it was a good one. Talk about it right here as we jump off. Closing out the 10 o'clock hour on a Monday, it is the Dan Matthews Show, Sports Talk 790.
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5: Big trouble in the Woodlands, 45 North Freeway, southbound at the Hardy Toll Road entrance. That's a wreck. We're down to a left lane. A lot of debris or something on the road here. We're pointing at things. And if you're playing the home game with me, hit camera 248. Southbound, 30-minute drag from Woodlands Parkway. The direct connector still wreckage southbound from 290 to I-10. Let's keep rerouting to the West Loop. I'm Sky Mike.
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9: Why not just come straight out with it, huh? I love it. It's a good addition by you, young Josh C. You got a future in this business. Well, we've already known that. But it is the Dan Matthews Show, Sports Talk 790, as you've got the Texans winning yesterday 26-3 over the Tennessee Titans. Now they're 1-4 on the season, and you get the Jacksonville Jaguars coming up on Sunday. You also have Marvin Harrison Jr. He is now a Texan, second round and a sixth rounder going back to Arizona, a seventh rounder accompanying Marvin Harrison Jr. back here to Houston. But we'll get into more of the Texans conversation here in a second. 713-212-5790 is the number to get in. And I'm sure if you listen to Matt and Ross in the morning, you heard one Ross Villarreal, which, by the way, if you follow the boys, they posted a video about 30 minutes ago on social media. And they both showed up today wearing the same T-shirts. That's cute. That's nice. It's good work. It's good teamwork by the guys, you know, showing solidarity for each other. You love to see it. Well, was in Dallas this weekend with Ross, his brother Ray, Gabe. Good time. A lot of fun. I came to the realization that the Texas State Fair, while at least state of mind, it's a real place, it's not a real place. Like, it seriously was just almost like a time warp as soon as you step into it. And in the 41 years on this planet that I've been here, I'd never once been to it. I'd been to the fairgrounds. I'd been to the Cotton Bowl before. I went with my dad back in 2011, or was it 12? I'm trying to remember what it was. I think it was 12. Was when Case Keenum played his final game. It was U of H against Penn State in the Ticket City Bowl. And it was the very first game of Tony Levine as the head coach. It was 2011. That's right. Yeah, it was 2011. And then the 12th season was there because I remember Tony Levine's first season. The final game that I ever went to here as a fan or working before I moved to Atlanta was U of H playing against Rice over at Reliant Stadium. So, yeah, okay, that's when it was. But, I mean, obviously not the same atmosphere for that. You don't have all of the rides, everything like that. Like, riding, it wasn't even a Tilt-A-Whirl. I don't even know what the hell it was, but, like, I had some tickets left. And I go, you know what? I'll never do this. And I'd had a few drinks. I was like, I'm going to ride a ride. And I got on it, rode, and some of the Oklahoma players were on it with me. As to the victors go the spoils. And then I got a picture with Taylor Wine, one of the Oklahoma players, who saw my shirt that I was wearing. And he goes, oh, you're a Texas fan? And I go, not really, dude. I was like, I'm putting on the shirt. I'm showing solidarity. Again, you know, sometimes you want to show up for your friends.
3: Doing so your best Landry Kiffin?
9: Yeah. I saw that she was there. I was like, okay, interesting enough. But, I mean, it's the food. It's the crowds. It's just like everything that happens that like you almost feel like that you're drunk without even having a single drink because you're just like there is just so much happening right now. And I probably in one sitting there in a handful of hours had the most collect. I probably had a week's worth of calories that I've been eating over the last year in one day.
10: What was the best thing you ate, though?
9: I would probably say the armadillo ice cream sandwich was, like, amazing. It was one of those that, you know, we split it off and everybody got a piece. And I was like, I almost want one of those on my own. And I shouldn't. But I like, the old fat guy in me was really coming out hard during this trip. So, of course, the Fletcher's corny dogs were great. I got to tell you, the jalapeno cheese Fletcher's corny dog. So good. Fried Oreos, fried butter. I did have some of that. God, what the hell else? The pickle pizza was really good. And then I'm a big Flaming Hot Cheetos fan. So, of course, I got the flame. I mean, again, a few beers deep now at this point. So I'm just like, you know what? What the hell? Like, you're only going to do this so much. And then I went over to Synergenics this morning, which I'll tell you about them here in a little bit. But they were doing my blood work for my every 6 weeks check in terms of see where my numbers are. And I just told them, I said, I'm just going to warn you, these are going to be bad. Blood pressure wasn't terrible, but yeah, I've been feeling it. I've been feeling it since coming home. And then yesterday we crushed some wings and some blue cheese chips and all of the other things. There's going to be a lot of getting back to the high protein and probably adding a lot of fiber this week too, to be able to help myself out. I understand that's a conversation not a ton of people really want to get into. So I'll kind of leave it there. But I mean, just an amazing time. Like coming out of it, it was like, hey, how was it? It's like, I don't even really know how to explain it. I really don't. It was an experience like I'd never had before in my entire life. And I'd grown up watching this game, but never had been. And I can't wait to go back next year. Because at first when we got there, I'm really not a huge crowds guy. And like, it's one of those that you're bumping into people, doing all that kind of stuff. And I was just like, I don't know if this is worth it. It turned out to be worth it. It was tons of fun. And I can't, again, I can't wait to do it again next year. And I will cosplay as a Texas fan again. Because, I mean, what? I'm not from Oklahoma. I don't have any connections to them. I've got Longhorns in my family. So I can kind of get away with it.
10: Aren't you worried you're going to be called a curse, though?
9: I mean, somebody did try to do that this morning. But, hey, I didn't throw an interception. I didn't not block the field goal. I didn't miss the field goal. I didn't do any of those things. I mean, look, you got an offensive coach that wants to coach like a defensive coach. This is the result that you get. And that's what happened for Texas. Sorry, I don't make the rules. 713-212-5790 is the number to get in. How much were we a fan yesterday of the movable Will Anderson Jr.? Apparently, D'Amico Ryans was. And also, what the difference was for the defense. Got both of those starting the 11 o'clock hour. Aaron Wilson going to join us an hour from now, too, as we keep it going. It is the Dan Matthews Show, Sports Talk 790.
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9: Well, we'd welcome you, but you never left. We appreciate you for it. It is the Dan Matthews Show on a Monday. So we're just getting back into the fold from the weekend that was. The bodies are recovering for some. Maybe not so much. Maybe that's a Tuesday thing for a lot of you. But overall, good. As the Texans win yesterday, 26-3 over the Titans. They pick up win number one of the season. Love that. Also, too, after the game, as we played for you at the very beginning of the show, D'Amico Ryan saying, yeah, we traded for Marvin Harrison Jr. So, second rounder in a sixth rounder going back to Arizona for Marvin Harrison Jr. in a seventh round selection coming back. So, who says that you pretty much blew up the draft for Marvin Harrison Jr.? No, you didn't do that. The only other understated, yeah, we did this, that I've ever been a part of was... I remembered it was when the Astros had drafted Carlos Correa, and shout out Mark Berman of Fox 26. Jim Crane was on the field and just talking with them, and he just goes, yeah, you know, we've agreed to our deal with Carlos Correa. So it was just like, oh, okay, cool. And then a day later, it was Correa, his family here, and doing the press conference with Jeff Luno. And then I remembered, you know, because it's whenever a player signs their deal and they're officially in the organization now, then you do the, they'll take batting practice on the field and then, you know, bring them out during a half inning and wave to the crowd. And I'm excited to be an Astro, all that kind of stuff. The only thing that I remember from it, and I've been wanting to ask Correa if he remembers, is that he was about to hop into the cage and Jordan Schaefer was going to get in and get his cuts to get ready for the game. And he whisked away Carlos Correa. He was like, no, this is my time now. And, you know, of course, Jordan Schaefer wasn't much longer for the Astros and Carlos Correa is here. So I do want to ask him if he remembers that, because I remembered seeing that and I was just kind of like, not a good look there, dude. Like, let the kid get in there and take some swings. Is it really going to matter for you? No offense. But, you know, that was the old times, the Astros. Now we're in the new times. Well, at least for the Texans, you're hoping that the new times mean that you're able to put some wins together, because Sunday would be massive if they went to London and got that win. Because all of a sudden that possibly 2-4, and you get a Giants team, which you don't know what the hell you're getting out of that team. Like, that was, speaking of the experience that I had at the Texas State Fair, watching that game yesterday was exactly that. And we'll do it a little bit more when we look at the Shield in the final segment of the 11 o'clock hour here. But, I mean, you got the full Jameis Winston experience in that, where he's able to make some amazing throws, and then he also throws some interceptions that you're just like, it's Jameis. Like, it really is like almost like he needs his own jingle. Like, it's Pat, but it's Jameis. Is throws a touchdown that you're just like, oh, wow, that was a hell of a throw. And then the very next throw will be just an interception that you're just like, what the hell was that? Again, it's Jameis. I mean, that's

0: and then somehow threw the ball up in the air, which I don't know what the hell happened to make him do that. But then the ball goes up in the air, lands in the arms of an Oregon player who then runs it the distance for the touchdown. And it was just like, oh my God, that is how this day is going for Florida State. That was the very first college football playoff game that we got. And Oregon absolutely killed Florida State in that. And then later that night, it was Cardale Jones and Ohio State against Bama, the Sugar Bowl. Sugar Bowl has not been good to Alabama in recent years. It's not been good to Georgia either. So, you know, it's one of those, hey, you're going to the Sugar Bowl. Oh, do we have to? Like, that doesn't seem like it's going to go well for us. But anyway, so Will Anderson Jr. moving around yesterday. Did we like this? Now, Josh, I was talking about it with you a little bit, and I guess I hadn't been watching close enough. Like, I'd seen Anderson Jr. move around. It's just yesterday was the first time that I saw him as a five technique right next to Danielle Hunter, of course, and you also had Jadeveon Clowney out there, too. So you had your three best rushers on the field at the same time, and it was plays that worked incredibly well for the Texans to be able to do that with. So you said that they've been doing that quite a bit this year.
1: Yeah, apparently it's to avoid the chip, which you would think, okay, well, you're going inside, easier to double team. But I guess because he's usually standing up entirely, he's not actually down the ground, they kind of just say, hey, move around, trying to get the offensive line not to know where you're going to be, so you get a one-on-one coverage or one-on-one block.
0: And it worked out incredibly well. So enough of us talking about it. How about D'Amico Ryans talking about it? As I mentioned, moving Will Anderson Jr. around on the defensive line yesterday, and D'Amico says, well, of course I feel comfortable moving around number 51.
2: The first thing with Will is he's a very smart player who can pick up on a lot of different things we're trying to do. We have to change the picture for the offensive line as best as we can. You know, you have a guy who can rush well in the interior on guards, also over a center, but on the edge as well. So we can put him anywhere. He's always up for the challenge, and the D-line loves when they can stand up and move around and make plays on the inside. So he's doing a great job of trying to eliminate him from getting chipped on the edge so much. So he's doing a great job of executing those things we have for him inside.
0: There you go. I mean, change the picture a little bit. I like that, and you even talked about it right there, too, of the chipping. But you sack Cam Ward four times yesterday, which, by the way, too, those Cam Ward postgame press conferences are sad now. Like, it's one of those that, of course, you know, with Tennessee losing, I mean, you love to see that. But, I mean, somebody asking him if he feels like a loser, like, God, what a mean question.
1: Well, it was, are you used to losing yet? He said, I'm not a loser.
0: So. Ah, okay. All right. Yeah. So, I mean, like, you know, I saw that and it was just like, yeah. I mean, I get that. I mean, he probably hasn't been ever in his life. I mean, I don't know what they did at West Columbia High School. I know that he did pretty well when he was at Incarnate Word. And then he ends up, of course, at Miami and did some good things there with Mario Cristobal and crew. So, yeah, I mean, it's a little bit of a difference. I mean, this is a bad Tennessee team. I mean, there was no time in that game yesterday that I'm watching it and I'm like, yeah, they could. I mean, there was no chance that was going to happen. It was once the Texans held them to that opening three, it was like, all right, like this, you're playing with your food at a certain point. Like, once you start to turn this thing on, then it's going to be completely different. So then you proceed to outscore them 23-0.
1: And if you think the Texans O-line is bad, and again, it's tough competition, you're going against the Texans front line, but that Titans O-line is brutal.
0: It's not good. And they'd spent money on it too, which is even worse. I mean, again, spending money on offensive lines, it's more often than not, if you're going to have a good offensive line, you're going to have to build it yourself. Like, that's really the way that you're able to put together a good offensive line, is you being able to draft your guys, and maybe, just maybe, you add one or two guys. That's about it. And I think the Texans have tried to do that. I mean, obviously, with Tay Arasuri and with Keelan Rutledge being really the majority of that. But then everyone else, too. I mean, it's getting to the point here where you would have to think that Trent Brown's days as the right tackle are numbered. I mean, it's, you had the holdings yesterday. Pass rush, it's kind of a risky proposition for him. He's definitely the liability on this offensive line over there at the right tackle spot. But another thing that obviously was talked about all week amongst the Texans and the coaches, which, of course, D'Amico and Matt Burke weren't really big fans of the coverage questions. But D'Amico got the coverage question yesterday after the game, and he said, well, at a certain point, they don't matter.
2: Defensive football always works together. To me, it's a beautiful puzzle. And when it's put together the proper way with the

0: D-line, harassing the quarterback, speeding him up, it allows our coverage guys, right, to have a little bit more freedom. Whether we're pressing, whether we're off, that doesn't matter. D-line, apply pressure, back-end guys, communicate well, be where we're supposed to be, and make the plays you're supposed to make. Defensive football looks really beautiful when it's done that way.
1: And that's the way it worked because, I mean, you were in Cam Ward's face pretty much the entire game yesterday. And that was something that we'd love to see because these were things that you had not been seeing out of this group. You'd seen sporadic pass rush, but you hadn't seen a consistent amount of it. They had a lot of it yesterday. And that was good. And it was also, too, where they got a little exotic with it. I mean, how about, you know, you're sending Kamari Lassiter on one after the QB. I mean, that was nice to see. And he was kind of inside a little bit there, too. Where, I mean, it was almost like that he came from like the star position almost to get after the quarterback. He's not able to bring him down, but still being able to get to him and then eventually having a couple of other guys come to finish up. I mean, it's really more than anything, just slow the guy down as much as you can and then have somebody else clean it up for you. And the Texans were able to do that for the most part yesterday. So it was nice to see. There's no question about it. 713-212-5790 is the number to get in. 713-212-5790 is the way. Now, I know I've given you most of the good in terms of the trade that the Texans made yesterday, but what if there's one bad? And I think it's pretty evident to understand what I'm talking about here. We'll share that with you as we continue. 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
6: Woodlands, we're still working on that wreck southbound I-45 at Sawdust Road, and we'll take three right lanes. Sure enough, hazmat's on scene. Some kind of big spill here. Southbound, a 23-minute drag. Around town, 610, the direct connector from 290 to I-10 continues to be clogged with a wreck. Let's go ahead and reroute to 610 southbound and U-turn at Woodway. I'm Sky Mike.
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1: Dan Matthews Show, Sports Talk 790, hanging out with you here on a Monday. 45 minutes from now, we will talk with our Texans insider, Aaron Wilson. Of course, team pulling off a huge trade after yesterday's 26-3 win over the Titans and getting wide receiver Marvin Harrison Jr. We've talked a lot of the good on that. And also, though, I think there is an underlying current of the bad potentially in this. And I think we know where I'm going with this. It's that they know that Tank Dell is not going to be the same version of Tank Dell this season. And it's not to say that he's not going to be on the field. He will be on the field. But I also think, though, too, the optimistic way that you could look at this is that, all right, if Tank comes back and he's anywhere close to what he's been, then we've got three of the best wide receivers in the game right now on our team. And again, I understand that people are going to look at this, and I saw the comments. Well, you know, can Marvin Harrison Jr. block on the offensive line? Can he run the football? Because those are seemingly things that you need right now. Granted, I understand, but I also give people credit for recalibrating expectations at a certain point. The Texans had every indication this year that they were going to be a much improved offensive line, that their running game was going to be potentially a strength for them. It hasn't worked out that way. It doesn't look like it's going to work out that way. I don't know how long David Montgomery is going to be out for. Woody Marks, again, you have to worry about the wear and tear kind of showing up on him a little bit, because we saw that all last year. There were numerous games where knees and ankles were an issue for him, that he had to miss time on the field. So you're shorthanded right now at that spot, and you're also not able to do it all that well. So then what do? Again, in recalibrating expectations, well, then try to make sure that you're setting up your quarterback, who's playing at a very high level, with the necessary tools in order to be able to succeed. I brought up earlier the comparison of the Cowboys making the trade for George Pickens. This, in some ways, is you making a similar trade. Now, Pickens had a lot better offensive personnel to work with and a lot better quarterback play to work with in Pittsburgh. That's why his numbers were the way that they were. But then look what they were when he got to Dallas and how much that production jumped up and how much of a productive player he became with Dak Prescott and with CeeDee Lamb. It matters. 100% it matters. And I know that some people might say, well, you know, you're the one that can raise the play. Okay, at a certain point. I mean, is a banged up Kyler Murray going to do that for you? Jonathan Gannon as a head coach, is it necessarily going to do that for you? Is Jacoby Brissett going to be able to help you do that? No, probably not. So, yeah, being around a much better put together football team is going to matter. But for Dell, again, this isn't the team telling you that he's not playing this season. That's not what this is. This is the team saying we can't go through another season hoping that this guy is going to come back and be somebody that can be a difference maker for us. Because as I've pointed out before, and the criticism that I've given Nick Caserio for inactivity in terms of being able to improve the skill positions on this team, is that this is what you could possibly run into if you don't make this trade. Because what if you do get Dell back this year and he's a shell of a player that he's been? Then at that point, it's too late. You're not going to be able to pull off this deal. Hell, if anything, you might even have Monty Austin for it if you come back to him and say, hey, we'd like that receiver. then he's going to say, well, now the price is even higher because I know that you're in a desperate situation and I know that you really need this guy much more than we need to give him to you. So how about now a fourth round pick instead of a sixth round pick and still that second rounder in there, and we're not even sending you back a seventh. These are things that can come into the equation. So being able to pull off this deal when he did was massive, not only for Nick Caserio, but also for this team as a whole, because you do need improvement at the receiver position. Me and Josh C talking about it before the show, where right now at this moment, it's Nico Collins. And these are the things that we've talked about on here. But Jalen Knoll, you're starting to see more trust in him. Okay, great. I mean, enough trust in Dalton Schultz and in Foster Moreau. Okay, fine. Xavier Hutchinson, again, using Xavier Hutchinson the way that you're using him right now is good. Using him as somebody that is a fourth or maybe even at best a third option for you is the way that you want this thing to be. Primarily, you want him as a fourth option, and that's really what he's become, which is good because I'm not counting on him to be somebody that's going to be a game wrecker for me, a difference maker for me. He just doesn't have that in his bag, and that's fine. And then, of course, Tank Dell, at this point, I think you look at it as anything is a bonus at this point. That anything he gives you positively this season is going to be an absolute bonus. I think that the hope is that this year he's able to get some game action under his belt. And then next year is potentially when you see the speed come back, the explosiveness come back, and he's Tank Dell that we've gotten to know all over again. It's hard to join in the middle of a season and think that you're going to be able to get up to that top end that you would normally be at. And especially, too, with the amount of football that he's missed, it's just not fair to put that on him. And I appreciate that Nick Caserio has gone this route with going and getting Marvin Harrison Jr. for that very reason. Because why are you going to put all that pressure on Tank Dell to be that guy? And then he comes back and he disappoints because, again, he's not up to game speed and you just really don't have the time to be able to wait. Because desperate times call for desperate measures. In this case, right, for Nick Caserio, where if he has a team that goes 6-11, 7-10 this year, somebody in that building is going to wear it. And it ain't going to be D'Amico Ryans. So he knows that it's also going to come to the conversations of what the hell, guys, why are we not at least in the playoffs again? And why are we not in the AFC Championship game this year? Then that starts to get where everybody starts to look around and it's kind of a, hey, save yourself at a certain point. And at that point, I mean, you've already got the built in that the McNair family is not going to fire D'Amico Ryans after winning after three straight winning seasons, two of those that involve winning the AFC South, and then last year being able to get to the second round of the playoffs all over again. That's probably not going to happen. So then who would be the one on the chopping block at that point, along with other coaches? Yeah, it would probably be the GM. Deals like this show you that urgency is there. Deals like this show you that he knows, if I don't do enough to be able to help this team be able to pull themselves out of this massive hole that they're in at this moment, because if I continue to say, you win this week in London, I keep saying almost Jacksonville, but playing against Jacksonville, you win this week and then you win next week at home, 3-4 at the bye week is a hell of a lot different than 2-5 at the bye week. And it's one thing that you could possibly be looking at. But you also would like to be able to start getting closer to 500 again and being able to give yourself an opportunity that in the final 9 games of the season that you're able to make a good run at this thing and being able to try to play yourself back into the AFC South picture. Although the way that Jacksonville is playing, it looks like that's not going to be the case, and at least be able to get yourself in as one of the wild card teams. At 3-4, you can start to dream about that a little bit more. If you're 2-5, 1-6 at that point, then that's a hell of a hill to try to climb up and be able to get there. See a couple of you on the phone lines working in 713-212-5790. A couple of notes from D'Amico Ryans meeting with the media. We'll have some of that audio for you. David Montgomery, week to week with a groin issue, and also the same deal with Jalen Petrie, who left yesterday's game with a shoulder issue in the win over the Titans. So you've got both of those things working against you. But, it's another thing, too, that this team has had to deal with, that really in the D'Amico Ryans, Nick Caserio era, they've not had to deal with a ton of injuries. They've been pretty fortunate in that. And this has been the year that really they've been kind of hit pretty hard with it. And now, I mean, you're seeing what you once thought was good functional depth for you is no longer necessarily that. And that's where you find yourself at 1-4. 713-212-5790 is the number to get in. Mo City, we go. Renfro wants to get in. Renfro, good morning. How you doing?
16: All right. How you doing, guys?
1: Good.
16: Yeah, let me ask you a question, and let me get your take on it. Okay, we go pick up this guy from New England, the catcher. What's his name? Bowden?
1: Yeah, Kayshon Bowden.
16: Why are we not using this guy? This guy is catching everything thrown to him, and he got good speed. But I'm not seeing him getting that many targets. Well, why do you think he's not getting any targets? I mean, I figure we picked him up. We used him. We know he got good hands. In the playoffs, he abused the Texans in the playoffs. But then are we trying to pick on him and not use him because we picked him up and everything else? And I'm just trying to figure out why are we not using him. He's a New England guy. And I like his feet. I like his hands. And I heard Larry Stafford talk about him and everything else. And, you know, so it's a matter of, you know, I still just don't feel comfortable with the offensive coordinator just really calling, you know, plays. True enough, this opens up when his number one came back. But, I mean, if we're going to use these guys that's not going to, you know, be explosive and open up down the field, I mean, it's just crazy that we spent that type of make that kind of deal that we got with him and if they and we're not using him. I do think Harrison is going to definitely make a good move that CJ feel comfortable with. But I just think if you look at play calling and if you got offense designed to use the talent that you do have and everything else and draw up plays, it's just funny to watch San Francisco use the talent that they got. Denver use the talent they got, you know, and it's all about offenses. What type of offensive scheme you putting out there to give your offense opportunity to really be able to be explosive when you're utilizing your talent that you do have. So let me just hear your take on what you feel about that.
1: All right, I appreciate the call. I mean, they have gotten Booty involved in the play in the game plan a little bit more over the last couple of weeks. I mean, yesterday was probably the most productive that we've seen out of him. Still wasn't a ton of targets to him and a ton of catches out of him. He had 3 in the game. But at least if nothing else, I mean, I feel a lot better about him than I feel about Jared Wayne and I feel about Xavier Hutchinson. So if he becomes your third option for you, then that's a good thing. That's massive for you. And being able to add, again, Marvin Harrison Jr. along with Nico Collins, because we know what Nico Collins can bring. We think we know what Harrison Jr. can bring. So, I mean, that's really what this is all about, is being able to have as many good, viable options for C.J. Stroud to throw to. And he trusts Dalton Schultz, but Dalton Schultz isn't going to be somebody that's going to be a game wrecker for you. He's a guy that kind of in the same mold as Xavier Hutchinson, probably a little bit more trust in him that you're going to go with as a better option than going with number 19 at that point. But two, at the same time, I mean, just having Dalton Schultz as being one of your more counted on options is not a team that can go deep into the playoffs. Because think about the teams that if the Texans do make the playoffs this year, who they would be playing against. You're talking about Baltimore. You're talking about Buffalo. You're talking about Kansas City, Denver, any of these other teams that their skill positions without this deal is 1,000% better than the group that you've got. But now with this deal, you can at least start to have the conversation in terms of, hey, if we get into a shootout against these guys, can we necessarily win it? And I know the Texans want to avoid a shootout. D'Amico Ryans, in every fiber of his being, wants to avoid shootouts because he wants his defense to factor. And yesterday, his defense factored. That was huge. So now you see, can you carry that over into this week? Is this the version of the Houston Texans we're going to get going forward? And with this deal, I think you feel a lot better about that. So in terms of the use of Booty, I mean, you know, Renfro, I've been on the same wavelength with you where it's just like, okay, why'd you make the trade for this guy if you're going to sporadically use him? That really makes no sense to me. But maybe yesterday was kind of an indication of, hey, the trust is being earned and the trust is there. We're getting to that point. So we'll see how it all plays out, maybe even as soon as this week against the Jacksonville Jaguars. 713-212-5790 is the number to get in. 713-212-5790. As I mentioned, hanging out with Ross this weekend. Of course, big fan of Sports RV. And he said something yesterday, and the responses in turn, well, it kind of showed you where everybody is. Dug in at this point. We'll talk about it right here as we continue. It is the Dan Matthews Show on a Monday, Sports Talk 790. But in the meantime, though, if you follow me on social media, then, of course, you know I was at the Texas State Fair this weekend. And I also knew once coming back here to the H and knowing that reality was going to hit, oh, yeah, I've got my 6 weeks blood work with Synergenics tomorrow. So I warned them before they put the needle in. I said, hey, this is going to have a lot of cholesterol, a lot of all this other stuff in it. But it got me thinking because I stepped on the scale and I'm 3 pounds heavier than I was before I left last week. And in the past, I'd be like, oh, great. All that progress, I just threw it out the window. Now I just say, no, you know what? 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
1: We take a look at the Shield here in about 10 minutes on the Dan Matthews Show, Sports Talk 790. I mean, you know, it's one of those that bad coaching moments, player blunders. Sometimes they can really hurt you, and we saw that play out in a massive way yesterday in an NFC East game. You know, the funny thing is I was listening to the crew on Sirius NFL as we were making our way back yesterday, and all year here around these parts, we were hearing about in baseball, the American League West. It's a cesspool of a division, just terrible. Well, the way that Bill Luckis and Steve Torrey were talking about the NFC East yesterday, they were like, it's almost like nobody wants to win this division. And it really is kind of looking that way because Dallas is 2-3. The Giants now, 3-1-1 on the season, which, I mean, the power of coaching. And, you know, it's amazing when you have a good coach, what can happen. And even without Jackson Dart and whatever you're getting right now out of some of the other guys there in New York, they've still got a pretty decent enough team. And they should have won that game yesterday. I mean, if their kicker makes one kick, one, then they win that game. So we'll talk about it a little bit more here coming up in a few minutes. But 713-212-5790. Texans win yesterday, 26-3. Man, that would have been a lot weirder if you gave up 23 points. But no, you bested them by 23 points. So 26-3. Then you also make the move for Marvin Harrison Jr. Again, coming up at noon, we'll talk with Aaron Wilson. And also let you hear from Texans head coach DeMeco Ryans as he met with the media not too long ago, as they will do, at least from what I'm seeing, the plan is to practice here until Thursday. I think Thursday night is when they're going to head over to London, which now the NFL has kind of streamlined this thing. Like it used to be, everybody was like, oh my God, we got to go, you know, and spend the entire week there now. Now, I think that you've had some teams that are just like, no, you can go about middle of the week and you're going to be just fine. Because I don't think that you want to throw off your routine all that much is really kind of the plan here. Like, yes, you are kicking off 2.5 hours before you normally would. So you've got that working against you. But, I mean, I do think that in terms of timing and everything else, because it used to be when you went over there and played that you had the next week off no matter what. Well, the Texans don't. I mean, as soon as the game's over with on Sunday, they're going to have to get right back on the plane, come back here and get back to work on the following Monday and then have that Tuesday off and then get ready for the Giants. And then you head into the bye week the week after that. So it's a lot of turnaround there. But as I mentioned, hanging out with Ross Villarreal and crew there at the Texas OU game. And we're watching the games yesterday. And, of course, you know, as we normally do, I mean, us being hosts, we'll throw out some thoughts, some HSOs, if you will, on social media during games. And I love the one that Ross threw out yesterday of it's been a bad year for Davis Mills is better than C.J. Stroud guy. Because, yeah, it has been a bad year for that guy. Because, again, you're watching what the Texans are doing at this point. And if you're saying that C.J. Stroud is a reason that you're losing ball games, you're being intellectually dishonest at this point. It's really that simple. You just don't like the guy. And there's going to be nothing else that can necessarily get you to be over on the, okay, yeah, this guy helps him win games. One guy, they never really thought that Mills was better. They'll say, I was trolling, was Ross's response to that. I think they're going to trade Mills this season. He's good. Solid backup from Ross. LOL, tough life for that guy. Let's see. I've got that one buddy. He asked me after 0-3 if it was too early to call for Mills. I just shook my head. Four field goals while the game was in doubt. And Ross, of course, trolling. Davis Mills probably drops 50, maybe even 60. Let's see. Except Davis Mills was undefeated as the starter last year, and Stroud is 1-4. I mean, like, God. Like, seriously. What is it? Honestly.
2: I mean, Stroud is doing exactly what everyone said for him to do last year. Hey, just don't blow it. Don't have all these turnovers. But at the same time, he's making some amazing throws while doing so. Like, it's not like he's just dumping it off every time. He's being smart with the ball. And he's making good throws. So it makes no sense to act like he's an issue.
1: Well, I mean, and that's just it. Is that, I mean, I even had people who were jumping on after the Cowboys game and seeing, oh, the Hail Mary throw wasn't great. And I'm just like, okay. He wasn't even supposed to be in that position. Okay? Like, it's a team game at a certain point. And for all of the, oh, this defense, how great this defense is. The defense in the first 4 weeks of this season let you down. 1,000%. This defense was a massive disappointment. So, like, what? Are we going to start calling Will Anderson Jr. overrated? Are we going to start calling Derek Stingley Jr. overrated? D'Amico Ryan's not as good a play caller, which, I mean, he took over play calling last week, so maybe that one doesn't hold. I mean, it's, again, it's either you just don't like the guy, which I know that that's the case, or you're honestly just so dug in at this point that you cannot remotely even bring yourself to give the guy any remote kudos whatsoever, which I really cannot understand. I mean, I understand the playoff loss. I understand how he looked. Okay, it was a bad performance. Can we agree that the first five games of this season have been a shell of what that performance was? Because how many interceptions has C.J. Stroud thrown? A couple of fumbles in the first game, but aside from that, what else have you seen? I mean, oh, he's not throwing enough touchdowns. Isn't a huge part of it why you went and made that trade yesterday? Like, come on, guys. At a certain point, just realize that you have a bad argument and stick with it. I mean, this team is not better with Davis Mills as the starting quarterback. End of story. And to the guy that said Mills was undefeated last season, okay, fine. You want to play that game? Let's go look at the games that he played last year. Was it necessarily a bang-up performance against the Tennessee Titans, a game that you had to have a late field goal to be able to win? Was it necessarily a bang-up performance against the against the Buffalo Bills, where you had no offense whatsoever in the second half of that game? You won that game because your defense kept you in it and was able to give you the win. Kalen Bullock with an interception there to be able to help you get the win. And I will give you the performance and the comeback against the Jags. I will give you that one because that was impressive for him to be able to do that. But it's, again, a solid backup, nothing more. You are not a better football team with him as the quarterback of this team. I can't even believe that we're still having this conversation at a certain point, because it is one of the dumbest conversations to possibly have. C.J. Stroud is playing at a very good level right now. I'm not going to say elite, because we all know what elite looks like. It's not 1-4. But it's also, too, we can also say that and realize you're not 1-4 because of the play of your quarterback. Everything that we said heading into this season with the Texans has gone the complete opposite direction. Hey, you know what? If he doesn't turn the football over, if he just stays within the offense, this is going to be a potential Super Bowl winning team. Well, what have we seen this year? We've seen a defense with a secondary that has been anywhere but what they were last year, a pass rush that has been decent enough but not great, an offensive line that is not improved. Hell, it's probably even worse, and a running game that is about on par with what you were getting last season. Other than that, yeah, let's blame C.J. Stroud for the problems. I mean, just, again, all I ask is to at least have some understanding of what you're watching. Just some. Just a little bit. I'm not asking for expert-level analysis at a certain point, but I'm also just asking for you to be honest with us and be honest with yourself with some of these takes. That's all I'm asking. 713-212-5790 is the number to get in. All right, so look at the Shield time, because, like I said, I mean, for as embarrassing as it's been at times for the Texans this year, this might have stood them up in terms of the most embarrassing moment of the NFL season. Tua Tagovailoa breaking Georgians' hearts all over again. And also, this team, oh, they're for real. And they proved it yesterday. All three of those, much more here as we close out the 11 o'clock hour. Again, Aaron Wilson going to join us at noon. Let's keep it going here. It's the Dan Matthews Show, Sports Talk 790.
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4: Woodlands, we're still working on that wreck at Sawdust Road southbound. We've blocked all but a left lane. We're bleeding through some of the right lane sometimes. 22-minute drag southbound. This is at Sawdust Road. Hazmat's there. We're picking up things and pointing at stuff. On the West Loop 610, actually the direct connector to 290, we still have that blockage southbound. Let's stay on the main lanes of 610 West. I'm Sky Mike.
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1: A look at the Shield to close out the 11 o'clock hour on the Dan Matthews Show, Sports Talk 790, as the Texans, of course, winning yesterday 26-3 over the Tennessee Titans. They're 1-4 on the season. Jags in London coming up on Sunday. And the Texans also yesterday pulling off the trade to get Marvin Harrison Jr. over from the Arizona Cardinals. They send back a second and a sixth-round pick. They also get a seventh-rounder back in return. So a whirlwind Sunday in the NFL that we saw. And, of course, we start with an NFC East game that we talked about a little bit earlier in this hour. And that was the end of the Giants and Commanders taking on each other yesterday there in the nation's capital, where it's tied at the end of regulation. Of course, you go to overtime. Giants are driving. Giants look like they're going to set themselves up for a chance to, hey, not only did you come from behind two scores to tie it, you might be able to get out of there with a win, which, I mean, numerous times seeing a Dan Quinn-led team in person wouldn't necessarily have shocked me if that had happened yesterday, because when it comes to coaching, I'm going to trust John Harbaugh a lot more than I'm going to trust Dan Quinn. Again, great defensive mind. Head coaching, when he doesn't have Kyle Shanahan and other really good coaches around him, it's a little bit more of a risky proposition. But Cam Scataboo fumbles. Commies get on top of it. Then they start driving. And they've got about, I believe, 16 seconds left in the game. And that's when Jaden Daniels decides, for whatever reason, to run, stay in bounds, and then the chaos ensues. Here is Kenny Albert and the Fox crew.
12: Daniels.
13: Yeah, he's not passing the ball.
12: Okay.
13: Yeah.
12: Now they don't have a timeout. What are they doing?
13: Oh,
12: they
13: got
12: to get him and spike it. They're not going to be able to get
13: this
12: out
13: of time.
12: They're not going to. It's going to run out on them. The clock ran out as Daniels ran the ball.
1: My apologies. Chris Myers, the unmistakable voice right there of Chris Myers on the call yesterday. Mark Schlereth is with them. Yeah, I mean, it was one of those that, again, as I said, the convoy that we had up in Dallas driving back, we're listening to that live, and it's just like, what is going on? And just listening to the Commander's radio call, where, I mean, their guy was beside himself, and then he did what any good broadcaster does. He laid out for like a good 20 seconds or so of like, you know, I need to really like sow the disbelief in this. Well, if those guys were feeling a certain way where they don't necessarily have a massive stake in this game, how about his head coach, Dan Quinn, after this one and how he felt seeing the end of the game?
14: Yeah, just like the sequencing of that does not fall on him. It's an outside throw or a clock. You know, those are the two, you know, out of bounds throw or a clock. And that has to come from me. I don't even have to put him into that spot. I can do that earlier. And we can finish, you know, the kick early. We don't need to gain more yards. So that's on me.
1: Fan bases love hearing head coaches say that. I mean, for the longest time, remember Gary Kubiak? Yeah, John, that's on me. I mean, it got so much to the point where the Matt Thomas show created "That's on me" instead of "Take on me" with it. So, yeah, I would say that probably have a conversation with the guy before of, all right, hey, no timeouts left. We got 16 seconds. If you don't see anything that can possibly allow you to get out of bounds, dirt it. Throw it away. Do whatever you need to do in order to be able to give us a chance. Because, again, we don't have any timeouts, so let's make sure that we're ready to go here. And you saw the game play out the way that it did. So instead of having a win, the jaws of defeat were snatched from them. You also had yesterday the Patriots absolutely taking it to the Raiders, which, I mean, I don't think it's necessarily any surprise the Raiders are falling on the hard times. I think a lot of us probably felt like that was about as good as it was going to get this year for them. Drake May, dude, have a day. 26 of 34, 374, four tutties. Nice little day for Drake May. Is Drake May back? Are we ready to say that? Are we ready to have the May love all over again?
2: I mean, I know the Raiders had started off well, but that secondary is still filled with very little. I mean, the entire defense. It's N'Kobe Dean and Quay Walker, Max Crosby, and who?
1: That's pretty much it. Yeah, I think you pretty much just mentioned it all right there. 49ers are for real. I mean, that was a hell of a win for San Francisco to go out there to Seattle and get that win. And remember what I told y'all before the season is everybody was all, you know, oh, the Seahawks, oh, the Rams. I said, you're forgetting that Kyle Shanahan is still there with Brock Purdy, George Kittle, Christian McCaffrey and that crew, and a guy that can scheme offense like nobody's business. So the 49ers are just like, yeah, hey, don't mind us. We're 5-0 and 2-0 away from Levi Stadium this year. So things are going well for us.
2: Mike Evans balling out of his mind. He had, 75 yards on one drive alone yesterday?
1: Oh, yeah. And then he's even taking it to Trayvon Diggs, too, of being like, hey, I don't know who you are. Let me see. Oh, yeah, I remember you. You know, spinning him around to see the back of his jersey. I mean, we all know who started that move. And then last night, the Ravens, down by 8, final drive of the game, get into the end zone. 2-point conversion to a direct snap to Derrick Henry. And then Snoop Huntley and the Ravens take it down the field. And Tua Tagovailoa had to come in and play for the injured Michael Penix. And he throws a pick right to Kyle Hamilton to end the game. And the Ravens able to go into Atlanta and get a huge win. And you said that somebody pointed out with Tua that yet again coming in as a backup and breaking Georgians' hearts all over again.
2: Yeah. I mean, there was a couple years there where Tua looked like he could be something. Man, he is. It's a tough watch.
1: There's people who wonder if Tua has maybe even just said, I'm just going to earn this year and then call it a career. Yeah, that's out there. We'll see if that's the case. All right, that's a look at the Shield here after the weekend that was in the NFL. 713-212-5790 is the number to get in. What went in to the Texans being able to pull off this move? Our good buddy, Texans insider Aaron Wilson, going to hop in for a special Monday visit. Let's do that right here as we continue. It's the Dan Matthews Show, Sports Talk 790.
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16: Your News Radio 740 forecast, thunderstorms today with a high of 86, partly cloudy tonight, low 79.
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1: And we get it going here in the 12 o'clock hour. As the Texans able to take out the Titans 26-3 yesterday afternoon. They get their first win of the season. And, of course, Marvin Harrison Jr. is now a Texan after they pull off the trade to send over a second and a sixth-round pick in the upcoming draft and also get a seventh-rounder in return. And a man to help us make more sense of it, of course, is our Sports Talk 790 Texans insider. He is Aaron Wilson, kind enough to give us a few minutes on a Monday. Aaron, appreciate the time. I know this is something that got started on Saturday with some of the smoke to the fire there of believing that Marvin Harrison Jr. could indeed be a Texan. When did this finally get across the finish line, and was it really as soon as the game came to an end?
31: It was not. It was already done. It was something I'm told that was done for quite some time. Before Sunday, they had agreed to the terms, and the Cardinals did shop it. I'm told they tried to get other teams rekindle interest, trying to get the Kansas City Chiefs and the Indianapolis Colts at one point, who were not interested, and the Las Vegas Raiders, who had a conversation with them. But ultimately, all those teams did not bid like the Texans did. And in the end, they wanted the player the most. They had the connection. They did all this homework. They talked to C.J. Stroud about him. They liked him in that draft, but obviously weren't in a position to draft him. And you know, they have a pretty good history with Ohio State. This was something that they were deeply, deeply committed to. And talking to them today, they're going to have him come in and take a physical. There's no expecting any issue with that. And the trade will be official. And then a mic drop moment for D'Amico Ryan, who technically broke the news. And, you know, was at one point we're wondering, is he being sarcastic at the moment? But it was indeed done. So yeah, I told per sources it was done for quite some time. It was just something that the teams preferred to keep under wraps during the games. So then as soon as the game ended, there it is. But the Cardinals had already made him inactive. He knew he was being traded. He knew where he was going. And for some reason, I think probably to help the Cardinals, just in case something comes up, people kept a lid on it and told the agents had a pretty active role in this. His new agents, Torrey Danny and Todd France, Athletes First, and trying to navigate this. He'd hired them and wanted to be traded, wanted out of there. And I think his lack of effort, you can kind of see how deeply unhappy he was with the Cardinals and wasn't getting a lot of separation. And I don't think we're seeing the best version of him this year. I'll put it like that.
1: Well, and I'm glad that you brought up the best version, because where I want to go with this is Tank Dell. And talked about that I don't think that this move necessarily precludes him from coming back being part of this team. But do you think that it is an admission of we're not going to get that version of Tank Dell this season?
31: Oh, absolutely. I mean, it's not connected in the sense that they're not, you know, the same type of player, but it's still a wide receiver. They play the same position. And, you know, even though they've been positive about him, we're not hearing of any, like, dynamic return to play. Like, okay, he's going to come back in. He's going to have this big role. No, I don't think that's a big consideration for them. If anything, it affects other guys further on the depth chart that are getting reps, like an Xavier Hutchinson who we interviewed today. And you know, he's trying to just focus on himself. And then further down, like a Jared Wayne.

0: And I foresee that as the main guys, and then you have Hutchinson. But yeah, I just don't see like a giant role, and obviously they're not throwing to the tight ends a ton. It looks like they're morphing into a passing offense, and as you heard earlier, David Montgomery week to week, and Woody Marks will become the primary running back in his absence with his groin injury, and Jalen Petrie also week to week with a left shoulder injury. He was in the sling. He's out of the sling, but he's still very sore from the injury. So nothing for those guys this week. They'll at least miss them for the week.
1: Again, Aaron Wilson, our Sports Talk 790 Texans insider, also does some work for KPRC2 here in town. You can find him on Twitter at @AaronWilson_NFL. In terms of the Nick Caserio part of all of this, I mean, is it one of those that he's feeling the pressure, he's feeling the heat of understanding, hey, probably haven't done enough to be able to help out the skill positions on this team? And the offensive line acquisitions I made over the offseason, and including the draft, has not worked out all that well. So is that kind of the byproduct? Product of what we've seen from a relatively, at this point, disappointing offseason?
0: Right. I mean, sometimes you're like, you're chasing it. You know, you've lost, and then you're, you know, you bet on something, and it didn't work out. And that's what everything is like. It's gambling. It's odds. It's all the things like you hope something will work out. You think you've done your due diligence, and then it doesn't work. You know, whether it's your fault in the evaluation or the player, just something bad happened or whatever it might be. Point is, it didn't work. So you have to get back to the drawing board. And I think they feel like their best chance of having a good offense is to put it all in CJ Stroud's hands. It's a vote of confidence in CJ and for Nick. And, you know, he'll be evaluated like everybody after the season. I think it all just depends. How does the season end up? So, you know, he's not on some like hot seat right now, but will the McNairs evaluate it in its totality after the season? Absolutely. I'm sure they will. But I don't have some sense that he's like, if I don't make this one move, I'm done. Mm-hmm. No, he needs a lot of the other moves he made to work out. And, you know, they've made the playoffs the last 3 years. So all of a sudden, will they get fed up? I mean, only the McNairs can really answer that. And they're not going to obviously say anything until they've made a real decision. And I think at this point, yeah, it's all unresolved. The only thing we could say with a lot of certainty is D'Amico Ryans will be coaching them in 2027 and way beyond, I believe. But yeah, for Nick, my hunch is that he'll be back, and I don't sense that he'll be dismissed for the pressure. I think a lot of it is self-generated with him and kind of just, you know, what he's about and wanting to give D'Amico Ryans and the organization what they need. And this is a bold move. It's a lot of value. It would have been a much better trade if it was 2028. I would say the Cardinals won on the value chart for sure, especially looking at his production. I mean, he's got 5 catches this year, and they phased him out of the offense. He doesn't have a high, like all the metrics will tell you. That there's some long articles about it, about the win rate and the average separation, all those things. So does it change the scenery? Does it give him the boost? I mean, that's what D'Amico Ryans was talking about today. And that all hinges on, if it goes well, then Nick Caserio looks very good. If it doesn't, it looks like he's, you know, lost some pretty valuable draft capital.
1: Well, and I mean, I'm glad that you brought up the CJ part of it, because it does seem like that they've, through 5 games, said, all right, we're not going to be able to run the football. We're not going to be a physical offensive line. That's not going to happen. Yep. But the CJ part of it all is, Aaron, he's got to decide, okay, do I want to hitch my wagon to this team long term? Or could he look at them and say, look, you know, I've given you guys the opportunity to be able to surround me with guys, and you haven't necessarily done it. I mean, do you feel like that this is kind of heading that off at the pass right here a little bit? That instead of CJ and David Mulugeta coming back and saying, hey, look, yeah, we could sign this contract extension, and we probably will, but you've also got to do some stuff for us to be able to make sure that it's going to make me look good signing this.
0: Right. They want him happy and productive, and they're feeling great about the way he's playing and the way he's handled everything. And they're not mad that he didn't sign the contract. And it was, you know, more of that Brock Purdy kind of neighborhood average per year. So it wasn't even close to the $60 million. I think he would have done a deal for 60, and now it might be 64. It might be, you know, very expensive, even though they're not winning very much, just because what else do you have? You know, he's your hope. I don't know if you're going to upgrade from CJ, and what's not to like about the way he played on Sunday. I mean, that's good football.

0: and he's elevating at this point, and he's a reason why they're winning the game. And he ran for a touchdown. They do want to keep him happy, and they treated him like a partner on this thing. They accommodate him. It's not like he engineered the whole trade or anything like that, but did they ask him, what do you think? And D'Amico Ryans acknowledged that today, and so did CJ on Sunday, and he appreciated that, and he praised Nick for getting the deal done. So it sounds like everybody's pretty kumbaya right now, and if these things work, then they work, and people are happy, and they'll throw a lot of money at him. And regardless of if this season, if they salvage it and it becomes a playoff team, I think that we can see where the future's going. We can see all the breadcrumbs and where they lead, which is C.J. Stroud being like Will Anderson Jr. and all these other guys got paid, and then he gets paid. He becomes the latest really big contract for this club, and they're all in on Stroud. And I don't have a problem with that. I mean, I think that, you know, he played poorly in the playoffs, and it shook their confidence, and then they got back the confidence because they saw he's working really hard, and we think he's going to bounce back. They were right to think he would bounce back, and then I don't think them hedging their bets was unreasonable, not wanting to pay top dollar, like Dak Prescott kind of money, considering what the playoffs were like. So we still haven't gotten back to that point, right? We don't know that. You know, when he goes to the playoffs, does he revert back, or does he play the way he did on Sunday? I think that's information they'd love to have. I think it's good for everybody. The time works for both sides. And time's on their side, like the commercial says. Time's on their side, or the song. You do that, the jingle. I feel like this thing, it's going fine. The variable to me is does the trade work, and does this unlock something with the offense? Because you've got these size mismatches and the chemistry and the timing from years of back shoulder throws. That's something that they did well together with the Buckeyes. And I could still see, even if he's not that fast, and it looks like he never really ran a fast miles per hour, it's really not elite what he did, even when things were going well for Arizona. But maybe this rejuvenates him. I'm sure, you know, we may talk to him as soon as Wednesday, and we'll hear from, you know, a player that loves this fresh start and change of scenery. He already changed his Twitter. He's a Houston Texan and put an exclamation point on it. So he seems excited. I'm told by many people he's excited about it, and his family too. His dad, Marvin Harrison Sr. And I think that, you know, there's a lot there to unpack. But to me, this can work, Dan. And I'm... you know, I would say guardedly optimistic about its chances of, you know, getting some production. But my expectations aren't Pro Bowl or something like that. It's more like, can he be like a 50 to 60 catch, 800-yard guy that catches 5 or 6 touchdowns a year? Essentially, I look at him as wide receiver, too. I don't think that he's better than Nico Collins, and I don't think he's going to be better than Nico. And I know people have already talked about, well, does this mean they won't do a new deal for Nico? I mean, what are you going to do? Like, it's Higgins and Harrison is your new tandem? I don't know. They could figure it all out later, but I don't know. It looks a little weird to have, like, 3, 6, 4 guys. I think at some point somebody's out of the equation. And it just makes you wonder, how do they see this thing long term?
1: Well, don't have to worry about that just yet. And the Texans were able to pull off the deal, and it does make their wide receiver room better. So those at least are good in the immediate. Aaron Wilson, again, our Sports Talk 790 Texans insider. Aaron, safe travels over to London, and we'll catch up later on in the week.
0: Thanks. I look forward to it. And I will be in London very early in the morning, so we can have our normal Friday conversation. I'll be over there like at 6 a.m.
1: Okay.
0: Overnight, London time, and okay. you'll probably be asleep at that time, but we can talk whenever in that morning.
1: Looking forward to it. Safe travels, man. We'll talk soon.
0: Thank
1: you. All right, there you go. Aaron Wilson joining us for a special part of the weekly visits that we have with him. And again, we'll catch up with him later on in the week. But we touched on this a little bit. There's two things to consider why Nick Seria pulled off this move yesterday. And one of them might be one that just entered the equation. We'll talk about it right here as we continue. It's the Dan Matthews Show on a Monday, Sports Talk 790.
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5: We're still dealing with our direct connector accident from early this morning, southbound the connector from 290 to I-10. That's consider it a no-go for now. Let's keep going down the west loop and doing U-turns at Woodway. Also, Woodland southbound, 45 southbound at Sawdust. We're still down to one left lane. Hazmat's there with a crash, 24-minute southbound drag. I'm Sky Mike.
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0: It is the Dan Matthews Show, Sports Talk 790. Special thanks to Aaron Wilson for joining us. As again, normally we catch up with him on Fridays, but the Texans are one of the focal points of the NFL world because they pull off a massive trade over the weekend. Well, then, yeah, we call upon our Sports Talk 790 Texans insider. So appreciate his few minutes. We'll catch up with again on Friday. The Texans, of course, will still have Marvin Harrison Jr. for the rest of this season, and then at least next season too. And then he's got the fifth-year option in 2028 as well. So they conceivably could have him for the next 3 years. I think these are things they're obviously going to parse through because, I mean, Aaron did bring up an interesting point there where you're going to more than likely this offseason sign C.J. Stroud to a contract extension, and that number is probably going to start with a 6. So, i.e., the cap number is going to be pretty significant for you. Then you get to a point here where I've told y'all numerous times, you sign quarterbacks and you sign them to big deals. That's when you start having to look around and say, ooh, the belt's tightening a little bit. Okay, well, that means that trades are going to have to happen, or even just outright cuts of certain guys have to happen because, well, I mean, it's not like any other sport where it's a cap, but it's not a hard cap. No, the NFL, it's a hard cap. And then, of course, you know, you can restructure, you can do all that kind of stuff to be able to kind of kick the can down the road at a certain point. But there's two things that Nick Caserio looked at with this deal. And the immediate here is coming out of that game against the Cowboys, where I think that was probably the realization at that point. And as you heard Aaron tell you, this deal had been done for some time. But I think that that was probably the catalyst to really get this across the finish line, is that Caserio came out of that game and said, I have Nico Collins. That's about all I've got. Everybody else, good players, not going to be great enough to be able to help us get to where we want to go, which is not just making the playoffs. Again, the expectations are no longer just win the NFC or the AFC South, go to the playoffs, and then, hey, great season, everyone. Good job. You know, we'll come back next year. We'll get them next year. Because you as a fan base, you're done with hearing next year. This was supposed to be the one where you took the jump, where you took the step forward. I mean, again, 2017 had to happen for the Astros, but then it's also, you got to be that team. You got to be the one that finally gets it across the finish line. Now, I don't know if anybody was necessarily thinking that the Texans are going to be a Super Bowl champion. I know some people had them as such. I know people had them there and had them winning the AFC. So, I mean, that's something. And if we saw that, and let's just say that you got like what happened to the Patriots last year. You're just outclassed. You play against San Francisco, you play against Seattle, whoever it is for the Super Bowl, and you just get smacked. And it's just not really even that competitive of a game. I still think a lot of us are coming out of it saying, well, we were there. I mean, I do think that that's a huge part of it. But I think in that Dallas game, it was, again, Nick Caserio saying, yeah, they've got weapons. They've got options. Like, that's how we need to be able to get to where we want to go. Because they did all of the moves this offseason with the express purpose of, we are going to be a physical outfit. We are going to be better, which really now looking at what you have, you're like, I don't really understand why you thought that that was going to be the case. Like, I think you had hopes that David Montgomery was going to improve your run game, but you also have to have people up in front that can block for him to be able to have said run game. Because, I mean, even yesterday before he goes out with the groin issue, you're still seeing it. Ball's handed off. There's two or three guys in the backfield already. Like, we can say that it's a David Montgomery problem, but it ain't a David Montgomery problem. And the biggest disappointment that you have is that you thought that the offensive line was going to be a lot better this season. It has not. So in looking at it, recalibrate your expectations in real time. Okay? What's working for us? C.J. Stroud is working for us. We give this guy enough time to be able to find options down the field. He's going to find options down the field, and he's going to keep the ball moving. So it's not necessarily what we wanted, but it's what you've gone ahead and become accustomed to having now for your team. The other one, too, again, I mean, we talked about a little bit with Aaron, and it's nice to have at least that context added to it. Caserio realizes this offseason was a disaster for him. It was awful. First round pick, you move up, you go get Keelan Rutledge, and everybody's thinking, oh, man, this is going to be great. And I mean, you know, even at the time we're hearing Nick Cerio say, yeah, he's probably our best offensive lineman, which now I think we can also kind of come along and say, man, maybe that was a cry for help. Because if he's your best offensive lineman, what does that say about the rest of the group? Because he hadn't played like it, that's for damn sure. And, I mean, again, Caden McDonald, your second-round pick, is incomplete. You don't know enough about him. I didn't see what the play report was yesterday. I don't even know if he played. I didn't even see the inactives. Again, sort of paying attention, but also, again, coming back from Texas OU.
1: He played okay. I mean, he didn't make any super flashy plays, but he was out there. You see him, you know, stuff in the, you know, middle of the line at times.
0: Okay. All right. So, I mean, that's beneficial on its own right. And you've needed that, too, because you hadn't been getting that out of Tommy Togiai and you hadn't been getting that out of Sheldon Rankins. So you've got that. And then you get to Marlon Kline, who inactive last week, and you're looking at it and you're like, second round pick. Oh, but Marlon's making progress. Again, you know when you can sell progress is when the year before you were 9-8. And, you know, maybe it's a little bit of a slow slog out of the gate. Not when you tie your franchise record for regular season wins and you're believing that this is supposed to be a much better season. Because you start trying to sell progress to people, then they look at you and they say, dude, really? That's what you're going to continue to do is dangle the carrot out in front of us of, hey, you know, we're making progress, though. You know, stay on the treadmill with us and keep running after this Twinkie that's in front of you, because that's pretty much what it is. Is then you're just like, no. You're trying to sell me on things are better than what they really are right now because you're 1-4. That's not progress. I don't care what you think it is. You know, I almost kind of feel like Bobby Knight right there. Go look up the video if you don't know what I'm talking about, where he says progress and he kicks the box that's in front of him or whatever it was. And then he starts ripping off his microphone. He's like, get this off of me. Yeah. That's the way that most people look at the word progress, because progress, you could probably be able to sell us on it if you were 3-2 right now, at worst 2-3. But the fact that you're at 1-4, nobody wants to hear about progress. None whatsoever, especially from a second round pick. That's supposed to be a guy that's supposed to be part of the progress and supposed to be part of the reason you're winning games. He's been anything but. And you can't play him on special teams, which, you know, that's the best part of all of it. Well, you know, I mean, we're still getting him up to speed on special teams. Why'd you draft him? Seriously, then why'd you draft him? Like, was that part of the conversation, not part of the evaluation? I mean, seriously, you can sell me on that. And that's the best part of it is the eternal optimist that is Frank Ross trying to bring out Brevin Jordan and how he was. You know what the key difference is, Josh C. and the rest of the audience? Brevin Jordan was a fifth-round pick. I can deal with that with Brevin Jordan. I can't deal with it with a guy that's a second-round pick. No, he's supposed to be ready. He's supposed to play. He's supposed to at least be on the field for you. He's been on the field for 10% of the offensive snaps and 25% of the special team snaps. Like, that's bad. You missed. Just say it. You missed. It's fine. It's okay. I don't think that anybody's going to run you out of town on a rail because you missed on them. But at a second round and you moved up for them, that's a bad look. And you can't have that.
1: Especially when you already had four tight ends on the roster.
0: Well, and in especially too, when you've told us you're going to use them and you sparingly use them. Like, that's the even better part of it too, is it's like, hey, I just bought another car. Did you need it? No. Are you going to use it? No. Then why'd you buy it? Like, that's that. I mean, it's where you've got the ability to spend and you've got the abundance. But that's the thing that always cracks me up of, you know, with the Marvin Harrison Jr. trade. Oh, look at all that draft capital you gave up. Guys, do you feel that really great about the way that Nick Caserio is going to use them? I mean, that's number one. And the other one, oh, well, our team doesn't spend. Yeah, they do. They just spend it poorly. There's a major difference there. Like, the money is spent. Like with the Astros, we've talked about it numerous times. Oh, Jim Crane doesn't spend. He's cheap. He is? Because I've seen at least three or four guys I can look at on this roster right now and say, that's bad money. There's a major difference here. He spends, but it's been on bad contracts. There's a major difference there. So I think both of those are definitely a foot for Nick Caserio. And despite what Aaron said, I got to tell you, if it's a disappointing year, If I'm Callan Hannah, I mean, you saw what happened in Buffalo last year with Sean McDermott, where they finally looked at it and said, yeah, this isn't going to get any better. So it's time for us to go a different direction in order to be able to get us to that point. And it wasn't going to be the head coach. So then who do you think it's going to be at that point? Yeah, it's going to be the guy that just had an awful offseason that maybe put you in this position. So I think the urgency was there. And we saw Nick Caserio act as much, so we'll see if it all pays off. 713-212-5790. Again, 713-212-5790. I understand some of the concerns of what you could be adding in Marvin Harrison Jr., but I think that there is at least enough of a storyline here to lead you to believe this is going to be a right move for the Texans. We'll touch on that right here as we continue. It's the Dan Matthews Show on a Monday, Sports Talk 790.
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1: We keep it moving here on a Monday edition of the Dan Matthews Show, Sports Talk 790. As the Texans pulling off a win yesterday, 26-3 over the Titans. And they also pull off a trade to get Marvin Harrison Jr. over from the Arizona Cardinals. And will it be the second wind that he needs, a second chance in the NFL after a pretty clunky start there in Arizona? And a lot of people here seem to believe, yes, that could be the case. But the Texans do give up a second and a sixth rounder in return for the services of the former fourth overall pick. But in terms of what Harrison Jr. can bring here, I think that it is one of those that you can look back and compare and contrast a little bit. So the first couple of years of Nico Collins. Now, I know what a lot of you are going to say. Nico Collins was a third round pick. So by your logic, any positive that you get out of him should be an absolute added bonus. Yeah, for sure. Absolutely. First pick that you made, though, in that draft, and he, his first couple of years, 24 games that he played, 70 catches. And during that time, too, his best year out of those 2 years was 481 yards, couple of touchdowns in that 2022 season. Then in 2023, 15 games played, he was by far your best receiver on the field. And of course, what was the constant at part of that third year in the league for Nico Collins? Oh yeah, he had CJ Stroud there, and you saw his career just take off exponentially. Almost 1,300 yards receiving, and he also has 8 touchdowns in that season, and he had 7 rush yards too. So you finally got him going on the ground a little bit. For Harrison Jr., his first, I guess you could say, 2.25 years that he has played, because played 4 games this year with the Arizona Cardinals, 5 catches, 85 yards. You even heard what Aaron Wilson told you, phased out of the offense just a little bit, but 12 combined touchdowns over the last couple of years, 8 in his rookie season, 4 last year. He played in 29 games during those times, 885 yards, 608 yards. So still could be a very productive receiver for you. And for what you're asking him to be, you get that type of production here. Like you heard Aaron kind of throw it out there a little bit. If you're able to get, say, let's just go with in between the 62 and 41. Let's go with 51 catches this year. And you get about 700 and change out of him. That's a good year out of him. Again, these final 12 games, that would be massive for you to be able to get that. So I talked about George Pickens also too as well, a guy that seemingly had capped out on what he was able to do in Pittsburgh. They pull off the trade, they send him to Dallas, and at least his first couple of years in Pittsburgh, his worst year that he had was his rookie season, where he still caught the ball 52 times, 801 yards. The following year was his best year, 63 catches, 1,140 yards, and he also had 5 touchdowns. And in his final year was 12 games out of, or 12 starts out of 14 that he played, 59 catches, 900 yards, 3 touchdowns. But then he gets to Dallas. And again, where that second chance can sometimes be exactly what's needed for you in your career. He goes to Dallas, and last year, over 1,400 yards receiving, 93 catches, 9 touchdowns, and was clearly a difference maker for the Cowboys last year. So Pickens is a guy that can be a success story that you can look at for why the Texans pulled off this trade. Because the belief is the familiarity that he has with CJ Stroud, that he'll be able to fit right in with him, be able to pick up where they left off when they were at Ohio State together, which clearly that was a good tandem between the two, because Harrison Jr. was a difference maker for him, along with Emeka Egbuka. And you also had another guy in that locker room with them, Cade Stover. And at least 2 of those 3 guys are now here. And that was a pretty good offense that they had at Ohio State. So clearly CJ is going to help out Marvin Harrison Jr. when he gets here, of learning the offense, being able to get that timing down again, all the things that you've seen in the past, and giving him probably, of any of the spots that he could have gone to in the NFL, the best chance to be able to be an immediate difference maker for your team. Like this week, I don't expect that you're going to see a ton of production out of Marvin Harrison Jr., but you'll see him on the field, two or three catches. I could see that. Following week, get him involved even more. And then you get to the bye week, then it should be all bets are off. You go to Cleveland, you take on the Browns, that you've got the full complement of who you're going to have between he and Nico Collins to be able to help you out. And again, the future concern that you've got, all right, well, what are you going to do when you get Jaden Higgins back? Well, worry about it then. Don't worry about it right now. You need as many playmakers as you can have on the field. Marvin Harrison Jr. can be a playmaker in this league. Now, I think that it was a combination of probably not the greatest coaching and probably also not the greatest quarterback play when he was in Arizona. But again, when he had a somewhat healthy Kyler Murray, well, then what did you see? You saw production out of him. So he's got it in him.
2: Didn't he mention that he asked for a track machine or was reported, which is basically another sort of jugs machine that was like $50K or something like that, and the Cardinals wouldn't pay for it or something along those lines? Here, they're going to give him everything he needs. There's not going to be, hey, we're not going to pay $50K for this. Cardinals are pretty poorly run, to say the least.
1: Yeah, well, I mean, and you've seen exactly what they've been for the longest time. Again, that's where I always throw in, Josh, of people, rebuild. Well, do you trust the people that are going to rebuild? Because that's a big part of it. I mean, as you just mentioned right there, Cardinals have been in futility for pretty much their entire existence. A handful of years, they've been pretty good. But aside from that, it's not really an organization that you look at and say, man, you know what? We need to build ourselves after the Arizona Cardinals. No, they've been cellar dwellers in the NFC West for the longest time because, exactly as you said, they're a poorly run organization. Texans, I think, try to be a well-run organization. Now that they always reach that bar, well, then that's a different conversation. But taking the conversation away from Marvin Harrison for a second, a couple of guys that we mentioned in an earlier segment here, one of them, Caden McDonald, D'Amico Ryan's, some thoughts on him. And then also, too, I mean, I guess we will kind of weave it back in because it is the story of the day about Marvin Harrison Jr. and who necessarily gets the credit for why Marvin Harrison Jr. is here. We'll have that for you as we continue. It is a Dan Matthews Show on a Monday, Sports Talk 790.
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7: We still have that wreck on the direct connector, but they've opened up a lane now. That was an overturned 18-wheeler early this morning, and we still have the backups. I would still do the West Loop 610 and U-turn at Woodway. On the North Freeway, I-45 Woodland, Sawdust Road, we're down to one lane. Hazmat's there picking up a spill. It's a wreck. Three lanes and a 27-minute drag from 242. I'm Sky Mike.
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1: Keep going here on a Monday. It's the Dan Matthews Show, Sports Talk 790. I mean, again, you know, it's one of those that you'd love to have the perfect weekend. You really would. But you take the good and the bad sometimes, all right? Like, you know, if your college football Saturday didn't go that well, which for a lot of us around here, that's the case. Okay, all right, that's fine. Hopefully the Texans don't make it worse, and they didn't. So that's good too. You know, if you went to the Texas State Fair, you came back probably fatter than you were before, but still you ate great food. Got that going for you. And oh, by the way, the Texans made a trade for a wide receiver. So see, it all balances out. That's the way that life is sometimes, right? As the Texans do get the 26-3 win over the Titans. Love that. And then of course Marvin Harrison Jr. by a second round and a sixth round pick going out the door is now with the Texans. You heard what Aaron Wilson told us earlier. Physical, all that kind of stuff. And then probably, I would think, is going to be in front of his locker on Wednesday talking about playing here with the Texans now. So we'll wait and see about all of that. All right, so four bits of audio to get here as we close out the noontime hour. And we talked about it a little bit earlier. D'Amico Ryans, of course, Monday, meets with the media. And a lot of things to talk about today, of course, after a nice win. Getting ready for the Jags. What are the travel plans going to be? All that kind of stuff. We're not going to bore you with the travel plans. But one of the guys that we talked about earlier, Josh C., said, yep, no, he talked about him, Caden McDonald. What did you see out of your second-round pick yesterday, Mr. Head Coach of the Texans?
19: What I liked about Caden yesterday, he showed growth from some plays and things we ran in practice that didn't go so great. And then he got in the game, and, man, he did a really great job with his technique. So I'm really proud of Caden's first NFL action. He was where he's supposed to be. He played stout in the interior of our line, and that was a big reason why they couldn't run the ball a lot on us because of Caden and how he played. Played strong, played made, played smart. Like, really did a really nice job. So it's encouraging for me to see him take the improvement from, I mean, from Wednesday's practice to the game on Sunday. The kid has improved. So he's taking coaching well. Coach Rod, Coach Frank, has done a great job of working with him. Like, man, it's just, he just has to keep going, right? Just keep getting better each and every week. But I like him where he was for his first outing. It was a really good game by him.
1: Wow. I guess D'Amico was very happy with what one Caden McDonald was able to do for them yesterday. But yes, it was nice to see him out there. And Josh, as you pointed out, he factored in a couple of plays. I mean, not necessarily the biggest stat patter, but that's okay. Look, you need somebody there on the inside, as D'Amico even said, that could be stout. I always loved that. That was always Matt Ryan. Hey, you know, Matt, what do you think of the Saints defensive front? Ah, you know, they're stout. It's just like, okay, guys, like, can we stop asking him the same question? He's just going to say the same response every single time. Just go ahead. Hey, you know, their defensive line, they're stout, right? Oh, yeah. Yeah, absolutely. I mean, you're playing the Patriots this week. You're playing the Packers. Yes, guys, it's an NFL defensive line. They're going to have size up there. It's going to happen. When you're dealing with paid professionals, that's going to happen. Anyway, so, of course, the huge storyline with the team at the moment is the trade for Marvin Harrison Jr. So D'Amico Ryans asked about it after yesterday, dropping it on us, saying, yes, we traded for him. Here he is. Well, now it's about who gets the credit for why you have a new wide receiver here, and D'Amico Ryans filling us in on that.
19: For the most part, with this is, you know, credit goes to, you know, Nick Caserio and his ability to be able to work a deal and get it finalized. It's credit goes to him and, you know, the vision and everything that we have for him. Just see how many great players can you add. There's nothing wrong with adding great players. As many as we can get to help us, you know, go out and play winning football. That's what this was all about.
1: And, of course, yesterday, C.J. Stroud kind of raised our antenna to what also got this across the finish line. We'll get to him here in just a second. But C.J. did talk with the front office about Marvin Harrison Jr. and the type of player they were adding. And D'Amico Ryan's filling us in on that.
19: Anytime you have guys who are as close as they are, right, guys who played together, quarterback, receiver in college, you definitely want to ask for CJ and what his leadership and what everything he's done for us this season. Definitely want to ask and get his, you know, his thoughts on bringing a new player to our team.
1: It's not a scoff, but have you ever noticed now that D'Amico's got kind of a tell of, like, you can tell, like, when he's kind of getting annoyed with answering a question or anything like that? Like, he does do that. He's like
2: half chuckle.
1: Yeah. Yeah. Like, I've just noticed that, like, that he's got a tell of, like, all right, like, it's a nice enough way of, all right, enough questions about this. Like, we can talk about other things. But, of course, this was C.J. Stroud after the game yesterday on that very topic.
17: I had some conversations with some different people, just, you know, telling them who he is as a person, as a player, what I liked about him when I played. So I thought our front office did a great job, you know, allowing me to be a part of it.
1: So there you go. I mean, and involving C.J. Stroud in it. So if you want to know where the Texans stand with their quarterback at this moment, if the trust is there in terms of, hey, we'll give you a lot of money to remain our quarterback, I think that was pretty much put to bed yesterday if you had any doubts whatsoever. But that's D'Amico Ryan, C.J. Stroud, of course, not only on Caden McDonald, but also, too, on the Marvin Harrison Jr. trade. But speaking about guys that have been here and will be here for some time, the movable Will Anderson Jr., how much did we enjoy seeing that yesterday? We'll talk about it right here as we continue. It is the Dan Matthews Show on a Monday heading into the 1 o'clock hour here, Sports Talk 790.
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21: Your News Radio 740 forecast, thunderstorms today with a high of 86, partly cloudy tonight, low 79.
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1: 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It's the Dan Matthews Show, Sports Talk 790. You know, sometimes, I mean, I just got to, like, you know, raise the voice just a little bit. Just to make sure that, you know, you're in the car, you're paying attention, you're doing all that kind of stuff. See, like, you know, I could go NPR with it and kind of just talk like this the entire time. Like, what good is that for anybody? It's not good business. It's not good for you. Nobody needs it. You know, so that's why you got to throw the energy in there a little bit sometimes. Just to, you know, it's one of those that, yeah, you know, you want to treat a show at times kind of like you're running a race, where you want to set a good pace out the gate, and then you want to be able to keep said pace. And then maybe at the end, like a buddy of mine who just ran the Houston Marathon last spring and finished his final mile, the 26.2, at 5.5 minutes. Yeah, he was booking it. Sean can do that. But anyway, you know, if you've got that type of energy in you and you can sustain that, then yeah, go for it the entire time. But just, you got to kind of ride the wave of emotions a little bit sometimes. That's all it is. Well, it's been a wave of emotions, plural, this season for the Astros, or it was for them, but for the Texans, as they start off the year 0-4. Now they're 1-4. Nice little win yesterday in Tennessee against the Titans, which, by the way, too, following some people that I know there in Nashville, It's a totally different show over there today. A lot of it is calling Amy Adams Strunk and the organization an embarrassment because, well, I mean, for all the changes that they've made, it hasn't necessarily produced the type of fruits of the labor that they were hoping for because, I mean, I'm not thinking that they're going to fire Robert Saleh after 1 year or even Brian Daboll, but it looks worse than it did before they had even hired, what was it, Callahan's son? Was it Brian Callahan?
2: I believe so, yeah.
1: Is that who it was? I mean, you know, who knew that firing Mike Vrabel was not a good franchise practice for you to have? I mean, that's what I love, too, and Amy Adams Strunk up there. Oh, it's just, you know, we expect so much better out of our organization. The guy just took you to an AFC championship game with Ryan Tannehill as his quarterback. Like, it's kind of hard to be better than that.
2: I mean, it's year two for Cam Ward, and I have seen a ton of Tennessee people already saying, yep, he's not the guy.
1: Well, we talked about it a little bit with Jonathan Hutton last week from Sportin' State. Hutt's been there in the Nashville area for a long time covering this team. And I asked him that very thing. I was like, do you have a lot of people in the fan base that are like, hey, you know, that Trinidad Chambliss guy, or maybe even, well, maybe before this weekend, that Arch Manning guy, would that be somebody that we would be interested in? But I got to tell you, I mean, even with Brian Daboll there, I don't think I'd want any remote possibility of being part of that organization if I'm a quarterback.
2: No, I mean, I honestly think Mensah's probably the top guy right now, but, I mean, they just drafted Carnell Tate. It's like, all right, do we already take a Jeremiah Smith? And it seems like a yes, that's the generational guy, but, man, if you don't have a quarterback, why does it matter if you have two top five receivers?
1: Well, I mean, it gets back to the conversation that I've had numerous times of if you don't have a quarterback, you're dead in the water. But if you don't have an offensive lineman, you're dead on land. Or if you don't have an offensive line, you're dead on land. They're dead on land, like rotting on land, like even getting to the points of it starting to bloat, which you know that it's been dead there for a while if that's the case. And, you know, go take a biology class and figure out what the deal is with that. I'm assuming it's biology or ecology. Whatever it is, just go find it. 713-212-5790 is the number to get in. I mean, it's not physics. I know that much. It's not physical science. Well, maybe it is that one, but it doesn't matter. We left that all in the past. And anyway, one thing you did see yesterday and caught my attention because I'd seen Will Anderson Jr. inside. Like, it's not that this was necessarily the thing, but Josh, as you pointed out to me, the Texans have been doing this for the last few weeks where at times they will put him right next to Danielle Hunter and have Jadeveon Clowney on the other side. So then you've got your three best pass rushers, which some teams would call that their NASCAR package, where you've basically got pass rushers up there on the front. So you're letting them know, like, we're coming after you. Like, this is going to happen. We're going to get to your quarterback. So if you want to try to be able to, you know, offset it with a screen game, something like that, and having also Azeez Al-Shaair back, I think probably allowed for you to be able to do that yesterday because, I mean, he's able to help you clean up a lot of things, and especially when you have Henry Toto, same deal there. So injuries are kind of throwing some things off for the Texans a little bit, but again, yesterday after the game, D'Amico Ryans asked about moving around Will Anderson Jr. and the reason why they like to do it with him.
3: The first thing with Will is he's a very smart player who can pick up on a lot of different things we're trying to do. We have to change the picture for the offensive line as best as we can. You know, you have a guy who can rush well in the interior on guards, also over a center, but on the edge as well. So we can put him anywhere. He's always up for the challenge, and the D-line loves when they can stand up and move around and make plays on the inside. So he's doing a great job of trying to eliminate him from getting chipped on the edge so much. So he's doing a great job of executing those things we have for him inside.
1: Well, and in something you said, too, that D'Amico just mentioned right there, Josh, is something that they've mentioned about him, is that, yeah, I mean, you just have him continuously lined up over the right tackle, and being able to do that, well, then soon enough teams look at him and say, hey, let's put a tight end out there, or hey, let's even, if there is a physical slot receiver that can maybe even, you know, kind of crack him a little bit there as he's trying to get through, or even a running back that can be able to step up in pass pro and be able to bring him down.

0: And then a chip does, it is an effective strategy. It doesn't always, you know, stop the pass rush. But I remember yesterday, Daniil Hunter was going against, I think, the right tackle or left tackle. I can't remember. But I believe it was Tajay Spears just gave him a little chicken wing into the side. And Daniil Hunter just got, fell straight to the ground because you're not expecting it all the time. You, it makes those guys less dangerous on those plays. So if you can have at least one guy only have to deal with one of those, you hope one of them gets there.
1: Well, I mean, it's not like the foolproof plan that's going to help you, but it does two things. One of them is it buys your quarterback more time, which, I mean, you've only got a handful of seconds to be able to work with as is, and then you got to get the football out. I mean, what did they tell you? It's like, what, 3.4 is even a long time? So, I mean, if you're able to get all 3.4 of that, then that's the difference between you getting sacked as opposed to you being able to get it off to somebody as a hot route and be able to pick up some yards. That's a positive. But then the other one, too, is at least for the offensive side, is that's the added bonus right there of if you just take the guy where he's going and you kind of throw him off out of his lane there a little bit, then that helps you because then he's got to try to correct himself to try to get to the quarterback, and that might give you a little bit more time. So it all works in concert.
0: Yeah, I mean, if you could do – everybody knows that if you want to beat the Texans, you got to at least slow down the pass rush. If you just sit back there and just wait for it, they're going to cause damage. Even if they're having all these free runners in the passing game, that is one way to stop those free runners happening.
1: And another thing, too, that we saw in the game yesterday is I know that a lot of us were watching to see – hey, how much press man are you playing? Are you playing a little bit more, D'Amico? Well, of course, coverages was asked of the Texans head coach after the game. And, well, this is the response that he had this time as opposed to the interaction he had last week with DJ Bieniemy.
2: Defensive football always works together. To me, it's a beautiful puzzle. And when it's put together the proper way with the D-line, harassing the quarterback, speeding him up, it allows our coverage guys, right, to have a little bit more freedom. Whether we're pressing, whether we're off, that doesn't matter. D-line, apply pressure, back-end guys, communicate well, be where we're supposed to be and make the plays you're supposed to make. Defensive football looks really beautiful when it's done that way.
1: It's amazing how good your secondary can be when you're getting pressure on the quarterback. It really is. And even though they only had 4 sacks yesterday in the game, which is still in the NFL a high total, it was where it was just constant the entire game. That even the ones that they didn't bring him down, you're forcing him into bad situations. And then you're forcing him into crowded areas to try to throw the football. And the ball gets tipped up in the air. And hey, how about it? There's Jake Hansen coming down with the football. Or hey, how about it? There is a fumble on the ground. And Jalen Petrie just landed on top of it. I mean, that's really the first and foremost. It's a reason why these teams put such a premium on being able to be good at rushing the passer.
0: And I'll say, even one thing that Cam Ward did well, even though it wasn't always perfect, he would make some plays in the backfield where you're like, man, how is he still up? And he finds a guy. That was honestly their most dangerous play. Don't get the immediate sack on him. Dump off, get 10, 15 yards, roll out, guy down the field open.
1: Well, and then, you know, and the coverage part of it is what was exacerbating it a little bit because they were a team that did play a lot more press man, and this year it seems like they've kind of gone away from that a little bit. I mean, we had Nate Tice on after the Buffalo game, and he was talking about they really didn't do that a ton to the Bills, and they kind of gave them this zone look that I'm sure the Bills this time were like, well, wait a minute, you're not going to put a ton of pressure on me, and I'm going to have a little bit more time to throw. That's going to be fun because, yeah, there's DJ Moore. There's Dalton Kincaid. Khalil Shakir a little bit in here. And then, hey, how about the game winner, Joshua Downs, right down the middle? Yeah, that's not Joshua Downs. Joshua Palmer, excuse me. I'm getting my Joshuas mixed up. I apologize to Joshua Downs and to Joshua Palmer. But at least that's how that one played out. And then, of course, the Cowboys, it was where, again, it's almost ad nauseum here of mentioning it, that you had CeeDee Lamb where, oh, you mean you're going to have us going against Jalen Petrie? Yeah, that's going to be fun. Oh, Jake Hansen's on me now? Oh, wow. Okay. This will be a tough one. Not. And then did you even notice, too, that at least once it happened, I don't know if it happened again, Daniil Hunter in coverage? Oh, no. I mean, that's, you know, it's one of those that, like, maybe it's kind of a you're not expecting it, and sometimes the hidden defender can kind of get you there a little bit, like kind of like what happened with you watch the replay last night of Tua's interception, and you're like, how did you not see him there? But, I mean, as best he could, Kyle Hamilton did a pretty good job of staying hidden there because I think he thought that he had a window to Drake London, and then sure enough,

0: I mean, just out of nowhere, here comes Kyle Hamilton, and that's the ball game.
1: And I think a lot of the times, especially in those blowout games, you kind of just want to put it on tape so people know to look out for it. So you just don't have a, hey, here's Daniel Hunter. He's coming at us on a rush. Mm-hmm. At least show it. It's not going to happen often, but put it in their mind.
0: Yeah, well, I mean, at least have it there where, again, I mean, it's the complete guessing game here, and that's what the NFL is. So we'll see what the Texans' game plan looks like this week against the Jacksonville Jaguars, because, boy, coming out of there at 2-4 would be a lot nicer than the way that most of this season has gone. I think for the first time we would actually start to feel good about this team if they came back from London with a win. That would be the first time this year that we could be like, okay, maybe this thing's leveling off a little bit. Maybe you could even start to ascend as opposed to descend, because you know, you've been in a descent for a pretty good amount of time, but now you want that plane going back up in the air. That's what the Texans are hoping for. 713-212-5790 is the number to get in. So as excited as we are about the trade for Marvin Harrison Jr., and there's plenty of reason to be excited about it, well, there's also something that I think the Texans are telling you, and it's not something that I think a lot of you in the fan base are going to enjoy hearing. We'll talk about it right here as we continue. It's the Dan Matthews Show on a Monday, Sports Talk 790.
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7: We still have that wreck on the direct connector, but they've opened up a lane now. That was an overturned 18-wheeler early this morning, and we still have the backups. I would still do the West Loop 610 and U-turn at Woodway. On the North Freeway, I-45 Woodland, Sawdust Road, we're down to one lane. Hazmat's there picking up a spill. It's a wreck. Three lanes and a 27-minute drag from 242. I'm Sky Mike.
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0: You know, if you want me to clown you on your golf game, I could just do that, too. I mean, it's no problem. Trust me, I don't have enough to be able to, you know, stand on my own 2 feet on either. So, again, misery loves company. We can all commiserate together. It is the Dan Matthews Show, Sports Talk 790. It's a humbling game. It really is. And football had been a humbling game for the Texans, but not yesterday. They were the ones handing out the humility, 26-3 over the Tennessee Titans. And you also pick up Marvin Harrison Jr. in a trade with the Arizona Cardinals. Second rounder, sixth rounder going back in return. And they get ready for the Jacksonville Jaguars on Sunday morning in London for that one. So I guess that's one of those that, you know, the college football Saturday for some people, I mean, you can kind of get after it a little bit. You know, maybe the day drinking kind of comes in. So then, you know, you get an earlier bedtime, which, I mean, as you get older, the day drinking is the one that's the one that's the best, because then it's okay, done. Nice little dinner. Watch the games. Go to sleep. You know, we can do that. Trust me, as you get older, you look at it as you're no longer trying to make it till 2 a.m. You're kind of like, okay, you know, have I done enough? It's midnight. Okay, yeah, that works for me. Let's go.
1: I mean, I gotta be honest. I used to enjoy Saturday night football way more too when the Pac-12 After Dark was a thing.
0: Mm-hmm.
1: Now we're getting Hawaii and Arizona.
0: Yeah. No, I mean, it gets to a point here where it's just kind of like, okay, yeah, and this is more or less me. I'm just avoiding people at this point. I mean, like, why else would I be, you know, wasting my time with this? That's pretty much what it is. Good point by you, Josh. Again, he's young Joshua C. He'll be hanging out with us for the next couple of days. Young Joshua Jordan is helping out the new guy that's going to be with the A-team. So they'll fill you in on those details, and he'll be back with us later on in the week. So you got that to look forward to. But the Texans, as we mentioned, the huge topic of conversation today. It's a reaction Monday around these parts. So obviously a nice win for them yesterday, but I mean, I do think that there is kind of a little bit of a caveat of did we necessarily feel better about the Texans' win yesterday, or did we kind of look at it as, hey, you had to do a lot more to screw it up to not win like you did, as opposed to what you did in order to be able to win the game? Does that make sense?
1: Yeah, kind
0: of. Because, I mean, as I mentioned, like for all of us talking about some of the bad teams out there, the Miami Dolphins clearly are one of those teams. I got to tell you, for a lot of people who thought, oh, man, you know, second year of Kellen Moore, Tyler Shuck, this is going to be great in New Orleans. they don't look very good. I mean, as I told a buddy of mine last night, you know, with the Falcons doing what they are doing, as I said, well, it's kind of a little bit of the way the Falcons are, where, you know, they go to New Orleans, get a huge win like that, and then they're like, oh, yeah, hey, see, we're on track now. We finally got the quarterback. It's like, okay, now play a good team and see what happens. And not only did you play a good team, you also played a team that didn't have their starting quarterback playing, and they still are able to come back and beat you. Like, I got to tell you, having spent a lot of time there, as soon as I saw that Baltimore got the ball with like 2.5 minutes left and down by 8, I was like, they're tying this and we're going to overtime.
1: Yeah, I think it's for the Texans, you just, the best feeling about yesterday is, yes, it may not be going great, but at least we're not that bad. Because if you lose that game, probably don't do the Marvin Harrison trade. You start worrying about, okay, well, are we going to start selling off pieces to try to get draft picks? Like, you're at the stage of it's done. Now there's at least a sliver of hope. It's not a, I don't know if they can fully turn around, but at least there's something there. You don't feel like season's already done.
0: Well, you're still at DEFCON 2. Like, yeah, that's the thing. Like, you weren't at 1 would have been 0-5. You're at 0-5. Like,
1: but they lost to the Titans.
0: The nukes are in the air. Like, at this point, you just might have to have somebody intercept one and make the ultimate sacrifice there. Like, that's what that pretty much is. And I'm not saying that to be funny. I'm saying that. Whatever. But anyway, I mean, that's where this season would be going, is that it's no longer you thinking about making the playoffs. It's now, all right, are we interested in making this a respectable season, or are we interested in maybe we set ourselves up? Like, we've seen teams do this. Like, for example, the one year that Tony Romo got hurt and the Cowboys had to play Brandon Whedon and, God, I don't even remember who the other. Oh, I think even Kellen Moore played in that season. That you saw it very clearly at that point that they were just like, we're bottoming this thing out for this year. And then you'll go and get Zeke Elliott. And it worked out well for them the following year. And that was probably the best shot that they had in order to be able to make a run in the playoffs. And they still lost to Aaron Rodgers and the Packers. I'm telling you, man, that with that organization, you see the Packers or you see the San Francisco 49ers on the other side, run the other way, because it ain't going to go well for you.
1: Yeah, and the other one was the Colts when they... Peyton Manning had the whole neck issue.
0: Uh-huh.
1: They knew they needed to be really bad for luck, got really bad for luck, and then pretty much immediately turned around. We're a good team before he retired.
0: Sucked for luck. That's the way that it worked. Yeah, sometimes it works. But for the Texans, though, with picking up Marvin Harrison Jr. yesterday, it's pretty simple to see. They're not counting on much from Tank Dell, and you didn't need Aaron Wilson to tell you that during our visit. They're counting on him to be out there this year. They're counting on him to maybe have some flashes of brilliance, but in terms of the overall production, you're not counting on him to be what he'd been before he hurt his knee. Even before that, too, the way that he was playing in his rookie season. The best that they could hope for at this point would be that he becomes a solid number three for you on the field this season. And I think if you get that, then you could be in business. Because again, I think the whole ramp up that they've had for him is the express purpose of, we want him to play in meaningful games for us in December and January, because you haven't had a single January with him. And up until his second year, you hadn't even had a December with him because he hurt himself the year before. So now is the chance where you've taken all this time and trying to be able to get him back on the field and in game shape as best as possible. Like, there's no doubt to me that he's going to be on the field when they take on the Cleveland Browns. I don't think that he returns next week. I think that you're going to see another week of limited practices. Maybe next week is when you see him go through some full days, but then they'll give him the bye week and then pick him back up there and have him on the field against the Cleveland Browns. But, I mean, production-wise out of him in a game, what, 2 or 3 catches? Maybe? If you even see that out of him?
1: Yeah, and I mean, if he comes back and has any sort of help to the team, if Harrison does a little bit... You start having a little depth of receiver. It's not the elite number two, but if Knowles your fifth guy, Booty's your fourth guy, that's respectable. All those guys can make plays for you.
0: No, they absolutely can. And, I mean, you know that Dalton Schultz will be solid and reliable. You've been able to count on Foster Moreau, too. I mean, how much are you going to get out of Cade Stover or out of Brevin Jordan, too? Because at this point, I mean, Marlon Klein is out of sight, out of mind. Just completely. So now... What, 7 players? Isn't that what they got in the most recent draft? I think it was something like that, 6 or 7, however many they got. So about a third of your draft class right now is pretty much out of sight, out of mind for you. because Lord knows where the hell Fabecchi Wiwu is. And I haven't heard one word about that guy in what he possibly can do for this team. It's not like they've been like, hey, you know, we're cross-training him here, getting him ready to play. No, they're not. So, I mean, shows you where he is. And, I mean, Wade Wittes has been fine. He was out there a little bit yesterday.
1: Kamari Ramsey plays some now.
0: Yeah, I was going to say, I mean, Ramsey's a decent enough contributor for you. And,
1: if Petrie's hurt, he may play more.
0: I mean, it does look like he is because he went in for him yesterday. So, I mean, we'll see what happens with Petrie's shoulder. You heard what Aaron Wilson said, that he was in a sling, no longer in it. So,
1: and they said week to week, I believe, D'Amico, mm-hmm. right?
0: Yeah, that's their go-to right now. Yeah, he's week to week. My favorite was always Bill O'Brien. He's going to miss some time. Okay, what exactly does that mean? Well, it's supposed to be broad for a reason because they wanted you to, I guess, kind of keep the guessing game going with it a little bit. But of all the things that we've talked about in terms of weapons out there, how about the guy that's throwing them the football, C.J. Stroud? And as a good buddy of ours, Ross Villarreal, pointed out yesterday, boy, it has been a bad time for some of you out there that want to say that the other guy is better. And the proof is in the pudding for why you are wrong. We'll talk about it right here as we continue. It's the Dan Matthews Show on a Monday, Sports Talk 790.
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21: They're still working to clear up an accident with an overturned 18-wheeler, 610 the West Loop, southbound exit ramp to I-10, the Katy Freeway. Traffic is slow, backed up to Highway 290. I-10, the Baytown East Freeway, downtown westbound at 69, the East Tex Freeway. Watch out for a wreck in the right lane. Traffic is slow, backed up to Lockwood. I'm Joe Barnett in the 24-hour traffic center.
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0: Keeping it going with you here on a Monday. It is the Dan Matthews Show, Sports Talk 790. As the Texans are on the winning side of things, winning yesterday in Tennessee, 26-3 over the Titans. They're now 1-4 on the year, so still a lot of ground to make up. But again, can't go 13-4 without getting that first one. So, you know, you got that going for you. I mean, I see the disbelief in your face through the camera there, Josh C. I mean, you know, look, if they do pull this off, well, then, you know, the doubting Thomas that you are, then you're going to be the one that's saying, okay, hey, I was wrong. It's fine.
1: Fair enough. Yeah.
0: Yeah. Well, anyway,
1: I'm not going to hold my breath, but hey, we'll see.
0: Yeah. You and me both. I mean, we did play the claymation video of CJ Stroud bearing witness to his team about, you know, they could run the table, go 13-4. And if you've seen it, I've shared it. It's Foursomes is the name of the guy that puts these together. And he did one for CJ Stroud. And then you see a downtrodden D'Amico Ryans and same deal with Will Anderson Jr. But, well, they got the first one yesterday. So you got that. See if you can get number two on Sunday morning against the Jags out in London, which, by the way, is part of Look at the Shield. We did not talk about that one. I mean, if you're Nick Sirianni, how that... You know, the other thing is, too, and I talked about it with Ross and the crew that was with me in Dallas. I was like, you know, it's now kind of... I mean, the benefit of hindsight, yes, but if you just let them run a few more yards and then tackle them, the game's over.
1: Yeah, I mean, that, you just kick it as far as you can out of the end zone. Like, I think that they saw the Ravens clip from a few weeks ago and were like, all right, we're going to play this different than them. But then it's like, you didn't, and you had the easy just kick it out. They didn't have a timeout.
0: Uh-huh.
1: They can't – you're asking them to hook and ladder or get, you know, 30 yards on an out route in under 7-8 seconds. It's unlikely to happen.
0: Yeah, well, and then especially, too, the way that it worked out. Because, I mean, as soon as I saw him go down, I remembered I even said, I was like, no, there's 1 second left. And then, sure enough – was it Cam Little? Is that who it is?
1: Goes up. Yeah, that's their kicker.
0: Yeah. Goes out there and kicks it. And then, oh, by the way, ran right to the Eagles fans and let them know.
1: Yeah.
0: Hey, it was actually enjoy, guys.
1: It was actually kind of funny. Doubt many people know this or care, but all the Jags celebrations yesterday were all famous soccer celebrations.
0: Now, yeah. Well, I mean, like, what's his name? Tyler Loop, when he kicked the game winner in Rio, he did Cristiano Ronaldo Sue. So he had that going for him. So, yeah, the international games have been bangers this year so far. I mean, I guess Indy and Washington wasn't all that great. But, I mean, again, you had where Marcus Mariota was hurt. So then you had to play the undrafted rookie for Marcus Mariota. And then yesterday you get Jaden Daniels back, and it somewhat worked. Which, by the way, too, Dan Quinn, I guess, took advantage of the 10-minute cooling off period that he had. Because I did not see this because, again, we were listening to it. But how about Dan Quinn, as soon as that play happens, headset comes off right to the ground. And he did coach with Nick Saban, so he decided to go ahead and pay homage to Nick Saban, who has shattered a headset or two himself. I mean, you know,
1: there's certain situations that are just so bad that I can't blame anyone for just losing it. Because that is probably the worst tie I've seen from a team. Like, that has to feel like a loss no matter what.
0: No, it is a loss because, I mean, you not only get the football back after the Scataboo fumble, but, I mean, you're right there in position to be able to just, hey, leave us time, run the kicker out there, and we're winning this ball game. And they didn't do that. So that's why you have it. Yeah, that's one that, like, you look at that tie and you're just like, yeah, that's going to come back to hurt us. It's not been a good year for Jaden Daniels, by the way. I mean, the whole battle that he had with LSU, then he dislocates his elbow, and then that yesterday. He's not exactly beating the charges right now.
1: And he was awesome in yesterday's game, had 100 rushing yards, I think, threw for about 200. He was good. He just had brain fart, whatever. I don't know. Just one of the dumbest things I've seen in a while.
0: Yeah, wasn't a good one, that's for sure. But, you know, it's been a really good one for the Texans. That's one C.J. Stroud. And I loved Ross Villarreal's tweet yesterday that he had where he said, it's been a tough year for the Davis Mills is better than C.J. Stroud crowd. And even I will give credit to some that are very much still dug in, which, yeah, tough season for the Davis Mills is better than C.J. Stroud guy, including one guy who responded and said, well, Davis Mills was undefeated in the games that he played, and C.J. Stroud is 1-4. Okay, yeah, like I said, if you want to have that conversation, we can have that conversation too. The win that you had last year in Tennessee when you had to kick a late field goal in order to be able to win, were we saying that that was because of Davis Mills, or were we saying that that was probably because of your defense being able to win a game where offensively you were god-awful in? I think we know the answer to that. Were we saying it was Davis Mills in the Thursday night game against the Buffalo Bills when you had no offense in the second half? Or was it because your defense was able to get a ton of pressure on the quarterback and then also to able to get the crucial interception to be able to send you to knees to be able to get out of there with a win? Yeah, same deal there. Guys, you can win with Davis Mills. You're not winning because of him. Okay? C.J. Stroud is a guy that you can win because of. And the way that he's played this season has given you all of those indications. You can hang the two turnovers in the Buffalo Bills loss on him, but it also doesn't underscore the fact that your defense gave up 36 points, and he had also put you ahead with a touchdown with an opportunity to, hey, keep him out of the end zone, we win the ball game. You didn't do it. Now, week two was not great, but still able to put up a ton of yards, and I understand for a lot of you, you say that's empty calorie stats. Okay, fine, whatever. Week three, able to put you ahead with a go-ahead score, and then you're not able to keep them out of field goal range. They kick it and they win. And then on top of it all, which that was also another one of those, the Hail Mary throw, and people are going to get, oh, he threw it out of bounds. It's like, you want to avoid those situations, okay? Like, everybody looks at Aaron Rodgers and says, oh, well, look how good he is at throwing the Hail Mary. You don't want to be in that situation. It's a it's a less than a 50-50 ball. I mean, the best one also, too, for the Hail Mary against the Cowboys was that Nico Collins wasn't even out there. That was my favorite part of that. It was like, and what planet are we trying to do this without your best receiver on the field? I don't really understand that. It's kind of like when Georgia had a Hail Mary thrown on them by Tennessee, and you had Lorenzo Carter standing behind Juwan Johnson as he caught the ball. It's like, why are you standing behind him? You're supposed to be in front. Like, that doesn't really make any sense to me. So, again, I mean, you want to put the record on C.J. Stroud, but what did we also say before the season even began? Now, if he doesn't turn the football over and do all these things, then we're going to have a really good football team. He hadn't done any of those things. As a matter of fact, he's been a reason why you've nearly won those games. And if you're going to try to hit me with, oh, he needs to do more, okay, with what? I mean, continue to throw to Nico Collins. I think he's kind of tapped out there. Have any sort of a run game? Yeah, he doesn't have that. And be able to, and it's always my favorite too, the, oh, well, you know, he hesitates down the field. That's because he has about two or three guys in his lap right there as he's trying to throw the football down the field and find somebody on a hot route, which a lot of times it's going to work and sometimes it's not. He completed all but eight passes yesterday in the game. That's efficiency. That's moving the football. That's being able to find the open guy. That's springing guys open for yards, doing all of those things. So again, a lot of you out there that want to have this argument that he's holding this team back, your arguments are being deflated by the minute and by the down on the field because of the way that he's playing so far this season. The reason that you're 1-4 right now isn't because of your quarterback. You're 1-4 right now because your defense has been disappointing and your offensive line has not been as good as you hoped that they would be and that you haven't been able to run the football. I mean, that list is a lot longer than, oh, CJ kept us from winning this game. Him not being able to get you into the end zone on a final drive of the game, more often than not, I'm going to look and say, well, how about you don't give up 36 points and then you're not in that situation? Would that be probably a better way to do that, guys? I mean, I would think that that's probably a better solution to have than to immediately go the low-hanging fruit of blame the quarterback because, in your words, he sucks. And then here's the thing, too. Is again the scenario I laid out last week, whereas if CJ Stroud, say, were to wake up tomorrow and say, you know what, I really don't want to be in Houston anymore. Okay. Then who are you going to get next? What? You're going to be bad enough that you can go get Trinidad Chambliss, you know, Mensa, any of those guys out of the college game? Oh, I get it. I remember what some of y'all said. Hey, we could tank for Arch. Yeah, good plan. Really great plan. You're going to be a really good organization if you did that. So, at this point, you could either just embrace it or you just admit that you're wrong. I mean, it's really a pretty simple solution to both of those now. Your choice, ball's in your court. I mean, you want to continue to try to tell me that, you know, Davis Mills was undefeated when he played. The only one that I'll remotely give you of Davis Mills being able to play well in any of those three games was the Jacksonville one. But you also were down by 19 points at that point. So, yeah, nice by him to be able to help you out. And you also got some key defensive stops to be able to put yourself back in that situation. Credit for that. But you're really going to give me one out of three to say, hey, that guy's better than the other guy that's been a lot more consistent than that? If you want to live that way, it's totally up to you. 713-212-5790 is the number to get in. I know we're a long way away from the big game out there in Los Angeles, but with ESPN taking it over, boy, ESPN, the options are going to be aplenty for this closeout to the NFL season. We'll have that for you as we continue. It is the Dan Matthews Show, Sports Talk 790. Hey, Kobe Stephens Apparel, KobeStephens.com. Hadn't had a chance to talk with you about them just yet, but a little story time here. You know, I was at the State Fair this weekend, and there's somebody in the Fletcher's Corny Dog line right in front of me, and I said, hey, it's a nice polo. I was like, I know exactly where you got it from. He goes, I know. You tell me about him every single week. Struck up a conversation. Dave was his name. Really nice guy. And he said, oh, yeah, dude, he bought one for me, bought one for my dad, bought one for my brother-in-law. You know, we all sport them all throughout the college football season. And I was like, damn right, man. So shout out to you, Dave. And shout out to all of you who have bought up these college football polos because you got the burnt orange and white, got the maroon and white. I know that you're not feeling as good right now. It's okay. Hey, the red and white right over there in Third Ward. Boy, you got a big one coming up this weekend. Why don't you be sporting that red and white polo when you step through the doors in the purple and gold ones? Well, you know what? You'll bounce back feeling a lot better after that tough one there in Lexington. 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
21: They're still working to clear up an accident with an overturned 18-wheeler. 610, the West Loop southbound exit ramp to I-10. The Katy Freeway remains closed. I-10, the Baytown East Freeway westbound right after Greg, right there at downtown. A right lane is blocked with an accident. Traffic is slow back up to Lockwood. I'm Joe Barnett in the 24-hour traffic center.
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0: Few more minutes with you before we kick it over to Adam Clanton, Adam Wexler. They, of course, make up the A-Team. They come your way 2 to 6 every single weekday afternoon. 3 o'clock is when they go on TV. You know, got to have the good-looking faces out there for the public. So, Adam and Adam, able to deliver that for you on Space City Home Network. Of course, you know, with Wex involved, they'll continue the Texans conversation as the Texans get a huge win yesterday. Well, huge in the fact that it was their first one of the season. And then also pick up Marvin Harrison Jr. in a trade. And I know a lot of you have want to get in with some thoughts on the Texans here. Before we close up this edition of the Dan Matthews Show at 713-212-5790, Hal in Cypress. I don't think I've ever heard from you, Hal. Good afternoon. What's up?
29: Good afternoon, first-time caller.
0: Cool.
29: I think definitely CJ is, you know, looking at his stats, he's leading the league. Completions. I mean, I think it's undeniable. There's the talent is scarce in the league itself. And of course, Harrison being a former teammate, he knows how to connect with this player. Nico was his only go-to. Without him, they probably wouldn't have beat Tennessee. Had they done it, it would have been via field goals. And ultimately with D'Amico making the calls, I mean, there's a reason he was voted, these awards in the NFL when he was at the 49ers calling plays. You take the bull by the horns when you have to. It doesn't mean the situation's permanent, but you can't be 0-5 coming out of Tennessee. So he did what he had to do. It's probably a burden that he doesn't want for long term, but I think it was a good tactical move. And it could speak to who his next defensive coordinator may be and if this current one that he has doesn't get on the same page.
0: I mean, in terms of Matt Burke, I mean, I think that decision's already been made in terms of how the play calling's going to go there. I mean, it's going to be D'Amico Ryans for the rest of the season. Now, does that mean that next year you don't give it back to Burke? I don't know. I mean, it also might be for Burke now, kind of one of those when you lose your job like that, then you start looking elsewhere to go. And it almost makes me wonder if, like, it's going to be, hey, let me move on to either another team in the league, or does Matt Burke maybe go to college and coach that way? I mean, I think that those are definitely in play. But D'Amico Ryans looked at it and said exactly as I said last week, look, it's nothing personal, but I know what I need to see out of this defense, and DIY, I'll do it myself.
1: And when it's his butt on the line, he's going to get blamed for the defense because he's the defense guy. Even if there's a defensive coordinator, everyone's going to look at D'Amico. If the defense struggles, he just said, all right, I'm going to do this. This is going to be my responsibility again.
0: Well, I mean, because as I've said before, it's pretty simple to see what the case is, exactly as you just laid out, is that the defense is D'Amico's thing. Like, he's already been hurt enough that this team has not been more physical this year. But the fact that offensively they haven't been, and then defensively that's an issue, then that's one where he looks as it's a personal affront to him, because that's what he was supposed to bring here. That's what he's supposed to be. And not having that, that's a massive issue. So, no, there's no question with that. But, I mean, in terms of CJ, I mean, it's a huge reason why they made the move for Marvin Harrison Jr. They realize it. Again, you're not going to beat the Kansas Cities, the Baltimores, the Buffaloes, any of these other teams that you need to possibly be able to beat in order to go deep in the playoffs with the current crop of skill position guys that you have. So you take a chance in this regard. Now, I mean, I understand what a lot of people might say. Well, why not upgrade at running back? Okay, what is that going to do for you? I mean, it's not like David Montgomery is a game wrecker by any means, but he's a lot better than I think what people are seeing at this moment, because he's got no chance to be able to run the football. So that's kind of going to be hard to be able to get around an offensive line that is an issue for you. And especially in run blocking, well, that seemingly has continued to be an issue. So it's not really much of a surprise. Maybe it is for some people that ABC is going to have the Super Bowl this year. So, of course, that's where you get the ESPN talent involved in all of this. Of course, it'll be Joe and Troy on the actual one. They will have the Manning cast be part of it, too, as well. And then it was also announced on Friday that field pass alternate telecasts are going to happen, and that the Pat McAfee show is going to be one of those. Now ESPN has announced a third alternate telecast, Next Gen Stats broadcast, which is going to air on NFL Network, which, of course, ESPN owns and operates. But it's going to be the first time in the history of the network that they will have a Super Bowl on there. So pretty much any single ESPN property, like, are they going to, like, you know, college football playoff this thing too? Like, one of the channels can be, like, say, if the Texans are in it, that can be the radio side of it. And then whoever another channel is, it's if they're playing against, I don't know, the Seahawks, it'll be their radio side. The hometown broadcast, can we have that too?
1: How come they aren't bringing back the Toy Story cast thing?
0: I mean, maybe because the NFL would look at them and say, hey, this is our crown jewel event. Like, let's not make a mockery of this thing. I would probably think that that's one. Yeah, I don't think you need, like, the toy crane coming in and, like, you know, pulling one of the aliens off the field. Oh, no, there goes Mike Evans. That's too bad. Like, I don't think they want to go that route with it. What's another one that they could do? Coach's room? I liked it when they had that. You could do that. I would like that. Current and former coaches be part of it. Yeah.
1: I mean, Rex Ryan's there. Who else is there? Former coaches. You kept Tannenbaum from the...
0: Herm Edwards. Could have him be part of it. Mike Tannenbaum. Yeah, Wex would love that one. Although, no, it's Michael Lombardi that he can't stand. Anyway, that's it for us. He's Joshua C. I'm Dan Matthews. The A-Team, Adam Clanton, Adam Wexler, they come your way. We'll talk to you in 20 hours. Goodbye now.
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3: Your News Radio 740 forecast, thunderstorms today with a high of 86, partly cloudy tonight, low 79.
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0: 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Adam Clanton and Adam Wexler are...

0: What's up, Houston? It is a Monday edition of the A-Team. But more importantly, it's a Victory Monday edition of the A-Team. For the first time all year, your Texans getting a win. It's the Tennessee Titans, and they have so many problems that they should make you feel better, especially as another member of the AFC South. So I'll just cut to the chase, Wex. We have not talked about the deal. And we'll have plenty of layers of 26-3 to get to. It's just not as interesting to me as what the Texans did over the course of the entire weekend, I might add. That's how long this trade unfolded, supposedly. I have not talked to you about how you feel about this deal. And I got to be honest, I have a lot of mixed feelings about this. On the one hand, I think all the potential for a Marvin Harrison Jr., C.J. Stroud reunion is there and can be fun and good and all that kind of stuff. But on the other, I'm like, well, does it really make you all that much better if you still have some of the same issues once you start playing real NFL teams again? You get where I'm coming from?
1: Yeah, I get where you're coming from. Their issues are pretty much well documented.
0: Yeah, we've documented them on the show.
1: They crippling offense when Nico Collins is not there. That's been pretty well documented over the 4 years, 3+ years that C.J. Stroud has been here, and that should never happen. And it looked like Nick Cassero was trying to do the things to prevent that from happening, but his first real opportunity to see that unfold disintegrated when they had a joint practice with the Vegas Raiders. That's when Jaden Higgins went down. That's the player opposite or on the field with Nico Collins that you thought might make things a little bit easier when they're both out there and certainly give you the opportunity to continue doing whatever it is you wanted to do when Nico Collins was healthy. Now you saw two games with neither of them, and your offense was not very good. Not very good at all against the Colts, not very good at all against the Bengals, although the Colts' loss was one of the three losses in the first 4 weeks where they had the lead in the final 2 minutes and didn't win. They had the lead in the final 2 minutes yesterday, and they were able to finish. Once they took the lead, the game was over. And the way they took the lead was by kicking 1, 2, 3, 4 field goals to take themselves a 12-3 lead. Yes, but that's exactly what they did, all the right things.
0: True.
1: No reason with how their defense was likely going to play to not take the points. If they had ever done anything after the opening drive, talking about the Titans offense, then you adjust. Then maybe you start thinking about doing different things. They still moved the ball the entire game. Once they got into the end zone for the first time, the game was certainly probably out of reach. And even mathematically, you want to push it further out there. And they did need it. They all count the same. You go out there and have a schedule that has Cleveland and Miami and Arizona on it. Well, you're probably going to clean up. Well, the Texans didn't have that schedule to open up the season. There's some other teams with prettier records that do. I still think that Colts loss may end up being the one that you really, really, really think derailed the possibility of doing something special this season. And if you heard D'Amico Ryans in his post-game comments to the team, finally, we also get to see that. Texans are not one of the very, very small group of teams that post their coach's locker room post-game speech when they lose. A couple teams do, but the Texans don't. So we hadn't heard it, seen him in the post-game locker room yet. We did yesterday, and he said, let's go out there and do something special. And I will interpret that as he's saying, look, we lost our first four games, and nobody makes the playoffs when you do that since the Texans have been a franchise. So let's go out there and do something special, and that is make the postseason to see if we can be better than what we've been in years past. And certainly if they do, we will absolutely think that's going to happen. If the Texans make the 2026 postseason following the next 12 games, we will have higher expectations than ever. Even if they're in a wild card game, which is very likely to be the case, as sad and weird and odd and silly it sounds in football, if Nick Sirianni didn't hate his team, then the Texans would have gone into kickoff of their game, or whenever the Jaguars game ended, up to theirs. I think it was over just before their game was, or just after, controlling their own destiny for the division.
0: Yeah.
1: Because you would have only been 2 wins back following your win over the Titans of Jacksonville is in this division.
0: Beat both
1: with
0: of those
1: two games remaining,
0: right,
1: against them, with 2 more games remaining against the other two teams. And obviously it matters in Indianapolis's case because they were also ahead of you. If you won all the rest of your games, you win the division. That's not yet the case And obviously this week's game is hugely important to that end of really trying to make the postseason. Easiest way every year is always to win your division because you only have to be better than three teams. And for many of the Texans' postseason trips, the other three teams in their division weren't very good. It's not really the case this year because their record is what it is. As much as you might hate Jacksonville, they keep finding a way. And this was definitely a find-a-way-to-win game. A lot of bad coaching decisions being made in the NFL through 5 weeks of the season. And every week, it seems like another coach is saying, hold my beer. And after Nick Sirianni said, hold my beer to like three other coaches, maybe Brian Schottenheimer, the most recent, then just a few hours later, Dan Quinn said, hold this keg of beer. And it's amazing what's happening in the NFL with the amount of money that's spent on every part of an operation. The coach's salary, the assistant coach's salary, the 50 billion people that are on the coaching staff, the advanced scouts, the guys in IT, everyone that's coming up with game plans and how we can get it all on the surfaces so we can look at it. And they just don't know what they're doing for 3.5 hours on Sunday, which is wild. We'll get to all that. Obviously, a lot to discuss. We got the next round of the Major League Baseball postseason underway last night, and the American League side will get underway tonight. Team that beat the Astros had their season end rather sadly, I guess, in their case, considering they had a 2-0 lead over the Guardians and then lost three straight. So the Guardians, Rays, or Brewers will win the World Series this year. Or the Dodgers. Dodgers are also there.
0: Dodgers haven't won a game yet in the championship series, so they're done.
1: Yep. The only team that has so far is the Brewers, because the Guardians and Rays haven't played yet. They will play tonight. It's hard to even think about it this way. I was earlier today kind of looking ahead at what Tuesday and Wednesday and Thursday will be from a Rockets standpoint. The Rockets actually played yesterday. Just yesterday. It seems like a million years ago when they had their second game, preseason game against the Mavericks, but it was Sunday morning at 5 a.m. So far be it for me to say I thought Sunday

0: would argue March because of the tournament, but I just feel like there's just more. It just means more this time of year in a lot of different ways.
1: That happened on Saturday, and it only meant more to the Sooners, apparently.
0: Good Lord.
1: We got stuff
0: Arch
1: to get
0: Manning
1: into.
0: Sucks, okay? I'm just going to say that right now. And don't talk to me about him being a top-tier quarterback in the NFL draft, because if his name wasn't... He is honestly... He's this side of Bronny James to me at this point. I know he has more talent than that. I know it's not the same situation. But what I mean is, if his last name wasn't Manning, would he even be where he is right now?
1: That was addressed today. That very thing was addressed today by Steve Sarkisian at his press conference, his Monday availability. And for those of you that have been listening to the show, while that sounded like breaking news, not breaking news. Been telling you this for quite some time. It's just, it baffles me. It's not his first game. It's not his 10th game. It's not his 15th game. Watch it more and watch it more, and he'll keep telling you the same thing over and over again. I don't think the offensive game plan is very good. I don't think the offensive playbook is very good. And I think both of those things are hurting Arch Manning. But Arch is hurting himself more than anything else, because that's just the kind of quarterback I think he actually truly is. They got a lot more football left to play on the college gridiron, and we will revisit our Stone Cold Locks, look ahead to the upcoming weekend. There's a top 25 matchup, top 20 matchup, technically, here in Houston this weekend. 6:30 kick over at TDE. ECU with the Oklahoma State Cowboys coming to take on Houston. Maybe this Houston can beat that Cowboys team, and I think that they will, but I do think it's going to be a tall task. There's a couple of other great matchups in college football. We got all week to get into that. Starting with the Texans and Marvin Harrison seems obvious. We did hear from D'Amico Ryans on that yesterday after the press conference, before the news was official. And technically, unless I missed something in the last 10 minutes and 25 seconds, it's still not official. But D'Amico is the one who broke the news when he, I don't know if he felt beaten down. His answer was as if he thought he was beaten down by the second question about Marvin Harrison in his post-game presser after their first win. So he just said it. We'll let you hear exactly what he said when we came back. Also meant it opened the door wide for the players in the locker room after the win to talk about Marvin Harrison, and obviously also at the podium, because that's where CJ Stroud spoke. And he shed a little light on the acquisition of Marvin Harrison Jr. from his standpoint. And then I was over at the team facility today, so I had a chance to talk to a couple more guys about it, including Xavier Hutchinson. It definitely changes the wide receiver room for a second time in the last 6 weeks. So a one-win football team with hope, and it leaves just a couple of teams that cannot believe they're five games into their seasons, and they have yet to win a game. Tampa got off of that with their victory over the Cowboys. The Texans got off of that with their victory over the Titans. And there are still a couple more teams, including the, some would say, very talented and well-coached team in LA that's not playing tonight. But most would say, you got to quit saying that, because they can't win a football game and they look terrible doing it. So Chargers conversation forthcoming. Texans win. Harrison, a Texan. Those are front burner, top of mind items. We dig on both of them as we really get rolling here on the Monday edition of the A-Team next.
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0: Well, the daily specials just never stop, because there's 7 days a week and they've got a special for all of them at Big City Wings. 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It is nothing better than watching Monday Night Football with a gigantic cheeseburger stuffed into your face. Now, if you don't like cheese, you're un-American. That's fine, but I'm not going to hold it against you. I'm just saying that's the wrong
1: technically
0: way.
1: Technically, it's not a cheeseburger special. It's a burger special.
0: It is
1: you're
0: when I say
1: you're more than welcome to cheese it up.
0: You got to put cheese
1: it's
0: on
1: offered.
0: It. Be an American.
1: Oh, so American cheese.
0: Don't be a communist with your burger.
1: They have all varieties.
0: Okay, we'll put a little cheese on there. It'll be better, I promise.
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2: An overturned 18-wheeler accident still tying up the exit ramp 610, the west loop southbound at I-10, the KD freeway. Traffic is slow, backed up before Highway 290. I-10, the Baytown East Freeway, downtown, westbound at 69, the East Tex Freeway. A right lane remains blocked with a wreck. Traffic is slow, backed up before Lockwood. I'm Joe Barnett in the 24-hour traffic center.
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0: You guys want to know, huh? Yes. All right, we traded for Marvin Harrison. See ya.
1: He walked it off.
2: That's how he buried the national media yesterday. DeMeco Ryans breaking the news that the Texans have added an inactive player off of the Cardinals roster, Marvin Harrison Jr. He was made inactive because news circulated, reports circulated that the framework, I guess you could say, of a deal was in place to have him moved off of the Cardinals roster and onto an unknown team's roster. And that's how it was left as the weekend began. Some thought there was a contingency plan in terms of what took place on Sunday for those football games. And if it was the Texans, would they still want to execute a deal that put them as Marvin Harrison Jr.'s new employer for the money he makes this year and the guaranteed money he makes next year for whatever draft capital it would cost them when he would be joining an 0-5 football team? I don't think there actually was. From what I gather, this deal was going to happen regardless. It just was the attempt was made by both teams involved. A, I think the Monty Ossenfort-led Cardinals were still trying to bleed a little bit more out of somebody. And I think the interest in him for the price they were asking was very, very limited, as in the Texans were the only team willing to meet it. So there wasn't another team that was about to beat their offer. And then once you get to Sunday, you have two teams kicking off at different times. If you keep it under wraps while the first team is playing, then you also keep it under wraps while the second team is playing. It allows, everybody involved, not really the player so much because he was already inactive, but maybe the front office personnel, Monty and his crew, instead of trying to figure out what else is going on, they're fielding calls and putting out fires and, it looks like you've made this deal official, which is actually what happened because the last thing, as you heard from DeMeco Ryans when he left the podium, was in fact...
0: Yes. All right. We traded for Marvin Harrison. See ya.
2: He did a walk-off. So that meant the Cardinals would then play their game against the Lions with everybody knowing that he wasn't just inactive for the day. He was inactive for, as Hans Gruber might say, the rest of his life. As
3: he will no longer be a Cardinal for the rest of his life.
2: And he already changed his social, in all caps, Houston Texans wide receiver.
3: Both socials.
2: Both socials. He's on aware of both. Went back and watched his last interview in the Cardinals locker room that took place earlier in the week. We know you're on social media and you're aware of what's going on and rumors. He goes, yeah, I don't really pay attention to any of that stuff. Doesn't have anything to do with what's going on here. And most of what he was responding to was more about football and what needs to happen and the offense and his role in it. Nothing outrageous, super nice. And if you've heard anything about Marvin Harrison up until this point, well, the kind of off the field stuff with him has always been curious. There's no agent. There were some lawsuits of using his likeness in this and how did things really work with his relationship in Arizona with front office. But the football itself was strictly about production or not. And there wasn't a whole lot of it. It was never about the work ethic. It was never about how hard a worker he was. And you're going to hear some of that from a couple of the Cardinals that did talk about it after the game. One of the two Coach LaFleurs, his, talked about it right after their embarrassingly bad loss to the Lions. And a couple of his teammates also talked about it, one in the locker room and Jacoby Brissett, his quarterback. So I wanted to share both of those things with you. But now to the art of the deal. The Texans thought a second-round pick was not too much to ask. Second-round pick and a sixth-round pick in 2027. That is the upcoming draft. That goes to Arizona. A 2027 pick in the seventh round. And Marvin Harrison Jr. comes to the Houston Texans.
3: Well, we know what Nick's going to do with that seventh-rounder.
2: Maybe as much as he does with a second-rounder.
3: Well, yeah.
2: He trades
3: He's going to flip it, yeah.
2: He trades them. And, you know, there's a lot of different ways you can analyze this deal, and we're going to. But I was hit with this question earlier today. Maybe Caserio doesn't care since he won't be here. I'd prefer to spend my first and second round picks next year on an offensive lineman. Seems like a very steep price to pay for a guy. I responded to that text with, they traded Blake Fisher for Marvin Harrison Jr. or they traded Juice Scruggs for Marvin Harrison Jr. Does it sound better now?
3: That is a fantastic way to frame this because Nick Caserio has traded for established talent that has gone poorly here. Nick Caserio has traded for established talent that has gone very well here. CJ Gardner-Johnson, Stephon Diggs. There's just the two names I can throw for each of those scenarios right off the bat, just off the top of my head. if you don't trust Nick Caserio to draft offensive linemen, and you shouldn't because his track record says so at this point, 6 years plus in, then I just, again, I go back and forth on this trade because it has the potential to be freaking amazing. But if you can't protect CJ once you play a team that's not the Tennessee Titans, and that's not even to say the Titans have some pass rushers. The Titans have some guys that make life miserable for you, or at least they try to.
2: Just not on the edge.
3: Yeah, Jeffrey Simmons and...
2: And again, we talked about it specifically last week. Their front is fine, and their interior front is excellent.
3: Right.
2: But they're not going to sack the quarterback. Jeffrey Simmons is going to have 5 sacks this year.
3: Right.
2: John Franklin Myers might have 4,
3: he already has
2: 6, 2,
3: by
2: maybe.
3: The way.
2: It's not about that. It's about disrupting what you want to do on offense, and just about plugging up the run game, which just means, like when they played Cincinnati, they should have known better. And at some point during the game yesterday, I think they did, but... We'll get back to all the things they did in the game. Yeah, it has the potential to be great, for sure. The only issue to that is Marvin Harrison Jr. has not been great since he left college. And this is year 3. There's no great from his time in Arizona. And Arizona, less than 3 years into his career there, 4th overall pick, perfectly happy to shop him and perfectly happy to move him off of their roster. All those things have to tell you a little bit about the player. And just because I gave you 2 second-round picks... very specifically chosen as offensive linemen to try to make it sound better. I would prefer probably drafting Kamari Lassiter over trading for Marvin Harrison Jr. in year 3, 4, and 5 of his deal. You've already got 2 unbelievable years from Lassiter at pick number 42 and at virtually no cost because he's making second round pick money in the first 2 years of his deal. You know, Ursary's a second round pick. Caden McDonald, who made his NFL debut on Sunday, another second round pick. It's not like they're all bad, and it's not like they don't have good value. They absolutely do, and people should be calling this an overpay, because it is. But it doesn't mean it's not something that could help this team do something. I don't even know what they need help with, which is remarkable about Nick Caserio's team-building ideas if you're talking about offense. They just in the last, April to October, just in the last 19 months, they've drafted Jaden Higgins, Jalen Knoll, Lewis Bond, and traded for Kayshon Booty and Marvin Harrison Jr. That's an entire wide receiver room all by itself.
3: Well, 2 things. First one's very short, yes or no answer. If Higgins doesn't get hurt this year, do they do this deal?
2: They don't do either of the deals.
3: And then
2: they don't trade for Booty. They don't trade for Harrison.
3: Secondly, and follow me patiently on this, if you were to know, look into your crystal ball in the future, and you were to see that you got the Trevor Lawrence of wide receivers in this deal, knowing everything you know about Trevor Lawrence to October 12th, 2026, good and bad, are you okay with it? And the reason I say that is because the last time I heard somebody have the most can't-miss credentials at this position ever in the draft in recent memory, at the quarterback position, it was Trevor Lawrence. At the wide receiver position, it was Marvin Harrison Jr. This guy is going to be the greatest receiver of all time. He's got the pedigree. He's got this, that, and the other. Look at what he did. He's a can't miss. He's the highest player that wasn't a quarterback taken in that draft. On and on and on and on and on. And it's been a rough start for him, and it was a rough start for Trevor Lawrence. But Trevor Lawrence had a lot more excuses.
2: They have the same excuse, in my opinion. They play for a crappy franchise.
3: Okay.
2: I know what
3: Trevor
2: you're
3: Lawrence
2: saying.
3: Had several more crappy
2: yeah,
3: iterations
2: crappy
3: of that franchise.
2: Decided to hire Urban Meyer for his rookie season. that definitely hurts more than even what the Arizona Cardinals have done. But there's no positive to what you've seen from Marvin Harrison Jr. as an NFL player. That's the biggest sticking point of all this stuff. What you gave up, what he might be. Just look at it. Watch his tape. What does he not do well? What do the analytics tell you about his ability to separate? The willingness to go do all that stuff. None of it is good enough to warrant this or even to warrant a team wanting him.
3: The question is why? Is it him or is it where he was?
2: I think it's a combination. There's no way the player's not to blame a little bit. That's absolutely impossible, literally impossible, no matter how often people will give other reasons for it. And I actually think one wide receiver, former wide receiver, Steve Smith Jr., had a pretty good case to make about a big reason why, and it was hard for him and it would be hard for anybody, even Wilson, who gets a lot more looks than he does, to step into a top flight target role because they don't care about those guys because none of them are Trey McBride. In Arizona, Trey McBride is the Raiders could trade for a wide receiver 1. What for? they won't throw the ball to him. They're just going to keep throwing it to Brock Bowers. And why not? It's great. It works. The Cardinals definitely doesn't work because they don't win. It works for them to move the football. We saw it firsthand last year. Marvin Harrison Jr. was not available last year when the Texans played the Cardinals. Trey McBride was, and Jacoby Brissett just threw him the ball over and over and over and over again.
3: He's awesome.
2: And he was phenomenal. And he was productive.
3: Awesome yesterday.
2: And they got their asses kicked.
3: Right. And he was awesome yesterday, and they got their asses kicked. He had one of the best catches of the season yesterday.
2: It's just, well, I think he was okay yesterday. He didn't catch any touchdown passes from Jacoby Brissett before former Texans tight end Tegan Quatoriano caught two.
3: Yes, that's true.
2: If you missed that yesterday, yes, a former Texans late round draft pick, 3 years after his most recent NFL catch, way back in 2023, caught two touchdown passes yesterday for a Cardinals team that got smoked. So a lot of analysis still forthcoming from us. What is the what's the reason for this, especially off of back-to-back games where utilizing the wide receivers, tight ends, just the passing game in general, has been perfectly fine. The last 2 weeks of the Texans' passing game, pass protection, ability to get the ball in the end zone, scoring 26 points, scoring 30 points, ability to drive the football up and down the field. They scored on six consecutive possessions yesterday while spreading the ball around to everybody, to Noel, to Hutch, to Booty, to Nico, to Dalton Schultz early in the game.
3: Even to Woody Marks at times.
2: Even to Woody Marks as the only remaining running back they intended to use after David Montgomery went down with a groin injury. Do have an update from D'Amico Ryans on both of the significant injuries from yesterday's game, Demo and safety Jalen Petrie. We'll share those with you. A lot more clearly to get on the board from the Marvin Harrison deal. And obviously it does matter, only in that you only play 17 games, so who you beat probably matters externally, but they all count the same. You won a game, and you have a chance to believe your season isn't over if you win another game this weekend after you travel to London on Thursday to take on Jacksonville. But all of that tabled, because Best of X is next.
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0: Every day, halfway through the first hour of the show, I torture you with a recorded piece of audio singing a parody song that I wrote myself.
1: I love it.
0: Best of X. There's never a shortage, you guys know that, especially when we come back on Mondays for the Best of X. Whether it's just something I am glad that social media exists for, because otherwise you might have missed it or not seen it, or the replies in the comments, which really, truly, to me, does set Best of X apart from, oh, we have the Giants radio call of their tie. We'll want to play that somewhere on the show, but it doesn't have to necessarily fall inside of Best of X, or we have the Commanders side of that call, or we have both the Longhorns and Sooners sides of things this past Saturday in Dallas. We got it all for you, but none of them technically fall inside the Best of X. What falls inside the Best of X is the same thing we were talking about just the day earlier. The Marvin Harrison news breaking was pretty wild in that when it broke and how it was broken by the reporters was intentional and not like I'm about to send the next post in less than 5 minutes when I have the missing piece of information. The missing piece of information was, well, if you're telling us Marvin Harrison Jr. is inactive because he's been traded, okay, well, then where to? There's only 31 options, and a bunch of them probably aren't real options. So you could tell us maybe this, maybe that, but the expectation is you don't report this deal is being done unless there's a deal that is done. It's not contingent on that. It's not there are teams still in the mix. It's not like he's been DFA'd, and so now people are like those. It's just not really the same. So
1: well, and
0: it
1: really,
0: was caught. The Adam Schefter post specifically was caught with a lot of replies, comments, and oh, this guy again.
1: Well, that's what
0: and
1: you said.
0: And I don't
1: said.
0: Mean Marv.
1: No.
0: I mean the non-charter member of the A-team,
1: well, Adam Schefter. First of all, there is really, you say 31 other options. There's really 30. Because he went out of his way to say, the Colts aren't in on this deal. Almost as if to say, no, he's not going back to where his dad terrorized opposing defenses all those years with Peyton Manning.
0: Or also to acknowledge the Colts are in trouble a bit. Their best two of their top three receivers last year were Michael Pittman and Alec Pierce. Pittman is with Pittsburgh and now on the IR, and Pierce was re-signed by the Colts and also on IR. Yeah. So a little bit of that, I think a lot of it was they make sense. It's a big, they have a big opening, and people knew that they were interested in trying to augment their wide receiver group. And yes, there's that obvious additional connection, but everything about it seemed very abnormal, and some of the abnormalities, which maybe a lot of people weren't even aware of, definitely came to light thanks to some of the comments.
1: Well, yeah, first and foremost, the tweet itself, you know, if you were like me, you're sitting around, and you and I were texting about this Saturday morning, right around 10 o'clock, breaking. The Arizona Cardinals are finalizing a deal to trade Marvin Harrison, sources tell me, Adam Schefter, and at Rap Sheet. The team informed Harrison this morning he will be inactive for Sunday's game versus Detroit as details of the trade are finalized. And you and I are both like, okay, great. He got traded. Is this the only time in the history of mankind that we've had somewhat of a high-profile athlete that has definitely been traded and we're not going to reveal where he's going? And more importantly, why? That's what I didn't understand. If he's inactive, that's the last real major part of this that you need to get out of the way. Otherwise, what's the harm in telling everybody where he's going? Or more importantly, why are you going to such lengths to not tell everybody where he's going?
0: Yeah, normally the team itself would want to, if they're holding back, as in, we're going to make him inactive because we're going to trade him. But we're so afraid of what could happen on Sunday, we're going to wait. You know, we've re-signed, re-upped with Wilson. What if he gets hurt? You know, what if Trey McBride gets hurt? What if Kendrick Bourne gets hurt? Are we sure?
1: Change their mind?
0: I mean, that's from their standpoint, that doesn't even as I say it, you guys can sense how silly that sounds for a team that's probably going nowhere.
1: And by the way,
0: it wasn't contingent on, oh, if we win, we're still in it or anything
1: even
0: like that.
1: Even if they did change their mind, it's still not going to be as embarrassing as what happened with Max Crosby this offseason with the Ravens.
0: Yeah, there were nothing official. Like I said, unless I've missed it in the last few minutes, there's still been no comment from either the Cardinals or the Texans officially saying that the deal is done. But I will tell you that D'Amico Ryans, when he spoke with us today, he, after commenting on the player, after having his team comment on the player, it's happening and no one's worried about that, but it isn't official. He still acknowledged there has to be a physical, the final paperwork all has to be done. They don't really have their plan for what they're going to do with him. They're traveling to London on Thursday. Today is Monday. But he did hope, and they intended on seeing him today. He is supposed to be at the facility this afternoon. So for all I know, he is over there right now. I just haven't seen anything from
1: him. He's getting poked and prodded by
0: Texans
1: a doctor.
0: Social, acknowledging what exactly is going on. But again, back to the post itself. And again, Ian Rappaport has the same report, but because it comes from Schefter, it's that much juicier and worse. One person said, announcing a trade without the team he's going to is diabolical. Adam, comma, this is a formal letter written on an X post in reply. Adam, comma, do you mind telling us who he's being traded to? Thanks, Tate. Didn't get that information for quite some time. Kyle said should have waited until after he played the Lions defense. Could have gotten a first. And then further down the line, people started talking about the other leaving this information undetermined intentionally because of his personal financial interest in futures markets, drumming up additional potential wagers on whatever it is, in this case, this football team, that particular player, and in the futures market, it's not like it has to be on the board for you to find odds. That's the whole idea behind a lot of the futures markets like this, that as long as there's somebody on both sides of it, well, then you can turn it into a wager. So people were a little bit bent out of shape for him thinking that, come on, man, we know what you're doing here, lining your own pockets. That one was probably a bit of a stretch, but the longer he's been at the top of the food chain for the NFL newsmakers, especially at ESPN, the less people have liked most of what's come out from him, his mouth or his phones.
1: Especially Brady, who was a little bit more belligerent with his comment. F kind of engagement bait is this? To what effing team? And I'm cleaning it up, obviously.
0: Thank you.
1: I did like the guy who... because we do this all the time with Nick Caserio. He did GM speak for their GM there in Arizona.
0: Bean. Monty?
1: Monty. No, this was Bean, actually.
0: Well, he's not there.
1: I don't know. But it was basically like what he's going to say at the press conference when this was officially announced. It was the weirdest deal, Houston team involved or otherwise, I think I've seen in quite some time from this standpoint. It just...
0: Yeah, Bean's didn't response was why he didn't end up with his team, saying he's a GM in Buffalo. Love Marvin, love his father, excellent player, but sort of redundant with the other skill sets in our locker room. Hard to part with a second rounder, then I tend to trade backward to the fourth round next year, but they also wanted Baylen Spector. So, you know, just a typical nonsense. Nonetheless, it did go through. Hopefully, it isn't again final until at least one of the teams comes forward and makes the official announcement. But I do think that's actually coming probably while we're on the air. But we can hear from C.J. Stroud. We can hear more from DeMeco on the player himself. Talked to Xavier Hutchinson today in the Texans locker room about this acquisition and actually looking at the new look Texans wide receiver room for the present 2026 and for 2027 and beyond, because it's pretty interesting what they are doing all kind of at the same time, what Nick is doing with this room all kind of at the same time, as they are a one-win football team, five games into 2026. So more on Marvin Harrison Jr., specifically his former teammate who was throwing him the rock while in Columbus and for all their road games.
1: In cold weather games, by the way.
0: We'll hear from C.J. 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
1: You ever thought about what it would be like to have a 15-acre facility and just room to drive around on, for example, a zero-turn mower? 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
5: An accident with an overturned 18-wheeler still has the exit ramp blocked. 610 the west loop southbound exit ramp to I-10 the KD freeway. Traffic is slow back up to Highway 290. I-45 southbound the north freeway. Rankin 3 center lanes are blocked with a wreck. Traffic is slow back up to Ritchie Road. And an accident downtown's cleared. I-10 the Baytown east freeway westbound at 69 the East Tex freeway. I'm Joe Barnett in the 24-hour traffic center.
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1: So, Wex and I were listening to Ian Rappaport during the break talk about how this whole thing went down. He actually says in this video, well, once we heard that D'Amico Ryans had broken the news of the trade going down, then, of course, we could come out with the information we had. Well, I mean, if you had that...
0: I had the same information they had. The Texans have traded for Marvin Harrison Jr. I could come out with it, too.
1: Well, you should have. Could have beaten them.
0: I hadn't been working on it for weeks.
1: That's another thing.
0: Working on it for weeks. That's my bad.
1: I'm sorry. Who did this trade? The two GMs or these guys?
0: It earlier today, right here on Sports Talk 790, Aaron Wilson said all of these things. So, again, it's not even hard to figure out. Like, yes, when you make a player inactive, there's a reason. He's healthy. Well, then why is he inactive? Duh. So, yeah, we get it.
1: Well, wait a second. Because you could say that about the Texans' fifth string tight end every week. He's healthy. He's not getting traded, is he?
0: You couldn't say the same thing about that. I've given you the reasons for that.
1: What are they?
0: He's their fifth best tight end on a roster that has five, and they don't need five on game day.
1: Do you think he's their fifth best?
0: 100%. Absolutely and positively.
1: I just don't know how that's possible.
0: Why? What do you like about him? He can run. You got to realize it's not only about one singular thing. He's not Kaimi. He can make field goals. He's their best guy.
1: How about this argument
0: for this? He can catch passes, but in order to catch the passes and be on the field and not be an unbelievable tell, you have to do the other parts of your job.
1: See, but that's where you and I differ. And when I say you and
0: I mean...
1: It's
0: like they're throwing the ball here. Marlon Klein's out there.
1: I'm saying this from the standpoint of if he's not better than their fifth string tight end, why did they draft him? That's what I'm getting at.
0: I don't know why you did what you did in a number of different areas offensively. I'll give them this. The Texans knew that their offensive position groups were stinky in 2025, and the injuries only made it worse. The only thing they did with their players that play around C.J. Stroud, this is all that they did. They traded for a new number one running back. They added Foster Moreau in free agency, drafted Marlon Klein, and maintained, again, all the others that they still had, Brevin Jordan and obviously Dalton Schultz and Cade Stover. They tried to reshape their offensive line. They do have two new starters. The two free agents that they've signed have yet to make a positive impact. Braden Smith hasn't played and is not yet active. And Wyatt Teller started two games, two of the worst offensive games the team has had. So they knew the group they had was poor, and then there's the wide receivers. We've already talked about that for 54 minutes and 15 seconds. They've added a player in the draft who didn't make the roster but is on the practice squad, late-round pick, not real great consequence, but then have since traded for two players because of the injury for Jaden Higgins. They recognize what they don't have. What they do have is somebody that's familiar to C.J. Stroud, and he was asked about it pretty specifically yesterday after the game, excited about the possibility to be with him. Also, interestingly, acknowledging what I think is the obvious, but because it's C.J. Stroud, it maybe carries a different connotation. But he commented on the fact that, yeah, he was consulted about adding Marvin Harrison Jr.
13: I had some conversations with some different people, telling them who he is as a person, as a player, what I liked about him when I played. So I thought our front office did a great job, allowing me to be a part of it.
0: Allowing me to be a part of it. Uh-oh, looks like they've got a Deshaun Watson situation. He doesn't like that they didn't consult him about the GM hire, so now they're making sure not to make that mistake. And this is a guy they don't even have under contract long-term, and now he's getting... Slow down, listen to what he said, and listen to what he was talking about. When you have someone on the roster who is very close with somebody you're looking to acquire and played with him and knows him personally very, very well, teammate of his... he could be your fifth string tight end, and you would probably ask them about personally, what do you think of him? And CJ just then talked about who he is as a person, not, oh my God, we absolutely got to get this guy. You know how much he could help us win? You know how much he can do all on the foot? He probably told them those things, but not publicly acknowledging that. He's talking about who he is. I know him personally, and I'm on your team, so ask me about him. And they did.
1: They probably also trusted CJ on player evaluations a lot more than a guy who was far more concerned with getting various massages around town.
0: Yeah, again, maybe not a great analogy, but that was apparently one of the sticking points that had Deshaun Watson preferring to watch David Culley's team rather than play for David Culley's team.
1: Nobody wanted to watch David Culley's team anyway.
0: You don't think he had it fired up at the house?
1: No.
0: He is in the locker room. He is friends with these guys. They are teammates of his. They did go through the wars together before they
1: doing?
0: Went 4-12.
1: Hate watching?
0: Yes.
1: I know people who do that every week.
0: No, hate watching means he hopes they fail.
1: He does hope they fail because
0: Why?
1: That makes him look better.
0: He looked
1: in his eyes.
0: The Browns thought he looked wonderful to the point that they made the offer that Nick Caserio was able to say yes to probably as fast as you can ever believe. More from CJ specifically on Harrison, the performer, when we come back. Same thing from D'Amico and a few others as we get the second hour of the program underway. It's Jaguars in London week. But a little bit about how we got here. The acquisition of Marvin Harrison, still not yet 100% official. And the fact that the Texans are a winning franchise. Finally, this year, they're 1-4. And people couldn't be smiling any wider. We all know why.
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14: The News Radio 740 forecast, some afternoon thunderstorms with a high of 89, cloudy tonight and warm with a low of 79.
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0: Hour number two of the A-Team, Sports Talk 790 only. Sorry if you guys are looking for us on the television today. We're having some technical issues. We should be forthcoming about that, but you can keep it right here on Sports Talk 790 and get all of the Marvin Harrison Jr. breakdown your heart's desire. It has been a strange 48 hours in that all of this was happening with the Texans still looking to get their first victory of the year. And I feel even more strongly than I did on Friday about what I said. Yeah, they beat the Titans. It might even be lopsided. Meh. I wish it was anybody but the Titans. They are such a dysfunctional organization right now. They're so bad.
1: I wish the Titans were one of the first 3 weeks. They need a victory.
0: Yeah.
1: They needed it. I'm glad it was the Titans because you actually have something going for you now when you go into a game against a much better team and a game that matters at least as much and probably more, quite obviously. You know, 1-5 Texans team, six games into the season. Good luck. 0-4 sounded bad enough. 1-5 sounds equally as bad because now you've had two more opportunities to win and you've only won one of them. So they needed to go out there and do something that, you know, if you're trying to play a game and have fun while you're doing it, well, it's no fun if you don't win. And that's what was happening for 4 weeks, even that they were close and they just didn't fin. All that stuff. It's no good.
0: They were in all those games except for the Cincinnati one.
1: Yeah, you don't feel good about things they did well. And D'Amico couldn't even help himself last week at the presser saying there's things I want to highlight about what we did and about how we played and about this group playing well and that group playing well and, you know, pass pro this and CJ Stroud that. And it just, you can't because you lost. And this week, that obviously wasn't true. Game didn't start tremendously well with the Titans.
0: No.
1: The Titans, the worst offense in the NFL, going right down the field on them. Luckily, they buckled up their chin straps and when they got close and forced a field goal try. But first play of the game, 23 yards to a guy who'd done nothing all year in Calvin Ridley. A biggest run of the game for Tony Pollard, as it would turn out. But the Texans defense finally played a game, regardless of competition, like they know they need to far more often, regardless of competition. The Titans couldn't do anything. Titans couldn't even get the ball. The Titans ran zero plays after the opening drive inside the Texans 40. They were at least 40 yards from the end zone for every single snap they took the rest of the game after the opening drive. Three and outs, two turnovers, the interception. We were talking to Jake Hansen today about it, and he definitely said, yeah, but probably need an assist to Daniil on that one. He gets his hands on Cam Ward as he's about to release the football, and Jake was kind of tracking it the whole way, knowing that it appeared it was headed somewhere where he was defending. Ball goes up in the air. He picks it off. Dom Robinson, with very few defensive line snaps, is the player that punched the ball out in the scrum, and the Texans, Jalen Petrie, was able to recover it. They now have 5 takeaways and still just 2 giveaways and none in 4 consecutive games. They haven't turned the ball over since the opening game of the season. CJ's fumbles. He's one of 3 quarterbacks, and this is a wild group, one of 3 quarterbacks to play every game and not throw a pick yet. He plays for a 1-5, 1-4 team, CJ does. The guy who was torturing the Cardinals yesterday, Jared Goff, he has not thrown an interception this year, and he's thrown 12 touchdown passes. First player in NFL history to go the first 5 games without an interception and throw as many as 12 touchdown passes. And the other guy's Geno Smith, who's Jets.
0: He's a Jet.
1: The Deshaun Watson-led Browns, as the Browns were foolishly thinking, well, Deshaun's led us on a fourth quarter comeback late 3 weeks in a row. Why can't he make it 4? Well, because he's going to take a sack while he's scrambling on fourth down, which is kind of the only thing you can't. You could throw the ball straight up in the air. Taking a sack on fourth down with no time left to stop, you can't do that. He did. He actually looked like he was going to try to run for it, then throw it with his left hand. Then even worse, he just went down and took the sack. And the 3-win Browns stayed there while Geno's team, Aaron Glenn's team, got another victory. But CJ and the Texans, not only are they not turning the ball over, they're not putting it in harm's way very often at all to even have a potential turnover. It helps a lot, but it's almost as amazing. They went 3 straight weeks without a turnover or a win before yesterday.
0: As indifferent as I am to this, again, first victory of the season in 5 tries, I do think that if they go to London and
2: have a convincing victory against the Jags. We're going to come in here the next day, a week from today, and feel a whole lot better about this team because, again, I know it's a win. I know you needed it. I know you can, like, for example.
1: Well, yeah, it's kind of obvious. Like, you're playing a bad team. You better win.
2: Right.
1: Now you're playing a good team. If you win, you're bad. We can say whatever we want about the Texans, but we can't ignore their record. They're bad. They're 1-4. That's a bad football team. You have a bad record because you played bad football. But you can change that very quickly by beating a good team by playing good football.
2: Well, like, for example, DeMeco talking about the offensive line playing well yesterday. When, you know, I hear that soundbite against, I don't know, any other team, a lot of other teams, and maybe it doesn't, I'm not saying it rung hollow, but it's just...
1: It's just a fact.
2: Yeah, but...
1: They did play well. He did have time, just like he did a week ago against the Cowboys, a bad defense. This defense is probably better, definitively better.
2: No, they're definitely better.
1: But you're talking about a pass rush and pass protection, and how did they do against that? And CJ stood in the pocket when he needed to. He rolled out when he needed to. Heck, I don't know if he had to, but I think he was perfectly prepared to on the touchdown pass to Noel. He did a reverse rollout, or reverse avoid the pressure rollout. One of the plays that Whiny Boy Simmons was talking about after the game. And go back and watch it, and you tell me if you think the Texans' Tay Ursary was holding or if you think the Titans' lineman was flopping. Your choice. You can't tell from how I presented it, I'm sure. He made throws from the pocket, clean pocket. He made throws by moving within the pocket, and he made throws because he had time to make them throughout the game. Not every play, not every drop back, of course not. But if DeMeco wants to say that he had good pass protection yesterday, he ain't lying. They did. That's all there is to it. I don't mind him telling the truth. Doesn't bother me or doesn't move me one way or the other. I'm not going to play it. It's too hard to find it when we put it in two different places.
2: Fair enough. Okay, since you brought it up,

0: were doing this, that, and the other. And I'm just like,
1: the referees did. That was an NBA game, if you missed it yesterday. It was the first half, second half, referee, NBA style. Penalty or whistle, whistle, whistle, whistle. Oh my gosh. Have you guys looked at the box score? All the penalties we've called have been on the same team. We got to even it out. The same penalties all got called on the Texans in the first half, and then they all got called on the Titans in the second half to make it. I mean, I'm super over the top hyperbole nonsense here, but that's literally what happened. I don't think they did it on purpose.
0: Well, I'm looking at the Texans penalties and I'm just like, I will be ecstatic if they can get less than, I don't know, five penalties in a game 1 week. I don't think it's possible.
1: Yeah, there's no better way to answer the question. So when you get them, as D'Amico did today, again, the penalties, they're unacceptable. There's too many. You know, we got to control the stuff we can control. They say control the controllables. Well, you control the false starts and you control the penalties on the kick returns and things like that. They just can't stop. And it's not one person by any means. Up and down the line, they're committing these penalties. The Brevin Jordan penalty that took the touchdown off the board.
0: Weak sauce.
1: They're playing football.
0: You got to give these
1: guys a chance to do something.
0: Yeah.
1: He's got a job to do on the play. They're not the Texans and their O-line coach and Nick Caleb. They're not drawing up a play that says, all right, Brevin, you're going to go in motion here. And you're going to catch this linebacker. If he's lined up here, you're going to go at him there. Now, just make sure you hold him in the referee's view. No, literally. I mean, grab a hold of him and put your arms outside his numbers, outside his pads, and grab his jersey. If you want to toss him around a little bit, just make sure you're holding him in a way that's illegal. And then Woody will be able to run right by. If they call it, whatever. But just make sure you do it. Nobody's teaching players to do that. When they don't use proper technique, D'Amico mentioned that today, that they need to. But I don't know what technique you would want Brevin Jordan to use there. That was a fallacy call. Well, I think this is what happened here.
0: Who was doing the color yesterday again?
1: That's one of the worst crews that they have. I believe it's Archuleta and Spiro.
0: Yeah, so Archuleta, you could tell he was anticipating.
1: It was Texans-Titans. I'm not really insulting the two gentlemen.
0: No. That was exactly the type of crew they needed for a game like that. You could tell he was anticipating being confirmed in his conviction that that was absolutely. And then he sees it and he's like, I don't know if I see much there. Right! That's what we're all looking at. So, yeah, it was pretty brutal.
1: You started to drive first and 10, you're backed up, and then you back yourself up even further. They overcame it, obviously, to the point they scored 26 points. A lot of these were offensive penalties. Any defensive penalties they really had obviously did not cost them because the Titans didn't score after the opening drive. The pass interference call on Kamari Lassiter, it's hard for officials to ignore it. It's not egregious, but it definitely happened, and when you put your hands on receivers more than 5 yards down the field, that's going to happen. They're going to see it, and they're going to call it.
0: All right, let's take a peek into the Texans locker room and see how the wide receiver room is going to receive both the news that Marvin Harrison Jr. is coming and actually the player himself. We'll hear from at least one of the other wide receivers on the Texans roster when we come back.
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5: Good afternoon. On the northwest side, we have a 290 eastbound accident at the I-10 direct connector with a couple of left lanes blocked. West Loop southbound at I-10. This accident that's been getting cleaned up since this morning has now cleared all those lanes back open. And we've also got one wrapping up 45 North Freeway inbound at Rankin. I'm Katie London in the 24-hour traffic center.
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0: right, so here's the deal. You find out that a... I don't know if... would you call him high profile? Like, he was definitely high profile coming out.
1: It's
0: but,
1: what keeps him there.
0: Yeah.
1: It's only 3 years ago. It's 2024.
0: Yeah, but this is 2026.
1: He's high profile.
0: What have you done for us lately?
1: It's not for what he's done. He's high profile.
0: What have you done for anybody lately?
1: He only has a chance to do something for the team he's on and the team that's playing against him.
0: Like, for example, Xavier Hutchinson's output this season is far greater than Marvin Harrison Jr. Fair to say?
1: It's very easy to figure that out. Is it a fact or is it not a fact? And it is a fact.
0: So I've always found this type of thing fascinating, especially on a football team. If you bring in a guy on an NBA team, for example, it's pretty like clear if he's going to be getting the lion's share of the minutes, the production, and all that kind of stuff.
1: Like if the Nuggets add Cam Whitmore in the offseason?
0: Or if like the Rockets had just won a championship and then they traded for Clyde Drexler and you're Vernon Maxwell and they're like, you'll be coming off the bench now and he's Vernon Maxwell, so he didn't like that.
1: It was pretty obvious Clyde, because he was all world,
0: right,
1: all NBA, he would be producing. I don't know
0: and
1: what
0: Maxwell
1: the analogy
0: took that personally.
1: Would be. You know, the Rockets adding a player who had underwhelmed as an extremely high draft pick, draft prospect, lottery pick, and then was moved expecting greatness and didn't happen. I mean, during the Morey era, if you were a lottery pick, he wanted you. It didn't matter what year or what team had drafted you, you would find your way to Houston.
0: He wanted you after the fact as opposed to drafting a better player that was available when he took you.
1: Yeah, he's high profile, talking about Marvin Harrison, just for the simple fact that the pedigree coming out of school and the lofty way that people talked about him as a prospect, the prospect reports, the he does this, he does that, he's got the speed, he's got the size, great catch radius, great contested catch. Although, if you look at some of his contested catch numbers, there just weren't that many literal contested catches. C.J. Stroud actually joked about that on draft night in 2024 when he was... available to do all those things after his rookie season. He was out there with Micah Parsons. They were doing their draft night coverage, and he was addressing the fact that Marvin didn't have a lot of catches to make that were contested because he was so open.
0: Yeah, and that can happen a lot. I mean, you guys have all seen the meme by now. It's not even a meme. It's actual footage. Hey, these were the guys that Arch Manning was playing against in high school.
1: People just don't get it. They just don't. I mean, how could you? The fact that that came up again this past weekend, like, do you not know this beforehand? Do you not know who he's playing against? Like, this has happened, it happens in Texas a lot with private school players. He's a five-star tight end. You mean because he was bigger than everybody on the field, including the offensive lineman, and you could throw him the ball and he could bounce all 11 of them off of his thigh pad? Yeah. Oh, well, he's a five-star recruit. Look at his numbers. Look at what he... What about when he plays comparable talent? What about when he plays nothing but those caliber players? It's happened many, many times. If I wanted to be mean, I would mention some of those previous recruits. Yes, at Texas, but I won't.
0: That's good. Does that make you mean?
1: He didn't have total health, Marvin, during his short time, as it turns out, in Arizona. Concussion, a few other things. Only 33 games played in the 39 games while he was a Cardinal. Not an incredibly low number, but not super productive. Very few games where he's big target, big catches, big numbers. They just weren't there. Recognizing that he played little more than half his career with Jacoby Brissett, little less than half his career with Kyler Murray or somewhere in that area, for an offense that, for the most part, during those years, were either bad or playing from behind. Because you can't call the Arizona offense, I don't think, last year when Brissett took over as bad. They churned up a billion yards. They went up and down the field against everybody. It just didn't matter because they were only doing it because they were down by 2 and 3 touchdowns every time they did it. I think Brissett made his 17th start as a Cardinal yesterday. They've won 2 of those 17 games.
0: You know who doesn't want to hear any of that? DeAndre Hopkins.
1: It's just what they had and what they did. Now, why weren't his numbers like McBride's or Wilson's numbers? Why did they re-up with Wilson this offseason? Well, because that's where these guys were on the pecking order. And Arizona clearly had made this decision. They weren't going to pick up his fifth-year option. He would have gone into next year in the final year of his deal. And obviously that also means they didn't have any interest in a long-term extension, which he becomes available for this offseason. The Texans won't either. He'd have to do something absolutely incredible. Plus, they would have to be winning an incredible number of games while he's here for them to consider that. You know, CJ was really the first player that had a chance to weigh in on this publicly just because he was at the podium. A few others had also talked about him in the locker room. We'll share some of those thoughts here. And Xavier Hutchinson again today in the Texans locker room. So wanted to get to a few of those. A little reminder of what it's going to sound like maybe as early as this Sunday at 8:30 against the Jaguars, maybe more likely the following week against the Giants.
2: Stroud harassed. He escapes again, and it's in. No, throw to the end zone. Caught. Touchdown, Harrison again.
1: I don't know if an NFL announcer is going to get quite that excited over a regular season game like Chris Fowler did, but we will hear it.
0: Chris Collinsworth will if it's a Chiefs game.
1: C.J. Stroud will throw a touchdown pass to Marvin Harrison Jr. during the 2026 season. I don't think that's a bold prediction. This was C.J. after the Texans win yesterday on adding Harrison.
3: I think he brings a dynamic, you know, playmaker, somebody who runs great routes, can catch really any ball. And I'm just super excited to get with him. You know, I loved him in college. You know, he's probably the hardest worker I've ever been around in my life. And then just, you know, who he is off the field. He's a great dude, you know, quiet guy, but definitely, you know, you feel his presence. So I'm excited to get him in here and get him learning and, you know, get him around the other guys, you know. And I think, you know, it's perfect for him. You know, I think fresh starts are good. So I'm excited to get him with us.
1: Said he's one of the hardest workers he's ever been around. All the good things from a personal standpoint. Again, a little bit of the football of what he knows he can do against college players. And we'll see if he can do that against NFL players. Azeez Al-Shaair, after the win yesterday, was asked about it. What do you think of trading for Marvin Harrison Jr.? D'Amico just, you know, made that official. Goes, oh, hey, that's great. Let's go. More offense for the guys. And it's good to have him. Let's go. He kept it pretty simple. Will Anderson Jr., after moving to the number one spot in the NFL in sacks, after sacking Cam Ward three times yesterday, and now has 7.5 sacks. It is possible that he's not the leader after this week, though, because Buffalo pass rusher Greg Rousseau plays tonight against the Rams, but he needs 2 sacks to pass him. His thoughts on Marvin Harrison Jr., super athletic, dynamic wide receiver, can do a lot. I'm excited to have him here. Going to be really great to get him into that room over there. I know CJ is going to love him because he's an Ohio State guy as well. A lot of Ohio State guys bragging right now. They outnumber the Bama guys. Bama also lost on Saturday. But hey, whatever it takes to win, I'm with it. So it's going to be fun. Today, Xavier Hutchinson, who will share that room with Marvin Harrison Jr., gave his thoughts on adding Marv.
4: Hey, man, it is what it is. I mean, they got to do what they got to do. I don't really mind it. I mean, it's cool. Get another playmaker in there. Someone who, you know, can stretch the field and make plays. So obviously, you know, we're excited to have him in the building.
1: You could probably hear a little bit of hesitation in his thoughts about it, considering everybody's in a different spot. And this is a wide receiver who, you know, saw the emergence of Jaden Higgins this offseason, then saw him go down and then immediately go and get somebody to try to help the room in Kayshon Booty. He's also in the fourth year of his only current NFL contract that he signed, draft pick who signed his 4-year deal. He plays in year 4 this year. So his future here is a little bit unknown. And that second question, a follow-up to him, kind of presented that from your point of view, recognizing where you are in your career and your spot on this team and the future. You know, how does it kind of impact you? How do you think about it more on a personal level?
4: No, not at all. You know, I'm running my own lane here. I can't really worry about what's going on outside of my lane. So I'm going to control what I can control, and everything past that is everything past that.
0: It really is so different to hear someone who actually plays that position react to something like this versus an Azeez or, you know, anybody like that. I like Hutchinson personally. I like what he does on the field, obviously. But I think he's been a good locker room guy, obviously, and a guy that's helped them win games. And there is, I don't know, the hesitation is definitely the right word, but I don't want to say he's not excited. But
1: just a quick FYI, you know how many or who is the only player on the Texans to have 5 targets in every game?
0: Him.
1: It's him.
0: It's not going to be after this.
1: Nobody on the team has been targeted more often than him. Schultz has been targeted the same number of times. Nico obviously would be higher on the list, but he missed two games. Xavier Hutchinson's been out there. I think everybody probably would agree he's coming off of his best game. He had a lot of opportunities to catch and run, which has not always been the case. And, you know, he's targeted five times. He caught four balls. He's got 231 yards. He's averaging almost 15 yards a catch. The Texans' top five receivers are all averaging 10 or more yards per catch. The Wexler research team didn't have time to go through the whole league, but I think they're the only team in the NFL that can boast their top five receivers all averaging 10 or more yards a carry, which is probably an area where you'd think Marvin Harrison would be wanted because you might be missing that. They're absolutely not missing that. They have plenty of guys who are moving down the field and doing things down there. Totally understand his point of view, but I would also offer him this. It's not his spot that's in jeopardy. He's not the player that's going to go, I don't think, if they have to make a wide receiver roster move in order to open up the spot for him. First of all, consider Tank Dell. He's not on the roster yet, but they have to make that decision as his 21-day window of practicing will expire after the Giants game and before the Chargers game. So, again, you can carry as many wide receivers as you want, but a roster move would have to be made. Jared Wayne has been available to the Texans every game this year. He has four catches. He rarely plays a high snap count, and he's much more of a Nico, Jaden Higgins, Marvin Harrison Jr., ask, route runner, here's what your job is to do. That's whose job is probably lost when Marvin Harrison joins the Texans and is activated.
0: Still need to hear from ex-teammates, ex-organization mates of Marvin Harrison Jr.
1: Yeah, the head coach who had him for four games.
0: That guy. We need to hear from all of that. When we come back, also ask some very tough questions around the NFL. All of that and more as we continue here on a Monday edition of The A-Team.
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6: The News Radio 740 forecast, some afternoon thunderstorms with a high of 89, cloudy tonight and warm with a low of 79.
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0: A-Team rolling along here on a Monday edition of the show. It's Sports Talk 790. Wex and AC with you. We're taking you up until 6 o'clock tonight. Texans getting a 26-3 victory over the woeful Tennessee Titans. By the way, the guy that I was texting with that's a diehard Titans fan last week, he nailed the Texans score. But he also said it was 26-14. That was his prediction. So
1: on the table. 0-17 is on the table. If you're a quarterback looking at a draft where there are several available quarterbacks, you probably would like to avoid that. He's only in year two talking about Cam Ward, but it's another game where the team didn't play well, and I definitely do not know what they think one person can do. Not quite, but very close to all by himself. He's the one up at the podium getting these, do you feel like a loser? Are you getting used to losing? You know, why should you still be starting? Hey, coach, are you sure you want to keep starting him? Because he's the quarterback, and he's taking it all very well. Comes with the territory. This is a huge challenge. This is why I play quarterback. He's saying all the right things, albeit he's talking about them getting better and playing this and doing that, all while they're awful. I'll say it again. Like, what do you expect? Their roster stinks. They arguably have the least talent in the NFL. I think Miami might have passed them because Miami said, we have all this high-priced talent, but we're losing, so let's get rid of all of it and strip it down as much as we can and start over. And they did that. The Titans haven't done that. The Titans just don't have any direction. They're terribly run. They flip front office people in and out of the building like you wouldn't believe, and now same thing with head coaches. You know, Brian Callahan was a terrible head coach, and he never started 0-5. But he also was very close because he didn't have talent either. Cam Ward's not a magician, and no, he doesn't look like a great NFL quarterback. My goodness. I don't know what you're expecting him to do when they have bad personnel on defense and bad personnel on offense. Carnell Tate is not making any difference at all as a top five pick at the wide receiver position. Sound familiar? And I don't think one guy, unless he's unbelievable, could. And maybe they think that's what their problem is. Cam Ward's holding him back? I doubt it. Texans took advantage of their schedule for the first time all year. Should have taken advantage of it when they went to Indianapolis, just like Pittsburgh did yesterday. Indianapolis made Aaron Rodgers' numbers look awesome. I didn't want to be super anti-Aaron Rodgers because I used to like him as a quarterback, so I held back when I was looking over their first handful of plays. He basically completed, I don't know if it was 5, 6, 7, 8, 9 passes in a row to start the game. His first four passes, the furthest down the field he threw it was 3 yards. The other three passes were at the line or behind the line, and one of them went for an 80-yard touchdown. They put up 34 points on the Colts. The Texans could have easily done that. They just didn't. They embarrassed the Colts soundly. And they fell again. The Titans obviously lost. We haven't really gotten into how the Jaguars won, but
0: gifted?
1: Well, I think this is one of those unintended consequences, and I don't know that the NFL really thought about it, and it really came into their minds when they introduced the dynamic kickoff. We knew that it would make scoring off of the other team's score easy, because we were talking, oh, teams are going to get it at the 35 all the time. When it goes out of bounds, they still get it at the 40. You're setting up better returns. They're rarely going to start drives at the 20 or the 25. So points will go up. I think that with the K-balls, and I still think those, they got to do something about that. It is way too easy to make long kicks now. That shouldn't be, it's too easy. You can kick from too far away. It's changing the game. But the dynamic kickoff is changing it more than anything else because your options all stink at the end of the game. And I probably should have reached out to somebody who could answer this. I definitely will if I have the chance this week, but travel may prevent it. I want to know if the Eagles, if you're unaware, the Eagles ended up kicking the game-winning field goal with 8 seconds showing on the clock after the play was dead. Kicked the field goal, went through the uprights, 8 seconds left. They are winning. 8 seconds left, and the other team doesn't have a timeout. Your options are kick it out of bounds on the kickoff, and they get it at the 40. Kick it into the end zone for a touchback, and they bring it out. Kick it into the landing zone and try to stop them on a return, knowing they have no timeouts. I wonder if they should have opted to onside kick it. If you onside kick it, you have to make that intention known. Although, again, I really should have checked on this. I don't know if you can onside kick when you're winning. But if you could, You just kick it right at somebody, or you kick it on the ground, and if it goes through the end zone, so be it. If it ends up anywhere back there, well, the clock's going to start as soon as they touch it, or they have to fair catch it, but then they get it right there, or they get it at the 25. All these scenarios probably work out better than allowing a 50-plus yard kick return. And Jacksonville, who the clock stops after the return, obviously, they don't have any timeouts left. That's the only way the clock was going to stop. They just put their kicker on the field, use their defensive tackle as their long snapper because their long snapper couldn't play. And he was repeatedly snapping the ball way over the holder's head, but their holder, punter, is tall. And Cook kept rising up out of his stance, grabbing the ball out of the air and getting it down for the extra points that they tried in the earlier field goal they tried. Some were good, some weren't. This kick was a little bit better handled, and they made a 50-plus yarder, and stupid Cam Little was mean-mugging the international crowd. But that's how Jacksonville avoided gifting. The Texans hold their destiny in their own hands the rest of the season because the Texans would have only been two games behind them in the win column had they lost. Both teams kicked a field goal in the final 10 seconds of a football game.
2: Yeah.
1: That's because of the rules. It's because of how they've changed the kickoff rules.
0: Well, the NFL has to pretend that it cares about player health.
1: Well, it definitely helps. It just happens to be an unintended consequence. And we've seen it week after week after week. Why did you kick it out of the end zone? Why didn't you let them return it? Well, he just let them return. Every option these coaches have taken, they've all backfired in each case.
0: First of all, first and foremost, Cam Little needs to take a running into the kicker penalty ASAP. I don't know who's going to do it, but they're going to be my hero that week. And I know you don't like that because it's, you know, it's like policing your own in baseball. He's got to take
1: game winner. He's celebrated.
0: Got to take a header. Somebody's got to run into that guy. He deserves it. Secondly, I love this right now. You're seeing all this. Oh, they're 4-1. Dating back to last season in the middle of the year, Jacksonville has won 13 of 16, man. I mean, nobody's been playing better since week 9 of 2025. You can dress it however you want. They have the classic makings of that early. I was texting with, this is going to sound so bad. It's going to sound like a name dropping thing, but it's really not. I was texting with an NFL player on a very good team right now. And they were very adamant to say, yeah, things are going well right now. This is last week, by the way. Things are going very well right now, but it's not about, you know, what you're doing in October. It's if you're winning at the end of November and beyond, that's what really counts. This guy's been in the league for a bazillion years and has his head screwed on right, and he's very correct in saying that. But we saw this happen last year in this division with the Colts. 17-game season is a long, long time. And the fact that they do have to play the Texans twice. Now, if the Texans go to London this week and fall flat on their face against the Jags, all of this is out the window. And I'll shut up about the Jaguars, and you can pencil them into the AFC Championship against the Chiefs and all the other disgusting things that could happen. But if the Texans go to London and slap them around, I'm going to laugh my ass off at these Jags fans because they are insufferable, by the way. There's like five of them on social media, and they're loud as all get out. And, if you think Cam Little, like the fan base, the team, he's a collective running into the kicker. Somebody's got to set them straight. Come on, Texans, be the ones.
1: 22 games as head coach for Liam Cohen. They've lost five times.
0: He's good.
1: That's pretty good.
0: I put it this way, and this is a backhanded compliment if you want to call it that. I have a heck of a lot more respect for Liam Cohen than I do anything else Jacksonville related. Because everything else Jacksonville related sucked before he got there.
1: Would have been nice had they come up a little short if you're trying to win the division. It just didn't happen that way. And Philadelphia, by the way, would have really benefited from that because they didn't play well.
0: Nobody again, in the NFC East won yesterday, and two teams played each other.
1: Yeah, that's not even telling you the whole story. One played a rookie quarterback. That was the Cowboys on Thursday night. You know, one had the lead with 8 seconds left and was kicking off. That was Philadelphia. And I think by now you know that Dan Quinn's Commies and John Harbaugh's Giants scored the same number of points in the first 60 minutes, and neither of them scored in the final 10 minutes, all of overtime, though both teams had multiple chances to score and chose, in one case, not to even try to score and fumbled their way out of one opportunity to also not score. A tie. We got one in the NFL. Will there be another? I sure hope so, because it makes for great fodder, because that game we haven't even hit on how it sounded. As those two respective radio calls were made from that particular overtime game that ends in a tie because the specifics of it are just too awesome to ignore. More on that, more on the Texans, more on the game itself and what lies ahead against the Jacksonville Jaguars, not just Marvin Harrison Jr. becoming a Texan. The GM for the Cardinals has acknowledged the deal himself, so we will get into that as we continue here on the A-Team.
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7: Just getting the accident cleared from 290 eastbound at the I-10 direct connector, so that has been recovering. We've got some slowing on 45 North Freeway coming in down past Rankin. There was an earlier accident there. It's been cleared. And looks like we've got a new one on the West Loop southbound just after Bel Air. That's stop and go from the Southwest Freeway. I'm Katie London in the 24-hour Traffic Center.
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0: Hey, Wex.
1: What do you got for me today?
0: Who had a worse weekend? Aggies or Longhorns?
1: The Longhorns.
0: Because of who they lost to.
1: That's A. And B because is because of what it means. What do the Aggies loss mean? Their coach is going to say something dumb?
0: He did.
1: He sure did.
0: You know, that was strange. Because I'm looking at what happened in the Longhorns game and how it all went down towards the final stretch. And then I see Mike Elko's press conference. And I'm like, huh, that's an interesting thing to focus on at this point in the year with how your season's going.
1: If fans don't like losing, it's a pretty simple concept. College football fans may be more irrational than others, may group of younger people in some instances, sure. The college football landscape currently, with the amount of, we just heard from Nick Saban last week, the NIL, transfer portal, the fact that they're buying the rosters makes them think they have more power, and now coaches are getting fired. It's all bad news for coaches. Also, their money has not stabilized. As the NIL money has come in, coaches' salaries have gone up, way up. Mike Elko's been there for 10 minutes. He's gotten a contract extension. Like, I wonder what his buyout is. They got embarrassed again. It's massive. He just signed a contract extension. This is what happens when you immediately give one. I actually think he can be a good head coach there. I definitely thought that before this season. I thought much more highly of their football team before this season, not knowing what would be in their way, which was moving the ball on offense. They simply can't. And that's making it very difficult to win. They're definitely in the back half, if not the back fourth of the SEC, which is very bad news for a recently hired head coach and for him to continue to use the same quarterback during many of these last couple of years. They're putting together Heisman materials for him, but he chose to attack the fan base called a cesspool of, and he was very specific about where this group of fans resides on these very, very particular website. And I don't know how many other schools are quite like this, but it's not your run of the mill, quote unquote, message board. It's not even remotely close to that, in that the amount of power they actually have, the amount of money that means something to the university athletic
0: it
1: programs
0: just means more
1: that are resting on this particular entity. They actually do a lot for athletics there, not just informationally or giving people a place to vent or covering the team. It just isn't. That's just not who Texags is. And he went very specific about calling them out, the cesspool of fans. And I just don't think that was a very intelligent play. And I would imagine that relationship mending to a certain extent would need to be made.
0: Well, going back to the Longhorns and Sooners, that was a game where we had planned Saturday night. So I had seen I'd seen the first half, I'd seen into the second half, and I just gotta say, like, I don't know if it was this game in particular or just college in general. Is it a rule of thumb that college games just tend to drag on way longer than pro games, or is that just me?
1: It's 4 hours of football.
0: It's unbelievably long.
1: So it's longer than an NFL game.
0: Yeah. But this one was particularly... And so I was, we had to drive quite a ways. So I was just kind of keeping an eye on it. I'm like, yeah, the Longhorns will pull this out. Really?
1: The Longhorns, Oklahoma is bad. They are a bad football team. They are Texas A&M bad. They stink. They're bad. It's hard for them to win unless you make it easy for them to win.
0: Unless you play into a... I don't want to say play into what they do best, because what do they do best?
1: It has nothing to do with Oklahoma. It has everything to do with Texas. It sounds so one-sided for me to describe it like
0: it's
1: this.
0: It's true, though.
1: You let them block a punt in the end zone. How could they not? The guy that came
0: and
1: right
0: recover
1: up the middle,
0: it, by the way,
1: went right through two blockers, neither of whom tried to keep him from getting there. Oklahoma can call that punt block all they want. So put a fence up there. Try to block. Neither of the players there who were asked to block him chose to block. He's the closest guy to the football. They let him run right through. I'm not sure that it should have been a touchdown the way it went in, but I don't have any issue with them reviewing it and keeping it a touchdown, which they did. And then Arch's throw was just so awful. It was right to the he overthrew his target. He threw on the run. He had his usual bad mechanics. He scrambled out of the pocket, probably unnecessarily, to the point that he went. Their play calling is disastrous. I believe I saw that they've given up 23 points defensively in their two SEC games this year, while giving up 21 points when their defense is on the sidelines. That's not ideal, and that's how they lost this game. Oklahoma's offense was terrible, and you knew that it would be because Texas has a good defense. But when you give them that many points and that many opportunities, that was one of two interceptions that Arch had in the game. This one was the one returned for touchdown. It's hard to win, even against bad football teams. It just goes to show the people that were watching Texas and knew, even though they had the best win in the country, and I think their win over Ohio State was, at that point in the season, prior to Saturday, the best victory any team had on their resume, they just weren't playing good football. They just didn't look great. They were great for one quarter against Ohio State in that magical comeback, and it earned them the right to get a lot of number one votes, first place votes. They were the number one team in the country, and they had a dramatic fall, as they should. There are several other teams with one loss that I think you'd regard as better than them, and nearly all of the undefeated teams, if they've played anybody, should be regarded as better than them. They got to go earn their way back into the good graces, I guess. But if they're going to continue playing the same way they've played for 5 weeks, five games, sans one quarter, I wouldn't expect it.
0: Your daughter is more apt to text you about all sporting events, not just Longhorn games. Whereas my stepdaughter weighs in from time to time. She was particularly upset about this one. So I was trying to like bring her down off the ledge. I was like, hey, could be worse. Back in the computer days, your season would be over after something like this. You're not getting back to the championship now.
1: Well, in the playoffs, you certainly can. You just have to win.
0: No, I'm saying in BCS days. I mean, you lose a game, you're pretty much done.
1: Which is why this certain elements of a playoff system are better.
0: Oh, for sure.
1: I do think
0: even
1: you'll
0: as
1: get
0: they try to expand it to like 25 teams.
1: So they had a 30-day window to do that, and they said, "Well, our 30-day window has expired, but we're still having conversations." Right. So the 30-day window didn't mean a thing.
0: Stay tuned for that kind of mentality when the MLB lockout gets underway. Because that's definitely going to happen. 4 o'clock hour is coming up next. Right back to Texans, Titans reaction. And of course, the trade for Marvin Harrison Jr. The fallout from that continues as well. It's all coming up next.
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1: Definitely want to enjoy some football. 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
17: The News Radio 740 forecast. Some afternoon thunderstorms with a high of 89. Cloudy tonight and warm with a low of 79.
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0: 4 o'clock hour underway here on a Monday edition of the A-Team. Sports Talk 790. Victory Monday, Wex. I know you're all pumped because the Titans are still winless.
1: Been a while. They won the last 9 games of last season and a road playoff game that followed. So 10 straight wins. And then 5 straight losses going back to the loss against the Patriots. So it had been a while since Victory Monday. And technically the win over the Steelers was Victory Tuesday, right?
0: Yeah, because it was a Monday night game. I remember because Joe and Troy were all about the burial of Aaron Hernandez. Wow! Freudian slip right there.
1: Did have an actual burial.
0: I guess.
1: Not alive.
0: Well, but was he cremated or?
1: I don't know the particulars of his exit from planet Earth.
0: Well, yeah, we do.
1: Of his real exit. Like, oh, what did they really do after the fact? No, Aaron Rodgers, he was thought, oh, is he retiring? No, he's perfectly fine. He played good enough football to have his team with a winning record this year and a big win over the Colts yesterday. The last Victory Monday for the Texans technically would have been after they beat Riley Leonard to close out the regular season last year.
0: Aaron Rodgers did the Texans a solid yesterday because they're still behind the Colts.
1: Yeah, I just don't think the Colts are any good, so I expect many more of them. They can't stop anybody. That's their biggest problem. They probably should have tried to score a few more times in the end zone than with Spencer Schrader kicking and kicking and kicking and kicking field goal after field. They scored one touchdown and scored 6 times, but only had 22 points because the other 5 scores were field goals. Looked like the Texans were well on their way to doing that. Their first 4 scores were off the foot of Kyemi Fairbairn, but the last 2 scores were touchdowns. That's how they got 26. That's how they beat the Titans 26-3. They definitely were dominant defensively. They kind of woke up after the opening drive, really late in the opening drive, keeping the Titans from putting 7 on the board out of the gate. Texans won the opening toss and decided to defer, which is what they should do 100% of the time when they win the toss, and hopefully they will the remainder of the season. Had one hiccup with that decision earlier this year, and it definitely did not work. They did give up those points, but immediately had answers, almost as immediately took the lead, and certainly there was no looking back. This is not a team that had much to work with offensively, and the Texans made it hold up very, very easily. The Texans had 0 touchdowns in the first half. It still didn't feel like much of a game. The last of those field goals from Kyemi, a 53-yarder, and they had a 12-3 lead, scored in the third, scored in the fourth, touchdown each time, and you cakewalk your way to victory. Stroud responsible for both of those touchdowns. The first one followed Cade Stover around the right side, and once he picked up his block, CJ was able to shoulder his way into the end zone. Took a pretty good hit, but was in good position to absorb it and easily get into the end zone. I mentioned the rollout to his left, avoiding pressure, and then finding Jalen Knoll in the back of the end zone for the last score in the game. Really strong hands on display for Jalen. Caught the ball away from his body and just kept it there so the defender couldn't get anywhere near it. Even though he was hitting him, he had no problem hanging on to it. The group of wide receivers, very even distribution day. 5 targets for Knoll, Hutch, and Booty. 4 targets out of the backfield for Woody. 7 targets for Nico Collins. And another even, it was clearly a good day throwing the football if you were watching. If you weren't watching and all you have are the numbers, which is the majority of people who talk about football, they were also very, very good. Another game with better than 100 on the passer rating. Another game where he didn't have hardly any turnover-worthy throws. Even some of his incompletions. First half, he had 4 incompletions. One of them was an intentional throwaway. One was a ball he tried to get through traffic to Xavier Hutchinson. It hit a helmet at the defensive line. And the other 2 were at the back of the end zone, where either they were going to be incomplete or Nico Collins was going to go get one or Dalton Schultz was going to get the other. They happened to be well covered, and they both were incomplete. Otherwise, every pass he threw, the other 16, were all completions. And it's nothing new. This is most of C.J. Stroud's season. It's definitely the last several weeks. And in response to that, the Texans added a wide receiver.
0: Yeah, again, I'm fascinated by this, fascinated to see if it works out. The last time they got a receiver that was this high profile was Stephon Diggs. Fair enough?
1: I mean, it depends on how you look at high profile. He was high profile because he was really, really productive. Yeah. This guy's high profile because with the 4th pick in the draft, we'll take Marvin Harrison Jr. He has not been productive.
0: Yeah, and but the upside, honestly, when you consider that they immediately restructured Stephon Diggs' deal like the second they obtained him.
1: Yeah, he's 0 for all of those so far, Nick.
0: Mm-hmm.
1: Every time he's done it, it's been wrong. It was wrong with him, it was wrong with Joe Mixon, and it looks wrong with David Montgomery.
0: I just think that...
1: I mean, it's really the only reason he's able to make the deal, so I understand it.
0: Well, you
1: but
0: can't...
1: I'm not sure why that's what they want to do is what they do.
0: But you also can't say this is low risk, high reward, because it's very high risk.
1: It all depends on what you think of the value of a second round pick is, where that might be this year, because it is a 2027 second round pick, along with a 2027 sixth round pick that goes to the Cardinals. Texans get Marvin Harrison Jr. and a Cardinals seventh round pick. If I'm not mistaken, the Texans have a first, a third, a fourth, and 2 7s in the upcoming draft. As
0: right now, that's a good pick, by the way.
1: No second, no fifth, and no sixth. So this year they went into the draft, I believe, with 5 picks in the top 102, and then he manipulated his way to how it turned out with all the trades he made. Well, this year, as we sit here, they would have only 2 picks in the top 100, their third-round pick and their first-round pick, and that's it. The trade deadline's not in 5 minutes, so I'm sure there might be more that he could do. Their wide receiver room added Booty, who's in the final year of his deal. They have Hutchinson, who's in the final year of his deal. They have not yet activated Tank Dell, who's in the final year of his deal.
0: That's another layer of this story.
1: They're in year 2 apiece for Jalen Noel and Jaden Higgins. They'll both enter year 3 next year of their original rookie deals. They've re-upped again with Nico Collins. He's under contract through 2027, and Marvin Harrison Jr. is in year 3 as the fourth overall pick

0: I want to protect the team. But if you've seen video from the locker room, his post-game speeches or other interviews that we do, you can see that it's all digital in the Texans' very nice locker room. Up above a player's locker, picture, player, number. And they don't have to ask the equipment guy to get a razor and get a ladder and go up and peel off the sticker when the player gets traded or a new player comes in. It's very 1980s Office Space kind of stuff, putting a new name on the door when the new big boss comes in. Or maybe horrible bosses when you knock down a wall and take things over and take the job on yourself because Jason Bateman sucks and you're Kevin Spacey.
1: And you couldn't even let him have the day off for his Gam Gam's death.
0: And then he threw up at his desk on purpose to try to get out of it. You just change the whatever you put in the information. Oh, we're going to change this number. I didn't look at every single locker that was there, but I'm pretty sure every single player had a number next to their name, except for Graham Mertz, who just happens to wear number 18. He's on IR, and he's going to miss the rest of the season. Number 18 is Marvin Harrison Jr.'s number.
1: Why did I think he was 19?
0: He's not. Hmm. Which one of them did you think that was?
1: I don't know.
0: Mertz or Harrison? Who are you referring to?
1: I thought Harrison was 19.
0: He wore 18 with the Cards, 18 when he was originally catching passes from CJ at Ohio State. And I would assume that's the number he's going to get back. This is a weird week to have a guy join the team. He's with the team presumably right now. It's middle of the afternoon, and D'Amico Ryan said it a couple hours ago. They expected to have him at the facility today. Monty Austin, fourth the GM for the Cardinals, has already commented on this. These are all tough decisions. Wish Marv the best in the future.
1: Blah, blah, blah.
0: Acknowledgement that the deal has happened and physicals and everything that needs to happen will fall into place and he'll be here. The Texans, Tuesday, normal day off when you have a Sunday to Sunday game, which is what they have. He'll be in the playbook, I'm sure, and he'd probably be at the facility too. But they'll be on the practice field Wednesday. They'll be on the practice field Thursday and then stay there to take their evening flight to London. And then they will practice again on Friday right after they get there, basically. It'll be a light practice, typical walkthrough, but that's how they're trying to keep themselves on a similar schedule, as similar as it can be. One of their sponsors that deals in betting was nice enough to gift all of the players a pillow with their name and number on it. They all had them at their locker today.
1: I know.
0: In advance of this extended road trip.
1: Yeah, I know this has been a sticking point, a talking point for all the teams that travel. And don't get me wrong, I hate all this. I just grew the game, all that. I don't want to hear any of that. This is a physical game.
0: Well, I'm interested to see next week, because if you watched this week's London game, mm-hmm. Jaguars-Eagles, exceptionally pro Eagles crowd.
1: Yeah.
0: They've been a huge NFL power for several years, and I'm sure.
1: Even though Jacksonville has been there way longer.
0: Jacksonville goes there to play meaningless regular season games all the time, overseas, not always in this particular stadium. And they're in a different stadium this week, but still in London. I wonder what the crowd's going to sound like when it's two teams. The Jaguars, you're right, they don't care about them after all this time.
1: I don't think they care about either of
0: these
1: teams.
0: And I doubt they won't care about the Texans nearly as much as they cared about the Eagles. But it's a neutral site game.
1: I would, especially because the Jags are just hanging out, I would have gotten there as quickly as possible. Let your body adjust, then go through whatever. Even if it means you have less physical preparation time. You can do a lot of things mentally.
0: I think the Texans are doing their best to stress to the team, you need to take care of this yourself by over the top resting Monday, Tuesday, Wednesday. I mean, going to sleep, getting your rest.
1: See,
0: this is what instead of flying up several days early, we're going to put you on the same schedule. Just make sure you get your rest before you get there. Make sure you get your rest. We talked to one player who said, are you a sleeper on the plane? He's like, absolutely. I'm catching major shut eye on the way over. But if I have to binge something, he had a few shows he was considering.
1: It's just like, to me, that's a risk you don't have to take. I know they're adults, but a lot of these guys are still kids. They're rich kids. And I just, if you're trying to make sure everybody's as rested as possible, get them to the city they're playing the game in as soon as possible.
0: Well, they could be more rested by doing it this way. They just might not be as acclimated.
1: Like, everybody's going to go their separate ways.
0: You're sleeping there Friday night. You're sleeping there Saturday night. And you're playing a football game on Sunday.
1: Yeah.
0: And it's not at 8:30 their time. It's only at 8:30 our time.
1: How long's the flight though again?
0: 10 hours,
1: yeah.
0: I think.
1: I've never done that. I've flown to Rome, and I think that was much longer, actually.
0: And how did the football game you played in go after that?
1: Well, I mean, I was a little stiff early on, but I loosened up.
0: That's good.
1: Yeah. Now, it's going to be a very, very interesting

0: weekend. And then it's not just that. It's how they adjust afterward that will also be interesting to see. But first things first, got to get this big. It is an absolute, as they called it on the broadcast yesterday, it's a monster matchup. Wish the Eagles could have not choked. That would have been great.
1: The A-Team on Sports Talk 790.
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6: Well, there is a West Loop southbound issue at Evergreen. Got a stalled truck in the center lane, adding a few minutes to the drive. Getting some rain showers on the west side of town that's causing some slowing getting through Katy. I-10 eastbound over past Grand Parkway, so do allow for some extra time. I'm Katie London from the 24-Hour Traffic Center.
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6: It's the A-Team, Sports Talk 790. Okay, I got to tell you something that came from this whole Marvin Harrison Jr. trade that just is absolutely annoying me. And I've seen it now written two different places. I don't remember the first place I saw it, but I definitely saw an ESPN article where this was written. And it's basically that the Texans are now going to be a passing offense. The Texans are going to be a passing offense as their run game has struggled, evident from their 2.9 yard per carry output against the Titans. They were going to be a passing offense anyway. Marvin Harrison Jr. getting traded here is not, I know they talked a big game about being a running team and we're going to be physical and violent. But no, you're not. You don't have the line for that. And you don't have the running backs for that. We knew that before a game was played, probably.
7: Well, everything they did this offseason was to run the football. That's they didn't get the right quality of players, but when I went through it earlier in the show today, they didn't do the things that would help them pass the ball more. They did the things that helped them run the ball more. The offensive linemen they added are almost all regarded as better run blockers than pass blockers. They added blocking tight end in Foster Moreau, who's become their number two most often used tight end. And they didn't augment the receiving core at all. It's the same guys that they brought back. Obviously, that changed after the Higgins injury, but it didn't change that. And they traded for a running back to pair with Woody Marks, a closer to Joe Mixon caliber running back than Nick Chubb. All of those things weren't to help CJ and the offense pass the ball better. It was to give them the ability to pass the ball better from situations where they weren't forced to pass the ball. By not being in third and 11 all the time, by not being in a pin your ears back and go get CJ Stroud all the time. It, to a certain extent, it's been there, and that's why his pass protection has been good, but essentially it's all been because of him and his success throwing the football. But you can't not write this stuff when you look at what they're doing on offense and you realize what's happened through four, now five games, and they go out and trade for a wide receiver. How could you write something else? You have to write that. Mm-hmm. Everything they're doing, and then the football itself suggests they should do that.
6: What's funny,
7: it
6: though?
7: Is what's working. Like, I don't even think I ended up sending this post out. I'd have to look.
6: I was in the drafts.
7: It was something like, obviously, it's a shame that Nick Caley's bored today with, you know, all these successful pass plays moving the Texans up and down the field, so he has to mix in some runs to keep him interested in the games, or bad run calls. I don't mind running the football, but I'm looking at what they're asking for their running back and their blockers to do, and how much it's obvious the other team is ready for it, and you're just running right into it. The runs up the middle with no creativity. The runs off right tackle where there's a 100% chance when you've run into the strong side, when they have more defenders off your right tackle than they do off left tackle, and you definitely don't have enough blockers out there to get them all, that you're running your running back into at least one, if not two, unblocked players at the line of scrimmage or in front of it from the defensive standpoint. You can run it. Just why are you calling these particular plays? And I don't know if I stopped myself then or hadn't sent it when third and one, quarterback sneak, CJ gets it. Third and one, quarterback sneak, CJ gets it. Second and goal from inside the two, quarterback keeper, and CJ scores the touchdown. They turned into better running play calls, running plays that would be successful at a high gauge, high likelihood that they would succeed. You didn't need 8 yards on the sneaks. You needed one. And look at how they did it. This wasn't a tush push. This wasn't CJ trying to push Evan Brown forward for 2 yards so he could get one. This was he and Cade Stover recognizing how has the other team lined up? Where is the advantage and which gap should I be running in? And that's how he did it. He did have Cade Stover behind him on one of those plays, helping him along, but they were so easy to execute and just move on to the next play. There just hasn't been enough of that. Passing game's been great the last 2 weeks. Obviously, it was very good against Buffalo, but he's finding whoever's open is getting the ball. This week, there were fewer contested catches, and even though they settled for field goals 4 times in the first half, they really didn't have any trouble doing what they wanted. They had their best third down conversion rate as well. They were 50%. It's the first time they've been 50% all season. And most of their success is coming through passing the ball. You probably noticed this too, Texans fans. They looked a little bit better for the 5th consecutive week when they hand the ball off to Woody Marks as opposed to David Montgomery. And I do think they're making Montgomery's carries awful by saying, oh, it's 1st and 10, and they have 8 guys in the box. Make sure David's in there so he can get the ball and run it into all of them. Because that's what they call when he's out there. And he grinds his way into not losing yards before he got hurt. And then it's 3rd and 6 or 2nd and 5. Hey, let's get Woody out there. Let's spread the field. Let's not have a bunch formation. Let's run guys over here and push the defenders over there with our route runners. And then Woody can run through this hole and he'll gain 8 yards. I mean, Woody's touchdown run was perfectly called and executed other than the Brevin Jordan hold, which didn't spring him. He ran right by him and would have anyway. But those plays are what Woody gets. He's more explosive. He is a more explosive player and they aren't the same back. And now, at least according to D'Amico, they won't be flipping them. Woody played almost every snap in this game. The only other running back that was on the roster for this game, once Montgomery went down, is Dare. And Dare barely saw the field, which is normal. Jawar Jordan's going to be up this week. That's all we can say. D'Amico said yesterday he thought David Montgomery was probably week to week. Or he said, we'll see. Today he called it week to week. Same for Jalen Petrie, who has a shoulder injury. It's a groin injury for Monty. So they're not going to play this week. I can tell you that.
0: I hate that Jalen Petrie's not going to be in this game because I want to see him hit the snot out of some guys. But he's not going to.
7: They did call Azeez Al-Shaire week to week, and he missed 1 week and then came back for this week's game. I don't know if that'll be true during the...
0: No ill effects, by the way.
7: He certainly seemed every bit as capable of playing violently and extremely helpfully.
0: He only plays one way.
7: Exactly. And I think the communication also, they got 2 big boosts to their communication all at the same time. No offense to what was taking place with Murray and the Green Dot and Burke calling plays, but D'Amico and Al-Shaire working in unison this week is definitely a huge advantage. In Petrie's case, when they shot the D'Amico Ryan's post-game locker room speech, he happened to be off to his right, so you could clearly see they had his arm in a sling. There was nothing wrapped around his shoulder, but they obviously were trying to immobilize it. We saw him briefly in the locker room today. He wasn't talking, but we talked to him, just not on the record about anything important. He was not in a sling today, and I don't know what the real diagnosis will be, but both termed week to week, and I would think both of them are out. Kamari Ramsey got a bunch more snaps because of it, and he probably will get a bunch more this week also because of it. He's done nothing but impress. We'll see if that is true after a full 60 minutes worth of work, whatever snap count that is. Got Caden McDonald into his first game as an NFL player, only 11 snaps, but they look pretty good, helping to shut down the run game on the interior, which is probably his best attribute at this point in time. Is it the best team they've played? I wouldn't think so. I think the Bills are the best team they've played. I don't know that any of the other 3 teams they played before Tennessee are all that good. Cincinnati's got a playoff record. Indianapolis can't stop anybody. Look, and the Cowboys just added someone to their defensive staff today, because if I just told you this team can't stop anybody, well, the Cowboys would love to have that defense because they can't stop anybody even more. And then they played the Titans. So the best team they've played is Buffalo. This is probably the second best team. The Jags.
0: I want to be very careful as I say this going to break. That this doesn't come off sounding like how I talk about Justin Herbert, because it's not. I don't think they're any remotely the same type of guy. But Cincinnati Joe Burrow specifically are getting to a point where I'm like, this guy gets all this the accolades, and he sure puts up numbers. He definitely is a better quarterback than Justin Herbert. Again, I'm not saying they're even in the same discussion.
7: Sounds like you are.
0: But what's Cincinnati? Like, are you afraid of Cincinnati? And I realize they beat the Texans 20-6. Do you really think Cincinnati is going to do anything ever?
7: If they would, they've put a little bit more effort finally into their defense. But I am not at all concerned if I'm in the building and Joe Burrow is my quarterback. He's going to win you games.
0: Yeah, he's going to win you regular season games. And then they're going to...
7: He's played in the Super Bowl. I mean, come on.
0: Yeah, but you sound like everybody... How long is he going to bank on that? That happened in what, year two?
7: Again, run through the AFC.
0: They're not better than the Bills.
7: When you tell me the other quarterback that's won a Super Bowl in the AFC, besides Pat Mahomes, you can only say Aaron Rodgers.
0: Yeah,
7: I mean, but none of these other awesome...
0: I'm not even talking about...
7: Josh, they haven't even been there.
0: But I'm not even talking about winning a Super Bowl. I'm talking about if tomorrow the playoffs start and you're taking the Bengals against any of those teams that I mentioned, plus the Chiefs, I'd take the Texans against them if they're playing, right?
7: Right, but to me it sounds like you're saying if you haven't won it, then you've done nothing. So
0: no.
7: You're saying, Josh Allen, why would I want him? He hasn't won anything.
0: What
7: why
0: I'm
7: don't
0: saying
7: I want
0: is,
7: Lamar?
0: If I'm Joe Burrow, I said this summer, if it doesn't go well, I would ask out. And I think he should if it doesn't. If he has the same result this year, this is one of those guys where it's actually not on him. It's on the organization around him, and I'd ask out.
7: I mean, I'm not sure what you think they have or haven't done this year.
0: Well, that's crazy because he has two of the best receivers in the NFL. But I'm just not afraid of the Cincinnati Bengals. I never have been.
7: I mean, they shouldn't have lost to Pittsburgh, probably. The only other loss they have is to Jacksonville. Now, they haven't played anybody. They've beaten a previously winless Tampa,
0: yeah,
7: a currently winless Miami, and Houston.
0: They had to hang on to beat Miami.
7: I guess.
0: It was a one-score game, right?
7: It was a 31-24 victory, and an onside kick was attempted.
0: That's closer than it should be against Miami. All right, we've got the good, the bad, and the ugly from over the weekend, and it's a good one, as per usual. That's straight ahead.
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4: The News Radio 740 forecast, some afternoon thunderstorms with a high of 89, cloudy tonight and warm with a low of 79.
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1: Oh, good.
0: The bad.
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0: With the A-Team.
4: We're showing you the good, the bad, the ugly, the ugly.
5: You know what that means? Halfway through the third hour of the program, we'll give you an update on the NLCS. The Dodgers are trying to avoid
6: going in an 0-2
5: hole while on the road in Milwaukee. The Brewers had a better record during the regular season, thus home field advantage for the series, pitting the last two National League teams standing. Last night, Tarik Skubal and The Miz were the respective starters. Neither went past the fifth inning. Miz didn't even give him five, but the second run scored off of Tarik Skubal would be the game winner. 2-1 final in yesterday's game one. It's a 1-1 game with the Dodgers batting in the top of the second. And later on tonight, the Guardians will be in Tampa to take on...
6: Wait a second. You didn't give them all the information they needed.
5: Former Houston Astro batting eighth tonight for the Dodgers. Kyle Tucker is at the dish. He's got a .294 batting average this postseason. That's pretty good.
6: Yeah, it's a 2-2 count with two outs. I'm sure he'll clutch up here in the postseason.
5: It's probably going over the fence.
6: Da-da-da-da-da. Here's the pitch.
5: Probably already happened.
6: Oh, are you serious?
5: I mean, I'm not watching it, so I don't know. I'm focused on the show. It is time for the good, the bad, and the ugly to be truthful. That's what we do each and every Monday. Back from the weekend. Lots to choose from, whether it was...
6: He lined out the center.
5: I told you it's already happened. Very, very delayed here.
6: Yeah.
5: Bunch of college football games that probably entertained quite a few. I know the Sports Talk 790 staff was spread around the country for them. The underdog Cougars absolutely embarrassed Kansas State in front of MT. The previously thought to be undermanned Kentucky Wildcats went for two again late to win by one by the same score. At home
6: Gordy
5: against
6: LSU was there
5: this week in front of the Gordies.
6: Yes, right.
5: One of them was happy, and one of them was Chris. And you also had a couple in Dallas for the Red River
6: shootout
5: between the Longhorns and the Sooners. None of those fall on the good. We'll see if they come up later in the program. I have the good today, and we will get you through the bad with AC, and both of us will handle the ugly by throwing to sound. The good is what Will Anderson Jr. is doing this season. First, D'Amico on Will from earlier today.
7: Will is on a tear right now, man. He's leading the league in sacks. He's the best defensive player right now on our team, probably in the NFL. He's just everything you want. Hey, you talk about a guy who plays with passion, a guy who's just has this undeniable strain and relentlessness to him. Like, that's what Will exhibits every single time he lines up on the field. We joke about it in practice during OTAs and training camp, and now it's the same thing he was doing in practice. It's the same thing he's doing in games, just really wrecking plays, dominating whenever he gets the opportunity. So he's doing a great job of winning his one-on-one opportunities, and he's having fun, man, flying around, having fun, playing football, having fun, dominating, and it's exciting to see him.
5: 1-2-3 sacks, 1-2-3 TFLs, 1-2-3 quarterback hits in the game on Sunday against Cam Ward and the Titans. What D'Amico said is true. 7.5 sacks is the best mark in the NFL. 6 for Greg Rousseau, who plays tonight. He's had at least a hand in a sack in all 5 games this season. And he's also first in tackles for losses. He's second in quarterback hits.
6: Imagine if the Rams had Will Anderson Jr. They'd be awesome.
5: Well, the competition for Defensive Player of the Year in 2026 will not come from Myles Garrett. He's the reigning Defensive Player of the Year, but we don't even know when he's going to play again. He's missed the last 3. Tonight will be 4 consecutive games for the Rams. Rousseau is having an awesome year with Buffalo, by the way. That's nothing fluky about it, and you saw it firsthand here in Houston with him getting at after C.J. Stroud way back when the Texans used to turn the ball over week 1. But there's really not much real competition, to be honest with you. That is the kind of season he's having. There are people coming up with the last time a player did this was when J.J. Watt did it, and he won Defensive Player of the Year. The years where we were saying, dude, this is an MVP season. It's unfortunate that a quarterback had a good year, so he's going to win it instead. I'm sure something like that could happen. I don't know if it will happen, but he's going to be, and he has been, and it sure looks like he's on his way to going from runner-up for Defensive Player of the Year to winner for Defensive Player of the Year. And they've had a pretty good time of things, the D-line, especially him and the guys, whoever he's been with over the years, of getting after Trevor Lawrence and making things happen and making him make mistakes. I saw this coming when the year started, and I wondered how often we see it. I love when the Texans are able to put Danielle Hunter on one side, Jadeveon Clowney on the other, and line up Will Anderson Jr. next to Danielle Hunter at essentially a D-tackle position. You are in a bad spot if you're the offensive line and you're drawing up a protection scheme when the Texans have those three guys on the field.
6: Probably in a bad spot if you're the quarterback behind that offensive line, if we're being honest, because that is just disgusting embarrassment of riches, if you will. I kind of mentioned all this earlier on. Nobody in the NFC East won a game in week 5. And two of those teams played each other. It's like, I mean, the NFC East, I don't know if it's the worst division in football. I was talking about this last week, but they absolutely took a step towards that this past weekend.
5: Now, Thursday, they made me take a step back for Friday's show about Cowboys are going to win that division. And then over the weekend, they said, no, don't change your mind. Everything's fine. They are absolutely going to win that division. Several different people kind of encapsulated the weekend in a post about the NFC East. The NFC East didn't win a single game this week. Two of the teams played each other. One fumbled in field goal range in OT. Then the other just decided to run the clock out in field goal range. One team was a 9.5-point home favorite versus a rookie quarterback and lost, and one team led with 8 seconds to go kicking off and lost. That was the NFC East. That's very bad.
6: I mean, it was as futile an effort as we've seen, and that's talking about a season in which AFC South has had some stinky weeks to start the year.
5: Brian Schottenheimer coached his 22nd game as Cowboys head coach. Got hired last year. He's now in his second year. They've added a defensive assistant today in Mike Pettine. And I think before he coaches any games in 2027, he's going to be the longest tenured coach in that division. Dan Quinn is begging to get fired in Washington.
6: His press conference today did not help.
5: Nope. And Nick Sirianni is definitely on the hotter seat because of, it was Kevin Petula's fault on offense. It was. You guys are awful. And when you fall on the sword, you're definitely protecting your players, but you're also telling ownership, I'm bad. I did a bad job. I'm your coach, and I did a bad job. And obviously, he's been longer tenured than John Harbaugh, who orchestrated the tie for the Giants. He's now been there for 5 games.
6: We're going to give you 2 for the price of 1 because we had something scheduled for the ugly, and it does involve audio, but I found something else that could be even uglier as it pertains to the Tennessee Titans that the Texans just sent to 0-5. So that's all coming up next.
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11: There is now a Montgomery County accident, 45 northbound at the San Jacinto River. 2 right lanes blocked, and that's going to be stop and go back from Woodlands Parkway, so it is taking a bit of time through there. They just cleared a South Loop eastbound accident at Woodridge, and we've got a stall that's causing a slight delay. North Loop eastbound at Gellhorn, the right lane and shoulder blocked. I'm Katie London in the 24-hour traffic center.
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1: Hi, this is Alex Mueller, running for the newly redrawn 9th Congressional District on this November 3rd general election. 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
9: Needed to get the ugly here and needed to revisit the NFC East in order to do it. Wex and AC here with you. It was ugly in the fact that something usually happens, something screwy usually happens. If you play an NFL game, you don't have a winner. It means you have a tie. And that's what we got yesterday between the Giants and the Commanders. Commanders had a commanding lead in the fourth quarter, but let Jameis Winston engineer a pair of touchdown drives in the back half of the fourth quarter. Tied the game at 27, and then neither team could do anything with the football in their respective drives that followed, including the Commanders punting the ball to the Giants. Giants started their drive at 2 with 6 seconds left and kneeled down. And the Commanders could have cared and played, but they didn't. You know, guys backed up against the goal line. Don't you just kind of fire through your play? You want to play, right? You're playing football. They didn't do anything. You should have fired off the snap and tried to create a fumble. We saw the Niners get a fumble in that exact same situation later on that day. Or after you let them kneel down, you could have called a timeout and made them do it again, but they chose to do nothing and they went to overtime. In the overtime period, the Giants had the football first. They drove into field goal range. Their terrible kicker couldn't make a 46-yarder. Commanders followed, and they punted. And then the Giants started at their 9-yard line and drove deep into Washington territory, had a 3rd-and-3 on the Washington 29. And the game has reached sudden death at this point. Both teams have possessed the ball. The next score wins the game, and they're on the 29-yard line. So essentially another 46-yard field goal attempt. It's not close enough on 3rd-and-3. Let's go ahead and run the ball, which they do. They get a 1st down. Cam Scatterwill goes 5 yards. So now it's 1st and 10 on the 24-yard line. And they said, that's not close enough either. Let's run it again. And they do. And he fumbles, and the Giants recover. Or, excuse me, the other way around. The Commanders recover. Commanders make their way down the field, and now they have the ball at the 26-yard line. That's a 43, 44-yard field goal. Again, it is sudden death. We're under a minute to go. And here's what they decide to do with no timeouts. We got the radio call from both sides. So, again, it's a tie game. It's in overtime. The Commanders have the ball in field goal range. It is sudden death. Next score wins. They do not have any timeouts. And this is what it sounded like from the Commanders radio booth.
10: If they're going to run the ball here, they've got to get down, get set, and spike it. In motion, Ben Sidd at 15 on the clock. Daniels, play action, roll it to the left, goes down now at the 25-yard line. There's only 7 seconds on the clock. There are no timeouts. This is going to end up in a tie if they don't spike it. Wow. It ends up in a tie.
11: Wow. This is the end of the game. Perturbed.
9: That's the end of the game.
0: Throw this football away. That's the only. Oh my goodness! You gotta be kidding me. That's brutal. That's on us. That's on us.
9: Well said. That's a former Washington football player. And he's right. That's on them. Everybody after the game did all the right team things. Jaden Daniels, Terry McLaurin, a couple of their players, Dan Quinn. They did their best not to throw anybody in particular under the bus, and there are several to do so with. Quarterback's got to know the situation, and the coaching staff is absolutely moronic for even allowing this to happen. Yes, they should be able to trust their quarterback to do the right thing there. If you call to play, you got to throw it away, or you got to get down fast enough that we will have time to spike it. But you don't need any more extra yards, and you're calling a play that's not really going to get you any extra yards. And the play started 55 seconds when they ran the ball on first and 10. They didn't snap it again until 12 seconds remained. Total lunacy. They tied. They were unhappy about that. Here's the Giants radio call.
4: So this is going to come down to a field goal.
0: Yep, they're going to play for the field goal.
4: You can't miss three kicks, including a kick in overtime, and you can't fumble the ball in overtime when you're in field goal range inside the 25. 20 seconds to go on the clock, winding here in OT. Daniels calls signals under center. Play fake. Daniels is going to run to his left, cuts back, and dives ahead to the 25. Now they got it down the football. We're down to 4, 3, 2, 1. Game should be over. And we're going to have a tie. And the Giants rejoice as if they won.
0: You might as well, because
11: this is the end of the game.
0: That was a bad choice by the quarterback. They called a play, thought they were going to get the Giants fooled. They had him corralled, and he could not get up and spike the football. You'll take that if you're the Giants.
9: And that's why they were celebrating after the play, although that call was very much like Joe Davis calling a Dodger game when something bad happened for the Dodgers. Was he not aware of what was happening?
12: Well,
9: like, I know he knew they were about to lose, but as they didn't lose, there was no inflection of anything. He's like, well, there's 4 seconds left, there's 3 seconds left. How about they're not going to be able to spike the ball? The Commanders have given away their opportunity to win.
12: I think he's just, he's basically saying, you know, which is the absolute obvious when it comes to ties. Nobody wins in this situation.
9: I think he
12: literally
9: was packing up his stuff.
12: Loss. Yeah, he was just out the door.
9: He just thought it was over. And when it wasn't, I was amazed that there was no real. This is fireable stuff. And the people in Washington are wondering, is Dan Quinn in a position where you should just move on? Because this is so, I mean, you're trying to win. There's only 17 opportunities to do so. How you could allow that to happen as the guy on the headset, the guy with the final say, they just botched it so big. I said it at the beginning of the show. We got on D'Amico for not calling timeouts on defense with the Colts and the football. And we got, you know, upset about this call made a couple weeks ago with Shoddy and the Cowboys and who's kicking into the end zone late. These mistakes these coaches are making are so wildly unbelievable, just incredibly unsmart. How do you not have people helping you if you're this bad at it? And that you shouldn't even need that. This is like a big excuse. You shouldn't need an excuse to understand that I really don't think they know the rules. And the way Dan Quinn was acting before he slammed his headset down suggested it's like he didn't know they were in sudden death. Are you really need to bleed the clock out to make sure they don't have time? So you're running it all the way down to 12 seconds left and snapping the ball with no timeouts and calling a pass play so the Giants can't score on you with 30 seconds left from the 20?
12: I saw somebody write this about D'Amico Ryans a couple weeks ago with the poor clock management at the end of the game, and it would apply to Quinn. It would apply to a lot of head coaches, and they were serious because they wrote it, and they realized how it sounded, and they're like, I'm serious afterward.
9: Right.
12: And it was more NFL head coaches should play Madden. I mean, I think there's a generation of us, I'm saying us, that have played these games where they're advanced enough where you actually do have to like learn the art of game management. And I'm surprised because D'Amico, even though he doesn't strike me as the biggest video game fan. He's in that generation of guys that should just know better. If for no other reason, obviously they've played in the NFL, then you've played Madden. It's the most basic thing. Keep an eye on the clock.
9: Yeah. All these coaches we mentioned though, Is this the right time to call the timeout? Are we going to have a chance here? Should I get my defense off the field? There's a little bit of it. Probably is. I'm not 100% sure. This stuff with Quinn is on a whole nother level. That's just beyond belief and inane. You can't run a football team if that's what you're going to allow your team to do. And so they're sitting there with a one in the T column, the worst column in football. 5 o'clock, football at 5. We're back on the Texans. Some final analysis on the deal we've been talking about and final analysis on what it actually means that the Texans are better than the Tennessee Titans. We'll do that next.
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14: The News Radio 740 forecast, some afternoon thunderstorms with a high of 89, cloudy tonight and warm with a low of 79.
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0: at 5 is underway on a Victory Monday. Texans get their first win of the season over the Tennessee Titans yesterday. They are on to London, and the Jacksonville Jaguars, the division-leading Jacksonville Jaguars. Real quick, one carryover from the good, the bad, and the ugly from 2 segments ago. I saw this today. You know the stat head football where they put the two people side by side and you compare them and all, you know, overall stats. And the Titans fan base is down bad. You remember Will Levis, right? He's come up a lot on the show lately.
1: Yeah, practice squad quarterback for the Jets, I believe.
0: G as X. It's a lot of things.
1: There may be more in between him and Andre, but yes, one of them.
0: Yeah. So this is just a run-of-the-mill Titans fan. I'm really not sure Titans fans realize how bad Cam Ward has been. We are on pace to be having the conversation that Cam Ward is the biggest draft bust of all time. The conversation will lead with Jamarcus Russell, Ryan Leaf, and then Cam Ward, which, by the way, both Russell at 7-18 and Leaf at 4-17 have a better winning percentage than Cam Ward, who is now 3-19. And then the graphic below is one of those stat heads side by side between Cam Ward and Will Levis through 21 games of their respective Titans career. And it's advantaged Levis in like every major category other than interceptions. Cam Ward has only thrown 9, whereas Levis to this point through 21 games had thrown 16. Everything else for the most part that matters about a quarterback is all advantage Levis, even though they both clearly suck.
1: Except nothing is mentioned there about who's on their team.
0: Yeah, but Cam Ward was the number one pick in the draft.
1: That's not his fault.
0: That's true, but it is a fact. And
1: yeah, I can't even tell you how much it makes. It makes my skin crawl. I hate that people talk about players like that. I hate it for the players. There's nothing he can do about it. He got drafted number one overall. Guess what? Your team sucks. That's why they had the number one pick. And you're suffering because of it. You might not be doing much to help it. And I'm not trying to absolve him from it, but you've heard me today. What is it that you want this guy to do?
0: Well, hang on, though.
1: Where do you want him to throw the football? How do you want him to get in good down and distance situations? Would you like their defense to stop anybody these last couple of years?
0: But your team sucks, and you're being compared to the guy who you replaced at quarterback who did better with an equally sucky team?
1: I mean, he did better. He had 7 wins and you have 3.
0: Right.
1: I mean, come on, man.
0: But nobody's confusing Cam Ward and Will Levis come out of college either.
1: If you tried to tell me that Will Levis had more tools to be a good NFL quarterback than Cam Ward, we would probably have to have a real discussion because there ain't much difference. I can't believe Will Levis getting let go from this team was probably obvious because he's too young to be like, yeah, I'm ready to back up the number one pick. That's great. I love it here. So he moves on, and now he's backing up Geno Smith, among others. But he's, in my opinion, one of the best 96, 67, 70 quarterbacks available to you. But the fact that you're comparing these not very good quarterbacks to one another is so sad. It's your fault. You shouldn't have taken him number one. If this is how it's going and you really want to pin it on him, then that's on you. That's why you're on another general manager, another head coach. And now you need new marketing people because you fired them too. But luckily you've got a new stadium on the way and new jerseys. Everything is just fine. Like, did you hear the
0: names?
1: Although
0: you fired the person who did the jerseys.
1: Spiro Ditas is calling out when he's here. Cam Ward's looking for insert non-quality NFL player here. Oh, Ward turns around and hands it off to, he was 9 for 9 when he was targeting Tyjae Spears out of the backfield, who almost had 30 yards receiving on those 9 catches. I mean, they're just not a very talented football team, and he has not played very well. That is fair. You drop the label bust on these players. More often than not, it's because the team didn't evaluate the player very well. Not, he's awesome. How could he not be winning? It's his fault. He's playing bad football. Anything negative, like I never thought we'd get there with either of the top 2 picks from CJ's year. And look at where we are now. Bryce Young and CJ Stroud are both having fantastic seasons. Bryce Young had the week off this week. Let's see if he can duplicate some of what he's done against better defenses. He had the benefit of playing against Detroit last week, or their last game, absolutely shredded them with Tet McMillan. They've obviously given him as good a weapon as anybody in the NFL has through the draft in the last several years as a wideout. I don't think Arizona would have traded Tet McMillan caliber talent if they had drafted Marvin Harrison, and that is what he was capable of doing. And C.J. Stroud, I'll say it again, and I have one more game of ammunition for it. This is the best he's ever played. I watched him as his rookie year unfolded, watched him come back against Tampa, seen him make all those fantastic plays. He's never played better. I think this is the best he's ever played, and I don't see any end in sight. And I am looking forward to the challenge of playing not at home like they will next week and playing against a better defense. And Jacksonville has a better defense. Shutting down the Eagles is not much of a calling card. They did. The Eagles stink offensively. But as they continue their way through the season, the next three games, the game against the Jaguars, game against the Giants, off week, and then a game against what could still be the winless Chargers. And watching CJ throw the football, definitely weeks 1, 4, and 5, and I don't think it was disastrous in weeks 2 or 3, but in one of those 2 weeks, he threw the ball 55 times. Man, CJ looks like a bust today. Guess why? Because he doesn't have anybody to throw to. Only Nico is, and he's not out there. And you can't run the football at all. So that's what you're left with. Sometimes it works out, and your quarterback's great, and he wins you the game on his shoulders, which he's been trying to do in every game this year. Still can't run the football. Pass protection has clearly been a little bit better.

0: acceptable blocker. Hutchinson very the same way, and they do target him. 5 targets or more every game this season. He had his best game of the season. Their room is getting better with or without the addition of Tank Dell. And as far as the trade itself, we haven't really just kind of locked down what we thought. I think when I first heard about it, I wanted to hate it because I knew they were going to give up that second round pick. And it just, you can't really cite, oh, this guy got drafted high, didn't work out in his first stop, but wow, look at where he went and what happened after that. Very few examples of that. And what you see is usually what you get. Arizona's also willing to part with the number 4 overall pick after he's played only 33 games there. He's played only 4 games with
1: flags.
0: The new head coach. Only 4 games
1: right.
0: Before the new head coach is down with the GM saying.
1: And other receivers on that team have been able to produce.
0: Yeah, Wilson not only produced enough to earn himself an extension, and he and McBride are their top 2 options while they're playing alongside the 4th overall pick. So there's a lot of things making you say, I don't really like this deal. And I'm not saying I do like it because I don't really think they needed to do it. I don't like giving up a second round pick, and you can go 50-50 on Nick's use of those picks. You've got Lassiter and Ursary and Higgins. You've also got Fisher and Scruggs, and we'll see about McDonald. It shouldn't be that much of a hit or miss. You shouldn't be 50-50 or less, which is about what he is, and that's what you're giving up initially. The 6th and 7th round picks are of no consequence. You're giving up a second round pick for a guy who doesn't make a lot of money this year, but you're now committed to pay him almost $6 million next year, and you have to make a decision this offseason, and I'm sure it will be no on a player option the 5th year, which is even more lucrative. But do you want the Texans to go for it? Do you want the Texans to believe that at 1-4, they still have a chance to win, get to the postseason? And if they do, they're obviously playing great football. I can't say that I don't, because I do, if I'm a fan.
1: Yeah, and you know what's weird about this is, you remember when the Raiders had Randy Moss as an employee?
0: He really gave it his all when he was there.
1: That's the thing, but he had the track record beforehand. Like, if you think that Marvin Harrison Jr. is going to flip a switch here in Houston, that's, you know, your best case scenario, and that's what ends up happening. And that would be great if it does. That's good for the Texans. Sucks for Arizona. Oh, well, nobody's going to feel sorry for the Arizona Cardinals. But that's the difference. Like, you did have the prior to the Raiders part of Randy Moss's resume to where when he started balling out with Tom Brady in New England and they went undefeated until Eli got involved, it didn't surprise anybody because it was so clear that he was just jaking it in Oakland because that's what players did there.
0: It was I think Randy Moss is like the most fun player to watch at wide receiver in this generation. And I loved watching him play, loved his game. And I was so mad that he was out there not trying. And he flat out was.
1: You could see it.
0: You could see it. He definitely admitted it both then and after the fact. And then he went out and started trying again and put up more career numbers with New England for a couple of seasons. Probably the top 3. Cut off a couple of my fingers and he'd still be on one of them among the most talented players at his position in NFL history. Marvin Harrison doesn't have any of those things going for him. He's one of the most talented producers in college football at wide receiver, but you can't say that about his NFL career. There's no evidence of it in his first 2 seasons or in the first 4 games of this season. So unlocking that for a guy who appears to be a very good teammate, a quiet guy, a very hard worker, obviously has a football lineage family-wise, and it just hasn't panned out. The reasons for it, the Arizona Cardinals aren't giving them. They're being very respectful of Marvin, just saying that they're moving on. I said this to somebody today about the deal that most people would grade out as a win for the Cardinals, or at least a better grade for the Cardinals than the Texans. The GM in that deal that's closer to losing his job isn't Nick.
1: Yeah, that's true. I mean, that's not even a controversial take.
0: Their drafts the last several years are why they continue to lose at such an alarming rate. And the biggest mistake they made was not selecting Will Anderson Jr. and accepting the offer from Nick Caserio to trade out of number 3 so the Texans could draft the best defensive player in the NFL.
1: Yeah, and is that, you know, is this going to be the case?
0: Monty and Nick are very good friends, by the way. They worked in New England together.
1: So I was about to say, is this another example of Nick going 500 with a team?
0: Yeah, but this one's on such a smaller scale. What if you lose this deal? Big deal. They got a second round pick.
1: And you still have Will Anderson Jr., the best player in the NFL.
0: Absolutely. Unbelievable stuff. So that's kind of where things stand with the Texans on the field. They got Jack.

0: Jacksonville next week, and with this deal to see when they can integrate Marvin Harrison Jr. and make it official that he is a part of the Houston Texans. Finally, moving forward and seeing if this team could put together a string of wins. They were here similarly a year ago and won 9 consecutive games to win 12 overall and reach the postseason yet again. Bigger work needs to be done. As D'Amico Ryan said yesterday after the win, let's go out and do something special. Well, it would be the most special thing any NFL team has done because nobody's ever done it before at 0-4 under the current format.
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9: On the Southwest Freeway, there's some building traffic coming inbound toward the Beltway. Get a stalled vehicle in the center lane. One on the North Loop eastbound at Gellhorn. It's going to be over on that right-hand side. Also have an accident trying to head out of downtown. I-10, Katy Freeway west at Houston Avenue. It's over on the left shoulder. I'm Katie London in the 24-hour Traffic Center.
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0: Number 4, Ohio State, takes on number 5, Indiana. 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
1: Want to get the other side of the Marvin Harrison deal in a little bit. We'll give you the comments of Monty Ossenfort, the general manager of the Arizona Cardinals. He gave a comment on it today. The news broke right after the Texans beat the Titans yesterday when D'Amico Ryan said that they had made a deal. It was pretty comical the way that it went down, if you missed that from yesterday.
2: You guys wanted to know, huh? Yes. All right, we traded for Marvin Harrison. See ya.
1: That was the very last comment of his post-game press conference after their victory over the Titans yesterday, 26-3. So essentially the deal was announced there. It's still unofficial. There hasn't been official word from either the Cardinals or the Texans in terms of the posting it on their site or via social media. But the comments have all been made, and there's no hesitation about the fact that the deal is happening. After their 45-17 beatdown yesterday at the hands of the Detroit Lions, Mike LaFleur, very disappointed, but was asked several questions about Marvin Harrison and the fact that the deal at least was announced by D'Amico Ryans. Here's what Coach LaFleur, now 5 games into his tenure with the Cardinals, 4 games into working with Marvin Harrison Jr., and it's all over for him. Here's what he had to say.
3: I just thought it was in the best interest of, this club.
4: You said when you got here that it was your responsibility to unlock him, but also his responsibility to meet you halfway. Where did that process fail?
3: I'm not going to totally get into that right now. I really like Marvin Harrison. He's a good person. I wish him well. We did what we thought was in the best interest of the Cardinals. Any guy that does not play to the level that I feel like they're capable of, I'm always going to put that on me in coaching in general.
4: When did you guys land in that decision?
3: I'm going to keep the details tight with us.
5: Do you think Marvin wanted to be here?
3: I'm not going to answer for Marv.
6: I mean, that's as cut and dry as it gets. And whenever GMs, coaches go out of their way to say, I really like the guy, it does make you wonder exactly how it all broke down. Because it's like he's been there 5 minutes in the grand scheme of things.
1: And the question was a very good one about, well, it's obviously something that came up. It's an offensive-minded head coach, somebody they thought would help them get the most out of a player they at least, you know, committed the draft pick to and the money that goes with it. But you spent the 4th overall pick on a player who has not made a big difference with your offense, and it's obviously become less and less important in your offense, and it's only been 2 years. It's only been 33 games, or when he got there, 29 games. You would have liked it to go differently. So part of that, and he asked him specifically, part of the reason you're here, part of the things that clearly had been talked about, why you want this to work, is you're going to help do that. And it didn't happen. Also after the game, Brissett and Wilson talking about Marvin Harrison Jr. They had just lost another game, very lopsided game, and their thoughts on the outgoing player coming to the Texans.
7: It's a person that we all have a relationship with outside of football, you know, and as much as everybody can say, oh, it's the business, that doesn't make it easy, you know, and that makes it the toughest because it is part of the business. But, you know, it's somebody that I know I'll miss, and then a lot of guys in the locker room will miss, and you know, and I'm sure a lot of us are rooting for Marv.
8: It caught all of us by surprise, obviously. You know, Marv's a great, great, great person, a great teammate, hard worker, and obviously it was a gut feeling to see him leave. And you know, I was my first year here, we drafted him, so I was super excited to have him on the team and things like that. But you know, we wish Marv well. We know Marv gonna go excel and be great wherever he lands, and can't wait to see it.
1: As it says on his Instagram and X profile, athlete, wide receiver for Houston Texans, even an updated avatar on IG. I'm sure it's been photoshopped because he's wearing a Texans headband.
6: That's the thing, and I know it's not the be-all, end-all, but when these guys are that serious about changing everything up on social media, not scrubbing their old team, but switching to the new team, like, who was
1: it? It's pretty easy.
6: Well, who was it from the Braves that recently just did all that, and everybody was just dragging him for it? I think it was Acuna that did that. He
1: even though he's still there?
6: Who was it? Who's,
1: he had a bad postseason, was pretty upset about it.
6: I think it was Acuna.
1: It could be. I just may have missed that.
6: Is there another more prominent free agent for them this upcoming offseason? I think it was Acuna. And it was like everybody was killing him, and it was probably mainly because of that, because he's still under club control, all that kind of stuff. But it was just like, this is childish.
1: It's not like it's Kyler Murray is what you're saying.
6: No, again, with the Cardinals, though.
1: Cardinals GM had this to say: decisions like this, never easy. Ultimately, we have to do what's best for our football team. Sure sounds like the head coach. And that will always be the driving factor. Grateful to Marvin for what he's contributed to our organization. Wish him the very best as he moves forward in his career. Just note that you did hear from teammates and the coach. Those guys are around him much more than the GM. And they said what his former teammate, CJ Stroud, also said. Sounds like the person, who he is, great. Hard worker, good guy, not a locker room problem, none of those things. It just
6: right.
1: It is hard to believe if it's how is it just a football problem? There looks like so much talent in this 6'4" build a wide receiver body, and you saw so much production and overwhelming talent on the college field. He did play against some pretty good competition, maybe not every week, like if he was in the SEC. But again, you don't normally have kind of 100% consensus. Oh, when you're ready to not take a quarterback in this draft, he's the guy you have to take. He has to be the first player. If you don't need a quarterback, he's got to be the guy. And that's exactly how the draft worked out. Everybody was on board across the country. Draft experts, NFL people. The Texans are trading for that player, by the way. They're not looking at Cardinals film and saying, we got to go get this guy.
6: Yeah, no, exactly. By the way, he passed his physicals. No takebacks. It's official as of 6 minutes ago, according to Aaron Wilson. So, and the Cardinals official Twitter account put something out long before that. So, I would imagine, yeah, 53 minutes ago.
1: Oh, long before that. Okay.
6: Well, relative to.
1: Yeah, they put up a roster update.
6: A generic one, I might add.
1: But the deal is official because they have announced it all. Although it's still added. Pending physical.
6: Well, that's what I'm saying. Like, until I saw that
1: then,
6: part.
1: Aaron has reported otherwise.
6: Yeah, and it's kind of a big deal, especially after what happened with Max Crosby, like I mentioned. Like,
1: and Coach LaFleur has even had his availability today. They're out on the West Coast, so it took till later this afternoon. I'm sure he addressed it again.
6: It is weird, though, because we were looking at that video during the break, during hour number one of Ian Rappaport talking about how this took weeks to come together. And then, you know, like Jordan Schultz is saying the same thing. Like, this has been being worked on for weeks, so it's not like it wasn't just like instantaneous. Oh, his start to the season's been slow, so we're going to ship him out of town.
1: Right. This sounds more like I'm going to feed the media publicly all this. I can't wait to work with him. It's going to be great. Whereas the reality is we didn't have to wait to see what happened in year three. We're already ready to move on from him. So says our new head coach. That seems wild.
6: And that's what Texans fans, honestly, should probably be a little bit nervous about.
1: There you have him. He is a Texan. We'll see what he has to... I don't know what his week's going to be like. Again, they'll be on the practice field Wednesday. I would assume...
6: Get on a plane.
1: He'll be... Well, he's here.
6: No, I know. I'm saying it's like turn around and go to London. Well,
1: after they practice on Wednesday, the next day, they will be on a plane to London. A few items we have not fully gone through will be a part of in case you missed it, and some others we've not yet addressed, and that comes next.
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10: The News Radio 740 forecast, some afternoon thunderstorms with a high of 89, cloudy tonight and warm with a low of 79.
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1: Mondays, very, very, very busy days here on the A-team. Even if the Texans haven't played, they did and they won. Even if the Longhorns haven't blown a game against the Sooners, they did. Even if the Astros aren't in the postseason, they're not. They also still don't have a decision with their manager and a whole host of other things. So we got plenty for in case you missed it. Definitely want to revisit the college football with audio here. We brought up what's going on at Texas A&M, but never let you hear from the head coach that decided after Texas A&M's not real inspiring performance. Is that a fair assessment of their work this past Saturday when they were on the football field?
6: Being very kind.
1: I mean, they played some bad football. They did some bad things. They didn't do much on the scoreboard, and they got whacked pretty hard in dropping their third game of the season. They are 3-3. They're ranked 13th in the SEC, and they go by record. It's not a poll. They're 13th in the SEC with a 1-3 record, tied for 13th. There are two winless teams. I said earlier, I think they might be in the bottom fourth of the SEC. Well, the record says that's exactly where they are. After crushing Missouri State in the opener, beating Arizona State as well, they've lost 3 of 4, only beating one winless team in the SEC, Arkansas. Their other three games, disappointing loss at home to Kentucky, disappointing performance on the road at LSU, 35-6, and this Saturday they got hammered by Missouri, 27-6. They have a get-well game coming up on Saturday. The Citadel visits College Station this Saturday. Those games, that game is followed by Bama, South Carolina, Tennessee, Oklahoma, and Texas. They will not be favored again after this weekend. Road games at Bama, South Carolina, and OU will prevent them from being favored there. Their two home games are against the two UTs. They will not be favored in those games either.
6: Which game is the one that Elko gets canned after?
1: So he's got a lot of money, and I know they can find even more money there. Signed, Jimbo Fisher. Take you back to Saturday after the game. He was asked a question about the fan base and you know, how people are reacting to things, and he chose this path to take with his answer to that question. Really just wanted to differentiate the fan base from social media.
0: Yeah, again, there's a difference to me between the fan base and social media. And so there's a one group that I really don't care much about. You know, Billy Cesspool can go be Billy Cesspool. Our fan base, stay with us, be behind us. We're going to build something that's, we told you we were going to build. We're in a really bad spot right now, but we'll work our way out of it.
1: I haven't looked at any of Tex Ag's social media or overall platform on the digital side to see if they've taken this and run with it and decided to change some of their branding to Billy's Cesspool. Billy Lucci is who he's referring to there, the editor and co-owner of, executive editor and co-owner of Tex Ag's. And I would imagine most college football fans here in the state of Texas have long known who Billy is and his involvement in the university, his involvement in the covering of the team, and really it's now become much more than that. Was involvement overall of the power he does hold with boosters, people close to the program, NIL stuff, things like that. It's pretty important, and that was a pretty interesting way for a 3-3 coach coming off another extremely disappointing SEC effort to attack that. And he met with the media, as per usual, a day afterwards. He had a Sunday cooling off period. Then most coaches have a meet with the media on Monday, and he did. And he used the word, I regret, I regret on a couple of occasions.
0: In the heat of the moment, I think I answered a question in a way that I certainly regret. I think everybody knows I have a tremendous relationship with Billy. I appreciate Billy. I appreciate him being here today. There's nothing about Billy and I that have ever been off since 2018. I think everybody knows I appreciate our fan base and everything that they're about and everything that they mean to Texas A&M. And, you know, outside of that, I'll leave it alone. And I regret the way it was taken. I regret the way it came out. I regret the way it ran. And so that certainly was never my intention. And certainly throughout the course of that interview, at no point ever did I lend any blame to anything other than myself. I am the reason why this team is struggling. I have owned that since this has started. I continue to own that. It's my job to figure out how to get it better.
6: I have a great relationship with Billy Cesspool. Nothing's ever been off between me and Billy Cesspool, and Billy Cesspool is a great guy. And blah. There's no way any of that's true if you called him Billy Cesspool. You can't have it both ways.
1: Message boards pretty much immediately, many years ago, when they became as popular as they did, before the era we're in now with social media, they were almost always regarded as ultra negative, toxic, all these things like that. And I don't know that they are quite that level, but that's, I think, what Elko is trying to separate one from the other. Our fan base, which are, I don't know if he knows that they're on message boards, some of your fan base.
6: Like, when is Sark going to go after Orange Bloods? Is that still a thing?
1: It's still a thing.
6: Is he going to call it Orange Cesspool?
1: I mean, there's quite a few entities out there that are probably unhappy with an extremely disappointing loss. The number one team in the country lost to an unranked and not very good Oklahoma team in the biggest game of the season. Most years, if you're playing for the playoffs and number one, maybe you think this doesn't mean as much, but the place was full. You got half Sooner fans, you got half Longhorn fans. It is unlike any other game in the country every single season, and now it just means more, and they lost.
6: I know the two picks or what everybody's talking about. I still... Even if you get the punt blocked, don't let them recover it the most razor-thin margin of error, and they got it.
1: Well, the only way you're going to prevent the recovery is if the guy who's flipping through the air recovers it. The only button there is the punter.
6: I know, but I'm still mad about it because it was just so everything about that game. And honestly, that is Arch's legacy. I know he's got the Ohio State signature win, but when the lights are pretty bright, or in this case, the sun, he just comes up, he finds a way to come up short.
1: Actually, that's not quite true with the number of wins they have against quality opponents with Arch Manning as quarterback. If you want to be super specific on how did he play, how did he make them win those games, maybe there's more to debate. They have a lot of impressive ranked team victories, road team victories, home against very, very good football teams while he's been the starter. But I don't
6: watch... You also have losses to Oklahoma.
1: Yeah, I don't watch him play football and say, he's playing great football. This guy's awesome.
6: Right.
1: He made plays. He makes some good throws. And, you know, Kevin Durant even called it. He said, I think Camp Coleman's going to have a great game. Obviously, I'm picking the Longhorns. Well, he could have had an even better game because that pick six was aimed poorly at an open Cam Coleman. He already had several huge plays in the game, so it could have been a lot better from Arch. It was typical. I think I would agree with that of his performance, and they still probably have a very big season ahead of them. Their defense is great, and they have offensive weapons, and maybe a little bit like the Texans, they 0-4 was the Texans' wake-up call. Whether Tennessee also had something to do with it when they didn't get to 0-5, D'Amico said enough is enough. We can't keep doing this. There's too much talent here. Sark probably needs the same thing with his play calling, his personnel usage, and what they're doing offensively. There is way too much offensive talent with the Longhorns team, not Arch alone, but Arch with the 10 other guys out there and all their reserves, for them to have the issues that they have and these play call. Drop back, do not look anywhere but to your right, and throw a screen and go. It's ridiculous. They don't use the middle of the field. They just don't do things you'd think they would do with the kind of talent they have out there. Also, in case you missed it, the Dodgers are losing.
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22: A 45 Gulf Freeway southbound accident at Edgebrook has the off-ramp blocked and traffic's backed up from Telephone Road. One on the South Loop east at Scott is over on the left shoulder. And there's still an I-10 Katy Freeway westbound wreck at Houston Avenue. The left shoulder blocked there, adding about 5 minutes from Waco. I'm Katie London in the 24-hour traffic center.
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9: More than half of your customers buy just one?
12: 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More than

0: This is Space City Home Network's Todd Callis. There's the A-team. You got them. It's Adam Clanton and Adam Wexler. Clanton, stop impersonating me on Sports Talk 790.
1: Well, we went to break and you said the Dodgers were losing and that's why they're no longer losing. But they're not winning either.
2: Oh, yeah, that's it.
1: It was your fault. You put it out there into the universe.
2: That's my fault. My bad.
1: Another throwing error has led to a run by the Dodgers today by the Brewers.
2: The earlier throwing error we had not mentioned was very smart decision with two outs trying to pick off a runner at first with a runner at third.
1: How often do pitchers actually get the pickoff on the average?
2: Percentages? Well, there are fewer pickoff throws, obviously, with the new rules, but it's a pretty low percentage.
1: So don't ever do it.
2: Well, you're not trying to necessarily only pick them off. You're trying to keep them close.
1: Yeah, I know.
2: And you're trying to help Yiner out. All freaking day to deliver the pitch.
1: So that he has no prayer of ever throwing them out.
2: The balance between making pickoff throws and having them hold the runner, and then you take all day to deliver it, and they know it, so it totally doesn't matter.
1: Here's the thing. We've already gotten one half of the national nightmare out of the equation. Nobody wanted to see the Yankees win a championship, and they won't now.
2: It's the Brewers, it's the Guardians, it's the Rays, and the big spenders. Three not very big payroll teams. In fact, several of them very low payroll teams. And the Dodgers. And listen, whoever wins the World Series, if it's either the Dodgers or any of those three teams, will be a waste of everyone's breath to pretend that it has any impact on the negotiations.
1: Right.
2: See, I told you it's not fair. Look at what the Dodgers are doing. They just won three straight. See, I told you it's completely fair. You just have to operate smart. It will not impact this at all.
1: It's billionaires and millionaires dug in.
2: Now they're winning.
1: I know. I'm aware. I need a Milwaukee Tampa World Series. Like, I need oxygen.
2: I'm pretty much done with whatever it is. I'm fine with whatever it is as long as the Brewers win this series.
1: Yeah, and that's the truth. Because I don't have anything against the Guardians other than the fact that they changed their name to the Guardians. That was stupid.
2: What did you want them to change it to?
1: I didn't want them to change it. With one dumb PR stunt, they ruined a franchise. Movie franchise.
2: These guys really stink. I would one mention, in case you missed it, the Guardians won three straight to eliminate the White Sox after losing the first two games of that series. And the White Sox just, the matchup that the Astros had in front of them in the wild card series, I thought they might take advantage of, was the fact that the White Sox love walking back to the dugout after their at-bats when they strike out. 75 times. They did that in the series. 21. There's only 27 outs in a game. In their final game of the season, game 5, they had 6 outs recorded as hitters that weren't strikeouts. The Guardians struck them out 21 times.
1: Yeah, well, the Astros.
2: In a game. That pretty much, and you've seen it, I'm sure, everywhere. That never happens in a regular season game, in a spring training game.
1: It can
2: never
1: if they face off against what most teams have in the postseason, which is elite pitching. The Astros didn't have that.
2: The Guardians have a really good pitching makeup. Gavin Williams being the starter in the finale obviously played a huge role in that. But down to the final four teams, the Astros have still publicly not made their decision known on what their manager will be for the upcoming season. Now we're within a month of the GM meetings also, and they do not have a GM in place. We are within a week and just a couple of days of the NBA season beginning. The Rockets will be on the court in a game that will count in the standings a week from Wednesday with their game that starts the season at home on the 21st. They have one preseason game at Toyota Center. That is Thursday. And we, like many of you, enjoyed the early morning breakfast with the Rockets over the weekend. Both teams kind of flipped it. The Rockets played most of their group on Friday. The Mavs played more of their group on Sunday. So the matchups and the results obviously don't matter. But individually speaking, I certainly thought there was a lot to like from the individual performances. Reed's shooting, ball handling, and fact that he bulked up. Amen forcing his way to the basket a lot. Alperin, getting a point guard out there with him and Fred allowed him to be a point forward, point center with the way he was distributing the basketball. He is one of several Rockets that only played in one of those games. And hopefully we'll catch up with the Rockets at practice before the Thursday game. Texans will be on the practice field, like I said, on Wednesday. We should have Marv there for it, I would assume.
1: Are you going to start calling him that?
2: You know, I just listened to so much of what the Cardinals had said these 3 years. Everyone pretty much called him Marv, so yeah.
1: There's only one Marv in my book, and with the apologies to the late Levy, it's Marv Albert.
2: Yeah.
1: Like, are we going to call him the Marvelous One when he catches a touchdown pass from CJ?
2: I don't think so. I don't think so. And the most famous Marv in sports is probably not, like, Marv Levy, you mentioned, all-time great, can't believe the loser tag that gets pinned on him.
1: That's what he did. He lost
2: Super Bowls. Marv Albert, obviously, for his great work when he was a guest on the Letterman show.
1: Well, I thought you were gonna say on and off the floor.
2: On and off the floor, yes. I've said to our listeners several times, I play in a fantasy football league where one of the team's names is Marv's Backbiters. But I think the most famous athlete in sports with the Marv as his name is Marvin. Marvelous Marvin Hagler.
1: Oh, yeah. Yeah, that's apologies to them.
2: That's one of my all-time great angry sports moments, events. I cannot believe what transpired when he fought Sugar Ray Leonard. It makes me mad to this day.
1: I forget sometimes how much of a boxing fan you are, and I never would have tapped you for that.
2: Been to a few events over the years, not very many lately, and there aren't that many great ones on tap very often either. It's other entities that have three letters in their name, and they rhyme with UFC. Have undoubtedly
1: destroyed it
2: over, for sure. Lots that we didn't get to today, but more on the Texans and their future and the fact that they are going for it as a one-win team by making a deal that costs them a second-round pick. Yes, for sure. We'll dig back in on that, get you through the rest of your day, get you into a best-of on Sports Talk 790, which will immediately follow our program. Have some coaches show later in the week, but obviously this has become a part of our programming on a daily basis. So don't go anywhere. We'll be with you at 2 tomorrow.
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4: The News Radio 740 forecast, some afternoon thunderstorms with a high of 89, cloudy tonight and warm with a low of 79.
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This is Spears. Well played. Football is out, and Houston's got it. Interestingly, Tate has not been targeted yet. Boy, Ward, that pass intercepted. It's picked off. Second straight possession that ends in a turnover. Fairbairn, 3 of 3. He's hit from 45, 35, and 26. This from 53. Was hitting from more than 60 in the pregame warmups. Stroud pulls it back. He's got a lead blocker. Stroud in for the Texans touchdown. On 3rd and 8, here they come. Stroud spins away from trouble, surveys end zone. It is caught for the Houston touchdown. Jalen Knoll. Just a spectacular play in the back of the end zone. It was Stroud first, buying himself extra seconds. Boy, did Anderson and the Houston Texans respond here in Nashville. Final score, Houston 26 and the Tennessee Titans 3, as Houston finally gets its first win of the season.

0: not a huge Cars fan, but the song kind of fits, right? The Texans are just what the Titans, or the Titans anyway, what just the Texans needed.
1: It's a get right game.
0: Forever.
1: We going Cars, we going to Scouts, let's go.
0: Yeah.
1: Let's do it.
0: Woody Marks looked good. Nico Collins, WR1. CJ Stroud dropping dimes. Marvin Harrison Jr., WR2. Cal thinks Marvin Harrison Sr. is WR2, but let him think that. So Cal, he's in the Hall of Fame. He's retired, Cal.
1: Cal, he's allowed to procreate.
0: Procreate? I've done a lot of that. He has.
1: Cal's got a big family.
0: Yes, he does. A lot of mouths to feed, and he can afford it.
1: He can definitely
0: That's
1: afford
0: why
1: it.
0: He's flipping so many burgers.
1: That's right.
0: Save a little extra cash.
1: That's right.
0: He goes to get the ground chuck. You think sirloin would be a better burger? No, he likes a chuck. He likes 20% fat.
1: Gotta have a little fat on there.
0: I don't disagree.
1: I think chuck is perfect for burgers.
0: I don't disagree. Okay. All right, Matt and Ross at 807 on Sports Talk 790. What's your favorite grade of meat for burgers? Chuck?
1: Yeah, if you're going 90-10, come on, man. It's like a burger puck.
0: That's right. You got to cook that bad boy medium rare at the very minimum there, a little juice. All right, 713-212-5790, Burger Talk. We may have more burger calls than we have Texans calls.
1: Let's go, Houston Texans. How are we feeling?
0: Nobody cares.
1: That's not true.
0: It's the Titans. The game sucked. I'm just going to be the realist. You need realism in Houston radio, and I'm bringing it to you. The game was atrocious. Will Anderson, Danielle Hunter, by the way, kicked some serious ass.
1: Yes.
0: Nico Collins, God love you. CJ Stroud was great. Kymie Fairbairn can kick 50-yard field goals with his eyes closed. But generally speaking, the game was awful. The Texans.
1: It was a great game.
0: It was not a great game.
1: It was
0: a terrible game.
1: I thought it was awesome. It beat up on them. Kymie Fairbairn kicking a bunch of field goals. Then they got some touchdowns. CJ Stroud played well. Woody Marks ran well. You got a 26-3 ass whooping. And that's what you needed when you're 0-4. So I'm happy.
0: As Battle Red Ross,
1: you should be.
0: On to the next one.
1: Because let me tell you something.
0: Good for the old point differential, I'll tell you that.
1: Astros have no problem with the point differential for the Texans so far this year.
0: They're back to -2.
1: That's crazy.
0: Shout out to the Titans.
1: All right, 713-212-5790. You guys are up and about. Your energy level. You fired up?
0: See, I will feel this way.
1: There's nobody who should be fired up and like it's the best game ever.
0: I didn't say that, but I'd like a little bit. Like, for instance, is the gas grill turned on now? Because it was off. You go in 4 year at the gas grill.
1: Oh, okay.
0: Did it turn on? Huh. It's a terrible analogy. That's fine. I get it.
1: I was going to let it slide. This is Monday, you know. Got to ease into the week. But
0: that's my first attempt.
1: It's okay. You're 0-1. Look, they're 0-4, and they beat a bad Titans team. Nobody's going to throw a parade.
0: I would say this. You should be generally excited if they win against the Jaguars in London on
1: Sunday. Nobody should throw a parade, but they were 7.5-point favorites. They won by 23. They looked very good. They got turnovers. They outperformed even, okay, but you say Vegas expectations don't matter, but they're usually pretty good. So they well outperformed
0: They weren't good in Manhattan, Kansas on Saturday for the
1: beat down.
0: No, they weren't good in Dallas either. Mm-hmm. But they're at least an indicator of how things should play out if they play 10 or 100 times or whatever. So this is one of the games where the Texans looked great. They beat them 329 yards to 187. They won the turnover battle as well. You got a little bit of something going against the run game, which does matter because the Jeffrey Simmons in that Tennessee interior is a good interior, and you're able to get somewhat of a run game going there. So a step in the right direction, yes. Cause for parade, no. But you got a win against a bad team like you were supposed to do. It could have gone the other way. We've seen a lot of big disappointments in this town. So they didn't do that. They're 1-4. Now go win in London, and then maybe some eyes can really perk up.
1: And then you have, what, the Giants after that? Is that correct?
0: Very winnable. Yeah, it's Jameis and the Giants.
1: Winnable.
0: Very winnable. And then is it the Chargers after that or the Browns?
1: Oh, that's a guarantee. Those are guarantee. I'm telling you, this squad could run off a bunch here. They really
0: this
1: could.
0: This is an important
1: one. That's
0: why I said
1: 10-7 was in play.
2: It's not a must-win game.
0: No, but it would help
1: it's very,
0: win.
1: It'd be very nice if they could get this one in London. Then, as you said, home for the Giants, at the Chargers, at the Browns, and then home for Indianapolis. And then Lamar Jackson should be back in Baltimore by then. But we're talking about end of November. So we got a long way to go.
0: Mm-hmm.
1: Of course, D'Amico Ryan's going to say they're trying to go 1-0 this week. Marvin Harrison, how much does he factor in? I don't know. Kayshon Boutte has been mostly a non-factor. You already traded for him.
0: Now you traded away for another pick, a significant pick, a second round pick, for a number four pick who just has not performed at that level. I'm not super excited about the trade, but at least they're doing something. That's what I've always asked for. Like,
3: all right,
0: at least go out and do something, Caserio, and he did.
3: You and I have argued for over a decade about must wins.
0: Oh, God.
3: In theory, it's not.
0: Hold on.
3: But I want to go
0: ahead. Go ahead.
3: Theoretically.
0: I'm going to shut up.
3: You win this game, you're right, not say right back in the race, but you're closer. You lose, and the Jaguars may go run and hide, and I'll give you an example. You got the Texans this Sunday, home for the Colts. The Colts are mid. At the Ravens, that would be a tough game. That's also on a short week, too. Ooh, that feels ripe for a Ravens victory. Then at Tennessee, at the Giants, home for the Titans. So, in many respects, you kind of need this one. Really bad, but real bad?
0: Well, hold on, though. Week three was a must-win. They lost.
3: Mm.
0: So, by that measure, the season's over. If you must win and you don't, it's over. That's what must means. If you must win and you lose, it's over.
3: We need to have
0: week three was a must-win.
3: We need to have a heart-to-heart.
0: So, week four... week four was a must-win, too.
3: There are thousands.
0: They lost that one.
3: There are thousands of people, Ross.
0: Yeah.
3: That are coaches, that are players, that hear this term must-win.
0: Yeah.
3: And they use it all the time.
0: It annoys me.
3: I know it does. You're the only one that doesn't buy into it.
0: That's not true.
3: Okay. Who else? That one comedian.
0: Anybody with a brain. Yeah, that one comedian, Brian Regan. He's smart.
3: Yeah, but he's
0: a smart guy.
3: He's working at the Prickly Pear Lounge in Lufkin.
0: No, he's doing quite well. He's worth more than both of us combined.
3: Is he popular as Shane Gillis?
0: No, he's a millionaire. Okay. I don't think he's a popular. Shane Gillis was getting crushed for his SNL.
3: Yeah, he dropped an F-bomb too.
0: That's a shame.
3: Okay.
0: Okay, look.
3: Just come to our side.
0: No, there's...
3: Come to our side.
0: But week four was a must win. They lost.
3: No, nobody said that.
0: No, what? Nobody said that? Everybody was saying week four was a must win.
3: I wasn't saying it.
0: And they lost.
3: I don't listen to other people.
0: No, you did. I'm pretty sure you said week four was a must win. They lost. So what? So every week's a must win. I almost cursed. Every week's a must win in the NFL. So that's fine. So this week's a must win. And guess what? Week after that, must win. Mm-hmm. Week after that, they must win.
3: How about they need it badly?
0: Yeah, that's fine. It's an important game. It's the NFL. You get 17 of them. You got to win. Well, they've lost four and they've won one. Season's not over, though.
3: All right, I forgot to ask you to...
0: I'm sure game two is a must-win for the Dodgers. Game two was a must-win for the Guardians.
3: Ooh.
0: And then they won three straight.
3: Did anybody ask the Dodgers if game two is a must-win?
0: I'm sure it is. We've got a must-win every game.
3: You need a lot of must-wins. All right, I forgot to ask you to describe Arch Manning.
0: Okay.
3: We'll do that next.
0: When we come back.
3: And to tell the truth, bottom of the hour, where, gentlemen, very carefully, I want to make sure you know this,

0: 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Get a stall in that right lane. It's stop and go from 225. I'm Katie London in the 24-hour traffic center.
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0: 312-5790, celebrating a big University of Houston win over Kansas State. Beat that ass. The fan base, real quick on this, and I don't know where the fans, the student section is at UT or A&M. A&M's like two decks because there's so many fans. But they give the folks at Kansas State, the student section, about 40 yards lower level. I mean, really good seats where they could really sell them.
1: I think it's like south end zone at DKR.
0: Yeah. Between like the 30 and the other 20, so it's about 40 yards, give or take. And it was completely full like an hour before kick, and then the game played, and then halftime, and then like mid-third quarter. I took a photo of it. They all left. They literally left. And it was probably a 2-touchdown Houston lead at the time, but I had never seen that group. The stadium was basically full for the most part to the fourth quarter, but that student section, like, they must have heard there was some big party on campus somewhere, or nickel beer or something, because they jettisoned. They were done. They were gone. Yeah.
1: Yeah, maybe there was a big party. What was the attendance there?
0: Just under 50,000.
1: Oh, wow.
0: Yeah.
1: That's pretty good.
0: I put a photo up, yeah. Before the game, here it is, Ross. See, that's all student section right there. And then
1: is this at Sports MT?
0: This is at Sports MT. I'm going to
1: go drop it a like.
0: You should. And then look at that.
1: You got to put it on your IG too, Matt. Come on.
0: I'm trying. I put some videos up there. Well,
1: oh, look at you. 180 likes now.
0: Yeah, it's good.
1: Bam.
0: And then Kansas fan got a hold of it and said, yeah, stop bagging on us for leaving when y'all leave your... Kansas State, they hate each other. I mean, for obvious reasons.
1: 51,569 attendance.
0: Ooh, there were some empties. Maybe they were embellishing a little bit. All right. Okay, so now you've seen Archon play in person. This is what, your second game this year, I think you said?
1: No, this is my first game this year. Okay. But I've seen Arch play in person.
0: You watch, obviously watch him on television.
1: Yeah, I watch it every week.
0: So
1: I even go and watch the, sometimes on YouTube, the All-22 breakdowns.
0: Good for you.
1: Yeah.
0: You are a Texas fan. All right,
1: yes, so
0: honestly, don't get cutesy.
1: Why am I going to get cutesy?
0: Because you try to get cutesy.
1: Never.
0: You try daily. I listen to you every day.
1: You do?
0: Yeah. Tell me.
1: What?
0: What you think about Arch?
1: There is a name that we used when he first got on campus, and I was like, that's not fair. But the more he plays, the more it fits.
0: Can I give you, is it a former Texas quarterback?
1: Yes.
0: Is this quarterback been in the NFL before?
1: Yes.
0: Oh, I was going to say Peter Gardner, but that wouldn't be accurate.
1: I didn't watch Peter Gardner back in the day.
0: Who is the Texas? Who is a Texas pro? Is it not Colt McCoy, is it?
1: No.
0: Who is it?
1: I'm sorry. Chris Sims. Chris Sims wasn't as bad as people thought.
0: Okay.
1: Chris Sims wasn't as good as Mac Brown thought. Chris Sims came from a football family. Chris Sims was pretty good, but in a lot of big moments, he fell short. He could win games. He had a number of game-winning drives. He had a number of big games that people forget. And he wasn't that bad, but he just wasn't special. He wasn't Heisman caliber. He wasn't all world. You could win with him with a great team around him, but he's not normally going to go out and destroy the opposition and make the other team bend to his will and win games by himself.
0: All right.
1: And, and by the way, he's got bad touch on short to intermediate throws, which Chris Sims did as well.
0: If Arch's last name was, I don't know, Marshall.
1: Marshall.
0: Would he have been as highly recruited?
1: I think so. I think he's good.
0: Would he have been pulled at any point?
1: I mean, he wasn't pulled. I mean, pulled for who?
0: Anyway, I'm just talking about
1: Bell, I guess. Yeah. I mean, Chris Sims was pulled for Major Applewhite multiple times. Honestly, he's also not that different from Quinn Ewers, I would say, Arch Manning. He's got a bigger arm, and maybe even Quinn had a better handle on the offense. But there were moments where Arch Manning made incredible throws, like absolute dimes on Saturday. And he had 3 touchdowns in the game. All of them very good throws. But he forces the ball downfield too much. His decision-making, and I've been saying this since he was a freshman. He forces the ball downfield too much. He needs to take the yards in front of him when he can run for 10 rather than throwing for 40, he needs to do that. Although on the first touchdown, everybody was screaming, run! And then he threw a big touchdown. So it can pay off for him, but he plays a high variant style where he can look like a genius and he can look great. And then there are times you're like, what are you doing out there?
0: Because here's my thought, and I don't particularly care if he does well or does awful. I like him. I like the family and whatnot. But Rossi, it was 3 years ago. This kid was being recruited by everybody. Like, mm-hmm. We've got to figure out a way to get him here. I mean, Ole Miss was all over him. Tennessee, Texas, A&M, everybody and their mother wanted Arch.
1: Yeah, his career is 5,200 yards, 45 touchdowns, 14 picks. It's good.
0: It's good.
1: It's not great. It's not elite. It's not all world.
0: But he will not finish top Heisman.
1: He's got 4 wins over top 10 teams in his tenure. That's pretty good.
0: That's really good, actually.
1: That's more than some teams don't even, some quarterbacks don't play a top 10 team their entire career. They're playing top 10 teams all every week, and it's great. Great defenses too that he's having to go up against.
0: But what is the
1: Sooners
0: missing,
1: have a great defense.
0: But what's the missing element? Is the pressure get to him too much?
1: I would say
0: because he makes some really bad throws.
1: He makes some really great ones too. I think it's just overall the polish on the decision making, and just being more judicious on some of the throws. And also putting a little more touch on the short to intermediate throws. Not forcing things, whether it be downfield or into tight pockets in short to intermediate. Because he's pretty good. He's like, I don't know, 7 out of 10. He's just not a Heisman favorite.
0: Mm-mm.
1: I wonder what his overall record is against top 10 competition. It's pretty good. But obviously they've had great teams around him his entire time he's been there.
0: It's just a great example of the pressure on a super highly recruited kid,
1: mm-hmm.
0: who, by the way, is being highly compensated now.
1: Yeah.
0: It's
1: deserved because he has a name.
0: Yeah. I mean, he's selling things. I get it.
1: The companies are actually getting value when Arch Manning pitches for them. More than, say, I don't know, Marcel Reed.
0: It's funny, though. I did tweet because I was trying to poke the bear at some Aggie fans over the weekend. I said,
1: how'd that go?
0: It was okay. You know what the classic answer was? Because I said, hey, do y'all miss Connor Wigman because you got Marcel Reed? And they're like, Connor here would have still sucked because our offensive coaches suck. That was the number one example was this, mm-hmm. that the Marcel Reed fall off, and it's been dramatic, is because of the offensive coaching has killed him.
1: Yeah,
0: that's what the universal thought is among at least the people that responded to me on it.
1: Yeah, the bottom line is if Arch were a little bit better, they would have won the game.
0: Is Sark holding him back at all?
1: I don't think that is the case. Because I think Quinn Ewers looked pretty good at times. But also, I mean, he's Quinn Ewers. So I think Arch is just a good, not great. And I think the public underrates him a little bit. And I think the coach overrates him a little bit. And unfortunately, that brings us back to Chris Sims.
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10: The News Radio 740 forecast. Some afternoon thunderstorms with a high of 89. Cloudy tonight and warm with a low of 79.
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0: So Nick Sirianni, the Eagles coach, kicks the ball to the Jaguars. Philly up one, 8 seconds left. Huge, huge return when all they had to do was kick the ball of the end zone, touchback. Jaguars would have been 8 seconds, no timeouts to get into field goal range. No, let's not try that. Let's kick it instead. Huge return for the Jaguars, and then puts it in the spot where they kick the field goal and win the game. So the Texans do not get to gain a game on the Jaguars in the AFC South because Nick Sirianni is an idiot. And again, here's another case of taking blame for that one. He took it on himself yesterday. I don't care. That's malpractice case number one.
1: I understand the logic of trying to make them run the ball and just don't give up a big return, and then they've wasted a bunch of time.
0: Yes, that's right. Or plan B, you don't have great special teams and you allow the huge return to lose.
1: Plan A was to make them run a few seconds and stop. If you go kick it out of bounds, I guess they go to what, the 35 or the 30? I'm sorry, what is it, 25?
0: I think it's 25.
1: I'm sorry.
0: Yeah. So you need about 35 yards, 8 seconds, no timeouts. If the ball is in play at any point, the game is over. The chances of them winning the game by kicking to the back of the end zone is significantly better than what happened yesterday. Allowing any sort of return, even though you were taking seconds off the clock, did allow the possibility of a good enough return for them to get into some sort of quick pass out of bounds, then a field goal, or in this particular case, long-ass return, then kick the field goal and win the game.
1: No, they moved it to 35. That's right, this year. Right? I thought I was right on that.
0: NFL kickoff rules suck.
1: Yeah. So I think it's to the 35. So they were trying not to give up, and then you just have to give up, 25-yard play. So the point is they screwed up. It was unbelievable. And yes, as an AFC South enjoyer, which I am, as Battle Red Ross, I was like, come on. But also, it's like, I kind of wanted them to lose just because of how spectacularly of a failure that was.
0: So on the scale of 1 to 10 of coaching ineptness, that's about an 8.5.
1: Uh-huh.
0: Because again, the special teams didn't do their job.
1: Mm-hmm.
0: If special teams does their job and there's not a lot of return, the mood is point. The point is
1: moot. The point is moot also as well.
0: Exactly. But that doesn't trump what happened between Washington and the New York Giants yesterday.
1: It's unbelievable. They had the ball. They had 50 seconds left.
0: Nursing the clock.
1: Yes.
0: Setting themselves up. This is overtime, by the way.
1: Mm-hmm.
0: Setting themselves up for a field goal. Jane Daniels is out there. Just got to throw the ball out of bounds. Spike the ball. Do whatever it takes to stop the clock in order for the field goal unit to go out there, kick the field goal, and in the final play of overtime, win the game and get a piece of what would be maybe a NFC East leader, at least closer to it.
1: Yeah, so myself and Dan Matthews and a couple people, my brother and a friend, we were driving back from Dallas listening on the radio.
0: Mm-hmm.
1: And the Commanders, we were listening to Sirius where they
0: flipped. Yeah.
1: He was incredulous. He could not believe, like, they're not going to spike the ball. What are they doing?
0: You know, it's funny because Fox let us watch it because it was the second doubleheader game number two was San Francisco-Seattle. And usually they make you go to that game. They kept it on this overtime game for us, which was kind of nice.
1: It was.
0: And I thought with like 30 seconds left, they were being way too casual about this. Now, I understand draining clock, but at the end of the night, you have to spike the ball or throw it out of bounds to get your field goal.
1: Yeah, they're hanging out, running the play clock,
0: which
1: chilling.
0: Is all smart. But then I'm like, there is no, and then it got down to like 15 seconds and there was no urgency. It was literally Dan Quinn must have thought he had a timeout or the player thought he had a timeout. Somebody in the massive form of communication.
1: Mm-hmm.
0: Somebody has to say, we don't have any timeouts.
1: The whole time. The whole time there's a lack of urgency for all the 50 seconds. This would be, if we were sitting somehow, Matt, and we were watching, I don't know, Maid Creek Cinco Ranch.
0: Ooh.
1: We'd be like, this is unbelievable. I cannot believe what I just saw. At an eighth grade game.
0: Yeah.
1: Eighth grade B squad. I would be I could not believe it with my eyes. This is the NFL, the National Football League.
0: So when you were young, were you told, maybe not directly, but you always had occupations that just naturally gained respect? Physicians.
1: Okay.
0: Doctor. Lawyer. Lawyers.
1: Uh-huh.
0: Pilots. Accountants. And football coaches get this insane amount of respect. Y'all are idiots. No disrespect to Walmart greeters, because y'all are hardworking people too, but I respect a Walmart greeter more than I respect a football coach. Because we are seeing some dumbassery out there.
1: That was
0: an all-timer for me.
1: All-timer.
0: All right. Welcome to our house, Marvin Harrison Jr.
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4: There are a couple of new hangups. There's a 249 northbound accident after Zion Road. It involves three vehicles, left lane and shoulder blocked. And on the East Loop northbound at Ship Channel, got a stall in that right lane. It's stop and go from 225. I'm Katie London in the 24-hour traffic center.
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0: Open up the champagne. Pop. I'd like for you to play Damage Control for Mike Elko. You just lost. You lost and got your ass kicked by Missouri. Then you went after the number one message board. That's got hundreds of thousands of Aggies that go to that thing.
1: 11.5 million per year till 2031.
0: So you're saying, F them, don't care?
1: That's my damage control. I dare you to fire me. I dare you.
0: But don't you have... Okay, how about this? Do you bring it up at your weekly press conference?
1: I think he's going to apologize. A gut feeling.
0: So I want you to carve. I want you to carve out an apology.
1: They normally do Mondays.
0: Mondays or Tuesdays.
1: Yeah, you know, I was emotional after the game. Well, we can talk about
0: this. Yeah, I want you to craft it. And okay. You know what? Let's put some Aggie fight song music behind it. Ross is going to be Mike Elko crafting out an apology for Tex Aggs. I'd like to welcome you all to the Mike Elko Weekly Press Conference. Mike's going to have a generic statement coming out here. And then we're going to take your questions from fine people like the Bryan College Station Eagle, Tex Aggs, Gingham.com, KBTX, the Waco Herald Tribune, some guy from the Houston Chronicle,
1: BarkinReveille.net.
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0: Howdy.com. All y'all, welcome to press conference. I'd like to present to you the head football coach, Mike Elko. Coach, we got a few comments. By the way, Gickham.
1: Yeah, first thing before we get to the game, I just wanted to apologize to Aggie fans. I was emotional. I appreciate all of you. We have a lot of great fans. This is the best fan base in the country, and I know that and I recognize that. I know there's a lot of negativity on the internet, and I did call some people out, so I would like to apologize to Billy Lucci and Tex Aggs. There's a lot of great fans on Tex Aggs, and they're a big part of the reason why we have the best fan base in the country. So I just wanted to get that out of the way, and I'll take your questions.
0: Billy Luke, let's go to BillyCesspool.com. All right, so we're going to does A&M even play this week?
1: What are you doing right now?
0: I'm putting some hand cream on. Milky. Moisturizes.
1: Milky cream, creamy, milky hands. And I just came back from the bathroom. I don't know what's going on in here. I'm very worried.
0: It's called Gold Bond.
1: You got the dry hands?
0: Yes.
1: Okay. That Manhattan, Kansas air.
0: I'm going to dermatologist on Wednesday. They're too dry.
1: Okay.
0: That's neither here nor there.
1: Let's put some coconut oil on there.
0: I've been trying a lot of oils and creams and stuff.
1: Okay.
0: I'm sorry. Wait a minute. Oh, my God.
1: What happened?
0: You know who A&M's playing this week?
1: Who?
0: The Citadel.
1: Us, big game.
0: You got to be kidding me.
1: What do you mean?
0: Come on. Aggie.
1: By the way, what makes them the Citadel?
0: Oh, they're that cool.
1: It said, oh, I can't get them in the top 25. Hold on. I got to go to the SEC tab. That's always depressing.
0: There is no line on the game, by the way, it looks like.
1: Oof. It's a clash of titans. Citadel, 2-4 this year.
0: According to ESPN analytics, the Aggies have a 99% chance of winning. 99.
1: The Citadel.
0: The Citadel. Yeah, there's no. I can't find a line. Can y'all find a line in the game?
1: No, it's off the board for right now.
0: Well, it's going to probably be. Make sure
1: Mike Elko's there.
0: So that's what's going to be. He apologizes. Marcel Reed throws for 219 yards, rushes for like 85. Everybody's feeling better. It's sort of like making a massive change at defensive play calling and you having the Titans in front of you.
1: That's good. That's a soft landing spot. Makes sense. Well, maybe he's going to pull a Conor McGregor. I'd like to apologize to absolutely nobody. Y'all can suck it. Got $11.5 million coming my way until 2031.
0: So taste these.
1: Yeah. He literally just signed an extension.
0: But you, Rossi, you know this. You cannot acknowledge the message boards, especially that one. Now, if you want to go to howdy.com and rip on those like 1900 people there, that's one thing, but I know my people that are the Tex Aggs community. There's money there. There's $15,000-$20,000 donations.
1: Go buy them out. You're paying Jimbo. Go buy them out.
0: Why is he even looking at those message boards? That's got to be the SID doing. Jesus, come on, folks.
1: I mean, people are aware.
0: You can say these things behind the scenes. Like, let me tell you something. Our show is much spicier off air than it is on air. If you think the show is spicy on air.
1: Who is coming away? They gave him that extension on November 15, 2025. Do you remember that was the day that they had the South Carolina game that they came back and won?
0: Mm-hmm.
1: in the middle of the season, you're giving him this big extension. Who's coming to say, who's coming to poach away Mike Elko at that point?
0: Still no SEC championship game appearance, correct?
1: No. Wow.
0: If I was mad at anybody, I'd be mad at Trev Alberts. What are you doing giving extensions like that?
1: Since that extension, the big comeback win against South Carolina, a win over Samford,
0: S-A-M, not Stan.
1: Samford.
0: Yeah.
1: Loss at Texas, loss at home to Miami, and 3-3 this year. So a win over Samford, and then outside of that, you're 3-5.
0: But all bets are off when you play the Citadel.
1: Man, that's tough.
0: Reveille.com, your question's next.
1: These coaches hold all the power. I don't know how.
0: No, it's the ADs that do it. And the ADs, just they, you know what they do? They lose their minds because they're afraid once a coach starts winning, if I don't extend a guy right away, he's going to leave me.
1: I just don't get it. And you got to pay all this money. Where's the Congress bill about limiting these coaches' buyouts and pay?
0: We win 10 games again this year. Willie Fritz rumors will be out there.
1: Let's go. Congress is limiting the players. Where was limiting these coaches?
0: Well, that's part of it, too.
1: It's public institutions. I know the boosters are ponying up some of it, but I imagine some public funds are probably going to this at some point.
0: Mm-hmm. Mm-hmm.
1: Some of the athletic budget got to pay off Jimbo and potentially Mike Elko. And also, we're just so flighty on college coaches.
0: Mike Elko's fine. There's nothing wrong with Mike Elko. Trev cannot do it. As an athletic director, you cannot be paying off two multi-million-dollar contracts at the same time.
1: Yeah, maybe that's why he's talking crazy. It's like, come after me. Let's go.
0: By the way, my nickname is Mike Elko for life on TexAgs. Oh, he's got burners. There's no
1: Billy
0: question.
1: Billy Cesspool.
0: Woo. So Lucci's like, how do I monetize this?
1: Oh, that's good. That's good press for Lucci.
0: Mm-hmm.
1: I would imagine.
0: You know what?
1: Posts and interests and all that are way up.
0: Hey,
1: from this.
0: Let me tell you something. Chip Brown is jealous. And that's who runs Orange Bloods or whatever.
1: I don't think he's with them anymore.
0: What does Chip do?
1: I think he was on 24. He's on 24/7. I think he was. Maybe he's in Inside Texas. I don't know. He gets passed around.
0: Wow.
1: What?
0: Mm. I mean, he was getting information from the Browns directly. So as long as Chip kept it positive on the Texas side of things, maybe Luch decided he wanted to get some intel, and Elko wasn't giving him the goods.
1: I don't know what's going on over there, but their football team is not good.
0: And it's funny, again, I brought this up last hour. I asked my Aggie brethren that I do like. I said, hey, y'all want Connor? Y'all missing Connor? No, he'd suck here too. They're all, there's blame to Marcel Reed, but there's actually more blame to the offensive styling.
1: That's what they're going with. I don't know. Is they still have the number one recruiting class? Wonder how that's going. Number one, Texas A&M. 25 commits.
0: And I bet you 25% of that's coming from the cesspool.
1: Number five, OU.
0: Got to pay those bills.
1: Number seven, Texas. Texas just lost a big five-star. He flipped to Florida. Easton Royal, the wide receiver.
0: I've never been to Gainesville. I don't know what it's like because it's not.
1: The swamp's got to be great.
0: It's not Florida, Florida. You know, it's literally the state school, but it's like there's a beach not near anything in the middle of nowhere. Gainesville.
1: I mean, they seem to do.
0: They do quite well.
1: They're getting their cash up.
0: Go Gators? Not this week, though.
1: No, not this week.
0: Not this week.
1: Unranked Gators because they lost again this weekend. My brother's not happy because he wanted to sell his tickets.
0: So the rankings affect his tickets selling.
1: Yeah, when Texas and Florida lose, that tanks the market.
0: All right. We got to do Missing You coming up. I've got one baseball and three football on this week's edition of Missing You.
1: Oh, okay.
0: And pretty soon we got the NBA season coming up, and the Rockets and some former Rockets will be out there. We'll be talking about.
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15: The News Radio 740 forecast, some afternoon thunderstorms with a high of 89, cloudy tonight and warm with a low of 79.
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0: Plenty of time for Stroud. Directing receivers, flips it to the end zone. Caught! Touchdown! Marvin Harrison Jr. making a huge impact.
1: Pour yourself something cold, baby. Cheers to this.
2: Stroud with a good pocket. And he throws it over the middle. And it's caught. And there's space to run. And there's space to run to the end zone for Marvin Harrison Jr. It's a touchdown.
3: And welcome to my house. Baby, take control now.
2: Another throw by Stroud, looking for a lot more than eight. He's got a lot more than eight. Touchdown, Marvin Harrison Jr., number two on the day.

0: Harrison. Can I get a hell yeah for Marvin Harrison? Marvin Harrison Jr., Nico Collins, Kayshawn Booty, Tank Dell, Dalton Schultz, Marlon Klein, Brevin Jordan.
1: I would like to up our bet.
0: Foster Moreau.
1: I would like to up our bet to... I want to go higher than Eggs Benedict. What's the most expensive breakfast I can have Jonathan pay for?
2: Condor Eggs Benedict.
1: Yeah, Marvin Harrison Jr. and a seventh-round pick are coming to the Texans. The Cardinals send, they get back a 2027 second-round and sixth-round pick from the Texans. This year, Marvin Harrison Jr., 5 catches, 85 yards, and a touchdown.
0: Woo,
1: for,
0: he's lighting on fire. How many games?
1: 4, because he didn't play like yesterday.
0: Did you say 4 games and 5 catches?
1: Correct.
0: I'm sorry. Alarm bells are going off.
1: So let's do this then. What is he? Then what is Nikki C wouldn't do this?
0: With Hannah and Cal.
1: Don't count Cal. Count
0: Cal. Cal is playing Madden.
2: He is 6'3", 220. He is a 88 overall.
0: He's scouting him on Madden.
2: He has a 95 speed. Let me look at Marvin Harrison Jr. Madden ratings.
1: Do you think that Cal decided to make this trade happen because of the Madden ratings?
2: He has a 91 on speed.
0: Yeah, he's really good on Madden.
2: I'm mossing people.
1: I believe Cal thinks the Marvin Harrison Sr. is coming here.
2: He has a 90 on agility and a 93 jumping.
0: His stats on Madden are great. Now, he's only 77 overall.
2: Oof. He has a 90 stamina and an 88 toughness. Henna.
1: I really wish you would move it along, Gump. It's not. You sound like Cal Gump.
3: It makes you so annoyed I keep using it.
1: It does. You do a fairly good number of impressions. This one's terrible.
2: He has a 88 jump rating.
1: All you got to do is speed it up. You don't want to do it.
2: Second round pick.
0: Look, he's got 5 catches in 4 games. I'm not super excited that he's going to come light the world on fire. Is he going to be better than, I don't know, Xavier Hutchinson? Sure, why not? He's got the measurables, 6'3", 220. As all the Madden ratings say, he can jump. He's fast. All those things. But for whatever reason, he just doesn't get enough separation. I mean, Michael Wilson has been there WR1 the last couple of years. Trey McBride's really good, but that should be opening up the field for him. Like, I want to argue, okay, Nico Collins on the other side, that's going to open up things for both of them. They've had Trey McBride over there. Okay, he's a tight end, but they split him out a bunch over there in Arizona. So I'm not confident. He's not going to come over here and be like a WR1, but can he come over here and be a good complimentary piece, get you what he did in his rookie year, 885 yards and 8 touchdowns? That'd be good.
1: I'll just say this. I would have been way more excited if there was a running back coming here.
0: Agreed. Totally agree.
1: Because even with the injury to Montgomery...
0: What's the latest on his groin?
1: Could be a few weeks. D'Amico's going to speak in a couple hours. He'll tell us more. But
0: we'll hear tomorrow.
1: Yeah.
0: On how tender his groin is.
1: I mean, I don't know if tender's a word I would use.
0: Sore?
1: Yeah.
0: Okay.
1: Or give me, you know, like, who did the Ravens went and got a player from Philadelphia on their offensive line?
0: Cam Jurgens.
1: Yeah. That would have fired me up even more. And again, the average person in Houston doesn't know who Cam Jurgens is, but you would know who Cam Jurgens was if he gave C.J. Stroud some protection. And if Cam Jurgens was able to open up a running lane for one of the running backs, you would be excited about that.
0: Yeah. I mean, Cam Jurgens, he was in the Pro Bowl last year, multiple-time Pro Bowler.
1: That's what I'm saying.
0: I'd be more excited about... you know what? I'm going to say it. I'd be more excited about Cam Jurgens than Marvin Harrison Jr. Yeah, what's up? I said it. Marvin Harrison Jr. is a big splashy name, but if I had told you they traded for a receiver named Matt Jones with 4 catches and 5 yards...
1: Arkansas guy?
0: Exactly. Well, may he rest. Didn't he die? Matt Thomas,
1: mm-hmm.
0: who got 5 catches in 4 games, you'd be like, oh... 5 catches in 4 games? Okay. But you're like, oh, number 4 pick. Oh, Marvin Harrison Jr. I think the name and the draft position is carrying, and the measurables are carrying a lot of weight right now.
1: And again, I'll give you one more. If if Marvin Harrison played college football at Missouri and didn't have a relationship with C.J. Stroud.
0: So I am skeptical. If you're calling me to the carpet, I don't think it's going to be a great trade. But can it work out?
1: I can't,
0: of course.
1: I'm not ready to say that right now. I'm just, it's so out of the comfort zone of Nick.
0: I'm not inspired by it at all.
1: And frankly, it's not even in the comfort zone of D'Amico.
0: But I'm not the general manager. Second round pick. We'll cross those bridges when we come to them in terms of the draft capital, because they're trying to win this year.
1: Like, I hated the Stephon Diggs from the jump. I hated the move.
0: Yeah.
1: Because, again, I would have loved it if Stephon Diggs was playing for 3 years, but when the Nicky C got him here, they voided the years right away. I'm like, what are y'all doing?
0: I didn't know what they were doing with that either. But
1: Hannah doesn't know Marvin Harrison Jr. I think, our buddy Jade sent me an email. How about this is the pipeline? Cal went to Nick. I mean, no, Cal went to Nick. Excuse me. CJ went to Nick. Hannah walks up and says, what are y'all talking about? And CJ says, man, I got a call from Marvin Harrison. He's really miserable in Phoenix. He could be great for us. And Hannah said, you know what? Nick, move him. Go get him. If it takes 2027 capital, make it happen. Mm-hmm. I can see that being a possibility.
0: Maybe. I was trying to find Cam Jurgens' PFF grades. Do you know the number one center in football is Juice Scruggs, according to PFF? You're going to put him on Missing You?
1: Here, write him down.
0: Write him down. I'll just give you the his 75.6 grade is number one among centers in football.
1: And they're thinking about trading him, I think. At least I saw the story earlier.
0: Yeah, so, I mean, PFF grades are don't mean everything. It's one data point.
1: You said Juice Scruggs, number one. What is it, PFF?
0: Uh-huh, number one rated center in football. Don't ask me where Evan Brown is, unless you really want to know.
1: How's Keelan Rattlers doing, by the way?
0: Not great.
1: Okay.
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5: The Brewers are leading at home 5-4 over the Dodgers, one out, top of the eighth inning. This is game two of the National League Championship Series on Fox and FS1 tonight. Brewers trying to go up 2-0. William Contreras has been the hitting star. RBI single in the first, a long solo homer in the fifth, RBI single in the sixth inning. The Dodgers have used 7 pitchers in the first 7 innings. Meanwhile, Milwaukee's got nothing but shutout relief from its bullpen tonight. They did have the best bullpen ERA in the National League on the way to earning the top seed for the playoffs again this year. About to start game one of the AL Championship Series, Cleveland at Tampa Bay against the Rays' Drew Rasmussen. The Monday night football matchups in LA with the Rams hosting Buffalo, Bills wide receiver DJ Moore not active, and wide receiver of Buffalo Joshua Palmer also out for tonight's game, each out with shoulder injuries. I'm